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1: Blessed is thy servant, O Lord, in peace, because my eyes have seen thy salvation. Our Lord Jesus Christ, who will be with his church even to the consummation of the world, is clearly at work, preserving his church. It is his salvation we have witnessed. The Catholic Church absolutely needs faithful ministers of Christ and dispensers of the mysteries of God. Bishops who will ensure that truly Catholic sacraments and the sacrifice of the Mass, our Lord's new and everlasting testament, continue, and not only at the whim of a Novus Ordo hierarchy. Bishops who will not hesitate to cry wolf in the face of all the post-conciliar hereticizing, even if the wolf be in sheep's clothing. Beware of wolves in sheep's clothing, so today's gospel tells us. But one may object, this was done against the wishes of Christ's vicar and without his mandate. The consecrations would not have needed to be done and would not have been done if the Pope were doing his job and himself giving traditional right bishops who would loudly oppose the Vatican II errors eroding the Catholic faith. This the conciliar popes have not been doing, nor can we expect that they do. Whereas Providence has given us the means to do for the Church what she absolutely needs, but which nobody else is doing. Hence, the duty on our part to go ahead, and the worthlessness of any condemnations for it. Thus the Archbishop in 1988, and thus our society in 2026, by which time the self-destruction of the Church has greatly advanced. A cause of great joy for the whole Church, and for our society in particular, God is still using us for the good of souls and of the Church. What for us is a cause of great joy, for Rome is a cause of sadness and anger. In their indignation, they have declared the consecrations schismatic and excommunicated anybody who takes great joy in them. Incidentally, there can only be thought to be a schismatic act if you share the novel Vatican II idea of collegiality. Collegiality was the most hotly debated issue on the council floor, though not in the press. It is one of those teachings that have come to be called the time bombs of Vatican II. That is, modernist teachings so couched as still to receive a majority of votes, but with the liberal writers of these texts knowing how they would be interpreted after the council. Now exploded, the collegiality bomb means, amongst other things, that jurisdiction is given with consecration, and so a schismatic act if this were done without the Pope's approval. Today's churchmen are judging on this new playing field. We can't help that, nor can we take it into consideration. Their judgments here have no force of law in reality and before God. Their blindness may sadden us, It cannot stop us. Their excommunications are of no worth before the Catholic Church and before God, only so before the conciliar church. They, however, equate the Catholic Church with the conciliar church, which is the church following the Second Vatican Council and drawing her life's blood from it. Whereas the church is Catholic only to the degree that she can be identified with the pre-Vatican II church, and especially in doctrine. Thus the Archbishop, in his 1974 declaration, "We hold fast with all our heart and with all our soul to Catholic Rome, guardian of the Catholic faith and of the traditions necessary to preserve this faith, to eternal Rome, mistress of wisdom and truth. We refuse, on the other hand, and have always refused, to follow the Rome of neo-modernist and neo-Protestant tendencies, which were clearly evident in the Second Vatican Council and in all the reforms which issued from it." This distinction the Rome of today cannot abide, and is why they are fiercely set against us. A very clear indication of this are the conditions for being reconciled with Rome. Cardinal Fernandez says that I and the other priests here in St. Mary's are excommunicated, and what we have to do is to leave you and the Immaculata. Go and knock on the door of any agreeable bishop, promising acceptance of the Second Vatican Council and the legitimacy of the new Mass, seeking to be made part of his diocese, and asking for a year's trial period. We would have to send several documents to Rome, including a formula of adhesion to the post-Vatican II Church. They make it clear. To be a Catholic, you have to be a conciliar Catholic. I cannot sign any of the paragraphs of this formula. The first has me promise fidelity to the Church and to the Pope, abstaining from any public declaration opposing his teaching. No can do. One must cry wolf and not just leave the flock to be devoured under the pretext of a cowardly self-preservation. The second has me promise to consider all teachings of the Second Vatican Council positively, letting myself be guided by the post-conciliar magisterium in their interpretation. No can do. It is the conciliar popes who have exploded the time bombs of the council, notably in the fields of ecumenism, religious liberty, and collegiality. The third has me promise to accept the validity of the new Mass and the new sacraments. Do they mean validity, which just means for the Mass that transubstantiation has taken place, or legitimacy, mentioned in the introductory instructions, which means having a right of place in the Church? Not at all the same thing. A black Mass may be valid, it is never legitimate, and the new Mass is not legitimate either. I can never say it, and it should never be said. Promise legitimacy, no can do. The fourth has me promise to accept the discipline of the Church as contained in the new code of canon law. No can do, not as a whole. Pope John Paul II tells us this new code could be understood as a great effort to translate conciliar doctrine and ecclesiology into canonical language. What constitutes the substantial newness of the Second Vatican Council, especially in regards to ecclesiology, constitutes likewise the newness of the new code. Do you see what is happening? Rome pretends that I am excommunicated, and with an excommunication that can be lifted only if I commit a sin. For it would be a sin to sign this formula of adhesion. Promise to cooperate in the self-destruction of the Church? God forbid. Another indication that the excommunication itself is null and void. Moreover, according to both common sense and canon law, no excommunication can be incurred unless one has committed a mortal sin. For a sin to be mortal, there must be some matter gravely offensive to God, known as such, and wanted as such. Were we aware that we were offending God gravely when rejoicing that his truth would still be heard in the midst of universal confusion, that his testament in his blood would be perpetuated holily, that the Church he founded would continue as his immaculate spouse, that day of graces was his doing and he had to be thanked wholeheartedly? No, we were not. It was a day of great joy before the whole court of heaven too. The bishops cooperating with God on this day of graces will be eternally glorified for it. And so, for Rome to be a Catholic, you must be a conciliar Catholic. But to the extent that the conciliar Church preaches unto us a new gospel, it is not Catholic. By their fruits you will know them, is another word of our Lord's in today's gospel. The fruits of the council everywhere, but most noticeably throughout Europe, are poisoned. Mass attendance at maybe 10% of those baptized, individual and regular confession for the most part a thing of the past, religious orders depleted, a much aging and dwindling clergy, the birth rate in Catholic countries being the lowest in Europe, and so contraception the highest, and so on and so on. By their fruits you will know them. Yet for Rome, Vatican II remains untouchable. Cardinal Fernandez made this clear to Father Pagliarani when they met after the announcement of the consecrations, wanting postponement until doctrinal discussions could resume. But by adding that the texts of the council were not open to discussion, he guaranteed the consecrations going ahead on July 1. It is to the council and the post-conciliar reforms that the Archbishop refers in his declaration. This Reformation, born of liberalism and modernism, is poisoned through and through. It derives from heresy and ends in heresy, even if all its acts are not formally heretical. One day, it will be discussed, and what needs to be condemned will be condemned. Poor Rome, saddened by what is a cause of great joy. Poor Rome, professing to be in some sort of communion with everybody, except her own past. But this notwithstanding, I continue to sing, "Now thou dost dismiss thy servant, O Lord, in peace, for my eye."
2: Henry Wadsworth Longfellow was born in 1807 in Maine. He was a professor at Bowdoin College and later Harvard University. In 1854, he retired from teaching to focus on his writing, which included poetry and translation. His work is central in shaping American literature, and he is one of the first American writers to write about American history, the landscape, and many other themes native to the United States. He died in 1882 in Massachusetts. Next, you will hear a rendition of his poem titled, "A Psalm for Life." The poem encourages the reader to live in the present and not dwell on the past or future. Living in the now improves morality, and therefore life becomes more sublime, according to Longfellow. So without further ado, A Psalm of Life by Henry Wadsworth Longfellow. Tell me not in mournful numbers, life is but an empty dream, for the soul is dead that slumbers, and things are not what they seem. Life is real, life is earnest, and the grave is not its goal. Dust thou art, to dust returnest, was not spoken of the soul. Not enjoyment and not sorrow is our destined end or way, but to act, that each tomorrow find us further than today. Art is long and time is fleeting, and our hearts, though stout and brave, still, like muffled drums, are beating funeral marches to the grave. In the world's broad field of battle, in the bivouac of life, be not like dumb driven cattle, be a hero in the strife. Trust no future, however pleasant, let the dead past bury its dead. Act, act in the living present, heart within and God overhead. Lives of great men all remind us we can make our lives sublime, and departing leave behind us footprints on the sands of time. Footprints that perhaps another, sailing o'er life's solemn main, a forlorn and shipwrecked brother, seeing shall take heart again. Let us then be up and doing, with a heart for any fate, still achieving, still pursuing, learn to labor and to wait.
3: Tape number 1. In the Catechism in Examples, by the Reverend D. Chisholm, priest of the Diocese of Aberdeen. Volume 1, Faith, the Creed. Nil obstat Franciscus M. Wyndham, censor deputatus, imprimatur Esgulimus Episcopus Arundelinus Vicaris Generalis. 28th October, 1908. To the Most Holy and Immaculate Virgin, Mother of God, Our Lady of Good Success, the ever-loving Mother of her Divine Son, little children on earth, the lambs of the flock of Christ, this little book, written for their instruction, is humbly and affectionately dedicated. A Preface to the Second Edition. The unprecedented success which attended the publication of the first edition of the Catechism in Examples, and the demand which is now being constantly made for the book, has induced the author to undertake the publication of an entirely new edition, in which, while adhering to the original plan, he has not only thoroughly revised, but also considerably developed the contents of the work. The book in its first form found its way literally into every part of the world, and demands for a reissue have recently reached the author from almost every country in the continent of Europe, as well as from America, Australia, Africa, North and South. Ireland especially has been most zealous in its propagation in the past and in present demands for its reappearance. His late Holiness, Leo XIII, not only gave the book his special approbation and blessing when brought to his notice by two archbishops, but asked the author to furnish a copy of it for the papal library. Many members of the hierarchy have also given it their approbation and commendation, and the teaching orders of the church, as well as the clergy in charge of schools, have distributed it in profusion among the prizes they gave to the children under their care. And in many a Catholic home, it is the favorite book for pious reading in the family. The new edition consists of 5 volumes, corresponding to the 5 parts of the Catechism. Each volume contains about 400 examples, interspersed with moral reflections, so that each part of the Catechism is gradually set before the mind of the child in such a way as to captivate his attention in a practical and pleasing manner, and enable him to understand more easily and more clearly the explanations given him by his pastor and parents. On the Feast of Our Lady's Assumption, 1908. The preface to the first edition. St. Gregory the Great tells us that more men are drawn towards heaven by the force of example than by the effects of argument. If this be true in reference to mankind in general, it is especially so with regard to the child. The child is formed on example. The truths of faith learned in the Catechism are for the most part unintelligible to him. He requires to have them sketched out as in a picture before he can take in their meaning. Children delight in stories, and they are not slow to catch the moral these are intended to convey. If these stories are lifelike and within reach of their own practice, they try to imitate what is told in them. Long experience and the example of great and holy men who have in this, as in other things, followed the example of our blessed Lord himself, have convinced the author of this book of the necessity of bringing out in bold relief, by means of examples, the truths contained in the Catechism. It was this that induced him to undertake this work. Each example has been carefully chosen to bring home to the mind of the child some one of the great truths of our holy faith, and to fix it there. Each line of his book has been penned with scrupulous care and in the simplest language, that religion might be made attractive, and that the child might see that it was in its power to do much for God in a humble way. He is conscious of many defects in his unpretending work, but he hopes that the result of his leisure moments, snatched from the continual turmoil of a laborious missionary life, may not be without its fruits. He had but one end in view, the greater glory of God, and the sanctification of souls. If the perusal of this little work will make even one child more holy, or love our dear Lord more fervently, he will consider that he has not labored in vain. Signed in Aberdeen, Easter Sunday, 1886. The Catechism in Examples. Why we are made. God made you. My child, when you were very young, you were sent to school that you might learn to read, to write, and to count. There also you learn geography and many other useful things. And when you grow up and are old enough to work, you will be sent to learn some trade or business that you may earn your livelihood. Now all these things are very useful and even necessary, but there is one thing more useful and more necessary still, and that is to know God. You must learn what God has done for you and what he wants you to do for him. The Catechism begins by telling you that God made you. God, therefore, is your father, and you are his child. Saint Domnina and her father in heaven. This great saint, even when she was quite a child, was often found weeping. People who did not know her thought she must be very unhappy because she wept so much. But these tears were not shed because she was sad. It was the thought of how much her good Father in heaven had done for her that made her weep. O my God, how good it was of thee to think of me at all! Thou didst make me not because thou wert obliged to make me, but because thou didst love me so much more than others. And not only didst thou make me, but thou gavest me many blessings besides. O my God, how good thou hast been to me! One day, a priest came to her house. She was reading a pious book when he came in. As usual, the tears that flowed from her eyes had fallen upon the book, and the pages of the book were wet, especially at those places where the holy name of God was written. The priest asked why she wept so much when she read good books, and why the places in her book where the name of God was written were more wet than other places. Domnina answered him, "Why can you ask me such a question, Reverend Father? Is there anything in this world so beautiful, so sweet, so lovely, as the name of my dear Father in heaven? I can never hear his name pronounced or read it in a book without feeling my whole heart filled with love for him. He made me, therefore I am his child, and I know he loves me, poor and little though I am, just because I am his child, and I try always to keep this in mind. And I feel so happy when I think of this that tears of joy flow from my eyes. You also are God's child, for he made you. Like Saint Domnina, you should try to keep this always before your mind and thank him for his goodness in making choice of you to be his own child. God made you to know him, the little boy in the snow. In the kingdom of Poland, the cold is sometimes very great in the winter time, and when people go out of their houses, they cover themselves with fur clothing to keep themselves warm. One very cold Sunday, three children were going along the road towards the chapel. It was the hour for catechism. They were trembling with cold because, being very poor, they were not able to buy fur clothes. Moreover, their shoes were very bad and thin, and their feet were as cold as the frozen snow on which they were walking. One of them, a little boy about 7 years old, was weeping. His oldest sister, who was with him, knew that he wept because he was cold. So she said kindly to him, "Go home, my darling, and mother will make you warm. It's too cold today for you to come with us. God will not be angry with you for staying away from Sunday school on such a cold day as this." But the child said, "No, no, let me go with you. My feet are very cold, it is true, but even if they were frozen, I would still go to Sunday school to learn something more about God and the way to heaven." And so he went along with them. The little boy at the exhibition. During the great exhibition in London, a gentleman went to visit it. His little boy, Alfred, was with him. The child was astonished at the multitude of the things he saw, and was very anxious to know for what purpose they were made. So he kept continually asking his father to tell him. His father answered him as far as he could, and described to him the use of the various things as they passed along. And the boy saw that everything there had its own special use, and was made for some special purpose. "You see, my dear boy," said the father to him, "that everything here has been made for a certain end. You also were made by God for a certain purpose, to know, love, and serve him." "Yes, Father, these are the words of the catechism. God made me to know him, love him, and serve him in this world, and to be happy with him in the next." "My dear Alfred," replied the father, "keep these words always in your mind, and try every day to learn something about your Father in heaven." The two little boys in America. Father Guame wrote a letter from the wilds of America, to which he had been sent to preach the gospel. In it he says, "There are two little native boys in my mission who have given me great consolation. The hut where they dwell with their parents is 7 miles distant from our chapel. Yet every day, for 6 months, these two boys came to hear me explain the catechism. I have sometimes seen them at the door of the chapel early in the morning, waiting till I came to open it. One very cold and wet morning I went out as usual to the chapel. The boys were already there and were trembling with cold. I said to them, "My dear children, you might have remained at home today since it's so cold." But they answered that they would suffer even more cold rather than be absent from one instruction, that they might learn more about God. And you, my child, are perhaps within a short distance of the church, and so often neglect to go to hear the word of God, or are inattentive to the instructions that are given you. This example, then, should inspire you with the resolution never to miss a sermon or an instruction, and to listen with great attention to the words you hear. God made you to love him. My child, God made you to love him. You must begin to love God as soon as you know him, and must continue to do so all your lifetime. For if you do not love him in this world, you will never see him nor be able to love him in heaven. How much a little child loved God. One Christmas Eve, a long time ago, a little maiden was kneeling in the chapel and praying very earnestly to him who once came into the world and was born in a stable at Bethlehem. She thought of the sufferings the divine child Jesus endured for love of her on that cold Christmas night, and her heart was all on fire with love for him. And as she prayed, a bright light filled the chapel, and Mary, Our Lady, appeared before her with the divine child in her arms. Our Lord said to her, "My child, how much do you love me?" She answered in the words of St. Peter, "O Lord, thou knowest that I love thee." "But how much?" asked the infant Savior. "More than myself," murmured the maiden. "And do you really love me?" said the gentle voice again. "Yes, yes, Lord," cried his little spouse. "I love thee, and thou knowest it, more than my heart and my life." "How much more than your heart and your life?" inquired Jesus. Then the maiden dropped her head. "I know not how to answer thee, my dearest Lord," she said, and she could say no more. Her little heart was so full of love that it could contain itself no longer, and it broke. She lay on the floor of the chapel a few moments, conscious, so long as to tell those who came to help her what had happened. Then she went to join the angels in loving him in heaven, whom she had loved so much on earth. Marina de Escobar. A pious man named James de Escobar, who was by profession a lawyer, had a little daughter called Mary. This child was, from her infancy, so gentle and so meek that everyone spoke of her as a little saint. She had an aunt who stayed with her, for whom she had a special affection. The aunt, too, loved the child greatly, and spent the most of her time in teaching her little niece all about God and his holy law. One day, when the child was only 3 years old, her aunt was telling her that God commands us to love him with our whole heart and above all things. "My dear aunt," she said, "what does that mean? What is it to love God above all things?" "To love God above all things is to love him more than your father and your mother and me and every other thing." The child repeated these words to herself over and over again till she knew them by heart, and very often people would hear her, when she thought no one was listening, saying, "O my God, I love thee more than my father and my mother and my aunt and every other thing. Yes, yes, I love nothing but thee, O my God, and I wish to search for thee till I find thee." O Jesus, my love. Saint Ignatius the Martyr gave his life to show God how much he loved him. "O Jesus, my love," were the words that were always upon his lips. It was by saying them so often that he got the strength and the consolation he needed in his many labors for God. One day, he was taken by the pagans before the judge because he was a Christian, and the judge told him if he wanted to save his life, he must renounce Jesus Christ altogether. But the only answer St. Ignatius made was his usual prayer, "O Jesus, my love." The judge said, "Unless you cease to say these words, I shall order you to be put in the most awful tortures." But the saint, raising his hands to heaven, answered, "Never will my lips cease to utter these words." Then the pagans who were standing near him said to him in a tone of mockery, "When your head is cut off, your lips will not be able to speak these words or any other words, and then you will be obliged to be silent. You have the power to do to me what you threaten, but when you have forced my lips to be silent, and when my tongue can no longer utter the name of my Jesus, my heart will say it as long as it beats." When they led him to the place of death, the last words he was ever heard to say in this world were, "O Jesus, my love." Oh, how ungrateful! When the natives of Japan were told for the first time of the greatness and power and perfection of God, a feeling of awe came over them, and this was increased when they heard that this great God was always near them, and even in their very souls. When the missionaries told them of the fall of our first parents, and of the infinite goodness of God in sending his own divine Son to redeem them, their astonishment knew no bounds. And when at length they began to tell them how that Jesus was born in a stable, and that he suffered and died on the cross for us, they all cried out, "Oh, how loving! Oh, how good must the God of the Christians be!" "More than that, my brethren," continued the fathers, "God gives us a commandment that we must love him with our whole hearts, and threatens us with terrible punishments if we refuse." "Oh, surely that was not necessary," cried out one of the people. "Surely, since he was so good to them, they could not but love him, and think it the greatest honor to be allowed to do so. Surely the Christians must always be at the foot of the altar of their God, all penetrated with thanksgiving, all inflamed with love." "Ah, would to God that this were true," said the missionary, "but it is far from being the case. There are Christians who not only will not love God, but who even spend their lives in offending him." Then these poor savages were filled with the indignation which they could not control. "Oh, who ever heard of such ingratitude? Oh, hard-hearted barbarians," they exclaimed. "In what part of the world do these wretched men live? For they ought to be all destroyed from the face of the earth and not allowed to live." "My child, you perhaps were at one time amongst a number of those who deserve these reproaches. Be very careful never to deserve them again, lest at the last day these poor people rise up in judgment against you and condemn you because you did not love your God and Savior who has loved you so much." Why a little girl loved her mother. A little girl was one day playing with some toys in a room where her mother was sewing. All at once the child ran over to the place where her mother sat, and climbing on her knee, threw her arms around her neck and kissed her. Then, laying her little head lovingly on her mother's shoulder, she whispered into her ear these words, "My own dear sweet mother, I love you." Her mother stopped her work, and looking on her little one, smiled sweetly and said, "Well, darling, why do you love me?" "Oh, mother, can you not guess?" And her bright blue eyes were filled with tears as she continued, "It is because you loved me when I was too little to love you back. That's why I love you so much." "But God loved you, my child, as he himself says, with an everlasting love, and loves you more than any mother can love her child. Would it not then be most ungrateful on your part if you did not love him in return? If you saw God as the angels and the saints see him in heaven, it would be impossible for you not to love him, because he is so good and beautiful. But as long as you're in this world, you cannot see him. That is to be your reward hereafter, for loving him here on earth. But you can easily know that God must be very good and beautiful, since there are so many good and beautiful things in this world. And if your heart is filled with delight when you behold them, how much greater will be the joy and happiness you will feel in heaven when you see face to face the great God who made all these things. St. Mary Magdalene and the flowers. Every time St. Mary Magdalene of Pazzi saw a flower or any other beautiful thing that God made, she would feel her soul all on fire with love of God. Oh my God, she would say, it was for love of me that thou didst make that little flower, just to give me pleasure. Oh, how loving must thou be, my dear Heavenly Father. A holy man, ashamed of his little love for God. There was a certain holy man who was so ashamed of his little love for God that whenever he saw the beauty of the things God had made, he used to say, "Be silent, ye flowers and beautiful works of God. Whenever I look on you, you always seem to say to me, 'What an ungrateful wretch you are. God made us for love of you, and yet you will not love him.' Yes, I hear you, and I know you say the truth. But oh, be silent, and do not always reproach me. My child, you must also love God because he made you. If he had not made you, you would never have been in this world at all. Yet, he was not obliged to make you. He could have made others instead of you. But he made you because he had for you a special affection. Surely, then, you will not refuse to love him." The Little Boy and the Rich Lady. A little boy was once sitting at the doorstep of a splendid mansion in one of our great cities. He was cold and hungry, and his clothes were only rags. He was an orphan, for both his parents were dead, and he was wandering over the country without friends to love him or a home to shelter him. He was glad when anyone offered him a crust of bread, or allowed him to sleep under the shelter of a stable or on a little straw. As he was sitting there, tired and weary, and tears running down his cheeks, the door opened, and the lady of the house appeared. At first, she was on the point of saying angry words to him, and of telling him to go away. But when she saw his sad face, and heard his sorrowful tale, she had compassion on him, took him into her house, and gave him some food. While she stood watching him, a thought suddenly came into her mind. "Would you like to stay with me?" she said. "I think you would be happier here than wandering about without a home." The little boy looked up to the face of the good lady. He could not imagine that he had heard rightly what she had said. So when she asked him a second time, he threw himself on the ground at her feet and for some moments could not speak, so great was his joy. This lady was pleased with the boy, and in a short time adopted him as her child, and made him the heir to her great wealth. The boy, in gratitude to this benefactress, loved her with the tenderest affection as long as she lived. But God has done more for you than that. He created you and made you his child in this world, and has made you also the heir of eternal treasures in heaven. Is he, then, not worthy of all your love? Jesus asks you to love him. One day, when the Blessed Jane Mary Bonomi was preparing for Holy Communion, our Lord himself appeared to her in all his glory, and kneeling down beside her showed her marks of great tenderness and affection. Then he said to her, "My own beloved child, I ask you to love me." How great must have been the joy of that holy child when she heard these words from the lips of Jesus himself. Yet, my child, he is always saying the same words to you in your heart. "My own beloved child, I ask you to love me." God made you to serve him. My child, when we love God as we ought, it will be very easy to serve him. When one person loves another, how careful he is never to displease such a one, and how anxious he is to do all that he knows will give him pleasure. It is in this way we must love God. We must keep away from everything which will displease him, observe his commandments faithfully, and offer up to him all our thoughts, words, and actions, and thus consecrate our entire being to his service. There's a little prayer which you were taught to say every morning. My dear Jesus, may I do all for the love of thee this day. By that prayer, my child, you offer up to God all the thoughts, words, and actions of the day. If you do this fervently every day of your life, you will serve God well. St. Gertrude's Recompense. In the convent where St. Gertrude lived, there were many pious young ladies who were always busy at work and did much more than St. Gertrude, who was not strong in body. But the saint gained more merit before God for the little she did than all the others, although they did so much. The reason of this was because she did everything for the love of God, and they did many of their actions from some other motive. So they lost their reward for them. For God does not give any recompense for anything that is not done for him. So, my child, be sure to do everything for the love of God. If you desire to serve God and save your soul, you will have your cross to carry in this land of exile. But be not frightened, for Jesus has promised to help you when that time comes. O my God, thou hast deceived me. A long time ago there lived a great servant of God who was very anxious to lead a life of great perfection, that he might gain heaven. As he was thinking one day how he could do this, he chanced to read that part of the Holy Scriptures where our Lord says, "He that will come after me must deny himself and take up his cross." Now these words made the humble man afraid. How can I have the courage to suffer all my lifetime the afflictions Jesus Christ says all his disciples must suffer, and to take up the cross they must all carry? But I will try. I must gain heaven, cost what it may, and I will now most willingly embrace a life of sufferings here, that I may be with God in heaven hereafter. So he began to practice those virtues which make people saints. He renounced his own will, he read pious books, and often meditated on heavenly things. He also went frequently to Holy Communion, and bore with great patience the afflictions he met with in the course of his life. But instead of feeling this kind of life wearisome and hard to bear, his whole soul was filled with the greatest happiness and consolation. One day he felt so happy that he cried out to God, "O my God, thou hast deceived me. Thou didst say that those who want to be thy disciples and to get to heaven must bear their cross and suffer many things. I thought I would have many trials and afflictions and much sorrow. But ever since I began to serve thee, I have always felt the greatest joy, happiness, and consolation, and I have found none of that bitterness thou saidst I was to find in thy service. O my God, thou hast indeed deceived me." All the saints tell us the same thing, my child, and if you try to be like them, you also will be full of joy and happiness. You also will find consolation in bearing your cross, for the cross is heavy only to those who are afraid of it. St. Anthony's Great Book. In the deserts of the East, there lived in the 4th century a holy hermit called Anthony. He had passed the greater part of his life in solitude, and knew but little of worldly learning, but he knew what was of infinitely more importance, how to serve and love God. The fame of his sanctity, which had spread far and wide, reached the ears of some philosophers, who imagined that they knew all things, but they did not understand how a person could live so long in the desert all alone. Eager to witness the kind of life he led, and to converse with one whom everyone admired and spoke of, they went to his cell in the wilderness. The gentle and noble appearance of St. Anthony filled them with a reverential awe, but when they began to converse with him, they saw that all their boasted wisdom fell to

of gratitude and of love. God says, I mustn't. One evening, a mother sat at the fireside reading a story to her children. The story was about a little boy who was guilty of stealing. When she had finished the story, she said to her children, Why ought you never to steal as that boy did? William, the oldest child, immediately answered, We ought not to steal because we ought never to do to another what we would not wish another to do to us. And what do you say, Robert? I say I would not steal because if I were caught, I know that you would punish me for it. And now, Mary, it's your turn to give a reason. Say, dear, why we ought not to steal. Because, said Mary, looking meekly up into her mother's face, because God says I mustn't. Right, my darling, said her mother, that is the true reason and the best reason that can be given. What God commands us to do, we must do, and what he forbids, we must be sure not to do. That is the real way to serve God. Then she said to the others, If ever you are asked by anyone why you should not do what is wrong, let your answer be the one Mary has given, because God says we mustn't. We often read and hear about the saints, and we think that we cannot be saints. This is quite a mistake. If you serve God faithfully, you will be a saint here on earth, and you will most certainly one day be a saint in heaven. The mother and her four children. There was a mother who had four little children. She taught them in their very infancy to love God with their whole hearts and to hate sin. Every day she used to take them to her side and teach them the truths which God has revealed to us and make them say their prayers. One evening, when she had finished this pious work, she looked upon them with eyes full of motherly tenderness, and as she looked, she said to them, Oh, my own dear children, what a happy mother I would be if I could only hope that one of you might be numbered amongst God's holy saints. Peter, the youngest of them all, climbed on his mother's knee, and putting his little arms round her neck, he said, Mammy, I will be the saint. And he kept his promise. He never forgot the look his good mother gave him when he said these words. And in after years, he became the great Saint Peter Celestine. Each one of us also say to our good Father in heaven, I will be a saint. All that's needed to become a saint is to love and serve God. Averne, Averne, the foe. Many years ago, two armies were at war with each other in France. They had not yet met in battle, but lay encamped not very far apart, although a thick wood prevented them from seeing each other. Night came on, and the French army planted their guards all round the camp, and kindled their fires to prevent their being taken by surprise. A young soldier of the army, with four or five more, was posted a good way from the camp, not far from the edge of the wood. They loaded their muskets and commenced their slow, watchful march backwards and forwards under the glimmering light of the moon. The regiment to which these soldiers belonged was called the Regiment of Auvergne. All was still for some hours, and they heard nothing but the beetle humming by or a wolf howling through the wood. Once our young soldier heard a rustling among the trees. He stopped and listened. It ceased. He could not hear, so he moved on his beat again. Not long afterward, he heard it once more. He told his companions to be on the watch, and with his gun ready to fire, entered the wood. It was now very dark. The moon was hidden behind the clouds, so he went along very cautiously. When he had gone forward about a bow shot, he came to an opening in the wood. Suddenly, four soldiers sprang on him, drove his gun out of his hand by a sudden stroke, and pointed their bayonets at his breast, while one of them whispered fiercely in the darkness, If you give any alarm, you're a dead man. The brave soldier had fallen into the hands of the enemy. For a moment, he stood still. What was he to do? His comrades were asleep in the camp, trusting to him to give the alarm if the enemy came near. He thought now that if he did not give the alarm, the enemy would fall upon them and put them to death, and he saw that if he did give the alarm, they would immediately kill him.

0: him. The hesitation was only for a moment. Remembering his duty to his king and his country, he drew himself up, took a long breath, and shouted with all his might, "Avern, avern, the foe!" In an instant, the bayonets were buried in his breast, and he fell to the ground in the agonies of death. But his cry was heard. His dying ear caught the sharp crack of his companions' muskets as they fired the alarm, and soon the tramp of horses told him that he had not died in vain. Right nobly had he served his king. My children, you have a king to serve, a heavenly one. Your foes are Satan and sin. You must fight against. Like this brave soldier, you must be willing to die rather than fail in your duty to God. You must be faithful to him, even unto death. God made you to be happy in heaven. My child, this world is not your home. You were made for heaven. You were made to be happy forever with God in his eternal kingdom. Oh, how good God has been to you. Now, since you were not made for this world, but for heaven, you ought often to think of your future home, where you will dwell with your heavenly Father, and of the joys he has prepared for you there, if you serve him faithfully here on earth. I was born for greater things. Saint Stanislaus Koska was born of a noble family and was brought up amidst the splendors and luxuries of his princely position. But even in his infancy, he despised all these things, and when he grew up, he took the resolution of renouncing them all to embrace the holy poverty of a religious life. When his friends were informed of his design, they tried to draw him from it. They often spoke to him of the happiness he would one day enjoy in the possession of great wealth. They pointed out to him the beauties of the vast domains of his ancestors and the magnificence of the princely palace which would one day be his home. In a word, they placed before the eyes of his body, as well as of his mind, everything they thought would fascinate them. Stanislaus did indeed look at them, but he also looked higher still. "My friends," he said one day to them, "these things are very beautiful, but I was born for greater things. God, my Father in heaven, made me to possess the eternal riches of heaven, and to see himself forever there in his kingdom. Therefore, I keep my eyes fixed on heaven, that I may not allow them to be captivated by earthly things, which are so vile and worthless when compared with those of paradise." Saint Teresa sighs for heaven. For the space of 40 years, Saint Teresa was never free from sufferings. She had a painful malady which gave her no repose, yet in the midst of her pain she was always calm and happy. One of the sisters said to her once, when she was suffering more pain than usual, "Dear mother, you are suffering much today, yet you seem more joyful and more happy than usual." "Yes, dear sister, the more I suffer now, the happier I am, because I know that the more I suffer in this world, the greater will be my reward in heaven." Each moment of pain suffered with resignation to God's holy will is of immense value because of the happiness it will procure for me in heaven. So Saint Teresa's thoughts were always in heaven. One day one of the sisters asked her why she always smiled when she heard the clock strike. She answered, "When I hear the clock striking, it puts me in mind that I am a whole hour nearer to the end of my life, when I shall see my dear Heavenly Father and be taken into my happy home in heaven." What a consoling thought it is for us in our life here to think that in heaven our happiness will be forever and ever. God made us to be happy with him forever in heaven. We will continue with the Catechism in Examples.
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Litany of the Sacred Heart of Jesus. Lord, have mercy on us. Christ, have mercy on us. Lord, have mercy on us. Christ, hear us. Christ, graciously hear us. God, the Father of heaven, have mercy on us. God, the Son, Redeemer of the world, have mercy on us. God, the Holy Ghost, have mercy on us. Holy Trinity, one God, have mercy on us. Heart of Jesus, Son of the Eternal Father, have mercy on us. Heart of Jesus, formed by the Holy Ghost in the womb of the Virgin Mother, have mercy on us. Heart of Jesus, substantially united to the Word of God, have mercy on us. Heart of Jesus of infinite majesty, have mercy on us. Heart of Jesus, sacred temple of God, have mercy on us. Heart of Jesus, tabernacle of the Most High, have mercy on us. Heart of Jesus, house of God and gate of heaven, have mercy on us. Heart of Jesus, burning furnace of charity, have mercy on us. Heart of Jesus, abode of justice and love, have mercy on us. Heart of Jesus, full of goodness and love, have mercy on us. Heart of Jesus, abyss of all virtues, have mercy on us. Heart of Jesus, most worthy of all praise, have mercy on us. Heart of Jesus, King and center of all hearts, have mercy on us. Heart of Jesus, in whom are all the treasures of wisdom and knowledge, have mercy on us. Heart of Jesus, in whom dwells the fullness of divinity, have mercy on us. Heart of Jesus, in whom the Father was well pleased, have mercy on us. Heart of Jesus, of whose fullness we have all received, have mercy on us. Heart of Jesus, desire of the everlasting hills, have mercy on us. Heart of Jesus, patient and most merciful, have mercy on us. Heart of Jesus, enriching all who invoke thee, have mercy on us. Heart of Jesus, fountain of life and holiness, have mercy on us. Heart of Jesus, propitiation for our sins, have mercy on us. Heart of Jesus, loaded down with opprobrium, have mercy on us. Heart of Jesus, bruised for our offenses, have mercy on us. Heart of Jesus, obedient to death, have mercy on us. Heart of Jesus, pierced with a lance, have mercy on us. Heart of Jesus, source of all consolation, have mercy on us. Heart of Jesus, our life and resurrection, have mercy on us. Heart of Jesus, our peace and our reconciliation, have mercy on us. Heart of Jesus, victim for our sins, have mercy on us. Heart of Jesus, salvation of those who trust in thee, have mercy on us. Heart of Jesus, hope of those who die in thee, have mercy on us. Heart of Jesus, delight of all the saints, have mercy on us. Lamb of God, who taketh away the sins of the world, spare us, O Lord. Lamb of God, who taketh away the sins of the world, graciously hear us, O Lord. Lamb of God, who takes away the sins of the world, have mercy on us. Jesus, meek and humble of heart, make our hearts like unto thine. Let us pray. Almighty and eternal God, look upon the heart of thy most beloved Son, and upon the praises and satisfaction which he offers thee in the name of sinners. And to those who implore thy mercy, in thy great goodness, grant forgiveness in the name of the same Jesus Christ, thy Son, who with thee livest and reignest, world without end. Amen.

The Seven Sorrows Devotion. According to St. Elizabeth of Hungary, those who invoke the Heavenly Mother through her sorrows will obtain true sorrow for their sins before death. Our Savior will protect them in their tribulations, especially at the hour of death. He will impress upon them the memory of His Passion and will reward them for it in heaven. He will commit such devout servants to the hands of Mary that she may dispose of them according to her pleasure and obtain for them all the graces she desires. According to St. Bridget of Sweden, the Blessed Mother promises seven graces to those who honor her daily by saying seven Hail Marys while meditating on her sorrows. I will give peace to their families. They will be enlightened about the divine mysteries. I will console them in their pains and I will accompany them in their work. I will give them as much as they ask for, as long as it does not interfere with the adorable will of my divine Son or the sanctification of their souls. I will defend them in their spiritual battles with the infernal enemy, and I will protect them at every instant of their lives. I will visibly help them at the moment of their death. They will see the face of their mother. I have obtained this grace from my divine Son, that those who propagate this devotion to my tears and sorrows will be taken directly from this earthly life to eternal happiness, since all their sins will be forgiven, and my Son will be their eternal consolation and joy. Mary's Seven Sorrows. In the name of the Father, and of the Son, and of the Holy Ghost. Amen. Number 1. The Prophecy. The prophet Simeon tells the Blessed Mary that a sword of sorrow will pierce her soul because of her new baby son. Hail Mary, full of grace, the Lord is with thee. Blessed art thou among women, and blessed is the fruit of thy womb, Jesus. Holy Mary, Mother of God, pray for us sinners now and at the hour of our death. Amen. Number 2. The Flight. The Holy Family must flee in the night to Egypt to escape the mass murder of the newborn children of Israel. Hail Mary, full of grace, the Lord is with thee. Blessed art thou among women, and blessed is the fruit of thy womb, Jesus. Holy Mary, Mother of God, pray for us sinners now and at the hour of our death. Amen. Number 3. The Search. For 3 long days and nights, Mary and Joseph search for their missing child who is lost without a trace. Hail Mary, full of grace, the Lord is with thee. Blessed art thou among women, and blessed is the fruit of thy womb, Jesus. Holy Mary, Mother of God, pray for us sinners now and at the hour of our death. Amen. Number 4. The Meeting. Mary sees her son, Jesus, all crushed, torn, broken, and bleeding as he carries the cross upon which he will soon be brutally hung. Hail Mary, full of grace, the Lord is with thee. Blessed art thou among women, and blessed is the fruit of thy womb, Jesus. Holy Mary, Mother of God, pray for us sinners now and at the hour of our death. Amen. Number 5. The Death. Mary's blood-soaked son is nailed to his cross, tortured, mocked, and spit upon by those for whose love he dies thirsting. Hail Mary, full of grace, the Lord is with thee. Blessed art thou among women, and blessed is the fruit of thy womb, Jesus. Holy Mary, Mother of God, pray for us sinners now and at the hour of our death. Amen. Number 6. The Piercing. Jesus' heart is torn open by a lance to prove his death before he is taken down from the cross and laid in the arms of his mother. Hail Mary, full of grace, the Lord is with thee. Blessed art thou among women, and blessed is the fruit of thy womb, Jesus. Holy Mary, Mother of God, pray for us sinners now and at the hour of our death. Amen.

7. The burial. Mary's pale and lifeless son is taken from her arms and placed in a cold rock tomb, and the entrance is closed and sealed. Hail Mary, full of grace, the Lord is with thee. Blessed art thou among women, and blessed is the fruit of thy womb, Jesus. Holy Mary, Mother of God, pray for us sinners now and at the hour of our death. Amen. In the name of the Father, and of the Son, and of the Holy Ghost. Amen.

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1: Today is the fourth Sunday of Lent. It's known as Laetare Sunday. We're just past the midway point of Lent, and the church would have us rejoice today because Easter is not very far off. Next Sunday, we're going to enter into the Passion of our Lord more fully, and the statues and pictures will all be covered. And so this Sunday, the church wants us to rejoice and celebrate a little bit during Lent the communion of saints and the forgiveness of sins that takes place so beautifully during this holy season. There are a number of announcements. Of course, every Friday during Lent, we're having Stations of the Cross. Remember, rosaries a little bit earlier, a little bit later during Lent. It's at 6:30. So this coming Friday, March 31st, rosary at 6:30 and stations are at 7. After the Mass today, we have a breakfast going on in the hall. So I hope all of you will stay to help celebrate Laetare Sunday. And I have a list of all those being confirmed and receiving First Communion, that is those that are registered. There's going to be a little day of recollection, somewhat like yesterday. We had that marriage seminar yesterday. It was such a wonderful thing for the parish here, and I hope that even those of you who were not able to come yesterday will be able to eventually get the DVDs, the videos of the presentation. But we're going to have also a little day of recollection for the first communicants and for those being confirmed. You'll notice that those being confirmed, it will be on Saturday, April the 22nd. Confirmations are on a Monday this year, on April the 24th. And because they're on a Monday, I know it's going to be difficult for some of you, but we have to begin the confirmations at 6 p.m. I don't wish to make it more difficult on you already, but if we don't start at 6 with the confirmations, the sermon, the Mass, it's going to be very late before we get done, and it's a school night on top of that, so it makes it difficult. There's a parish nurse program being formed. Some good ladies wish to help educate others in the care of the sick. So if you're interested, go to St. Anthony's classroom after Mass today. We want to thank everyone for last Sunday's St. Patrick's celebration. You see it brought in $27,000 for the school. So we're very grateful to all those who took part and helped set it up and worked it. It was not only a great success financially, it was also a very enjoyable evening for everyone involved. So I hope that all of you will realize how grateful we are to you for the work you did, and hopefully even more people will be able to take part next year when we have a bigger facility. The epistle for today's Mass, the fourth Sunday of Lent, is from St. Paul's letter to the Galatians, chapter 4. Brethren, it is written that Abraham had two sons, the one by a bondwoman and the other by a free woman. But he who was of the bondwoman was born according to the flesh, but he of the free woman was by promise. Which things are said by an allegory? For these are the two testaments, the one from Mount Sinai, engendering unto bondage, which is Agar. For Sinai is a mountain in Arabia, which hath affinity to that Jerusalem which now is, and is in bondage with her children. But that Jerusalem which is above is free, which is our mother. For it is written, Rejoice, thou barren that bearest not. Break forth and cry, thou that travailest not. For many are the children of the desolate, more than of her that hath a husband. Now we, brethren, as Isaac was, are the children of promise. But as he that was born according to the flesh persecuted him that was after the spirit, so also it is now. But what says the Scriptures? Cast out the bondwoman and her son. For the son of the bondwoman shall not be heir with the son of the free woman. So then, brethren, we are not the children of the bondwoman, but of the free, by the freedom wherewith Christ has made us free. Please stand now for the Holy Gospel, which is taken from St. John, chapter 6. At that time, Jesus went over the Sea of Galilee, which is that of Tiberias, and a great multitude followed him, because they saw the miracles which he did on them that were diseased. Jesus therefore went up into a mountain, and there he sat with his disciples. Now the Pasch, the festival day of the Jews, was near at hand. When Jesus therefore had lifted up his eyes and seen a very great multitude coming to him, he said to Philip, "Whence shall we buy bread that these may eat?" And this he said to try him, for he himself knew what he would do. Philip answered, 200 pennyworth of bread is not sufficient for them, that everyone may take a little." One of his disciples, Andrew, the brother of Simon Peter, said to him, "There is a boy here that hath 5 barley loaves and 2 fishes, but what are these among so many?" Then Jesus said, "Make the men sit down." Now there was much grass in the place. The men therefore sat down in number about 5,000. And Jesus took the loaves, and when he had given thanks, he distributed to them that were set down, in like manner also of the fishes, as much as they would. And when they were filled, he said to his disciples, "Gather up the fragments that remain, lest they be lost." They gathered up therefore and filled 12 baskets with the fragments of the 5 barley loaves which remained over and above to them that had eaten. Now those men, when they had seen what a miracle Jesus had done, said, "This is of a truth the prophet that is to come into the world." Jesus therefore, when he knew that they would come to take him by force and make him king, fled again into the mountain himself alone. Thus far the words of today's Holy Gospel. "Whence shall we buy bread that these may eat?" And this he said to try him, for he himself knew what he would do. In the name of the Father, and of the Son, and of the Holy Ghost. Amen. To see our Lord's miracles, to experience miracles today, our Savior requires something of us. First of all, he requires faith. You see, in today's gospel, he inquired of his disciples, "How can we feed all these people here?" And it says that he did this to try them. He wanted to bring out their faith in him. At this point, the disciples did not yet fully believe in our Lord's divinity. And the very night after this miracle, by the way, Jesus would come to them walking on the water of the sea in order to again prove to them his divinity. But right now, their faith is very weak. And so Philip says, "Well, even if we gather up 200 pennyworth, it's not enough to feed all these people." And then Andrew seems to show some faith. He seems to have a little bit more faith because he says, "But there is a boy here that has 5 barley loaves and 2 fishes." Andrew was no dummy. I think Andrew was saying, "Lord, you can do something." But suddenly Andrew lost confidence. And he said, "Well, what's that amongst so many people?" Perhaps some of the other disciples glared at him like, "Are you kidding me? 5 barley loaves and 2 fish?" And so Andrew maybe lost some courage and just said, I don't know what I was saying. That's nothing with all these people." But even with that little spark of faith from St. Andrew, our Lord's going to do a great thing here. And if we wish to see our Lord accomplish miracles, you have to have faith. The world today has no faith. there is hardly any miracles any longer because people just don't believe. You know, they say that it was during the first 50 years that Lourdes was open that the vast majority of miracles were worked. But once we got more into the 20th century, people's faith just wasn't there. Not as it had once been. And the miracles have become fewer and fewer. Though, even now, there are miracles being worked at the Grotto of Lourdes. But our Lord is saying, I want something of you. He made us to share with him. And share with him in his glory. So, in order to see his glory on earth, he is asking us to have part. And he doesn't just ask faith of us. Jesus also asks sacrifice. And that's where this little boy comes in that almost nobody ever speaks about. This little boy. Do you know, the five barley loaves represents the fact that he was poor. He was from a poor family. The wealthier people ate better bread than that. But he just had five barley loaves and two smoked fish. And he probably brought them along thinking, I can sell them to some of these people here and make a little money for my family. And Jesus asked him to give it to him. Give it up. And the little boy, you don't know anything about him, but he gives it to our Lord. He sacrificed that little thing, which seems little to us, but again, our Lord did great wonders with it. Now, our Lord could have created the bread and fish out of nothing. He could have just snapped his fingers and the baskets would have been full if he wanted. But again, he's requiring something on our part. And like that little boy, we have to make a little bit of a sacrifice. He wants us to have a share in this miracle. And so, taking those few loaves and fish, our Lord feeds over 5,000 people. In the Gospel of St. Mark, St. Mark details how the men were made to sit down in groups. And that's why they were so easily numbered. They were made to sit down in groups of 50, I think it was. And so the apostles could easily number them. But they only numbered the men. There were certainly women and children there as well. So you can imagine the number was much greater than 5,000. But they numbered the men, and there were 5,000 men and their families that ate of that boy's barley loaves and fish. What a tremendous thing this was. And everybody there recognized he is the great prophet that was predicted to come. He is the one. But Jesus, it says, fled alone into the mountains because he didn't want that. That is not the kind of king he was going to be. But he was showing us by this miracle that he'll take care of us. If you have faith and you make the necessary sacrifices, even now great things will happen to you. Little things do matter. Your little Lenten prayers, sacrifices, penances, they matter a lot. So many people at this point in Lent have started to lose heart. They think, well, you know, I've messed up. I've not been keeping the Lenten fast, or my resolutions I made, I've not really been following through on them. I said I was going to go to Mass at least 3 times a week, or I said I was going to pray the family rosary every night, or I was going to do more sacrifices, but I haven't done those things. And the church is reminding us, don't lose heart. Even though it's something little, your sacrifices can do great things. A few months ago, remember I told you about that woman who was the mother of a seminarian. Every Friday, remember, she fasted on dry bread for the conversion of a poor sinner that she had gone to school with. And remember when she was suffering from cancer, she found out from the priest that that man had converted. It took years of her offering up that sacrifice every Friday. But no doubt that's what produced his conversion. God was asking her to have a part in it. I also read a story of a woman whose husband was gone. She thought he had died. He just didn't come home one day. And in those days, they didn't have the kind of communications that we have. She heard nothing about him. And so, assuming that he had died, she every week had a mass offered up for him. Every week without fail. And after a long time, he returned home and told her that he had been in prison. He had been locked up in a prison, chained. But once a week, the chains would just fall off of him. And he said, he finally got away. You wonder what took him so long. But the guards must have caught him all the other times, but finally, he got away. And she said, what day did those chains fall off? And he was able to relate to her the day. And she said, that's the day I had Mass said for you every week. She realized that it was her prayers, her Mass, that was delivering him from those chains. God was showing that your sacrifice of having this Mass said, of praying this Mass devoutly, that it was producing results even here on earth for her husband. That it was giving him hope because he would have despaired. But every week, those chains dropped off that made him realize, I'm going to get out of this. I'm going to get away from here. Her little sacrifice, well, I shouldn't say the Mass is anything but little. It's a great thing. But that sacrifice was giving her husband hope. Your Masses and your prayers are going to give hope to a lot of other people in the world. You might never know it. This woman happened to find out, and so did the first woman. And that's why we tell their stories. But the vast majority of these kind of sacrifices, of course, go unheard of until the judgment day. You'll never know, but on the judgment day you will. You'll find out that that fast or that prayer you said, those Masses and communions you offered up were not in vain, that you were helping certain souls. And so, my dear friends, what you must do now in this last part of Lent is persevere. You must make more sacrifices and pray with more fervor. You must never give up, and you must realize that when you are beginning to lose heart, you should have a particular intention in mind for this prayer or this Mass, this communion, this penance. I am going to offer it up for my uncle's conversion, or I'm going to say it for my sister's eternal salvation. I am going to beg God with this prayer or this sacrifice to do something good for my loved ones, and it will not be in vain. So, my dear friends, do not lose heart. Make sure you persevere and that you have greater faith. If you had faith like the people did in the truly Christian era, you would still see many miracles. The miracles are becoming fewer and fewer because of our lack of faith. So we have to have faith. When you are awakened in the middle of the night, and you have pain, perhaps in your chest or in your legs or whatever, you can't sleep, and you're tempted to say, "Why, Lord? Why do you do this to me?" As many people do. They immediately blame God. They say, "Why, Jesus, why?" And our Lord would answer you this: "Because, my child, I'm asking you to have a part with me in sacrifice. I'm asking you to do this for me. In order that you might have a part in bringing about a conversion or a healing of some poor person here who does not pray and who does not sacrifice for themselves." So never let your pains and your sufferings go in vain. Never allow yourself to utter a blasphemy against God and say something so horrible as, "God doesn't care about me if he allows me to suffer like this." Nothing could be further from the truth. The fact is that it's because he loves you that he is asking you to share with him. You're like the little boy. At the moment, you don't understand, but he's saying, "My child, give this to me, and I will do wonders with it." And so, persevere in your Lenten resolutions, and not only persevere, but do more. Offer them up for a particular intention, and with our few sacrifices, with our little barley loaves and fishes, our Lord's going to feed over 5,000 people. He's going to do great things with our little sacrifices and prayers. In the name of the Father, and of the Son, and of the
2: A quote from St. Maximilian Kolbe: "Wherever you enter, O Immaculata, you obtain the grace of conversion and of sanctification. For only through your hands do all graces come to us from the Sacred Heart of Jesus. The Immaculata is our all-powerful intercessor. Every conversion and sanctification is the work of grace, while she is the mediatrix of all graces. Therefore, she alone suffices to obtain and bestow any grace whatsoever." During the apparition of the miraculous medal, St. Catherine Labore saw rays darting from the precious rings on the fingers of the Immaculata. These signified the graces that the Immaculata generously grants to those who request them. Immaculate Heart of Mary, pray for us.
3: So the epistle for the second Sunday of Lent is taken from 1 Thessalonians chapter 4. "Brethren, we pray and beseech you in the Lord Jesus that as you have received of us how you ought to walk and to please God, so also you would walk, that you may abound the more. For you know what precepts I have given to you by the Lord Jesus. For this is the will of God, your sanctification, that you should abstain from fornication, that every one of you should know how to possess his vessel in sanctification and honor, not in the passion of lust, like the Gentiles that know not God, and that no man overreach nor circumvent his brother in business, because the Lord is the avenger of all of these things, as we have told you before and have testified. For God hath not called us unto uncleanliness, but unto sanctification in Christ Jesus our Lord." Please stand for the Holy Gospel. The Gospel is taken from Matthew chapter 17. "At that time Jesus taken unto him Peter and James and John his brother, and bringeth them up into a high mountain apart, and he was transfigured before them. And his face did shine as the sun, and his garments became white as snow. And behold, there appeared to them Moses and Elias talking with him. Then Peter answering said to Jesus, Lord, it is good for us to be here. If thou wilt, let us make here three tabernacles, one for thee, and one for Moses, and one for Elias. And as he was yet speaking, behold, a bright cloud overshadowed them, and lo, a voice out of the cloud saying, This is my beloved Son, in whom I am well pleased, hear ye him. And the disciples hearing fell upon their face, and were very much afraid. And Jesus came and touched them, and said to them, Arise and fear not. And they, lifting up their eyes, saw no one but only Jesus. And as they came down from the mountain, Jesus charged them, saying, "Tell the vision to no man till the Son of Man be risen from the dead." Please be seated. How great is your faith. In the name of the Father, and of the Son, and of the Holy Ghost. Amen. We've come to the second Sunday of Lent. As I mentioned in some years past, the Church gives to us an encouragement during this time to look to our reward, which is heaven, symbolized by our Lord's transfiguration. And then also we consider in the Gospel of today's Mass of how Saints Peter, James, and John, they were witness to the transfiguration as a preparation for them, a preparation that they would have to then watch our Lord suffer his agony and his passion. And so therefore our Lord tried to strengthen them by giving them this vision, helping them to see him in all his glory. But then from that, well, yes, that our Lord would also have to suffer. So he tried to strengthen them. He tried to help them as a preparation for what he would undergo. And I would say, I think for us, it's also an important time for us as preparation too for the great feast of Easter. That's why we spend these 46 days in prayer and sacrifice. That we try to prepare ourselves for this great feast. And in some ways also, it's meant to strengthen our faith. We spend this time trying to understand more about what our Lord suffered for us, have a greater appreciation for that. And that by our meditations, by our readings, our spiritual reading, that we see what our Lord suffered in his agony and how our sins caused all of that. I mean, one we see in the epistle also, the exhortation from St. Paul reminding us that we are called to sanctification. It is the will of God. It is the means that God has for us. And so, yes, it's a good reminder for us to meditate upon these things. But I would say also then to try to consider for our faith the strengthening that this time period must be for it. During this past week, the Church gave us two examples of great faith and the rewarding that our Lord gave to that. If you had a chance to come to some of the Masses during this week, you might have read them, or an encouragement during the time period of Lent, even if we can't come down to attend Mass, at least try to read through the liturgy, maybe even just read through the Epistle and the Gospel. Because as I mentioned to you before, that the time period of Lent, every day has a special Mass associated just with it. And so it's good to try to see what is the mind of the Church. What is the reminder to us of what we should be thinking about, what we should be meditating upon, in trying to help us to prepare even better for this time period. In the hopes that, yes, we will be ready for the resurrection of our Lord. And so as I mentioned this past week of the importance of the faith, on Thursday in the readings, we had the woman of Canaan. And it even says in sacred scripture that she was part of an accursed race. And so she asked our Lord to have mercy on her because her daughter was troubled by the devil. And it's interesting to see how our Lord treats these requests. First, he tells her that he was only sent for the sheep of Israel. And so she continues to ask for mercy, and it's even interesting to see how the apostles say, "Get rid of this woman. She keeps bugging us," meaning she keeps asking our Lord for the help. And so for them, it's easy enough. It's like, well, just get rid of her then. And so our Lord continues to dialogue with her. And so he says to her, "It is not good to take bread of the children and cast it to the dogs." I mean, at that point, then you see how this poor woman may have felt by this answer to him, from our Lord to her. But he's saying that again, "I've come to take care of the proper children, the children of Israel. And why should I take bread from them and cast it, in a sense, to the dogs? Meaning that her race, this being a cursed race, the Canaanites. And so from that, she still answers back to our Lord with a show of true faith. And you can see how our Lord's his questioning to her, his things that he says to her, is a means of trial. Does she have a true faith? Is she willing to ask these things from our Lord? And is it because that she truly believes in him? And so that's where then she answers back, yes, Lord. She says that the whelps also eat of the crumbs that fall from the table. So she acknowledges the fact of being a whelp, a small dog, that she too would eat even from the crumbs of the table. Illustrating this strong faith that she has, that she knows that our Lord will help her. And that is the thing that we see, the petition that she makes to our Lord. He tries her by his questions to her. And she comes back all the more so with a strong faith. And you see how much that this woman wants and beseeches our Lord to help her. Even if she was not of, you know, the children of Israel. Yet she shows how much she wants this help from God. And another example, then on Friday, our Lord cures the paralytic man at Bethsaida. And it's interesting to note with this man, he has had this illness for 38 years. And yet he goes down every year to the pool of Bethsaida and tries to go in to wash himself. And he mentions to our Lord how he has no one to help him. And he said, other people go in, they receive the blessings of it. They receive the cures because he has no one to help him because he's paralyzed. And so he asks our Lord, you know, basically, will you cure me? And so that is the famous where our Lord says to him, arise, take up thy bed. He says, you are made whole. He's made whole again because of his strong faith. And so as I say, you know, looking at the gospel account of how for the apostles, the three that would go with our Lord for the transfiguration, the three that would also go with our Lord to the agony. The transfiguration was meant to strengthen them in their faith, so then when our Lord suffers his passion, they are truly behind him. But we see how that turns out. When our Lord suffers his passion, when he's taken away, they flee. I mean, granted, we see St. Peter following from a distance, but yet we also see with St. Peter his denial of our Lord. So his faith wasn't strengthened at that time. And that is what our Lord tried to do for them, strengthening and helping them for what would take place later on. Even though our Lord prophesied it, even though our Lord told them he would suffer these things, again, yet for them, they did not believe. They did not have that strong faith in that. And so that is something that our Lord, he with these two examples of these strong faith, he gives them their wish because of their strong faith. And I think, again, that's a lesson for us, especially during this time period, of how much of a strong faith we must have, of how much that it is needed for us in our prayer life, in the way that we live our lives. Do we show our faith? Do we show it by our actions too? We can show our faith by our prayer life, by praying to God, coming to Mass, but do we show it outwardly to other people? Is our faith one that is so strong that people recognize it, people understand it? I mean, I think that's something that is a very good thing to think about during these 46 days. How strong is our faith? But also even just from the fact of our prayer life too. Do we have a strong faith in what we pray for? You know, going back to the understanding, what is faith? Faith is the belief in things unseen. I mean, do we truly believe that? I mean, one, do we truly believe that our Lord is sacramentally present? We can say we do. Do we show that? Do we illustrate that by when we come into the church and we recognize this is God's place? This is God's house. That truly our genuflections we give to the tabernacle. That we keep in sense the whole understanding of how sacred this place is. Going back to sacred scripture, how awe-inspiring for us. You look at the Latin terribilis est, how terrible it is. How awe-inspiring that it must be for us. Do we recognize that when we come in? And then as we pray, we are praying to God. Do we recognize that fact that God is there for us? And so that is where then for us a good reflection in time, in this time period of Lent, is our faith. How strong of a faith do we have? And so that's some of the things that we can look at in terms of what are the qualities of a true faith. I mean, one, that it must be something that is living, not a dead faith, just we talk about dead languages or different things. Is it living for us? And all that means to us is, does it produce the fruit of good works? Faith without works is dead, says sacred scripture, very clearly to us, helping us to understand. What does our faith mean to us? Will it be illustrated in the works that we do that other people can see? Or is it dead? Is it stagnant that it means nothing to us? And so that is what is very important for us. Do we have these good works? Do we show that toward other people? And so yes, living faith is one of the qualities that we must have. And by having a living faith, it'll be united to charity and hope, the other two theological virtues, giving them life. And again, for us, we must reflect upon these things. We must consider these things in our own lives. How strong of a faith do we have? And so a penetrating faith, another quality that we can have. Penetrating in terms of practicing all that is necessary to bring us closer to God. So again, it ties in with the very first. Do we produce the good works? And so for this, a penetrating faith, yes, are we practicing what is necessary to bring us closer to God? A good reflection during Lent. You know, this time period is meant to bring us closer to God. Because through our prayers, through our readings, through our sacrifices, I mentioned to you before, the whole idea of the penances and sacrifices we take on is to try to break away the obstructions, the obstacles to God's grace flowing into our soul. And so, yes, this time period is meant to bring us closer to God. One also just recognizing and seeing what has God done for us. He died on the cross in order to redeem us again. And so therefore, we must try to live our lives also pleasing to God. A third quality of our faith needs to be that it is attentive. That is something that's in praying the breviary that is always reminded to us. Do we have the proper attention? Do we have the proper devotion in praying our breviary? Laying down in our bed probably wouldn't be the best way to pray the breviary. You probably won't have the proper attention or even the devotion to that. That is why for a priest, the encouragement is to try to pray his breviary in front of the Blessed Sacrament. By praying his entire breviary in front of the Blessed Sacrament, he can gain indulgences for that day. So the encouragement for the church gives to her priest and her religious is to pray it in front of the Blessed Sacrament. Not always will you have that chance. But it's to help us with the attention, the devotion that we need in our prayer life. And so the same thing can be said of our faith. Do we have the proper attention to our faith? And I think this can also be something that we reflect upon. Do we have a great conviction in our faith? Why or why not? Are we able to explain to people why we don't eat meat on Friday? You know, can we give them that conviction of why? Of why that it is so important? And obviously, traditionally speaking, I mean, obviously it was a mortal sin if you ate meat knowingly on a Friday. I mean, a mortal sin because of our Lord died on Good Friday. How easy it is nowadays, we just kind of pass it over and it's like, yeah, well, if I think of it, I will. I mean, do we have that conviction of understanding why the church, in a sense, demands that from us? It is to recognize what our Lord did for us by dying on the cross. And so, yes, do we have the proper convictions of our faith? Can we explain our faith to other people? Or when they ask us a question, it's kind of like, I don't know why we do that. I mean, do we show our faith to other people around us? But it's also something for us, attentive faith. This is also, we can reflect upon why do sometimes conferences, recollections, sermons, spiritual reading produce nothing in us? Because we don't have that attention to the faith that we should. You know, and that's why I encourage you then, even if you're not able to attend daily Mass during Lent or frequently during the week, read the Missal. Read through what the church is giving to us to think about and to contemplate and to consider during this time period. As I mentioned too, that can also be something that you can try to do more of during this time period. Okay, attend one more Mass during the week. Make that an option for yourself. Granted, you may work. We do have 5:30 a.m. Masses. Try to compensate for that. Yes, it may be a little early to roll out of bed, but what a way to start our day. And so therefore, I mean, try to consider the things, or as I mentioned to you, attend benediction, stations of the cross. I mean, these are things that are meant to try to help us to consider this time period and bring us closer to God. Like I say, do we have that proper attention? Do we have the attention to the epistle and the gospel of each Mass, or especially the Sunday Masses? Do we listen to the sermons? I wonder how many people actually heard that. How attentive are you? But also, do you do spiritual reading? Do you try to do these things to help you in especially this time period? And so, yes, it's another quality of our faith. Do we have the conviction to our faith to be attentive, to listen? And so that's why then, by having these qualities of our faith, through these qualities, it will lead and help us in our prayer life. I mean, as I say, these two examples that we have, I mean, here you have the paralytic man for 38 years suffered this, and he kept going down year after year. Or you have this woman, wasn't even of the children of Israel, and all she asked for is petition to our Lord, Lord, have mercy on me. Help my daughter who is being bothered or troubled by the devil. And in both examples, because of their faith, her daughter was cured and the paralytic was cured. Because of their faith, they were made whole. But you can also see in their intention, in their prayers, it showed that deep faith that they had. And if we have a quality faith, if it's something that we have these qualities that I mentioned to you, it will come out in your prayer life. You will have the confidence in prayer. Just as the woman says, "Lord, have pity on me." She knew what she was asking for. She knew she was beseeching our Lord to help her daughter. The confidence that she showed. The perseverance in prayer we will also have, again, looking at the example of this woman. The apostles tried to get rid of her right off the bat. It's like, she's just bothering us. Just push her away. She persevered through that. She kept crying out after our Lord. The perseverance that we have in prayer, how necessary that is for us. Perseverance in our duties too. Again, something to reflect upon during this time period of Lent. And then finally, also in our prayer life, through the example of this woman, we see the patience and humility. The patience by answering the questions that our Lord had for her. And the humility by understanding who she was asking our Lord. That she was this whelp. This small dog trying to take the crumbs that came from the table. That's all she was asking for. Is just to help her daughter. And so that patience, that humility that she had, what an example it is for us. She wasn't even of the children of Israel. And yet she had this great example. Reminds you of the centurion too, that our Lord said, "Such great faith I haven't found in all of Israel." These examples that our Lord gives to us of people that, quote unquote, should not even be asking our Lord for these things. In some ways, it can be a small rebuke to every single one of us. Do we have that faith? Do we have that confidence to ask our Lord that? So it's something to reflect upon and to pray about. As I say, we can make that parallel with the three apostles that were brought by our Lord to witness his transfiguration, to strengthen them in their faith, that they wouldn't deny our Lord like St. Peter did. What an example that is to us. Here you have someone who was with our Lord for 3 years, saw the miracles, heard all the parables. When times got tough, he denied our Lord. Obviously, St. Peter would go on to prove his faith and his trust in God by dying on the cross, upside down because he wasn't worthy to die like our Lord. So he proved it by being a martyr for his faith. But he went through a weak time. Again, what an example to us of how we need to strengthen our faith, and this is a perfect time period to do so. Make that one of your intentions each day of Lent, to increase your faith in God, your trust in Almighty God, so that our Lord will also say to us, "Behold, thou art made whole, sin no more." In the Father, and of the Son, and of the Holy Ghost.
4: In the name of the Father, and of the Son, and of the Holy Ghost. Amen. One body and one spirit, as you are called, in one hope of your calling. We'll have today this exorcism of Leo XIII to cleanse the air, especially also to protect us in our hope. We are living in a hopeless world, and we have a beautiful Sunday for this practice of the exorcism, especially read again the collect, how we ask God to protect us against the bad influence of the devil. And this exorcism, the main reason we prayed against the devil is to keep the unity as he is the great divider. Regarding unity, everything is linked with authority. First, there is no unity without the authority of God. And there is no society, nothing united without proper authorities that are willed by God. We read in the Epistle to the Romans, chapter 13, whatever authorities exist have been appointed by God, for the prince is God's minister to thee for good. Then, rulers received from God the mission to protect their people from evil and to lead their people to the good vision. On the natural side is the natural happiness. Supernatural side, it's supernatural happiness. All this is in view of the supernatural happiness, of course. However, in a hopeless world today, there is no more vision. There is no hope because there is no more vision. But devilish and pagan confusion and blindness, and there is no more protection and good leadership, but obvious and vicious surrender to the enemy, Satan and his supporters. We all know that. We all know that today, in any society in this Western world, the liberal establishments are ruling everything. The liberal establishments are ruling this world to suicide and perdition. And this must be very clear for all of us as well. Today, all societies are infected by the liberal venom, which is apparently successful through the absence of fatherhood. Everywhere, in any society, when the father is absent, you have liberalism. And liberalism is always ejecting the presence of fatherhood. And first of all, the presence of God the Father. You find that in families, in businesses, in any society, state, and in the church also. Our vision, the vision that God the Father gave us, we received it on the day of our baptism. On the day of our baptism, we became children of God. On the day of our baptism, we received the Father in heaven. Our baptism made us one with the body of our Lord Jesus Christ. Our baptism made us one by grace with the Holy Ghost. Our calling, as says St. Paul, is this one hope to be one with the masterly Trinity. Now and in the other world.

I think it's good to renew the promises of our baptism regularly. We have this beautiful epistle, and in the heart of this epistle, you have the key of everything for us, which is baptism. Let us now, all of us, renew the promises of our baptism. It helps a lot. It gives a lot of vigor. It refreshes our faith, our hope, and our charity. And I expect from you clear and strong answers. Do you renounce Satan? And all his works? And all his pomps? Do you believe in God the Father Almighty, creator of heaven and earth? Do you believe in Jesus Christ, his only Son, our Lord, was born of the Virgin Mary, was crucified, died and was buried, rose from the dead, and is now seated at the right hand of God the Father? Do you believe in the Holy Ghost, the Holy Catholic Church, the communion of saints, the forgiveness of sins, the resurrection of the body, and life everlasting? My dear faithful, baptism asks us to be poor, to keep our faith, our one faith. Our baptism asks us to keep purity in order to keep our one hope. Our baptism asks us to be obedient, to keep our one charity. This is Christian life. This is our strength. And this strength needs to be secured with good practice, with good virtues, with the grace of God. We know that, and some are fearing too much. Yes, we may lose everything in this world. It's a risk that is coming and that is clearer and clearer. We may lose everything. Possessions, children, our life, our liberty for sure, our life, but not the one calling of our hope. Nobody can remove it from your heart. Nobody. And you shall fear nothing. God the Father is our hope. He is our hope. He is the Father. If you suffer from the infection of liberalism, secure your mind and your heart against this evil and satanic spirit of division. You know that liberalism is dividing your heart and your mind. Liberalism is dividing any kind of society, your family, your business, your country, and the church. If you're infected, secure your mind and your heart. Confess your sin and pray the Our Father. Pray the Our Father. If you are scandalized about the total disaster of liberalism, many are scandalized, angry. They do nothing, but they are angry. Yeah? They do nothing. Scandalized, angry, but they do nothing. If you're in this state of scandal, confess your lack of confidence. It's a sin. It's a sin. Confess your lack of confidence. Keep the poverty. Keep the purity. Keep obedience to preserve the unity of your mind and heart. And pray the Our Father. If you peacefully understand the one fatherly way to heal our world today, and as says St. Paul,

0: worthy of the vocation in which you are called, and fight carefully to keep the unity of the Spirit in the bond of peace. You are a chosen one. You are obviously a chosen one. You can lose this vocation. Be careful. But you are a chosen one because you already pray properly the Our Father, as does our Lord Jesus Christ, as does our Blessed Lady, as are doing all the saints in heaven and all the angels. Our Lord, one Lord, says St. Paul, one Lord, one faith, one baptism, one God and Father of all, who is above all and through all and in us all, who is blessed forever and ever. Amen. Our Lady, seat of wisdom, pray for us. Our Lady, cause of our joy, pray for us. Our Lady, Queen of Peace, pray for us. Be brave. In the name of the Father, and the Son, and the Holy Ghost.
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1: Sister Lucy said the following: "The Most Holy Virgin in these last times in which we live has given a new efficacy to the recitation of the rosary to such an extent that there is no problem, no matter how difficult it is, whether temporal or above all spiritual, in the personal life of each one of us, of our families, of the families of the world, or of religious communities, or even of the lives of peoples and nations, that cannot be solved by the rosary. There is no problem, I tell you, no matter how difficult it is, that we cannot resolve by the prayer of the Holy Rosary."
2: In the name of the Father, and of the Son, and of the Holy Spirit, amen. I believe in God, the Father Almighty, creator of heaven and earth, and in Jesus Christ, his only Son, our Lord, who was conceived by the Holy Spirit, born of the Virgin Mary, suffered under Pontius Pilate, was crucified, died, and was buried. He descended into hell. The third day he arose again from the dead. He ascended into heaven and sitteth at the right hand of God, the Father Almighty. From thence he shall come to judge the living and the dead. I believe in the Holy Spirit, the Holy Catholic Church, the communion of saints, the forgiveness of sins, the resurrection of the body, and life everlasting. Amen. Our Father who art in heaven, hallowed be thy name. Thy kingdom come, thy will be done on earth as it is in heaven.
3: Give us this day our daily bread, and forgive us our trespasses, as we forgive those who trespass against us. And lead us not into temptation, but deliver us from evil. Amen.
2: Hail Mary, full of grace, the Lord is with thee. Blessed art thou among women, and blessed is the fruit of thy womb, Jesus.
3: Holy Mary, Mother of God, pray for us sinners now and at the hour of our death. Amen.
2: Hail Mary, full of grace, the Lord is with thee. Blessed art thou among women, and blessed is the fruit of thy womb, Jesus.
3: Holy Mary, Mother of God, pray for us sinners now and at the hour of our death. Amen.
2: Hail Mary, full of grace, the Lord is with thee. Blessed art thou among women, and blessed is the fruit of thy womb, Jesus. Glory be to the Father, and to the Son, and to the Holy Spirit.
4: The Joyful Mysteries.
2: The Joyful Story. Through Gabriel, God told Mary that she was to be the mother of the Messiah. She was willing, and the Word was made flesh. Then the gracious Mary went to her sister Elizabeth, her aged kinswoman, who was also awaiting the birth of a son, John the Baptist. Months later in Bethlehem for the census, Mary brought forth her son, Jesus. 40 days after his birth, at his presentation in the temple, Jesus was taken into the arms of the saintly Simeon. At the age of 12, he was again brought to the temple and became separated from his parents for 3 days while about my father's business. The first joyful mystery, the Annunciation. Our Father who art in heaven, hallowed be thy name, thy kingdom come. Thy will be done on earth as it is in heaven.
3: Give us this day our daily bread, and forgive us our trespasses, as we forgive those who trespass against us. And lead us not into temptation, but deliver us from evil. Amen.
2: Hail Mary, full of grace, the Lord is with thee. Blessed art thou among women, and blessed is the fruit of thy womb, Jesus.
3: Holy Mary, Mother of God, pray for us sinners now and at the hour of our death. Amen.
2: Hail Mary, full of grace, the Lord is with thee. Blessed art thou among women, and blessed is the fruit of thy womb, Jesus. Hail Mary, full of grace, the Lord is with thee. Blessed art thou among women, and blessed is the fruit of thy womb, Jesus. Hail Mary, full of grace, the Lord is with thee. Blessed art thou among women, and blessed is the fruit of thy womb, Jesus. Hail Mary, full of grace, the Lord is with thee. Blessed art thou among women, and blessed is the fruit of thy womb, Jesus.
3: Holy Mary, Mother of God, pray for us sinners now and at the hour of our death. Amen.
2: Hail Mary, full of grace, the Lord is with thee. Blessed art thou among women, and blessed is the fruit of thy womb, Jesus.
3: Holy Mary, Mother of God, pray for us sinners now and at the hour of our death. Amen.
2: Hail Mary, full of grace, the Lord is with thee. Blessed art thou among women, and blessed is the fruit of thy womb, Jesus.
3: Holy Mary, Mother of God, pray for us sinners now and at the hour of our death. Amen.
2: Hail Mary, full of grace, the Lord is with thee. Blessed art thou among women, and blessed is the fruit of thy womb, Jesus.
3: Holy Mary, Mother of God, pray for us sinners now and at the hour of our death. Amen.
2: Hail Mary, full of grace, the Lord is with thee. Blessed art thou among women, and blessed is the fruit of thy womb, Jesus.
3: Holy Mary, Mother of God, pray for us sinners now and at the hour of our death. Amen.
2: Hail Mary, full of grace, the Lord is with thee. Blessed art thou among women, and blessed is the fruit of thy womb, Jesus.
3: Holy Mary, Mother of God, pray for us sinners now and at the hour of our death. Amen.
2: Glory be to the Father, and to the Son, and to the Holy Spirit.
3: As it was in the beginning, is now, and shall be,
5: world without end. O my Jesus, forgive us our sins, save us from the fires of hell, and lead all souls to heaven, but especially those most in need of your mercy.
2: The second joyful mystery, the visitation. Our Father who art in heaven, hallowed be thy name. Thy kingdom come, thy will be done on earth as it is in heaven.
3: Give us this day our daily bread, and forgive us our trespasses, as we forgive those who trespass against us. And lead us not into temptation, but deliver us from evil.
2: Amen. Hail Mary, full of grace, the Lord is with thee. Blessed art thou among women, and blessed is the fruit of thy womb, Jesus.
3: Holy Mary, Mother of God, pray for us sinners now and at the hour of our death. Amen.
2: Hail Mary, full of grace, the Lord is with thee. Blessed art thou among women, and blessed is the fruit of thy womb, Jesus.
3: Holy Mary, Mother of God, pray for us sinners now and at the hour of our death. Amen.
2: Hail Mary, full of grace, the Lord is with thee. Blessed art thou among women, and blessed is the fruit of thy womb, Jesus.
3: Holy Mary, Mother of God, pray for us sinners now and at the hour of our death. Amen.
2: Hail Mary, full of grace, the Lord is with thee. Blessed art thou among women, and blessed is the fruit of thy womb, Jesus.
3: Holy Mary, Mother of God, pray for us sinners now and at the hour of our death. Amen.
2: Hail Mary, full of grace, the Lord is with thee. Blessed art thou among women, and blessed is the fruit of thy womb, Jesus.
3: Holy Mary, Mother of God, pray for us sinners now and at the hour of our death. Amen.
2: Hail Mary, full of grace, the Lord is with thee. Blessed art thou among women, and blessed is the fruit of thy womb, Jesus.
3: Holy Mary, Mother of God, pray for us sinners now and at the hour of our death.
2: Hail Mary, full of grace, the Lord is with thee. Blessed art thou among women, and blessed is the fruit of thy womb, Jesus.
3: Holy Mary, Mother of God, pray for us sinners now and at the hour of our death. Amen.
2: Hail Mary, full of grace, the Lord is with thee. Blessed art thou among women, and blessed is the fruit of thy womb, Jesus.
3: Holy Mary, Mother of God, pray for us sinners now and at the hour of our death. Amen.
2: Hail Mary, full of grace, the Lord is with thee. Blessed art thou among women, and blessed is the fruit of thy womb, Jesus.
3: Holy Mary, Mother of God, pray for us sinners now and at the hour of our death. Amen.
2: Hail Mary, full of grace, the Lord is with thee. Blessed art thou among women, and blessed is the fruit of thy womb, Jesus.
3: Holy Mary, Mother of God, pray for us sinners now and at the hour of our death.
2: Glory be to the Father, and to the Son, and to the Holy Spirit.
3: As it was in the beginning, is now, and shall be,
5: O my Jesus, forgive us our sins, save us from the fires of hell, and lead all souls to heaven, but especially those most in need of your mercy.
2: The third joyful mystery, the Nativity. Our Father who art in heaven, hallowed be thy name. Thy kingdom come, thy will be done on earth as it is in heaven.
3: Give us this day our daily bread, and forgive us our trespasses, as we forgive those who trespass against us. And lead us not into temptation, but deliver us from evil. Amen.
2: Hail Mary, full of grace, the Lord is with thee. Blessed art thou among women, and blessed is the fruit of thy womb, Jesus.
3: Holy Mary, Mother of God, pray for us sinners now and at the hour of our death. Amen.
2: Hail Mary, full of grace, the Lord is with thee. Blessed art thou among women, and blessed is the fruit of thy womb, Jesus.
3: Holy Mary, Mother of God, pray for us sinners now and at the hour of our death. Amen.
2: Hail Mary, full of grace, grace, the Lord is with thee. Blessed art thou among women, and blessed is the fruit of thy womb, Jesus.
3: Holy Mary, Mother of all sinners, now and at the hour of our death. Amen.
2: Hail Mary, full of grace, the Lord is with thee. Blessed art thou among women, and blessed is the fruit of thy womb, Jesus.
3: Holy Mary, Mother of all sinners, now and at the hour of our death.
2: Hail Mary, full of grace, the Lord is with thee. Blessed art thou among women, and blessed is the fruit of thy womb, Jesus.
3: Holy Mary, Mother of God, pray for us sinners now and at the hour of our death. Amen.
2: Hail Mary, full of grace, the Lord is with thee. Blessed art thou among women, and blessed is the fruit of thy womb, Jesus.
3: Holy Mary, Mother of God, pray for us sinners now and at the hour of our death. Amen.
2: Hail Mary, full of grace, the Lord is with thee. Blessed art thou among women, and blessed is the fruit of thy womb, Jesus.
3: Holy Mary, Mother of God, pray for us sinners now and at the hour of our death. Amen.
2: Hail Mary, full of grace, the Lord is with thee. Blessed art thou among women, and blessed is the fruit of thy womb, Jesus.
3: Holy Mary, Mother of God, pray for us sinners now and at the hour of our death.
2: Hail Mary, full of grace, the Lord is with thee. Blessed art thou among women, and blessed is the fruit of thy womb, Jesus.
3: Holy Mary, Mother of God, pray for us sinners now and at the hour of our death. Amen.
2: Hail Mary, full of grace, the Lord is with thee. Blessed art thou among women, and blessed is the fruit of thy womb, Jesus.
3: Holy Mary, Mother of God, pray for us sinners now and at the hour of our death. Amen.
2: Glory be to the Father, and to the Son, and to the Holy Spirit.
5: O my Jesus, forgive us our sins, save us from the fires of hell, and lead all souls to heaven, but especially those most in need of your mercy.
6: The fourth joyful mystery, the presentation in the temple.
2: Our Father, who art in heaven, hallowed be thy name. Thy kingdom come, thy will be done on earth as it is in heaven.
3: Give us this day our daily bread, and forgive us our trespasses, as we forgive those who trespass against us. And lead us not into temptation, but deliver us from evil. Amen.
2: Hail Mary, full of grace, the Lord is with thee. Blessed art thou among women, and blessed is the fruit of thy womb, Jesus.
3: Holy Mary, Mother of God, pray for us sinners now and at the hour of our death. Amen.
2: Hail Mary, full of grace, the Lord is with thee. Blessed art thou among women, and blessed is the fruit of thy womb, Jesus.
3: Holy Mary, Mother of God, pray for us sinners now and at the hour of our death. Amen.
2: Hail Mary, full of grace, the Lord is with thee. Blessed art thou among women, and blessed is the fruit of thy womb, Jesus.
3: Holy Mary, Mother of God, pray for us sinners now and at the hour of our death. Amen.
2: Hail Mary, full of grace, the Lord is with thee. Blessed art thou among women, and blessed is the fruit of thy womb, Jesus.
3: Holy Mary, Mother of God, pray for us sinners now and at the hour of our death. Amen.
2: Hail Mary, full of grace, the Lord is with thee. Blessed art thou among women, and blessed is the fruit of thy womb, Jesus. Hail Mary, full of grace, the Lord is with thee. Blessed art thou among women, and blessed is the fruit of thy womb, Jesus. Hail Mary, full of grace, the Lord is with thee. Blessed art thou among women, and blessed is the fruit of thy womb, Jesus. Hail Mary, full of grace, the Lord is with thee. Blessed art thou among women, and blessed is the fruit of thy womb, Jesus.
3: Holy Mary, Mother of God, pray for us sinners now and at the hour of our death. Amen.
2: Hail Mary, full of grace, the Lord is with thee. Blessed art thou among women, and blessed is the fruit of thy womb, Jesus.
3: Holy Mary, Mother of God, pray for us sinners now and at the hour of our death.
2: Hail Mary, full of grace, the Lord is with thee. Blessed art thou among women, and blessed is the fruit of thy womb, Jesus.
3: Holy Mary, Mother of God, pray for us sinners now and at the hour of our death. Amen.
2: Glory be to the Father, and to the Son, and to the Holy Spirit.
5: O my Jesus, forgive us our sins, save us from the fires of hell, and lead all souls to heaven, but especially those most in need of your mercy.
6: Fifth joyful mystery, finding of Jesus in the temple.
2: Our Father, who art in heaven, hallowed be thy name. Thy kingdom come, thy will be done on earth as it is in heaven.
3: Give us this day our daily bread, and forgive us our trespasses, as we forgive those who trespass against us. And lead us not into temptation, but deliver us from evil. Amen.
2: Hail Mary, full of grace, the Lord is with thee. Blessed art thou among women, and blessed is the fruit of thy womb, Jesus.
3: Holy Mary, Mother of God, pray for us sinners now and at the hour of our death. Amen.
2: Hail Mary, full of grace, full of grace, the Lord is with thee. Blessed art thou among women, and blessed is the fruit of thy womb, Jesus. Hail Mary, full of grace, the Lord is with thee. Blessed art thou among women, and blessed is the fruit of thy womb, Jesus. Hail Mary, full of grace, the Lord is with thee. Blessed art thou among women, and blessed is the fruit of thy womb, Jesus. Hail Mary, full of grace, the Lord is with thee. Blessed art thou among women, and blessed is the fruit of thy womb, Jesus. Hail Mary, full of grace, the Lord is with thee. Blessed art thou among women, and blessed is the fruit of thy womb, Jesus. Hail Mary, full of grace, the Lord is with thee. Blessed art thou among women, and blessed is the fruit of thy womb, Jesus. Hail Mary, full of grace, the Lord is with thee. Blessed art thou among women, and blessed is the fruit of thy womb, Jesus. Hail Mary, full of grace, the Lord is with thee. Blessed art thou among women, and blessed is the fruit of thy womb, Jesus. Hail Mary, full of grace, the Lord is with thee. Blessed art thou among women, and blessed is the fruit of thy womb, Jesus. Glory be to the Father, and to the Son, and to the Holy Spirit.
5: As it was in the beginning, is now, and ever shall be, world without end. O my Jesus, forgive us our sins, save us from the fires of hell, and lead all souls to heaven, but especially those most in need of your mercy. Hail, Holy Queen, Mother of Mercy, our life, our sweetness, and our hope. To thee do we cry, poor banished children of Eve. To thee do we send up our sighs, mourning and weeping in this valley of tears. Turn, then, most gracious Advocate, thine eyes of mercy toward us, and after this our exile, show unto us the blessed fruit of thy womb, Jesus. O clement, O loving, O sweet Virgin Mary, pray for us, the Holy Mother of God. We fly to thy patronage, O Holy Mother of God. Despise not our petitions and our necessities, but deliver us from all dangers, O ever glorious and blessed Virgin Mary.
2: In the name of the Father, and of the Son, and of the Holy
7: Son, our Lord, who was conceived by the Holy Ghost, born of the Virgin Mary, suffered under Pontius Pilate, was crucified, died, and was buried. He descended into hell, and on the third day he rose again from the dead. He ascended into heaven and sits at the right hand of God, the Father Almighty, and from thence he shall come to judge the living and the dead.
8: I believe in the Holy Ghost, the Holy Catholic Church, the communion of saints, the forgiveness of sins, the resurrection of the body, and life everlasting. Amen.
7: Our Father who art in heaven, hallowed be thy name. Thy kingdom come, thy will be done on earth as it is in heaven.
8: Give us this day our daily bread, and forgive us our trespasses, as we forgive those who trespass against us. And lead us not into temptation, but deliver us from evil. Amen.
7: Hail Mary, full of grace, the Lord is with thee. Blessed art thou amongst women, and blessed is the fruit of thy womb, Jesus.
8: Holy Mary, Mother of God, pray for us sinners, now and at the hour of our death. Amen.
7: Hail Mary, full of grace, the Lord is with thee. Blessed art thou amongst women, and blessed is the fruit of thy womb, Jesus.
8: Holy Mary, Mother of God, pray for us sinners, now and at the hour of our death. Amen.
7: Hail Mary, full of grace, the Lord is with thee. Blessed art thou amongst women, and blessed is the fruit of thy womb, Jesus.
8: Holy Mary, Mother of God, pray for us sinners, now and at the hour of our death. Amen.

0: five sorrowful mysteries. The first is the agony in the garden. Our Father who art in heaven, hallowed be thy name. Thy kingdom come, thy will be done on earth as it is in heaven.
1: Give us this day our daily bread, and forgive us our trespasses, as we forgive those who trespass against us. And lead us not into temptation, but deliver us from evil. Amen.
0: Hail Mary, full of grace, the Lord is with thee. Blessed art thou amongst women, and blessed is the fruit of thy womb, Jesus.
1: Holy Mary, Mother of God, pray for us sinners, now and at the hour of our death. Amen.
0: Hail Mary, full of grace, the Lord is with thee. Blessed art thou amongst women, and blessed is the fruit of thy womb, Jesus.
1: Holy Mary, Mother of God, pray for us sinners, now and at the hour of our death. Amen.
0: Hail Mary, full of grace, the Lord is with thee. Blessed art thou amongst women, and blessed is the fruit of thy womb, Jesus.
1: Holy Mary, Mother of God, pray for us sinners, now and at the hour of our death. Amen.
0: Hail Mary, full of grace, the Lord is with thee. Blessed art thou amongst women, and blessed is the fruit of thy womb, Jesus.
1: Holy Mary, Mother of God, pray for us sinners, now and at the hour of our death. Amen.
0: Hail Mary, full of grace, the Lord is with thee. Blessed art thou amongst women, and blessed is the fruit of thy womb, Jesus.
1: Holy Mary, Mother of God, pray for us sinners, now and at the hour of our death. Amen.
0: Hail Mary, full of grace, the Lord is with thee. Blessed art thou amongst women, and blessed is the fruit of thy womb, Jesus.
1: Holy Mary, Mother of God, pray for us sinners, now and at the hour of our death. Amen.
0: Hail Mary, full of grace, the Lord is with thee. Blessed art thou amongst women, and blessed is the fruit of thy womb, Jesus.
1: Holy Mary, Mother of God, pray for us sinners, now and at the hour of our death. Amen.
0: Hail Mary, full of grace, the Lord is with thee. Blessed art thou amongst women, and blessed is the fruit of thy womb, Jesus.
1: Holy Mary, Mother of God, pray for us sinners, now and at the hour of our death. Amen.
0: Hail Mary, full of grace, the Lord is with thee. Blessed art thou amongst women, and blessed is the fruit of thy womb, Jesus.
1: Holy Mary, Mother of God, pray for us sinners, now and at the hour of our death. Amen.
0: Hail Mary, full of grace, the Lord is with thee. Blessed art thou amongst women, and blessed is the fruit of thy womb.

0: Jesus.
1: Forgive us our sins, save us from the fires of hell, and lead all souls to heaven, especially those who most need thy mercy.
0: Second sorrowful mystery, the scourging at the pillar. Our Father, who art in heaven, hallowed be thy name. Thy kingdom come, thy will be done on earth as it is in heaven.
1: Give us this day our daily bread, and forgive us our trespasses, as we forgive those who trespass against us. And lead us not into temptation, but deliver us from evil. Amen.
0: Hail Mary, full of grace, the Lord is with thee. Blessed art thou among women, and blessed is the fruit of thy womb, Jesus.
1: Holy Mary, Mother of God, pray for us sinners, now and at the hour of our death. Amen.
0: Hail Mary, full of grace, the Lord is with thee. Blessed art thou among women, and blessed is the fruit of thy womb, Jesus.
1: Holy Mary, Mother of God, pray for us sinners, now and at the hour of our death. Amen.
0: Hail Mary, full of grace, the Lord is with thee. Blessed art thou among women, and blessed is the fruit of thy womb, Jesus.
1: Holy Mary, Mother of God, pray for us sinners, now and at the hour of our death. Amen.
0: Hail Mary, full of grace, the Lord is with thee. Blessed art thou among women, and blessed is the fruit of thy womb, Jesus.
1: Holy Mary, Mother of God, pray for us sinners, now and at the hour of our death. Amen.
0: Hail Mary, full of grace, the Lord is with thee. Blessed art thou among women, and blessed is the fruit of thy womb, Jesus.
1: Holy Mary, Mother of God, pray for us sinners, now and at the hour of our death. Amen.
0: Hail Mary, full of grace, the Lord is with thee. Blessed art thou among women, and blessed is the fruit of thy womb, Jesus.
1: Holy Mary, Mother of God, pray for us sinners, now and at the hour of our death. Amen.
0: Hail Mary, full of grace, the Lord is with thee. Blessed art thou among women, and blessed is the fruit of thy womb, Jesus.
1: Holy Mary, Mother of God, pray for us sinners, now and at the hour of our death. Amen.
0: Hail Mary, full of grace, the Lord is with thee. Blessed art thou among women, and blessed is the fruit of thy womb, Jesus.
1: Holy Mary, Mother of God, pray for us sinners, now and at the hour of our death. Amen.
0: Hail Mary, full of grace, the Lord is with thee. Blessed art thou among women, and blessed is the fruit of thy womb, Jesus.
1: Holy Mary, Mother of God, pray for us sinners, now and at the hour of our death. Amen.
0: Hail Mary, full of grace, the Lord is with thee. Blessed art thou among women, and blessed is the fruit of thy womb, Jesus.

0: especially thou didst pronounce the name of thy mercy.
1: The third sorrowful mystery is the crown of thorns. Our Father, who art in heaven, hallowed be thy name. Thy kingdom come, thy will be done on earth as it is in heaven.
0: Give us this day our daily bread, and forgive us our trespasses, as we forgive those who trespass against us. And lead us not into temptation, but deliver us from evil. Amen.
1: Hail Mary, full of grace, the Lord is with thee. Blessed art thou amongst women, and blessed is the fruit of thy womb, Jesus.
0: Holy Mary, Mother of God, pray for us sinners, now and at the hour of our death. Amen.
1: Hail Mary, full of grace, the Lord is with thee. Blessed art thou amongst women, and blessed is the fruit of thy womb, Jesus.
0: Holy Mary, Mother of God, pray for us sinners, now and at the hour of our death. Amen.
1: Grace, the Lord is with thee. Blessed art thou amongst women, and blessed is the fruit of thy womb, Jesus.
0: Holy Mary, Mother of God, pray for us sinners, now and at the hour of our death. Amen.
1: Hail Mary, full of grace, the Lord is with thee. Blessed art thou amongst women, and blessed is the fruit of thy womb, Jesus.
0: Holy Mary, Mother of God, pray for us sinners, now and at the hour of our death. Amen.
1: Hail Mary, full of grace, the Lord is with thee. Blessed art thou amongst women, and blessed is the fruit of thy womb, Jesus.
0: Holy Mary, Mother of God, pray for us sinners, now and at the hour of our death. Amen.
1: Hail Mary, full of grace, the Lord is with thee. Blessed art thou amongst women, and blessed is the fruit of thy womb, Jesus.
0: Holy Mary, Mother of God, pray for us sinners, now and at the hour of our death. Amen.
1: Hail Mary, full of grace, the Lord is with thee. Blessed art thou amongst women, and blessed is the fruit of thy womb, Jesus.
0: Holy Mary, Mother of God, pray for us sinners, now and at the hour of our death. Amen.
1: Hail Mary, full of grace, the Lord is with thee. Blessed art thou amongst women, and blessed is the fruit of thy womb, Jesus.
0: Holy Mary, Mother of God, pray for us sinners, now and at the hour of our death. Amen.
1: Hail Mary, full of grace, the Lord is with thee. Blessed art thou amongst women, and blessed is the fruit of thy womb, Jesus.
0: Holy Mary, Mother of God, pray for us sinners, now and at the hour of our death. Amen.
1: Hail Mary, full of grace, the Lord is with thee. Blessed art thou amongst women, and blessed is the fruit of thy womb, Jesus.
0: Holy Mary, Mother of God, pray for us sinners,

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1: reconciliai-me com Deus, amai-me e tal. And give all souls to heaven, especially those who most need thy mercy.
2: The fourth sorrowful mystery is the carrying of the cross. Our Father, who art in heaven, hallowed be thy name. Thy kingdom come, thy will be done on earth as it is in heaven.
1: Give us this day our daily bread, and forgive us our trespasses, as we forgive those who trespass against us. And lead us not into temptation, but deliver us from evil. Amen.
2: Hail Mary, full of grace, the Lord is with thee. Blessed art thou amongst women, and blessed is the fruit of thy womb, Jesus.
1: Holy Mary, Mother of God, pray for us sinners, now and at the hour of our death. Amen.
2: Hail Mary, full of grace, the Lord is with thee. Blessed art thou amongst women, and blessed is the fruit of thy womb, Jesus.
1: Holy Mary, Mother of God, pray for us sinners, now and at the hour of our death. Amen.
2: Full of grace, the Lord is with thee. Blessed art thou amongst women, and blessed is the fruit of thy womb, Jesus.
1: Holy Mary, Mother of God, pray for us sinners, now and at the hour of our death. Amen.
2: Hail Mary, full of grace, the Lord is with thee. Blessed art thou amongst women, and blessed is the fruit of thy womb, Jesus.
1: Holy Mary, Mother of God, pray for us sinners, now and at the hour of our death. Amen.
2: Mary, full of grace, the Lord is with thee. Blessed art thou amongst women, and blessed is the fruit of thy womb, Jesus.
1: Holy Mary, Mother of God, pray for us sinners, now and at the hour of our death. Amen.
2: Hail Mary, full of grace, the Lord is with thee. Blessed art thou amongst women, and blessed is the fruit of thy womb, Jesus.
1: Holy Mary, Mother of God, pray for us sinners, now and at the hour of our death. Amen.
2: Full of grace, the Lord is with thee. Blessed art thou amongst women, and blessed is the fruit of thy womb, Jesus.
1: Holy Mary, Mother of God, pray for us sinners, now and at the hour of our death. Amen.
2: Hail Mary, full of grace, the Lord is with thee. Blessed art thou amongst women, and blessed is the fruit of thy womb, Jesus.
1: Holy Mary, Mother of God, pray for us sinners, now and at the hour of our death. Amen.
2: Hail Mary, full of grace, the Lord is with thee. Blessed art thou amongst women, and blessed is the fruit of thy womb, Jesus.
1: Holy Mary. Mary, Mother of God, pray for us sinners, now and at the hour of our death. Amen.
2: Hail Mary, full of grace, the Lord is with thee. Blessed art thou amongst women, and blessed is the fruit of thy womb, Jesus.
1: Holy Mary, Mother of God, pray for us sinners.

0: Lord Jesus,
1: forgive us our sins, save us from fire and hell, and lead all souls to heaven, especially those most in thy mercy.
2: The fifth solemn mystery is the crucifixion and death of our Lord. Our Father, who art in heaven, hallowed be thy name. Thy kingdom come, thy will be done on earth as it is in heaven.
0: Give us this day our daily bread, and forgive us our trespasses, as we forgive those who trespass against us. And lead us not into temptation, but deliver us from evil. Amen.
2: Hail Mary, full of grace, the Lord is with thee. Blessed art thou amongst women, and blessed is the fruit of thy womb, Jesus.
0: Holy Mary, Mother of God, pray for us sinners, now at the hour of our death. Amen.
2: Hail Mary, full of grace, the Lord is with thee. Blessed art thou amongst women, and blessed is the fruit of thy womb, Jesus.
0: Holy Mary, Mother of God, pray for us sinners, now at the hour of our death. Amen.
2: Hail Mary, full of grace, the Lord is with thee. Blessed art thou amongst women, and blessed is the fruit of thy womb, Jesus.
0: Holy Mary, Mother of God, pray for us sinners, now at the hour of our death. Amen.
2: Hail Mary, full of grace, the Lord is with thee. Blessed art thou amongst women, and blessed is the fruit of thy womb, Jesus.
0: Holy Mary, Mother of God, pray for us sinners, now at the hour of our death. Amen.
2: Hail Mary, full of grace, the Lord is with thee. Blessed art thou amongst women, and blessed is the fruit of thy womb, Jesus.
0: Holy Mary, Mother of God, pray for us sinners, now at the hour of our death. Amen.
2: Hail Mary, full of grace, the Lord is with thee. Blessed art thou amongst women, and blessed is the fruit of thy womb, Jesus.
0: Holy Mary, Mother of God, pray for us sinners, now at the hour of our death. Amen.
2: Hail Mary, full of grace, the Lord is with thee. Blessed art thou amongst women, and blessed is the fruit of thy womb, Jesus.
0: Holy Mary, Mother of God, pray for us sinners, now at the hour of our death. Amen.
2: Hail Mary, full of grace, the Lord is with thee. Blessed art thou amongst women, and blessed is the fruit of thy womb, Jesus.
0: Holy Mary, Mother of God, pray for us sinners, now at the hour of our death. Amen.
2: Hail Mary, full of grace, the Lord is with thee. Blessed art thou amongst women, and blessed is the fruit of thy womb, Jesus.
0: Holy Mary, Mother of God, pray for us sinners, now at the hour of our death. Amen.
2: Hail Mary, full of grace, the Lord is with thee. Blessed art thou amongst women, and blessed is the fruit of thy womb, Jesus.
0: Holy Mary, Mother of God, pray for us sinners, now at the hour of our death. Amen.

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1: And your sight seems to save us from the fires of hell. Lead all souls to heaven, especially those who most need thy mercy.
2: Hail, Holy Queen,
0: Mother of Mercy, our life, our sweetness, and our hope. To thee do we cry, avenge children of Eve. To thee do we set up our sorrows, mourning, weeping, and sorrowing tears. 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And after this, thy exalted Son to us, blessed fruit of our womb, Jesus. O clement, O loving, O secret, O generous.
2: Pray for us, O Holy Mother of God.
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2: In the name of the Father, and of the Son, and of the Holy Ghost, and I believe in God, the Father Almighty, Creator of heaven and earth, and in Jesus Christ, His only Son, our Lord, who was conceived by the Holy Ghost, born of the Virgin Mary, suffered under Pontius Pilate, was crucified, died, and was buried. He descended into hell. The third day he arose again from the dead. He ascended into heaven, sitteth at the right hand of God the Father Almighty. From thence he shall come to judge the living and the dead. Our Father who art in heaven, hallowed be thy name. Thy kingdom come, thy will be done on earth as it is in heaven.
4: Give us
2: Hail Mary, full of grace, the Lord is with thee. Blessed art thou amongst women, and blessed is the fruit of thy womb, Jesus.
4: Holy Mary, Mother of God,
2: hail Mary, full of grace, the Lord is with thee. Blessed art thou amongst women, and blessed is the fruit of thy womb, Jesus.
4: Holy Mary, Mother of God,
2: hail Mary, full of grace, the Lord is with thee. Blessed art thou amongst women, and blessed is the fruit of thy womb, Jesus.

first glorious mystery, the resurrection. Our Father, who art in heaven, hallowed be thy name. Thy kingdom come, thy will be done on earth as it is in heaven. Hail Mary, full of grace, the Lord is with thee. Blessed art thou amongst women, and blessed is the fruit of thy womb, Jesus. Hail Mary, full of grace, the Lord is with thee. Blessed art thou amongst women, and blessed is the fruit of thy womb, Jesus. Hail Mary, full of grace, the Lord is with thee. Blessed art thou amongst women, and blessed is the fruit of thy womb, Jesus. Hail Mary, full of grace, the Lord is with thee. Blessed art thou amongst women, and blessed is the fruit of thy womb, Jesus. Hail Mary, full of grace, the Lord is with thee. Blessed art thou amongst women, and blessed is the fruit of thy womb, Jesus. Hail Mary, full of grace, the Lord is with thee. Blessed art thou amongst women, and blessed is the fruit of thy womb, Jesus. Hail Mary, full of grace, the Lord is with thee. Blessed art thou amongst women, and blessed is the fruit of thy womb, Jesus. Hail Mary, full of grace, the Lord is with thee. Blessed art thou amongst women, and blessed is the fruit of thy womb, Jesus. Hail Mary, full of grace, the Lord is with thee. Blessed art thou amongst women, and blessed is the fruit of thy womb, Jesus. Hail Mary, full of grace, the Lord is with thee. Blessed art thou amongst women, and blessed is the fruit of thy womb, Jesus.

0: second glorious mystery is the Ascension. Our Father who art in heaven, hallowed be thy name. Thy kingdom come, thy will be done on earth as it is in heaven.
1: Give us this day our daily bread, and forgive us our trespasses, as we forgive those who trespass against us. And lead us not into temptation,
0: but deliver us from evil. Hail Mary, full of grace, the Lord is with thee. Blessed art thou amongst women, and blessed is the fruit of thy womb, Jesus.
1: Holy Mary, Mother of God, pray for us sinners now and at the hour of our death.
0: Hail Mary, full of grace, the Lord is with thee. Blessed art thou amongst women, and blessed is the fruit of thy womb, Jesus.
1: Holy Mary, Mother of God, pray for us sinners now and at the hour of our death.
0: Hail Mary, full of grace, the Lord is with thee. Blessed art thou amongst women, and blessed is the fruit of thy womb, Jesus.
1: Holy Mary, Mother of God, pray for us sinners now and at the hour of our death.
0: Hail Mary, full of grace, the Lord is with thee. Blessed art thou amongst women, and blessed is the fruit of thy womb, Jesus.
1: Holy Mary, Mother of God, pray for us sinners now and at the hour of our death.
0: Hail Mary, full of grace, the Lord is with thee. Blessed art thou amongst women, and blessed is the fruit of thy womb, Jesus.
1: Holy Mary, Mother of God, pray for us
0: Hail Mary, full of grace, the Lord is with thee. Blessed art thou amongst women, and blessed is the fruit of thy womb, Jesus.
1: Holy Mary, Mother of God, pray for us sinners now and at the hour of our death.
0: Hail Mary, full of grace, the Lord is with thee. Blessed art thou amongst women, and blessed is the fruit of thy womb, Jesus.
1: Holy Mary, Mother of God, pray for us sinners now and at the hour of our death.
0: Hail Mary, full of grace, the Lord is with thee. Blessed art thou amongst women, and blessed is the fruit of thy womb, Jesus.
1: Holy Mary, Mother of God, pray for us sinners now and at the hour of our death.
0: Hail Mary, full of grace, the Lord is with thee. Blessed art thou amongst women, and blessed is the fruit of thy womb, Jesus.
1: Holy Mary, Mother of God, pray for us sinners now and at the hour of our death.
0: Hail Mary, full of grace, the Lord is with thee. Blessed art thou amongst women, and blessed is the fruit of thy womb, Jesus.
1: Holy Mary, Mother of God, pray for us sinners now and at the hour of our death.

0: The third glorious mystery is the descent of the Holy Ghost upon the apostles of Mary. Our Father, who art in heaven, hallowed be thy name. Thy kingdom come, thy will be done on earth as it is in heaven.
1: Give us this day our daily bread, and forgive us our trespasses, as we forgive those who trespass against us. And lead us not into temptation, but deliver us from evil.
0: Hail Mary, full of grace, the Lord is with thee. Blessed art thou amongst women, and blessed is the fruit of thy womb, Jesus.
1: Holy Mary, Mother of God, pray for us sinners now and at the hour of our death.
0: Hail Mary, full of grace, the Lord is with thee. Blessed art thou amongst women, and blessed is the fruit of thy womb, Jesus.
1: Holy Mary, Mother of God, pray for us sinners now and at the hour of our death.
0: Hail Mary, full of grace, the Lord is with thee. Blessed art thou amongst women, and blessed is the fruit of thy womb, Jesus.
1: Holy Mary, Mother of God, pray for us sinners now and at the hour of our death.
0: Hail Mary, full of grace, the Lord is with thee. Blessed art thou amongst women, and blessed is the fruit of thy womb, Jesus.
1: Holy Mary, Mother of God, pray for us sinners now and at the hour of our death.
0: Hail Mary, full of grace, the Lord is with thee. Blessed art thou amongst women, and blessed is the fruit of thy womb, Jesus.
1: Holy Mary, Mother of God, pray for us sinners now and at the hour of our death.
0: Hail Mary, full of grace, the Lord is with thee. Blessed art thou amongst women, and blessed is the fruit of thy womb, Jesus.
1: Holy Mary, Mother of God, pray for us sinners now and at the hour of our death.
0: Hail Mary, full of grace, the Lord is with thee. Blessed art thou amongst women, and blessed is the fruit of thy womb, Jesus.
1: Holy Mary, Mother of God, pray for us sinners now and at the hour of our death.
0: Hail Mary, full of grace, the Lord is with thee. Blessed art thou amongst women, and blessed is the fruit of thy womb, Jesus.
1: Holy Mary, Mother of God, pray for us sinners now and at the hour of our death.
0: Hail Mary, full of grace, the Lord is with thee. Blessed art thou amongst women, and blessed is the fruit of thy womb, Jesus.
1: Holy Mary, Mother of God, pray for us sinners now and at the hour of our death.
0: Hail Mary, full of grace, the Lord is with thee. Blessed art thou amongst women, and blessed is the fruit of thy womb, Jesus.
1: Holy Mary, Mother of God, pray for us sinners now and at the hour of our death.

0: Jesus.
1: Forgive us our sins, save us from fire and fire. Lead all souls to heaven, especially
0: those who are most in need. The fourth glorious mystery is the Assumption. Our Father, who art in heaven, hallowed be thy name. Thy kingdom come, thy will be done on earth as it is in heaven.
1: Give us this day our daily bread, and forgive us our trespasses, as we forgive those who trespass against us. And lead us not into temptation, but deliver us from evil.
0: Hail Mary, full of grace, the Lord is with thee. Blessed art thou among women, and blessed is the fruit of thy womb, Jesus.
1: Holy Mary, Mother of God, pray for us sinners, now and at the hour of our
0: death. Hail Mary, full of grace, the Lord is with thee. Blessed art thou among women, and blessed is the fruit of thy womb, Jesus.
1: Holy Mary, Mother of God, pray for us sinners, now and at the hour of our death.
0: Hail Mary, full of grace, the Lord is with thee. Blessed art thou among women, and blessed is the fruit of thy womb, Jesus.
1: Holy Mary, Mother of God, pray for us sinners,
0: Hail Mary, full of grace, the Lord is with thee. Blessed art thou among women, and blessed is the fruit of thy womb, Jesus.
1: Holy Mary, Mother of God, pray for us sinners.
0: Hail Mary, full of grace, the Lord is with thee. Blessed art thou among women, and blessed is the fruit of thy womb, Jesus.
1: Holy Mary, Mother of God, pray for us sinners.
0: Hail Mary, full of grace, the Lord is with thee. Blessed art thou among women, and blessed is the fruit of thy womb, Jesus.
1: Holy Mary, Mother of God, pray for us sinners now and at the hour of our death.
0: Hail Mary, full of grace, the Lord is with thee. Blessed art thou among women, and blessed is the fruit of thy womb, Jesus.
1: Holy Mary, Mother of God, pray for us sinners now and at the hour of our death.
0: Hail Mary, full of grace, the Lord is with thee. Blessed art thou among women, and blessed is the fruit of thy womb, Jesus.
1: Holy Mary, Mother of God, pray for us sinners now and at the hour of our death.
0: Hail Mary, full of grace, the Lord is with thee. Blessed art thou among women, and blessed is the fruit of thy womb, Jesus.
1: Holy Mary, Mother of God, pray for us sinners now and at the hour of our death.
0: Hail Mary, full of grace, the Lord is with thee. Blessed art thou among women, and blessed is the fruit of thy womb, Jesus.
1: Holy Mary, Mother of God, pray for us sinners now and at the hour of our death.

0: Jesus.
1: Forgive us our sins, save us from the fires of hell. Lead all souls to heaven, especially those most in need of mercy.
2: The fifth, glorious mystery is the coronation. Our Father, who art in heaven, hallowed be thy name. Thy kingdom come, thy will be done on earth as it is in heaven.
1: Give us this day our daily bread, and forgive us our trespasses, as we forgive those who trespass against us. And lead us not into temptation, but deliver us from evil.
2: Hail Mary, full of grace, the Lord is with thee. Blessed art thou amongst women, and blessed is the fruit of thy womb, Jesus.
1: Holy Mary, Mother of God, pray for us sinners, now and at the hour of our death.
2: Amen. Hail Mary, full of grace, the Lord is with thee. Blessed art thou amongst women, and blessed is the fruit of thy womb, Jesus.
1: Holy Mary, Mother of God, pray for us sinners, now and at the hour of our death.
2: Hail Mary, full of grace, the Lord is with thee. Blessed art thou amongst women, and blessed is the fruit of thy womb, Jesus.
1: Holy Mary, Mother of God, pray for us sinners, now and at the hour of our death.
2: Hail Mary, full of grace, the Lord is with thee. Blessed art thou amongst women, and blessed is the fruit of thy womb, Jesus.
1: Holy Mary, Mother of God, pray for us sinners, now and at the hour of our death.
2: Full of grace, the Lord is with thee. Blessed art thou amongst women, and blessed is the fruit of thy womb, Jesus.
1: Holy Mary, Mother of God, pray for us sinners, now and at the hour of our death.
2: Hail Mary, full of grace, the Lord is with thee. Blessed art thou amongst women, and blessed is the fruit of thy womb, Jesus.
1: Holy Mary, Mother of God, pray for us sinners, now and at the hour of our death.
2: Full of grace, the Lord is with thee. Blessed art thou amongst women, and blessed is the fruit of thy womb, Jesus.
1: Holy Mary, Mother of God, pray for us sinners, now and at the hour of our death.
2: Hail Mary, full of grace, the Lord is with thee. Blessed art thou amongst women, and blessed is the fruit of thy womb, Jesus.
1: Holy Mary, Mother of God, pray for us sinners, now and at the hour of our death.
2: Hail Mary, full of grace, the Lord is with thee. Blessed art thou amongst women, and blessed is the fruit of thy womb, Jesus.
1: Holy Mary, Mother of God, pray for us sinners, now and at the hour of our death.
2: Hail Mary, full of grace, the Lord is with thee. Blessed art thou amongst women, and blessed is the fruit of thy womb, Jesus.
1: Holy

0: Forgive us our sins, and save us from the fire of hell. May God also bless us. Hail, Holy Queen,
1: Mother of Mercy, and Mother of Righteousness, and Mother of Lord. To thee we cry, our banished children of thee. To thee we send up our sighs, mourning, and weeping, and our fountain of tears. Turn the most gracious heaven to thee, and to the merciful towards us. And grant the best prayers thou hast shown to us, and bless us through the life of Jesus. Upon the blood of the Lord Jesus, we pray.
0: Pray for us, O Holy Mother of God. Let us pray. O God, whose only begotten Son, by his life, death, and resurrection, hath purchased for us the rewards of eternal salvation, grant, we beseech thee, as in meditating upon these mysteries of the most holy rosary of the Blessed Virgin Mary, we may imitate what they contain and obtain what they promise, through the same Christ our Lord.

0: In the name of the Father, and of the Son, and of the Holy Spirit. Amen. Lord, have mercy on us.
1: Christ, have mercy on us.
0: Lord, have mercy on us. Christ, hear us.
1: Christ, graciously hear us.
0: God, the Father of heaven,
1: have mercy on us.
0: God, the Son, Redeemer of the world,
1: have mercy on us.
0: God, the Holy Spirit,
1: have mercy on us.
0: Holy Trinity, one God,
1: have mercy on us.
0: Holy Mary,
1: pray for us.
0: Holy Mother of God,
1: pray for us.
0: Holy Virgin of Virgins,
1: pray for us.
0: Mother of Christ,
1: pray for us.
0: Mother of the Church,
1: pray for us.
0: Mother of Divine Grace,
1: pray for us.
0: Mother Most Pure,
1: pray for us.
0: Mother Most Chaste,
1: pray for us.
0: Mother Inviolate,
1: pray for us.
0: Mother Undefiled,
1: pray for us.
0: Mother Most Amiable,
1: pray for us.
0: Mother Most Admirable,
1: pray for us.
0: Mother of Good Counsel,
1: pray for us.
0: Mother of our Creator,
1: pray for us.
0: Mother of our Savior,
1: pray for us.
0: Virgin Most Prudent,
1: pray for us.
0: Virgin Most Venerable,
1: pray for us.
0: Virgin Most Renowned,
1: pray for us.
0: Virgin Most Powerful,
1: pray for us.
0: Virgin Most Merciful,
1: pray for us.
0: Virgin Most Faithful,
1: pray for us.
0: Mirror of Justice,
1: pray for us.
0: Seat of Wisdom,
1: pray for us.
0: Cause of our Joy,
1: pray for us.
0: Spiritual Vessel,
1: pray for us.
0: Vessel of Honor,
1: pray for us.
0: Singular Vessel of Devotion,
1: pray for us.
0: Mystical Rose,
1: pray for us.
0: Tower of David,
1: pray for us.
0: Tower of Ivory,
1: pray for us.
0: House of Gold,
1: pray for us.
0: Ark of the Covenant,
1: pray for us.
0: Gate of Heaven,
1: pray for us.
0: Morning Star,
1: pray for us.
0: Health of the Sick,
1: pray for us.
0: Refuge of Sinners,
1: pray for us.
0: Comforter of the Afflicted,
1: pray for us.
0: Help of Christians,
1: pray for us.
0: Queen of Angels,
1: pray for us.
0: Queen of Patriarchs,
1: pray for us.
0: Queen of Prophets,
1: pray for us.
0: Queen of Apostles,
1: pray for us.
0: Queen of Martyrs,
1: pray for us.
0: Queen of Confessors,
1: pray for us.
0: Queen of Virgins,
1: pray for us.
0: Queen of All Saints,
1: pray for us.
0: Queen conceived without original sin,
1: pray for us.
0: Queen assumed into Heaven,
1: pray for us.
0: Queen of the Most Holy Rosary,
1: pray for us.
0: Queen of Families,
1: pray for us.
0: Queen of Peace,
1: pray for us.
0: Lamb of God, who takest away the sins of the world,
1: spare us, O Lord.
0: Lamb of God, who takest away the sins of the world,
1: graciously hear us, O Lord.
0: Lamb of God, who takest away the sins of the world,
1: have mercy on us.
0: Pray for us, O Holy Mother of God,
1: that we may be made worthy of the promises of Christ.
0: Let us pray. Grant, we beseech thee, O Lord God, that we, thy servants, may enjoy perpetual health of mind and body, and by the glorious intercession of the Blessed Mary, ever Virgin, be delivered from present sorrow and enjoy everlasting happiness, through Christ our Lord.
1: Amen.

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It is easy enough to feel drawn to good, healthy people who have pleasant manners, but that is only natural love, not charity. A mother does not love her sick or possibly deformed child because he is lovable, but because she is his mother.

0: we must pray to the Holy Ghost to put into our hearts that selfless devotion which nature has put into hers. St. Robert Bellarmine.
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0: It's time once again for a stroll down memory lane. 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
1: So they had to put in boilers in every building and run the gas lines to it, and they just did just a tremendous amount of work to put the to get the campus back cleaned up and in operation. And there was a lot of inefficiency, and there was Father Bolduc, you'd call him up, and everybody that called, you'd say, pack up and come on. You know, no questions asked. Just pack up and come. So anyway, it was my intention to move down here the following year, but it didn't work. So we finally came in 82. We got here an hour late for school first day.
0: That's a little stroll down memory lane with Mr. Ralph Frizelka, recounting the early days of life in St. Mary. 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

The Seven Sorrows Devotion. According to St. Elizabeth of Hungary, those who invoke the Heavenly Mother through her sorrows will obtain true sorrow for their sins before death. Our Savior will protect them in their tribulations, especially at the hour of death. He will impress upon them the memory of His Passion and will reward them for it in heaven. He will commit such devout servants to the hands of Mary that she may dispose of them according to her pleasure and obtain for them all the graces she desires. According to St. Bridget of Sweden, the Blessed Mother promises seven graces to those who honor her daily by saying seven Hail Marys while meditating on her sorrows. I will give peace to their families. They will be enlightened about the divine mysteries. I will console them in their pains and I will accompany them in their work. I will give them as much as they ask for, as long as it does not interfere with the adorable will of my divine Son or the sanctification of their souls. I will defend them in their spiritual battles with the infernal enemy, and I will protect them at every instant of their lives. I will visibly help them at the moment of their death. They will see the face of their mother. I have obtained this grace from my divine Son, that those who propagate this devotion to my tears and sorrows will be taken directly from this earthly life to eternal happiness, since all their sins will be forgiven, and my Son will be their eternal consolation and joy. Mary's Seven Sorrows. In the name of the Father, and of the Son, and of the Holy Ghost. Amen. Number 1. The Prophecy. The prophet Simeon tells the Blessed Mary that a sword of sorrow will pierce her soul because of her new baby son. Hail Mary, full of grace, the Lord is with thee. Blessed art thou among women, and blessed is the fruit of thy womb, Jesus. Holy Mary, Mother of God, pray for us sinners now and at the hour of our death. Amen. Number 2. The Flight. The Holy Family must flee in the night to Egypt to escape the mass murder of the newborn children of Israel. Hail Mary, full of grace, the Lord is with thee. Blessed art thou among women, and blessed is the fruit of thy womb, Jesus. Holy Mary, Mother of God, pray for us sinners now and at the hour of our death. Amen. Number 3. The Search. For 3 long days and nights, Mary and Joseph search for their missing child who is lost without a trace. Hail Mary, full of grace, the Lord is with thee. Blessed art thou among women, and blessed is the fruit of thy womb, Jesus. Holy Mary, Mother of God, pray for us sinners now and at the hour of our death. Amen. Number 4. The Meeting. Mary sees her son, Jesus, all crushed, torn, broken, and bleeding as he carries the cross upon which he will soon be brutally hung. Hail Mary, full of grace, the Lord is with thee. Blessed art thou among women, and blessed is the fruit of thy womb, Jesus. Holy Mary, Mother of God, pray for us sinners now and at the hour of our death. Amen. Number 5. The Death. Mary's blood-soaked son is nailed to his cross, tortured, mocked, and spit upon by those for whose love he dies thirsting. Hail Mary, full of grace, the Lord is with thee. Blessed art thou among women, and blessed is the fruit of thy womb, Jesus. Holy Mary, Mother of God, pray for us sinners now and at the hour of our death. Amen. Number 6. The Piercing. Jesus' heart is torn open by a lance to prove his death before he is taken down from the cross and laid in the arms of his mother. Hail Mary, full of grace, the Lord is with thee. Blessed art thou among women, and blessed is the fruit of thy womb, Jesus. Holy Mary, Mother of God, pray for us sinners now and at the hour of our death. Amen. Number 7. The Burial. Mary's pale and lifeless son is taken from her arms and placed in a cold rock tomb, and the entrance is closed and sealed. Hail Mary, full of grace, the Lord is with thee. Blessed art thou among women, and blessed is the fruit of thy womb, Jesus. Holy Mary, Mother of God, pray for us sinners now and at the hour of our death. Amen. In the name of the Father, and of the Son, and of the Holy Ghost. Amen.

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2: Ave Maria, gratia plena Dominus tecum, benedicta tu mulieribus et benedictus fructus ventris tui, Jesus.

A short instruction on the Holy Mass. Of all the practices recommended by our holy religion, morning and evening prayers, prayers before and after meals, visits to the Most Holy Sacrament, Rosary, Way of the Cross, etc., the August sacrifice of the Mass is the greatest, the most precious, and the most holy, as well as the most conducive to man's salvation. Holy Mass was instituted by Christ himself at the Last Supper. He commanded his apostles to do the same that he had done, saying, "Do this for a commemoration of me." Assisting at Holy Mass, you should have the fourfold intention of adoration, by which we acknowledge our dependence on God as the ruler over life and death, of praise and thanksgiving for the benefits conferred on us, of reparation for our sins and negligences, of impetration to implore of him the grace necessary for our salvation. If you desire to implore other benefits from God through the holy sacrifice of the Mass, very well, but do not forget the main intention. You can offer the Mass in union with the priest for some particular end, for instance, to obtain the grace to practice a particular virtue, overcome a special temptation, or obtain any other favor, either for yourself or your neighbor.

0: The consecration of the parish to Saint Joseph. O glorious patriarch and patron of the Catholic Church, a virgin spouse of God and guardian and foster father of the Word incarnate, in the presence of Jesus and Mary, our parish chooses thee this day to be our guardian and father. O thou whom God has constituted head of the Holy Family, accept us, we beseech thee, though utterly unworthy, to be poor little servants in thy holy house. Present us to thy immaculate spouse, ask her also to accept us as servants and to adopt us as children. With her teach us, thou who art a master of the interior life, how to converse constantly with Jesus and how to serve him faithfully in all things to the end of our lives. To thy custody was committed the living bread of heaven to be dispensed to thy starving brethren. Oh, with Mary, help us to prepare the poor stables of our hearts to receive worthily and often the bread of our salvation. Let us receive it from thy hands and from those of Mary as often as we approach the holy table. Oh, our tender and watchful Father, we hereby consecrate our parish to thee, and we firmly propose and resolve never to leave thee, and never to say or do anything, nor to suffer anyone under our charge to say or do anything against thy honor. O thou, head of the house of God upon earth, in faithful imitation of Jesus and Mary, we place our parish and all our concerns under thy care and protection. To thee, after Jesus and Mary, we consecrate our bodies and souls with all their faculties, our spiritual progress, our homes, and all our affairs and undertakings. Forsake us not, but adopt us as servants and children of the Holy Family. Watch over us at all times, especially in the last hour of our lives on earth. Then visit, console, and strengthen us with Jesus and Mary, that with them and thee we may sing the praises of the adorable Trinity for all eternity. Amen.
1: The first thing is that we have to constantly remind ourselves that this could be our last moment. We have to live every day of our life as though we will never have the opportunity to return to the confessional, as though we will never have the opportunity to ask for forgiveness again. And if we do that, we won't fall into sin. If we live our entire life as though we will never have the possibility of going back to the confessional, we will make sure that we don't fall into grave sin. At the same point, at those opportunities that we do have to return to the confessional, we should make them count. Not just constantly depending upon the confessional to bring us back into the grace of God, but to use the confessional in very much the same way that we receive Holy Communion, as a growth of spiritual life, as a growth in the spiritual life itself, and in the life of grace within our own hearts. We have to go to the confessional not just because we're in the state of sin, but also because we want to love God more. The confessional is not supposed to be a scary place where all we do is get punished. The confessional is supposed to be another home where we can beg for God to help us to do penance for the sins that we have committed. It is a sign of God's love for us. And it must not be misused.
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3: In the name of the Father, and of the Son, and of the Holy Ghost. Amen. My dear brethren, this morning I wish to speak to you about the Sacred Heart of Jesus. Or more specifically, I might say, I wish to speak to you about devotion to the Sacred Heart of Jesus. Now, first of all, a little theology and then a little history. The formal object of devotion to the Sacred Heart of Jesus is the love of God for us. And you know that God loves you. This is a commonplace of our Christian religion. But I want you also to understand that this love that God has for you, not in the plural, but you individually, is a love which he has had for you, for each one of us, for as long as he has been God. Because you have been in the mind of God for all eternity. It's true that we have been born at a particular time, in a particular place, in particular circumstances, and we're now living that life that he destined for us. But the love that he had for us has been from all eternity and is now finding its expression, its manifestation in the lives that we live. Now, that eternal, infinite love that God has for each one of us found its supreme expression in the sending of his Son, our Lord Jesus Christ, the Logos of God, the Word of God, the second person of the Blessed Trinity. We read in sacred scripture that God so loved us that he sent his Son to be our Saviour, to be our Redeemer, to be our model, to be our teacher, to be our friend. And he came 2,000 years ago to teach us about his love, and he did so by, first of all, assuming a human nature, which he had received in the womb of his Blessed Mother. It was in that sacred place that the divine and the human came together in the person of our Lord Jesus Christ, so that we can truly say he is God and he is man. And so the heart that he has, this sacred heart, as we call it, is a human heart, most definitely, received along with the rest of his human nature from our Blessed Lady, but it is a heart which is united to the Godhead, so much so that Archbishop Lefebvre, in that famous series of talks which have been collected and into a book and called The Mystery of Jesus, Archbishop Lefebvre is anxious for us to understand and to know that our Lord Jesus Christ is a divine person with a human nature, with which he saved us, with which he was able to shed his blood. It's certainly true, but he is God Almighty. And so we can truly say, when we think of the Sacred Heart, when we see an image of the Sacred Heart, we can certainly say with accuracy and with truth, this is the heart of God himself, loving me. So the formal object of devotion to the Sacred Heart is the love of God, but the representation of this love, or what we might call the material object of this devotion, is the human heart united to the divine in the person of our Lord Jesus Christ. Now, the devotion that we have nowadays to the Sacred Heart of Jesus has, according to Pope Pius XI, developed over some centuries. And so we can go back, for example, to the Middle Ages and find that St. Bonaventure, in contemplating and meditating upon the wound in the side of our Lord, his side was opened by the lance of St. Longinus, and St. Bonaventure, in contemplating this wound, said, "Enter the wound in his side and dwell in the quiet of his heart." Also in the Middle Ages, in Germanic countries, I can't remember quite where now, there were two nuns, two sisters, Benedictine nuns, St. Gertrude and St. Mechtilda. And they specifically spoke of the Sacred Heart of Jesus and his love for us. But, my dear brethren, as Pius XI points out in that encyclic of his on the Sacred Heart, which he published or wrote in 1928, this development in devotion to the sacred humanity and as a result of that to the Sacred Heart of our Lord Jesus Christ reached a certain zenith, a certain completeness in the 17th century. Why? Because some years before, 100 years before or more, there exploded on the Catholic world what some call the Protestant Reformation, what we can rightly describe as the Protestant revolution or deformation of the faith. Now, you that know your ecclesiastical history will understand well that the response of the Catholic Church, for example, in the Council of Trent, certainly adequately and legitimately answered the rise of Protestantism. And yet, in the 17th century in France, we see that this Protestantism underwent a certain there's a word that I can't remember, but it took on the trappings of Catholicism, a certain movement which we now call Jansenism developed, and this really was Protestantism in Catholic guise. That's the word I was trying to think of. Guise. This was really Protestantism in Catholic guise. It appeared to be a very strict Catholicism, a very serious Catholicism, but in fact it was an unbalanced Catholicism, I use the word with inverted commas, because there was an exaggeration of the justice of God, and there was, as a result, a mitigation or a downplaying of the merciful love, the compassionate, kind, generous, merciful love that God has for each one of us. And this was very, very distressing for our Lord, so much so that he raised up saints to counteract this Protestantism in Catholicism, this Jansenism. So, for example, we think of St. John Eudes, who specifically spoke of the Sacred Heart of Jesus and even composed a proper Mass and an office for use in his congregation of the first office, first Mass and office of the Sacred Heart of Jesus. We can also think of Saint, who is now Saint Claude de Colombier, a Jesuit, who promoted devotion to the Sacred Heart of Jesus as a counteraction for Jansenism, because the Jesuits were very much in the battle against this Protestantization of the Catholic religion. Later on, so as to confirm for us the absolute orthodoxy of this devotion and God's favouring of this devotion, we find that the popes, so I've mentioned some saints, St. Bonaventure, St. Gertrude, St. Matilda, St. John Eudes, St. Claude de Colombier, but then the popes weighed in, and with their apostolic authority in 1765, for example, Pope Clement XIII approved this devotion to the Sacred Heart of Jesus. Pope Pius IX, the famous Pope of the 19th century, in 1856 extended the feast to the whole of the Catholic world. And I've mentioned already Pius XI, who put out an encyclical in 1928 on the Sacred Heart, and then elevated in the following year this feast of the Sacred Heart to a higher level of liturgical observance. I mention these historical facts so as to convince you, if you needed convincing, which you probably don't, that both the saints and the popes have approved, confirmed, and indeed recommended this devotion to the Sacred Heart of Jesus. Now, if you're paying attention, you may say to me, Father Johnson, why on earth have you not mentioned Saint Margaret Mary Alacoque, because surely she is the saint most associated with the Sacred Heart. And I have not forgotten her, but I've left her to now, because she, of all of these saints and popes, is the particular and special receiver of the revelation of the Sacred Heart of Jesus. Those others, in their contemplation, in their explanations, spoke of the Sacred Heart, but she actually saw our Lord Jesus Christ, she actually saw his Sacred Heart. He actually revealed his approval of this devotion to her during an apparition which she received when she was spending time in front of the Blessed Sacrament. And I want to remind you, if you don't know, what our Lord said to her on that occasion, because it's really at the heart of our devotion to the Sacred Heart. Our Lord said to her, to St. Margaret Mary Alacoque, "Behold this heart," says he, "which has so loved men, which has heaped upon them so many benefits, in return for which infinite love, this heart finds no gratitude. Instead, it meets with forgetfulness, indifference, outrages, and all this at times even from souls bound closely to it in the bonds of a very special love. And that's us, in the bonds of a very special love, because we are Catholics. We are devoted to our Blessed Lord. We have the fullness of his revelation. And so we, more than any other Christian, if you could say, should have a response to the love of God as expressed in the Sacred Heart. My dear brethren, what is this response that we should have? Pius XI tells us that the response that we should have to our Lord's invitation to love him in return for his love is that we should consecrate ourselves to the Sacred Heart. Now, the word consecration, of course, means something, to make something holy. So in certain times, a church is consecrated. There's another word we can use also for this activity, and that is a dedication. A church is consecrated, a church is dedicated. And so what we are asked by our Lord to do in response of his revelation to us, of his Sacred Heart, of his love for us, of his very particular, infinite and generous love for us, is to dedicate ourselves to him. And this dedication to him, this consecration to him, will manifest itself in certain acts on our behalf. When we come, my dear brethren, before the Sacred Heart of Jesus, when we come before the Blessed Sacrament, which is the reality, you know, the picture or the statue of the Sacred Heart of Jesus is wonderful, and it should inspire us to devotion, of course. But in the Blessed Sacrament, we actually have the reality, the real presence of our Lord. And there in the tabernacle is the real Sacred Heart, the genuine Sacred Heart, the living Sacred Heart, the real presence of our Blessed Lord. And when we come to him, the first act of our consecration, the first act of our dedication, the first act of our devotion should be to adore him. I said before, and I say again, he is God with a human nature, absolutely, with a human heart that has now been deified, certainly. But nonetheless, we must never forget that he is the Lord God himself, the creator and the sustainer of the universe. And as such, our dedication should always find its expression, firstly and immediately, in our adoration, our veneration, our worship, our acknowledgement, our falling down before his divinity. And in doing so, my dear brethren, we surely have to know our dependence on him. He is independent of us. He does not need us. He has created us out of his love for us, but he does not rely on us in any way. We, on the other hand, completely, totally rely on him. We are dependent on him. And so when we come before the Sacred Heart of Jesus, as well as adoring him, we, in acknowledging our need for him, should immediately petition him, pray to him, ask him for those favours, those graces, those helps that we need. He already gives us without asking so much. But there are certain graces, there are certain needs that we have that are dependent on our asking for them. And that's why the Litany of the Sacred Heart of Jesus is such a wonderful prayer, because as well as detailing many aspects of the Sacred Heart in the titles thereof, there is this constant refrain, have mercy on us, have mercy on me. And so, my dear brethren, let us adore the Sacred Heart, let us petition the Sacred Heart for our needs, for those graces for which we stand in need. And having done that, having adored him, having asked for what we need, and having acknowledged that we are receiving what we need and continue to receive his blessings and his graces, of course we have to thank him. We have to have... Our Lord complained to St. Margaret Mary Alacoque that there was no gratitude shown to him. Sometimes, you know, my dear brethren, sometimes we, human beings, we do something for somebody. Well, you might do something. I don't know whether I do, but we do something for somebody and then they disappoint us. Then they let us down. Then they do that which we didn't expect them to do. And so, and a common response is to say, and after all I've done for you, or after all I've done for them, you know that feeling, huh? It's a natural human feeling. Now, not to put too much human frail on our Lord, I don't mean to do that, but when we come to the Sacred Heart, we should be aware that we aren't grateful, we aren't thankful, we aren't as devoted and dedicated to Him as we should be in response to His devotion, care and love for us. And so I come, my dear brethren, to the final act of our consecration, our dedication to the Sacred Heart. But before I mention it specifically, I want to quote to you the collect for the Mass of the Sacred Heart, because this collect contains the essence of devotion to the Sacred Heart. This collect of the Feast of the Sacred Heart says, O God, in the heart of thy Son, wounded by our transgressions, by our sins, wounded by our transgressions, dost mercifully vouchsafe to bestow upon us the infinite wealth of thy love. Grant, we beseech thee, that revering it with meet devotion, with proper devotion, we may make a that we may make a worthy reparation for our sins through the same Jesus Christ, etc. So, my dear brethren, we adore Him, we ask Him for the favours that we need, we thank Him for them, and then we have to realise that the special, particular, characteristic, typical aspect of devotion to the Sacred Heart is for us to make reparation to Him for our sins. And this reparation, my dear brethren, I want to call it R&R. I want to call it repentance and reparation. Because before we can repair the damage done to the friendship that we have with our Lord by our sins, before we can make up to Him, before we can give Him satisfaction for our sins, before we can make this reparation, before we obviously have to be sorry for our sins. We have to be contrite. We have to repent of them. And we can't even do that by ourselves, actually. You think, when you go to confession, you think, oh, I'm going to go to confession today. I'm sorry for my sins. I'm going to have them all forgiven. Oh, that's correct. But in fact, it's God inspiring you. Otherwise, you would not be able to do any of this. So, we must have contrition, and then we must endeavour to repair to the Sacred Heart for our many transgressions. And, my dear brethren, we do this this is my own construction, I suppose. We do this in two ways, actively and passively. How do we actively make reparation to the Sacred Heart of Jesus? By, for example, doing the nine first Fridays, by reciting the acts of consecration and reparation of the Sacred Heart that we find in our prayer books, by saying the Litany of the Sacred Heart, by doing acts of penance, acts of self-denial, with the intention of making reparation to the Sacred Heart of Jesus. All these things are we're active in our reparation, for sure. And there's a certain grace and there's a certain merit in this, because I'm choosing to do this act of penance, to make this rule of prayer. I'm choosing to do this in order to make real my dedication, my consecration of the Sacred Heart, by doing something, not just talking, not just saying nice things, not even thinking nice things, but actually doing something. And there's a certain merit in that, because we have chosen, we've engaged our will to do something. But guess what? There's another form of reparation, which I'm about to tell you about, which is even better, which is even holier, which is even more pleasing to our Lord, which is even will repair for our transgressions even more so. And that's what I'm describing as a passive reparation, passive in the sense that we don't go seeking acts of reparation to our blessed Lord, but rather we receive them from Him. What are they? The crosses, the contradictions, the illnesses, the betrayals, the annoyances, all of those things which displease us in this life, which cause us pain, agony, distress, anxiety. All of these things come from God. I hear modern Christians, maybe modern Catholics, I don't know, saying, oh no, all those bad things, they don't come from God. No, of course they do. Of course they do. And they are in punishment for our sins. Of course they do. But that we must see them not in a negative light, but rather in a wonderful light, and that is their opportunities, these sufferings, to make reparation for our sins, our transgressions. And there, and as there's a certain merit in when we choose our penances, there's even more merit when we accept the penances that God himself sends us. This is a real generosity. When, I know it's hard to believe sometimes, but when God sends you trouble, when the Sacred Heart allows things to go badly for you, he's actually giving you a wonderful thing. He's actually giving you a gift. This is the Catholic spirit. This is the spirit of the saints. Now, I want to finish on this devotion to the Sacred Heart because I want to tell you a secret. Well, it's not a secret, something you already know, but I want to remind you of it because it's easy to forget. When we make reparation to the Sacred Heart of Jesus, whether it's active reparation or passive reparation, when we make reparation to the Sacred Heart of Jesus, please think of our, understand and know that our Blessed Lord, because he's God, picture him now in your mind in the Garden of Olives. Picture him now in your mind on the cross. Picture him now in your mind in his passion. Because he was, because he is Almighty God, and his human nature, which was suffering, is united to the divine nature in that divine person, it means that in that garden, on that cross, at that scourging, etc., etc., he saw every one of your sins. All the sins that perhaps you would hate for anybody to know about, he saw those sins. And he offered his sacrifice for you because of those sins. And your sins caused him suffering. Your sins, my sins, our sins, caused him suffering. Was it the Jews? Yes. Was it the Romans? Yes. But more than that was our sins. Terrible, huh? But, and our Lord's, look at our, he's betrayed by Judas, he's denied by Peter, and he's abandoned by most of the rest. So when we sin, my dear brethren, we join forces with, we are the companions of Judas and the denying Peter and those apostles and disciples that ran away. That's us when we sin. They're our friends. In that, you know, they talk about the partners of St. Peter in the fishing ministry. Well, our partners in sin are Judas and Peter and those other with our Blessed Lord. But here's the wonderful thing. Here's the final thing. Here's the thing that should motivate us to make reparation to the Sacred Heart of Jesus, and that is this. Our Lord had friends in his passion. He had his Blessed Mother. He had those other women. He had the young Bishop John. He had the angel that was sent from heaven to console him in the Garden of Olives. And when we deliberately, specifically, with dedication, make reparation to the Sacred Heart, then they're our companions. Then they're our Lady, St. John, the other women, the angel. And this, what I'm talking about now is not poetic. Or maybe it is, I don't know. It's not me, but it's actually reality. It's actually reality. Because just as our Lord in the garden or on the cross or in his passion, just as he saw your sins, your most hidden sins, your most secret sins, your most awful sins, and they cause him pain, that same divine prevision, that same divine mind of our Lord also 2,000 years ago will see your acts of reparation now, hic et nunc, here and now. When you make acts of reparation, when you offer your sufferings, back then, in his path, he sees that. And then he's consoled. This is the point. He's consoled not only by Our Lady, not only by the Mary Magdalene, the other women, not only by St. John, not only by the angel, he's consoled by you. So just as we can be the cause of our Lord's suffering, we can also be the cause of his joy. This, my dear brethren, is devotion to the Sacred Heart of Jesus. And that's a blessing I wish upon you all in the name of the Father, and the Son, and the Holy Ghost. Amen.

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0: Son, and of the Holy Ghost. Amen. Most Holy Trinity, Father, Son, and Holy Ghost, I adore thee profoundly. I offer thee the most precious body, blood, soul, and divinity of Jesus Christ present in all the tabernacles of the world, in reparation for the outrages, sacrileges, and indifferences by which he is offended, and through the infinite merits of his most sacred heart and of the Immaculate Heart of Mary, I beg of thee the conversion of poor sinners. Amen. My God, I believe, I adore, I hope, and I love thee. I beg pardon for those who do not believe, do not adore, do not hope, and do not love thee. My God, I believe, I adore, I hope, and I love thee. I beg pardon for those who do not believe, do not adore, do not hope, and do not love thee. My God, I believe, I adore, I hope, and I love thee. I beg pardon for those who do not believe, do not adore, do not hope, and do not love thee. Sancti Michael Arcangele, defendi nos in prelio, contra nequitiam et insidias diaboli esto presidium, impedidi Deus supices deprecamur, tuque princeps minitiae celestis, Satana mariosque spiritus malignos, qui ad perditionem animarum pervagantur in mundo, divina virtute in inferno retrude. Amen. Our Lady of the Rosary, pray for us.
1: And we must do what we can then to really know our faith and to make sure that our children know our faith, study it seriously. We can't have a just-get-by attitude. We can't fall back on, I know it's the true faith, that's enough for me. We have to understand what we can understand, see how things fit together, and that means taking advantage of opportunities to learn. The sermon is one such opportunity. There will be 4 points in this sermon. I wonder if I could ask each one after Mass, what are the 4 points? I wonder how many could tell me. And so it is with most Sundays. We can hear and not hear. We can hear and it doesn't really sink in. Take advantage of the opportunity. All because this faith is so important. We have to do what we can to know it. Take advantage of those opportunities and read on your own. If we don't read, we don't know what we think we know. So that's the first point. Strive to know your faith well.

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1: The Rosary is the most beautiful and the most rich in graces of all prayers. It is the prayer that touches most the heart of the Mother of God. And if you wish peace to reign in your homes, recite the Family Rosary. 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
2: Even God, the Father Almighty, creator of heaven and of earth, and in Jesus Christ, his only Son, our Lord, who was conceived by the Holy Ghost, born of the Virgin Mary, suffered under Pontius Pilate, was crucified, died, and was buried. He descended into hell. The third day he rose again from the dead. He ascended into heaven and sitteth at the right hand of God the Father Almighty. From thence he shall come to judge the living and the dead.
3: I make the Lord God the union of saints and the conclusion of seasons, the resurrection of the body and life everlasting. Amen.
2: Our Father who art in heaven, hallowed be thy name. Thy kingdom come, thy will be done on earth as it is in heaven.
3: Give us this day our daily bread, and forgive us our trespasses, that we forgive those who trespass us against us. And lead us not into temptation, but deliver us from evil. Amen.
2: Hail Mary, full of grace, the Lord is with thee. Blessed art thou amongst women, and blessed is the fruit of thy womb, Jesus.
3: Holy Mary, Mother of God, pray for us sinners, now and at the hour of our death. Amen.
2: Mary, full of grace, the Lord is with thee. Blessed art thou amongst women, and blessed is the fruit of thy womb, Jesus.
3: Holy Mary, Mother of God, pray for us sinners, now and at the hour of our death.

0: Amen.
1: Hail Mary, full of grace, the Lord is with thee. Blessed art thou amongst women, and blessed is the fruit of thy womb, Jesus.
0: Holy Mary, Mother of God, pray for us sinners, now and at the hour of our death.

0: joyful mystery is the Annunciation. Our Father who art in heaven, hallowed be thy name, thy kingdom come, thy will be done on earth as it is in heaven.
1: Give us this day our daily bread, and forgive us our trespasses, as we forgive those who trespass against us. And lead us not into temptation, but deliver us from evil. Amen.
0: Hail Mary, full of grace, the Lord is with thee. Blessed art thou amongst women, and blessed is the fruit of thy womb, Jesus.
1: Holy Mary, Mother of God, pray for us sinners, now and at the hour of our death. Amen.
0: Hail Mary, full of grace, the Lord is with thee. Blessed art thou amongst women, and blessed is the fruit of thy womb, Jesus.
1: Holy Mary, Mother of God, pray for us sinners, now and at the hour of our death. Amen.
0: Mary, full of grace, the Lord is with thee. Blessed art thou amongst women, and blessed is the fruit of thy womb, Jesus.
1: Holy Mary, Mother of God, pray for us sinners, now and at the hour of our death. Amen.
0: Hail Mary, full of grace, the Lord is with thee. Blessed art thou amongst women, and blessed is the fruit of thy womb, Jesus.
1: Holy Mary, Mother of God, pray for us sinners, now and at the hour of our death. Amen.
0: Mary, full of grace, the Lord is with thee. Blessed art thou amongst women, and blessed is the fruit of thy womb, Jesus.
1: Holy Mary, Mother of God, pray for us sinners, now and at the hour of our death. Amen.
0: Mary, full of grace, the Lord is with thee. Blessed art thou amongst women, and blessed is the fruit of thy womb, Jesus.
1: Holy Mary, Mother of God, pray for us sinners, now and at the hour of our death. Amen.
0: Mary, full of grace, the Lord is with thee. Blessed art thou amongst women, and blessed is the fruit of thy womb, Jesus.
1: Holy Mary, Mother of God, pray for us sinners, now and at the hour of our death. Amen.
0: Mary, full of grace, the Lord is with thee. Blessed art thou amongst women, and blessed is the fruit of thy womb, Jesus.
1: Holy Mary, Mother of God, pray for us sinners, now and at the hour of our death. Amen.
0: Mary, full of grace, the Lord is with thee. Blessed art thou amongst women, and blessed is the fruit of thy womb, Jesus.
1: Holy Mary, Mother of God, pray for us sinners, now and at the hour of our death. Amen.
0: Hail Mary, full of grace, the Lord is with thee. Blessed art thou amongst women, and blessed is the fruit of thy womb, Jesus.
1: Holy Mary, Mother of

0: by Jesus.
1: Forgive us our sins, save us from the fires of hell, and lead all souls to heaven, especially those who have most need of thy mercy.
2: The second joyful mystery, the Visitation. Our Father, who art in heaven, hallowed be thy name. Thy kingdom come, thy will be done on earth as it is in heaven.
1: Give us this day our daily bread, and forgive us our trespasses, as we forgive those who trespass against us. And lead us not into temptation, but deliver us from evil. Amen.
2: Hail Mary, full of grace, the Lord is with thee. Blessed art thou amongst women, and blessed is the fruit of thy womb, Jesus.
1: Holy Mary, Mother of God, pray for us sinners, now and at the hour of our death. Amen.
2: Hail Mary, full of grace, the Lord is with thee. Blessed art thou amongst women, and blessed is the fruit of thy womb, Jesus.
1: Holy Mary, Mother of God, pray for us sinners, now and at the hour of our death. Amen.
2: Hail Mary, full of grace, the Lord is with thee. Blessed art thou amongst women, and blessed is the fruit of thy womb, Jesus.
1: Holy Mary, Mother of God, pray for us sinners, now and at the hour of our death. Amen.
2: Hail Mary, full of grace, the Lord is with thee. Blessed art thou amongst women, and blessed is the fruit of thy womb, Jesus.
1: Holy Mary, Mother of God, pray for us sinners, now and at the hour of our death. Amen.
2: Hail Mary, full of grace, the Lord is with thee. Blessed art thou amongst women, and blessed is the fruit of thy womb, Jesus.
1: Holy Mary, Mother of God, pray for us sinners, now and at the hour of our death. Amen.
2: Hail Mary, full of grace, the Lord is with thee. Blessed art thou amongst women, and blessed is the fruit of thy womb, Jesus.
1: Holy Mary, Mother of God, pray for us sinners, now and at the hour of our death. Amen.
2: Hail Mary, full of grace, the Lord is with thee. Blessed art thou amongst women, and blessed is the fruit of thy womb, Jesus.
1: Holy Mary, Mother of God, pray for us sinners, now and at the hour of our death. Amen.
2: Hail Mary, full of grace, the Lord is with thee. Blessed art thou amongst women, and blessed is the fruit of thy womb, Jesus.
1: Holy Mary, Mother of God, pray for us sinners, now and at the hour of our death. Amen.
2: Hail Mary, full of grace, the Lord is with thee. Blessed art thou amongst women, and blessed is the fruit of thy womb, Jesus.
1: Holy Mary, Mother of God, pray for us sinners, now and at the hour of our death. Amen.
2: Hail Mary, full of grace, the Lord is with thee. Blessed art thou amongst women, and blessed is the fruit of thy womb, Jesus.
1: Holy Mary, Mother of God, pray for us sinners, now and at the hour of our death. Amen.

0: Father, who art in heaven, hallowed be thy name, thy kingdom come, thy will be done on earth as it is.
1: Give us this day our daily bread, and forgive us our trespasses, as we forgive those who trespass against us. And lead us not into temptation, but deliver us from evil. Amen.
0: Mary, full of grace, the Lord is with thee. Blessed art thou amongst women, and blessed is the fruit of thy womb, Jesus.
1: Holy Mary, Mother of God, pray for us sinners, now and at the hour of our death. Amen.
0: Mary, full of grace, the Lord is with thee. Blessed art thou amongst women, and blessed is the fruit of thy womb, Jesus.
1: Holy Mary, Mother of God, pray for us sinners, now and at the hour of our death. Amen. Holy Mary, Mother of God, pray for us sinners, now and at the hour of our death. Amen. Holy Mary, Mother of God, pray for us sinners, now and at the hour of our death. Amen. Holy Mary, Mother of God, pray for us sinners, now and at the hour of our death. Amen. Holy Mary, Mother of God, pray for us sinners, now and at the hour of our death. Amen. Holy Mary, Mother of God, pray for us sinners, now and at the hour of our death. Holy Mary, Mother of God, pray for us sinners, now and at the hour of our death. Amen. Holy Mary, Mother of God, pray for us sinners, now and at the hour of our death. Amen. Holy Mary, Mother of God, pray for us sinners.

0: purification of our Lady. Our Father who art in heaven, hallowed be thy name. Thy kingdom come, thy will be done on earth as it is in heaven.
1: Give us this day our daily bread, and forgive us our trespasses, as we forgive those who trespass against us. And lead us not into temptation, but deliver us from evil. Amen.
0: Hail Mary, full of grace, the Lord is with thee. Blessed art thou amongst women, and blessed is the fruit of thy womb, Jesus.
1: Holy Mary, Mother of God, pray for us sinners, now and at the hour of our death. Amen.
0: Hail Mary, full of grace, the Lord is with thee. Blessed art thou amongst women, and blessed is the fruit of thy womb, Jesus.
1: Holy Mary, Mother of God, pray for us sinners, now and at the hour of our death.
0: Blessed art thou amongst women, and blessed is the fruit of thy womb, Jesus.
1: Holy Mary, Mother of God, pray for us sinners, now and at the hour of our death. Amen.
0: Hail Mary, full of grace, the Lord is with thee. Blessed art thou amongst women, and blessed is the fruit of thy womb, Jesus.
1: Holy Mary, Mother of God, pray for us sinners, now and at the hour of our death. Amen.
0: Hail Mary, full of grace, the Lord is with thee. Blessed art thou amongst women, and blessed is the fruit of thy womb, Jesus.
1: Holy Mary, Mother of God, pray for us sinners, now and at the hour of our death. Amen.
0: Hail Mary, full of grace, the Lord is with thee. Blessed art thou amongst women, and blessed is the fruit of thy womb, Jesus.
1: Holy Mary, Mother of God, pray for us sinners, now and at the hour of our death. Amen.
0: Hail Mary, full of grace, the Lord is with thee. Blessed art thou amongst women, and blessed is the fruit of thy womb, Jesus.
1: Holy Mary, Mother of God, pray for us sinners, now and at the hour of our death. Amen.
0: Hail Mary, full of grace, the Lord is with thee. Blessed art thou amongst women, and blessed is the fruit of thy womb, Jesus.
1: Holy Mary, Mother of God, pray for us sinners, now and at the hour of our death. Amen.
0: Hail Mary, full of grace, the Lord is with thee. Blessed art thou amongst women, and blessed is the fruit of thy womb, Jesus.
1: Holy Mary, Mother of God, pray for us sinners, now and at the hour of our death. Amen.
0: Hail Mary, full of grace, the Lord is with thee. Blessed art thou amongst women, and blessed is the fruit of thy womb, Jesus.
1: Holy Mary, Mother of God,

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Amen.

0: thy life from thy secret virgin.
1: Pray for us, O Holy Mother of God.
0: That we may be delivered from the promises of Christ.
1: Pray, O God, His only begotten Son, by His life, death, and resurrection, has purchased for us the rewards of eternal life. Grant, we beseech Thee, that by meditating upon these mysteries of the Most Holy Rosary of the Blessed Virgin Mary, we may imitate what they contain and obtain what they promise through the same Christ our Lord.
2: Amen. A short meditation from the wisdom of the saints. Happy the man whose words issue from the Holy Spirit and not from himself. Saint Anthony of Padua.
3: An act of spiritual communion. In the name of the Father, and of the Son, and of the Holy Spirit. Amen. My Jesus, I believe that you are present in the most holy sacrament. I love you above all things, and I desire to receive you into my soul. Since I cannot at this moment receive you sacramentally, come at least spiritually into my heart. I embrace you as if you were already there and unite myself wholly to you. Never permit me to be separated from you. Amen. In the name of the Father, and of the Son, and of the Holy Spirit. Amen.
4: The Holy Rosary. In the name of the Father, and of the Son, and of the Holy Ghost. Amen. I believe in God, the Father Almighty, Creator of heaven and earth, and in Jesus Christ, His only Son, our Lord, who was conceived by the Holy Ghost, born of the Virgin Mary, suffered under Pontius Pilate, was crucified, died, and was buried. He descended into hell. The third day He rose again from the dead. He ascended into heaven, sitteth at the right hand of God, the Father Almighty. From thence He shall come to judge the living and the dead. Our Father, who art in heaven, hallowed be thy name. Thy kingdom come, thy will be done on earth as it is in heaven. Hail Mary, full of grace, the Lord is with thee. Blessed art thou among women, and blessed is the fruit of thy womb, Jesus. Hail Mary, full of grace, the Lord is with thee. Blessed art thou among women, and blessed is the fruit of thy womb, Jesus. Hail Mary, full of grace, the Lord is with thee. Blessed art thou among women, and blessed is the fruit of thy womb, Jesus.

Amen. We meditate today the sorrowful mysteries of the Holy Rosary. The first sorrowful mystery, our Lord in the garden. Our Father who art in heaven, hallowed be thy name. Thy kingdom come, thy will be done on earth as it is in heaven. Hail Mary, full of grace, the Lord is with thee. Blessed art thou amongst women, and blessed is the fruit of thy womb, Jesus. Hail Mary, full of grace, the Lord is with thee. Blessed art thou amongst women, and blessed is the fruit of thy womb, Jesus. Hail Mary, full of grace, the Lord is with thee. Blessed art thou amongst women, and blessed is the fruit of thy womb, Jesus. Hail Mary, full of grace, the Lord is with thee. Blessed art thou amongst women, and blessed is the fruit of thy womb, Jesus. Hail Mary, full of grace, the Lord is with thee. Blessed art thou amongst women, and blessed is the fruit of thy womb, Jesus. Hail Mary, full of grace, the Lord is with thee. Blessed art thou amongst women, and blessed is the fruit of thy womb, Jesus. Hail Mary, full of grace, the Lord is with thee. Blessed art thou amongst women, and blessed is the fruit of thy womb, Jesus. Hail Mary, full of grace, the Lord is with thee. Blessed art thou amongst women, and blessed is the fruit of thy womb, Jesus. Hail Mary, full of grace, the Lord is with thee. Blessed art thou amongst women, and blessed is the fruit of thy womb, Jesus. Hail Mary, full of grace, the Lord is with thee. Blessed art thou amongst women, and blessed is the fruit of thy womb, Jesus.

O my Jesus. The second sorrowful mystery, our Lord is scourged at the pillar. Our Father who art in heaven, hallowed be thy name. Thy kingdom come, thy will be done, on earth as it is in heaven. Hail Mary, full of grace, the Lord is with thee. Blessed art thou amongst women, and blessed is the fruit of thy womb, Jesus. Hail Mary, full of grace, the Lord is with thee. Blessed art thou amongst women, and blessed is the fruit of thy womb, Jesus. Hail Mary, full of grace, the Lord is with thee. Blessed art thou amongst women, and blessed is the fruit of thy womb, Jesus. Hail Mary, full of grace, the Lord is with thee. Blessed art thou amongst women, and blessed is the fruit of thy womb, Jesus. Hail Mary, full of grace, the Lord is with thee. Blessed art thou amongst women, and blessed is the fruit of thy womb, Jesus. Hail Mary, full of grace, the Lord is with thee. Blessed art thou amongst women, and blessed is the fruit of thy womb, Jesus. Hail Mary, full of grace, the Lord is with thee. Blessed art thou amongst women, and blessed is the fruit of thy womb, Jesus. Hail Mary, full of grace, the Lord is with thee. Blessed art thou amongst women, and blessed is the fruit of thy womb, Jesus. Hail Mary, full of grace, the Lord is with thee. Blessed art thou amongst women, and blessed is the fruit of thy womb, Jesus. Hail Mary, full of grace, the Lord is with thee. Blessed art thou amongst women, and blessed is the fruit of thy womb, Jesus.

O my Jesus, the third sorrowful mystery is a crowning with thorns. Our Father who art in heaven, hallowed be thy name. Thy kingdom come, thy will be done on earth as it is in heaven. Hail Mary, full of grace, the Lord is with thee. Blessed art thou amongst women, and blessed is the fruit of thy womb, Jesus. Hail Mary, full of grace, the Lord is with thee. Blessed art thou amongst women, and blessed is the fruit of thy womb, Jesus. Hail Mary, full of grace, the Lord is with thee. Blessed art thou amongst women, and blessed is the fruit of thy womb, Jesus. Hail Mary, full of grace, the Lord is with thee. Blessed art thou amongst women, and blessed is the fruit of thy womb, Jesus. Hail Mary, full of grace, the Lord is with thee. Blessed art thou amongst women, and blessed is the fruit of thy womb, Jesus. Hail Mary, full of grace, the Lord is with thee. Blessed art thou amongst women, and blessed is the fruit of thy womb, Jesus. Hail Mary, full of grace, the Lord is with thee. Blessed art thou amongst women, and blessed is the fruit of thy womb, Jesus. Hail Mary, full of grace, the Lord is with thee. Blessed art thou amongst women, and blessed is the fruit of thy womb, Jesus. Hail Mary, full of grace, the Lord is with thee. Blessed art thou amongst women, and blessed is the fruit of thy womb, Jesus. Hail Mary, full of grace, the Lord is with thee. Blessed art thou amongst women, and blessed is the fruit of thy womb, Jesus.

And O my Jesus, in the fourth sorrowful mystery, we contemplate our Lord carrying his cross. Our Father who art in heaven, hallowed be thy name. Thy kingdom come, thy will be done on earth as it is in heaven. Hail Mary, full of grace, the Lord is with thee. Blessed art thou amongst women, and blessed is the fruit of thy womb, Jesus. Mary, full of grace, the Lord is with thee. Blessed art thou amongst women, and blessed is the fruit of thy womb, Jesus. Hail Mary, full of grace, the Lord is with thee. Blessed art thou amongst women, and blessed is the fruit of thy womb, Jesus. Hail Mary, full of grace, the Lord is with thee. Blessed art thou amongst women, and blessed is the fruit of thy womb, Jesus. Hail Mary, full of grace, the Lord is with thee. Blessed art thou amongst women, and blessed is the fruit of thy womb, Jesus. Hail Mary, full of grace, the Lord is with thee. Blessed art thou amongst women, and blessed is the fruit of thy womb, Jesus. Hail Mary, full of grace, the Lord is with thee. Blessed art thou amongst women, and blessed is the fruit of thy womb, Jesus. Hail Mary, full of grace, the Lord is with thee. Blessed art thou amongst women, and blessed is the fruit of thy womb, Jesus. Hail Mary, full of grace, the Lord is with thee. Blessed art thou amongst women, and blessed is the fruit of thy womb, Jesus. Hail Mary, full of grace, the Lord is with thee. Blessed art thou amongst women, and blessed is the fruit of thy womb, Jesus.

my Jesus. The last sorrowful mystery, the crucifixion and death of our Savior. Our Father who art in heaven, hallowed be thy name. Thy kingdom come, thy will be done on earth as it is in heaven. Hail Mary, full of grace, the Lord is with thee. Blessed art thou among women, and blessed is the fruit of thy womb, Jesus. Hail Mary, full of grace, the Lord is with thee. Blessed art thou among women, and blessed is the fruit of thy womb, Jesus. Hail Mary, full of grace, the Lord is with thee. Blessed art thou among women, and blessed is the fruit of thy womb, Jesus. Hail Mary, full of grace, the Lord is with thee. Blessed art thou among women, and blessed is the fruit of thy womb, Jesus. Hail Mary, full of grace, the Lord is with thee. Blessed art thou among women, and blessed is the fruit of thy womb, Jesus. Hail Mary, full of grace, the Lord is with thee. Blessed art thou among women, and blessed is the fruit of thy womb, Jesus. Hail Mary, full of grace, the Lord is with thee. Blessed art thou among women, and blessed is the fruit of thy womb, Jesus. Hail Mary, full of grace, the Lord is with thee. Blessed art thou among women, and blessed is the fruit of thy womb, Jesus. Hail Mary, full of grace, the Lord is with thee. Blessed art thou among women, and blessed is the fruit of thy womb, Jesus. Hail Mary, full of grace, the Lord is with thee. Blessed art thou among women, and blessed is the fruit of thy womb, Jesus.

0: O my Jesus. Hail, Holy Queen. Pray for us, O Holy Mother of God. Let us pray, O God, whose only begotten Son, by his life, death, and resurrection, has purchased for us the rewards of eternal life. Grant, we beseech thee, that meditating upon these mysteries in the most holy rosary of the Blessed Virgin Mary, we may imitate what they contain and obtain what they promise, through the same Christ our Lord. Amen.
1: In the name of the Father, and of the Son, and of
2: But where does the true love of our Lord come from? It comes from faith. We must be those who follow our Lord because we have this great faith in him, because it is this faith which leads us to that love of our Lord. And it will be only faith in our Lord that will keep us on the right path. For when the road gets tough and when Calvary is looming over the horizon, it is only this attachment to our Lord that will keep us on the right path, that will see us through with our Lord. We know that when our Lord, when things became tough in his life, those who followed him because of his healing and his comfort, they left him. They abandoned him. So we must be those who have that strong faith that leads to a great attachment of love to our Lord. But even with this act of faith, we must remember what we are. And that is lost sheep who had been saved by our Lord. And so this leads us to another beautiful virtue that this gospel is trying to show us. It's that virtue.
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4: In the name of the Father, and of the Son, and of the Holy Ghost, and I believe in God, the Father Almighty, creator of heaven and earth, and in Jesus Christ, his only Son, our Lord, who was conceived by the Holy Ghost, born of the Virgin Mary, suffered under Pontius Pilate, was crucified, died, and was buried. He descended into hell. The third day he arose again from the dead. He ascended into heaven, seated at the right hand of God the Father Almighty. From thence he shall come to judge the living and the dead. Our Father who art in heaven, hallowed be thy name. Thy kingdom come, thy will be done on earth as it is in heaven.
5: Give us
4: Hail Mary, full of grace, the Lord is with thee. Blessed art thou amongst women, and blessed is the fruit of thy womb, Jesus. Hail Mary, full of grace, the Lord is with thee. Blessed art thou amongst women, and blessed is the fruit of thy womb, Jesus. Hail Mary, full of grace, the Lord is with thee. Blessed art thou amongst women, and blessed is the fruit of thy womb, Jesus.

0: first glorious mystery of the resurrection. Our Father who art in heaven, hallowed be thy name, thy kingdom come, thy will be done on earth as it is in heaven. Hail Mary, full of grace, the Lord is with thee. Blessed art thou amongst women, and blessed is the fruit of thy womb, Jesus.
1: Holy Mary, Mother of God,
0: pray for us sinners now and at the hour of our death. Amen. Hail Mary, full of grace, the Lord is with thee. Blessed art thou amongst women, and blessed is the fruit of thy womb, Jesus.
1: Holy Mary, Mother of God, pray for us sinners now and at the hour of our death.
0: Hail Mary, full of grace, the Lord is with thee. Blessed art thou amongst women, and blessed is the fruit of thy womb, Jesus.
1: Holy Mary,
0: Hail Mary, full of grace, the Lord is with thee. Blessed art thou amongst women, and blessed is the fruit of thy womb, Jesus.
1: Holy Mary, Mother of God,
0: Hail Mary, full of grace, the Lord is with thee. Blessed art thou amongst women, and blessed is the fruit of thy womb, Jesus.
1: Holy Mary, Mother of God,
0: Hail Mary, full of grace, the Lord is with thee. Blessed art thou amongst women, and blessed is the fruit of thy womb, Jesus.
1: Holy Mary,
0: Hail Mary, full of grace, the Lord is with thee. Blessed art thou amongst women, and blessed is the fruit of thy womb, Jesus.
1: Holy Mary, Mother of God, pray for us sinners now and at the hour
0: Hail Mary, full of grace, the Lord is with thee. Blessed art thou amongst women, and blessed is the fruit of thy womb, Jesus.
1: Holy Mary, Mother of God, pray for us sinners now
0: Hail Mary, full of grace, the Lord is with thee. Blessed art thou amongst women, and blessed is the fruit of thy womb, Jesus.
1: Holy Mary,
0: Hail Mary, full of grace, the Lord is with thee. Blessed art thou amongst women, and blessed is the fruit of thy womb, Jesus.
1: Holy Mary,

0: second glorious mystery is the Ascension. Our Father who art in heaven, hallowed be thy name. Thy kingdom come, thy will be done on earth as it is in heaven.
1: Give us this day our daily bread, and forgive us our trespasses, as we forgive those who trespass against us. And lead us not into temptation,
0: Hail Mary, full of grace, the Lord is with thee. Blessed art thou amongst women, and blessed is the fruit of thy womb, Jesus.
1: Holy Mary, Mother of God, pray for us sinners now and at the hour of
0: our death. Hail Mary, full of grace, the Lord is with thee. Blessed art thou amongst women, and blessed is the fruit of thy womb, Jesus.
1: Holy Mary, Mother of God, pray for us sinners now and at the hour of our death.
0: Hail Mary, full of grace, the Lord is with thee. Blessed art thou amongst women, and blessed is the fruit of thy womb, Jesus.
1: Holy Mary, Mother of God, pray for us sinners now and at the hour of our death.
0: Hail Mary, full of grace, the Lord is with thee. Blessed art thou amongst women, and blessed is the fruit of thy womb, Jesus.
1: Holy Mary, Mother of God, pray for us sinners now and at the hour of death.
0: Hail Mary, full of grace, the Lord is with thee. Blessed art thou amongst women, and blessed is the fruit of thy womb, Jesus.
1: Holy Mary, Mother of God, pray for us.
0: Hail Mary, full of grace, the Lord is with thee. Blessed art thou amongst women, and blessed is the fruit of thy womb, Jesus.
1: Holy Mary, Mother of God, pray for us sinners now and
0: Hail Mary, full of grace, the Lord is with thee. Blessed art thou amongst women, and blessed is the fruit of thy womb, Jesus.
1: Holy Mary, Mother of God, pray for us sinners now and
0: Hail Mary, full of grace, the Lord is with thee. Blessed art thou amongst women, and blessed is the fruit of thy womb, Jesus.
1: Holy Mary, Mother of God, pray for us sinners now and at the hour of our death.
0: Hail Mary, full of grace, the Lord is with thee. Blessed art thou amongst women, and blessed is the fruit of thy womb, Jesus.
1: Holy Mary, Mother of God, pray for us sinners now and at the hour of our death.
0: Hail Mary, full of grace, the Lord is with thee. Blessed art thou amongst women, and blessed is the fruit of thy womb, Jesus.
1: Holy Mary, Mother of God, pray for us sinners now and at the hour of our death.

0: Third glorious mystery is the descent of the Holy Ghost upon the apostles of Mary. Our Father, who art in heaven, hallowed be thy name. Thy kingdom come, thy will be done on earth as it is in heaven.
1: Give us this day our daily bread, and forgive us our trespasses, as we forgive
0: Hail Mary, full of grace, the Lord is with thee. Blessed art thou amongst women, and blessed is the fruit of thy womb, Jesus.
1: Holy Mary, Mother of God, pray for us sinners now and at the hour of our death.
0: Hail Mary, full of grace, the Lord is with thee. Blessed art thou amongst women, and blessed is the fruit of thy womb, Jesus.
1: Holy Mary, Mother of God, pray for us sinners now and at the hour of our death.
0: Hail Mary, full of grace, the Lord is with thee. Blessed art thou amongst women, and blessed is the fruit of thy womb, Jesus.
1: Holy Mary, Mother of God, pray for us sinners now and at
0: Hail Mary, full of grace, the Lord is with thee. Blessed art thou amongst women, and blessed is the fruit of thy womb, Jesus.
1: Holy Mary, Mother of God, pray for us sinners now and at
0: Hail Mary, full of grace, the Lord is with thee. Blessed art thou amongst women, and blessed is the fruit of thy womb, Jesus.
1: Holy Mary, Mother of God, pray for us sinners now and at
0: Hail Mary, full of grace, the Lord is with thee. Blessed art thou amongst women, and blessed is the fruit of thy womb, Jesus.
1: Holy Mary, Mother of God, pray for us sinners now and at the hour of our death.
0: Hail Mary, full of grace, the Lord is with thee. Blessed art thou amongst women, and blessed is the fruit of thy womb, Jesus.
1: Holy Mary, Mother of God, pray for us sinners now and at the hour of our death.
0: Hail Mary, full of grace, the Lord is with thee. Blessed art thou amongst women, and blessed is the fruit of thy womb, Jesus.
1: Holy Mary, Mother of God,
0: Hail Mary, full of grace, the Lord is with thee. Blessed art thou amongst women, and blessed is the fruit of thy womb, Jesus.
1: Holy Mary, Mother of God, pray for us sinners now and at
0: Hail Mary, full of grace, the Lord is with thee. Blessed art thou amongst women, and blessed is the fruit of thy womb, Jesus.
1: Holy Mary, Mother of God, pray for us sinners now and at

0: Jesus.
1: Forgive us our sins, save us from fire and fire. Lead all souls to heaven, especially
0: those who are most in need. The fourth glorious mystery is the Assumption. Our Father, who art in heaven, hallowed be thy name. Thy kingdom come, thy will be done on earth as it is in heaven.
1: Give us this day our daily bread, and forgive us our trespasses, as we forgive those who trespass against us. And lead us not into temptation, but deliver us from evil.
0: Hail Mary, full of grace, the Lord is with thee. Blessed art thou among women, and blessed is the fruit of thy womb, Jesus.
1: Holy Mary, Mother of God, pray for us sinners, now and at the hour of our
0: death. Hail Mary, full of grace, the Lord is with thee. Blessed art thou among women, and blessed is the fruit of thy womb, Jesus.
1: Holy Mary, Mother of God, pray for us sinners, now and at the hour of our death.
0: Hail Mary, full of grace, the Lord is with thee. Blessed art thou among women, and blessed is the fruit of thy womb, Jesus.
1: Holy Mary, Mother of God, pray for us sinners,
0: Hail Mary, full of grace, the Lord is with thee. Blessed art thou among women, and blessed is the fruit of thy womb, Jesus.
1: Holy Mary, Mother of God, pray for us sinners now and at the hour of our death.
0: Hail Mary, full of grace, the Lord is with thee. Blessed art thou among women, and blessed is the fruit of thy womb, Jesus.
1: Holy Mary, Mother of God, pray for us sinners now and at the hour of our death.
0: Hail Mary, full of grace, the Lord is with thee. Blessed art thou among women, and blessed is the fruit of thy womb, Jesus.
1: Holy Mary, Mother of God, pray for us sinners now and at the hour of our death.
0: Hail Mary, full of grace, Lord is with thee. Blessed art thou among women, and blessed is the fruit of thy womb, Jesus.
1: Holy Mary, Mother of God, pray for us sinners now and at the hour of our death.
0: Hail Mary, full of grace, Lord is with thee. Blessed art thou among women, and blessed is the fruit of thy womb, Jesus.
1: Holy Mary, Mother of God, pray for us sinners now and at the hour of our death.
0: Hail Mary, full of grace, Lord is with thee. Blessed art thou among women, and blessed is the fruit of thy womb, Jesus.
1: Holy Mary, Mother of God, pray for us sinners now and at the hour of our death.
0: Hail Mary, full of grace, Lord is with thee. Blessed art thou among women, and blessed is the fruit of thy womb, Jesus.
1: Holy Mary, Mother of God, pray for us sinners now and at the hour of our death.

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1: Forgive us our sins.
2: The fifth glorious mystery is the coronation. Our Father, who art in heaven, hallowed be thy name. Thy kingdom come, thy will be done on earth as it is in heaven.
1: Give us this
3: day our daily bread, and forgive us our trespasses, as we forgive those who trespass against us. And lead us not into temptation, but deliver us from evil.
2: Hail Mary, full of grace, the Lord is with thee. Blessed art thou amongst women, and blessed is the fruit of thy womb, Jesus.
1: Holy Mary, Mother of God,
3: pray for us sinners, now and at the hour of our death.
2: Hail Mary, full of grace, the Lord is with thee. Blessed art thou amongst women, and blessed is the fruit of thy womb, Jesus.
3: Holy Mary, Mother of God, pray for us sinners, now and at the hour of our death.
2: Hail Mary, full of grace, the Lord is with thee. Blessed art thou amongst women, and blessed is the fruit of thy womb, Jesus.
3: Holy Mary, Mother of God, pray for us sinners, now and at the hour of our death.
2: Hail Mary, full of grace, the Lord is with thee. Blessed art thou amongst women, and blessed is the fruit of thy womb, Jesus.
3: Holy Mary, Mother of God, pray for us sinners, now and at the hour of our death.
2: Full of grace, the Lord is with thee. Blessed art thou amongst women, and blessed is the fruit of thy womb, Jesus.
3: Holy Mary, Mother of God, pray for us sinners, now and at the hour of our death.
2: Hail Mary, full of grace, the Lord is with thee. Blessed art thou amongst women, and blessed is the fruit of thy womb, Jesus.
3: Holy Mary, Mother of God, pray for us sinners, now and at the hour of our death.
2: Full of grace, the Lord is with thee. Blessed art thou amongst women, and blessed is the fruit of thy womb, Jesus.
3: Holy Mary, Mother of God, pray for us sinners, now and at the hour of our death.
2: Hail Mary, full of grace, the Lord is with thee. Blessed art thou amongst women, and blessed is the fruit of thy womb, Jesus.
3: Holy Mary, Mother of God, pray for us sinners, now and at the hour of our death.
2: Hail Mary, full of grace, the Lord is with thee. Blessed art thou amongst women, and blessed is the fruit of thy womb, Jesus.
3: Holy Mary, Mother of God, pray for us sinners, now and at the hour of our death.
2: Hail Mary, full of grace, the Lord is with thee. Blessed art thou amongst women, and blessed is the fruit of thy womb, Jesus.
3: Holy Mary, Mother of God, pray for us sinners, now and at the hour of our death.

0: Forgive us our sins, and save us from the fire of hell. Lead all souls to heaven, especially those who need mercy. Hail, Holy Queen,
1: Mother of Mercy, and Lord of Christ, and Lord of Christ. To thee we cry out, our gracious Son of the Creator. To thee we send up our sighs, mourning, and weeping, and our bowed heads and tears. Turn the most gracious heaven to the Lord, and to the Lord of Christ. And after this, there is thou shown unto us the blessed fruit of thy womb, Jesus. Upon the blood of all Jesus, the earth and the
0: air. Pray for us, O Holy Mother of God. O God, whose only begotten Son, by his life, death, and resurrection, hath purchased for us the rewards of eternal salvation, grant, we beseech thee, that in meditating upon these mysteries of the Most Holy Rosary of the Blessed Virgin Mary, we may imitate what they contain and obtain what they promise, through the same Christ our Lord.
2: Amen.
3: Adsum, Letter to a Young Man. Dear, you might be puzzled by the title of this letter. Ad sum is the answer you would give in Latin should your name be read out in a roll call. During the priestly ordination ceremony, the assistant priest reads out the names of the candidates for ordination, to which the ordinandi reply, Ad sum, or present. Technically, this would be the very moment of your vocation, should you choose to give yourself to the priesthood. It is the moment when you are called in the name of the bishop to receive the sacrament of holy order. It is the culmination of a journey often strewn with obstacles and doubt, demands and sacrifice, a journey that the world does not understand. Holy order. The ad sum that you might cry out before the bishop, the ministers and the faithful would be but the exterior and climactic manifestation of the interior ad sum, oft repeated since the desire to enter seminary was first discerned. Standing before the bishop, candle in right hand, chasuble folded over the left arm, you would have prepared yourself for this moment by leaving the world, leaving its way of life, and leaving its outward dress in order to become an adopted child of the Church by the ceremony of tonsure, to approach the altar by the four minor orders, to reach the threshold of the priesthood by the major orders of the subdiaconate and diaconate, so that after much prayer, study, and the exercise of virtue, you might be ready to receive the greatest gift that God can bestow on a man, the sacramental priesthood, which is nothing less than a participation in the priesthood of our Lord Jesus Christ. Order in the hierarchy. The sacrament is called Holy Order because it inserts the recipient into an order, which is the hierarchy of the sacred ministers, subdeacon, deacon, priest, bishop. Ordination to the diaconate and to the episcopate are also part of the sacrament of holy order. All three ordinations, to the diaconate, the priesthood, and the episcopate, imprint a character on the soul which mark the ordinand according to his order. Order to Christ. To be ordained is to be ordered or configured to Christ as the mediator between God and man. We say that the priest participates in the priesthood of Jesus Christ, who is the sole priest of the New Testament. The priest, therefore, in the person of Christ, offers the divine sacrifice to God on behalf of man and draws down heavenly gifts of grace to order men and to order the whole of society to God. Order in man. The priest is not just a conduit of gifts from man to God and from God to man. He gives himself to God along with Christ as the victim. He also gives himself to man along with Christ as a teacher, governor, and sanctifier. In relation to man, his purpose is to bring mankind back to God, both as individuals and collectively in society. For this reason too, we could say that the sacrament of holy order is aptly named because its purpose is to put order into the world, into individuals, families, communities, nations, the whole of society, so that they may finish in God. This order is not just an order of actions, moral behaviour, but also an order of being. A man ordered to God in his being is one incorporated into the mystical body of Christ by sanctifying grace. In summary, the priest is one who works for the recapitulation of all things in Christ. We refer to Pope St. Pius X's motto, taken from St. Paul, Instaurare Omnia in Christo. The need for holy order. In the world today, instead of moving towards a recapitulation in Christ, mankind appears to be collectively distancing itself from God with fear.

0: say 26 years old, and living until 80, would offer over 20,000 masses, would hear perhaps 30,000 confessions, and would give communion 500,000 times. He would baptize perhaps 500 souls and marry 100 couples, catechize hundreds of children and adults, and bury another 500 souls. Every vocation, therefore, is a world-changing event. Your choice. At sum, first in your heart and later before the bishop on the day of your ordination, is your choice. Don't wait for a Damascene thunderbolt or a gentle whisper in the breeze. A vocation is your choice. If there are no insurmountable obstacles on your path to the priesthood, such as responsibilities or dependence, and if you have the requisite moral and intellectual virtue, all that is holding you back from uttering ad sum is your will, because it's your choice. You have heard me say this before. A vocation is not something totally objective, something that you can have metaphysical certitude about. And it's not something totally subjective, something to be found in mysterious signs and sentiments. It's your choice, based on both the facts of your capability and your disposition of heart towards self-sacrificing love of God and everything he loves. Your courage. So, ponder this call to cry ad sum to the bishop. If it fills you with fear, know that you can't be courageous unless you are afraid. And I know how much you treasure the virtue of fortitude. With my blessing, in Jesus and Mary.
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3: In the name of the Father, and of the Son, and of the Holy Ghost. Amen. Reverend Father, dear sisters, dear friends, we began the new year a week or so ago with the customary best wishes. And yet, it is hard not to look ahead with a certain trepidation. Storm clouds gather, dark and threatening, on pretty much every level. The secular world is more and more openly anti-Christian. Venomous attacks against Christianity, and especially against true Christianity, Catholicism, multiply, protected by the authorities. You're well aware of what happened Christmas Eve in Oklahoma City, a blasphemy against Our Lady. Laws protecting or imposing perversion on secular life, restricting Christian practice, are passed by the day. In a nation that was once, or considered itself at least, to be Christian, the only ones without rights today are those that in any way hold to Christian principles. That's the secular world. And in the church, things are not much better. The church finds herself more and more in a state of chaos because it has lost its head. The Holy Father fails in his responsibility to teach the Catholic faith as it has been passed down through the ages, and instead he spreads confusion and disorder by his lack of orthodoxy. The family synod of last fall is again but one example. The Pope's open support for radical theologians and churchmen and his frequent

0: Apparently scandalous statements to the press are well documented. Each day, it seems, brings something more shocking and more scandalous than the day before. You perhaps saw the video released by the Vatican this week, in which the Pope announced his intention for the month of January. Quote, "That sincere dialogue among men and women of different faiths may produce the fruits of peace and justice," end quote. Now, very often we read about something the Pope did or said, we take into account the fact that the press probably didn't do him any favors in the way they present it. But here, it's the Pope's video. It's one made by the Vatican, and he's the one speaking. He, along with representatives of Judaism, Islam, and Buddhism. The final scene of the video is the worst. It shows the representatives of each religion, each holding the symbol of his religion in a close, tight-knit circle. So you have the statue of Buddha in the circle, you have the Jewish menorah in the circle, you have the Muslim prayer beads in the circle, and you have a little statue of the Christ child in the circle. It's a clear statement that all religions are on the same level and meant to serve the merely human function of working for harmony on this earth. Where will it all go? It's impossible to predict, especially with this particular Holy Father. And it touches very close to home. Pope Francis has made a number of sympathetic gestures towards the Society of St. Pius X at this point. It's clear that he wants to regularize our situation, but with what intent? Is it merely to test our unity? Or is it to increase animosity against us? Or is he simply liberal enough that he can embrace anyone and everything, regardless of their principles, and regardless of whether their principles contradict his own? It's important for us to realize that we can't put ourselves in the mind of the Pope, and it's equally important to realize that God can work through him regardless of his intentions. Just as Christ worked through Caiaphas, who in his hatred for our Lord still spoke the truth that it was necessary that one man die for the people. But how much we feel the fulfillment of our Lord's prophecy that the shepherd would be struck and the sheep scattered. Catholics worldwide, the more serious ones, are besieged by doubt, confusion, overwhelmed by a sense of discouragement, hopelessness regarding their families, regarding the church as a whole, regarding their own soul and their efforts to be saved, to one day be with God in heaven. And millions upon millions of Catholics live a life of escape and apathy. We traditional Catholics are not untouched by all of this. Far from it. One gets the sense that we are extremely vulnerable. A vulnerability that comes far less from the strength of the powers of darkness than from our own weakness and lack of heart. Do we have sufficient faith, hope, charity to weather the what looks to be a perfect storm coming in our direction? We might well ask ourselves that question and fear the answer. Sadness, darkness, confusion reign in many souls. St. Ignatius, in his spiritual exercises, speaking of the discernment of spirits, says that the reign of such things, this sadness, this darkness, this confusion, it's a sure sign the evil one is at work. How are we to see clear in today's world? How are we to know what to do? To whom are we to turn? The situation is aggravated by the increasing lack of confidence in authority that afflicts us too. The tendency of modern man is to, whether consciously or not, in theory or not, to be a firm believer in revolutionary principles. The revolutionary principle of equality, where I will decide whether I listen or not. If I agree, I will listen. If I don't, then I won't. If I think it's best, then I'll do it. If I don't, then I won't. That's the tendency, at least. And the tendency, likewise, is to allow for no mistake when it comes to someone in a position of authority. And that's very troubling, because we speak here of human beings and institutions that are run by human beings. So mistakes are inevitable. There's a tendency to be unwilling to give the benefit of the doubt to authority. There's a certain cynicism that colors everything. Mistakes are looked for, inevitably found, and the foregone conclusion is that the mistake was deliberate. Many seem almost happy to find flaws, or what they think are flaws, at least if we judge by their willingness to pass along gossip and to insinuate guilt. Few understand the damage done by such a critical and judgmental mentality, or the gravity of such a course of action. It's very, very important that we understand how the devil is working and has been working now for hundreds of years, but especially in our day. His desire is to destroy every bastion of authority, to leave souls isolated from those given them by God to guide them, protect them, encourage them, support them in the difficulties of this life. We can speak here of parents, we can speak here of teachers, we can speak here of the religious, we can speak here of shepherds. The devil would destroy the authority of each and every one of them, so the souls have no one to turn to, no one they trust, no one to fall back on. So the souls will feel themselves completely alone and hopelessly outmanned. Where do we turn in such a world, if not to the sorrowful and immaculate heart of the Blessed Virgin Mary and her rosary? Why Our Lady? Because it is she who gave us the Savior we so desperately need, and it is she who offered him in sacrifice on our behalf. I was reading an author this week. She says, at the foot of the cross, Mary asked mercy for the merciless race of men. Our Lady is our mother, and we know instinctively and as a matter of faith that we can turn to her in time of difficulty. So it is to the sorrowful and immaculate heart that we go, and especially through the prayer of the Rosary. Because there Mary takes us by the hand and shows us the mysteries of her Son, helps us to understand her Son, understand his ways, and thus helps us to be strong in the midst of difficulties. You have heard countless times various quotes of saints and popes about the importance of the rosary as the answer to the difficulties of our world. And I would ask you here to hear a couple of those quotes again, but as if for the first time. Sister Lucy of Fatima, "There is no problem, I tell you, no matter how difficult it is, that we cannot resolve by the prayer of the Holy Rosary." Padre Pio, "Pray the Rosary, for the Rosary is the weapon against the evils of the world today." Pope Leo XIII, "The Rosary is the remedy for all our evils and the root of all our blessings." Pope St. Pius X, "The Rosary is the prayer that touches most the heart of the Mother of God, and if you wish peace to reign in your homes, recite the family rosary." Pope Pius IX, "The Rosary is a powerful weapon to put the demons to flight and to keep oneself from sin. If you desire peace in your hearts, in your homes, in your country, assemble each evening to recite the rosary. Let not even one day pass without saying it, no matter how burdened you may be with cares and labors." I would like to encourage a novena of rosaries for our parish and the families in our parish. The novena has its origin in 1884, when Our Lady appeared before the gravely ill daughter of an Italian military officer in Naples, Italy. The girl's name was Fortuna. She had been gravely ill for a long time, to the point even of death. The most celebrated of doctors had been sought, and they could do nothing. They despaired of her life. And so, in desperation, the girl and her family began a novena of rosaries, and Our Lady appeared to her and commended her for coming to the source of grace through the rosary. And she said to Fortuna, "Whoever desires to attain favors from me should make 3 novenas of the prayers of the rosary and 3 novenas in thanksgiving." Fortuna and her family were obedient to Our Lady, did what she asked, and the girl was returned to health. Since then, this practice of 3 9-day novenas in petition and 3 9-day novenas in thanksgiving of the rosary each day, 5 decades, 1 set of mysteries, has obtained countless graces, countless blessings, and even miracles. The novena is simply one's daily rosary, but prayed with a special fervor. A booklet has been made for that. It's available in the vestibule. At the beginning, there's a short prayer of petition or thanksgiving during the second half, and there's a little reflection before each mystery to help with meditation. Then at the end, a spiritual communion and a final prayer. As I was growing up, and even since, there were times that my family would pray this novena. Times of crisis, or where there was a decision of great significance that had to be made, maybe a half a dozen different times, we prayed this novena. And I can tell you that although Our Lady's intervention was not always in the direction we thought it would be, nor was it always in the direction we even humanly hoped it would be, her intervention was always clear, very clear. For some time now, I've been asking myself and talking to the priest as well about what we can do. We know where the world is going. We see the direction, it's indisputable. And we know how fragile we are. And when I say we, I mean we, all of us. Where do we turn? I think this novena to Our Lady would be a good start. The intention that I encourage you to pray it for is quite simply that our parish and families stand united and strong in the service of Christ the King. You don't have to use the booklets. There are enough there for each head of family to take one and to use it in leading the novena. It's helpful. Certainly, when I have prayed the novena with my family, I always found it helpful, both because of the little meditations and also because it simply drives home the fact that this is supposed to be a special effort. But you needn't use the booklet. I nevertheless encourage you to take one and to look at it, each head of family. Obviously, what we need here across the board is generosity. This effort is not a small one. It's an effort of love. It's an effort of desire. It's an effort that comes from a Catholic heart. And I believe that you have that. You have that desire. You have that Catholicity of heart. And so let us all, starting tomorrow, pray this novena. In the name of the Father.
1: An act of spiritual communion. In the name of the Father, and of the Son, and of the Holy Spirit. Amen. My Jesus, I believe that you are present in the most holy sacrament. I love you above all things, and I desire to receive you into my soul. Since I cannot at this moment receive you sacramentally, come at least spiritually into my heart. I embrace you as if you were already there, and unite myself wholly to you. Never permit me to be separated from you. Amen. In the name of the Father, and of the Son, and of the Holy Spirit. Amen.
2: My dear brethren, we gather together today not to commemorate the passion, the sufferings of our Lord, but the glory of His resurrection. During this Holy Week, we have been the witness of the foolish love of our Redeemer for us. He wanted to die, to give His blood, to give His life for love of us. But after the contemplation, the meditation of all these mysteries of sorrows of the heart of Jesus and the heart of Mary, finally we arrive to the glory of the resurrection, to the joy that we must have all of us in our hearts. Because, as St. Paul says, without the resurrection, our faith is in vain. Our Lord proved His divinity, and we prove the divinity of our religion. That is to say, that it is the only true one because of the resurrection of our Lord Jesus Christ. This must be for us a reason of joy, not only of consolation, but of great joy, because we are in the good way, my dear brethren. But even as Jesus has arisen, says St. Paul, we must also arise with Him to a new life. When I was a child, says the Apostle, I thought as a child, and I acted as a child. But now that I have become a man, I must think and act as a man. Let us apply these words to ourselves. When we were sinners, worldlings, slaves to our passions, we thought and we acted as sinners, as worldlings. If we have understood during this Holy Week, through the meditation of the sufferings of our Lord Jesus Christ, how terrible it is to commit a sin, how awful it is to live without the sweet presence of the Blessed Trinity in our hearts, we must also realize that we must change, that if we have truly become Christians, we should act and love and think as Christians, as disciples of our Lord. In this same sense, According to the terms of the theology of St. Paul, there are in us two men, the old and the new. The old man, that is to say, concupiscence, self, pride, in a word, sin. The new man is the man of the grace, the man of faith, the man which follows the example of our Lord, who puts himself under the care of Our Lady, the angels and the saints, who tries to be a worthy son of the Church of God, who is faithful to the promises of his baptism. Now, the death of the new man and the starting of the new life of a new man in our soul can be compared to this resurrection with Christ. What is it to arise with Christ? It is to live his life. We must also arise to a new life, is a commandment of St. Paul. Therefore, if we want to arise with Christ, we must live his life. And let us consider a little bit the importance of these words. What is to live the life of Christ? How can we live the life of our Lord? To understand it well, for here is all the mystery of the foundation of Christian life, we must know that life, our human natural life, consists especially in two functions of the soul: to think and to love. That's what we have, intelligence, and also we have will, we have heart. To think the truth and to love the true good. Therefore, to live the life of Jesus, to live the life of faith, we must think and love as our Lord used to think and to love. We must think of the world, of pleasures, of salvation. We must think of sufferings, what our Lord thought of them. And what has he loved? What has he thought of the pleasures of the world, of riches, of sufferings, of worldliness, of compassion and charity? Put in your soul the feelings of Christ. Think what he thought, love what he loved. Think of his birth, his life, and his death. Think of his teachings, and then answer to yourselves and compare your life with the life of our Lord. If you want to arise with God, you must arise to a new life. The old man must be dead, and the life of the new man must start now. What are the conditions to arise with Jesus? The first one is to die, of course. Only the dead can arise. Our soul cannot live at once. The natural life which it has from the old man, the man of sin, and at the same time, the supernatural life which it must draw from the new man, the man of grace. These two lives are incompatible in their principles and in their effects. They cannot be together. The principles of the nature of the old man are nature, passion, pride, the senses, the things of the world. And the effects are simply lack of charity, love for pleasures, love of ease, fear of sufferings. Instead, the principles of the supernatural life of the new man that we must have in our hearts after the resurrection from the death of sin, the supernatural life of the new man has as principles the grace of God, faith, the promptings of the Holy Ghost, having as effects humility, spirit of sacrifice, and love of suffering. And if I speak about the joy of this day, of the joy of the resurrection, we must not forget the path that our Lord shows to us. If we want to share with him the glory of the resurrection, we must share with him also the sufferings of the cross. Have in your hearts the joy of the resurrection, but do not forget the shadow of the cross, because you will be mistaken. If you want to go to heaven, you will suffer. You will suffer with joy, and this is the apparent paradox of Christian life. We can give to our sufferings, to our spiritual sufferings, to our illness, to our material sufferings, and to our worries a sense, because we unite them with the sufferings of our Lord Jesus Christ, and we are sure that they are the source of the glory that we shall have one day in heaven. Do not forget the cross. We must die to live. They are words of St. Paul. The vile insect which crawls under the grass to become a beautiful butterfly must live its first form and its first life. It must experience a complete change, a metamorphosis. And so, we Christians, we must arise from our ashes. We must cease to be men and become Christian men. I die every day. Quotidie morior. This was the motto of St. Paul. I die every day. And this saying is full of consolation because it teaches us that spiritual death comes slowly, every day. Spiritual death, to prepare our resurrection, is a daily work to be accomplished. Let us labor without relaxation, but also without discouragement. Even if we are sinners, even if we return to our bad customs, or even if after good confessions in Easter, we think that everything is good, but however, we find again in our way the weakness of our human nature, and we are again guilty of offending our Lord with our sins, do not be discouraged. You must die every day. Come to receive the grace of God again. How this spiritual death happens? How can we die spiritually? Only after a spiritual agony. There is no death without sorrow, except the death of our Blessed Mother, and however, God knows only the sufferings of her Immaculate Heart. There is no natural death without sorrow. Jesus said to the disciples, who were frightened at the remembrance of his passion, "It is necessary that Christ should suffer and thus enter into his glory." That's the necessary condition: suffering, cross, sacrifice. And this transformation, this agony which prepares to our spiritual death and to the resurrection, is called mortification. Father, Easter is not the time to speak about mortification. Yes, it is. You have finished your fast. Very good. Congratulations. But this is not enough. Continue your life of union with the passion of our Lord. Mortification is not only for Easter, and mortification is not only in the food. There are other mortifications that you can do that are more difficult. If anyone wishes to come after me, that is to say, to live my life, let him deny himself, take up his cross daily and follow me. Take up his cross daily, not only in Lent time or in Advent, daily. And this is the daily morior, the daily I die of St. Paul. Mortification, then, is the path, the only path which leads to death, as death is the path which leads to resurrection. If anyone wishes to come after me, do you know why there are so many Christians that are not worthy of their name? Christian means disciple of Christ. Why so many people are not worthy of that? Because they do not consent to suffer. What a strange thing. We wish to live the supernatural life. We wish to arise with Christ. We want to go to heaven. But do not talk about mortification. We do not wish mortification. We might just as well wish to die without suffering, or suffering just a little bit and very quick, exactly to pay for our purgatory and go straight to heaven. Let us reform, my dear brethren, our erroneous ideas, and let us walk after our Lord daily, carrying our little cross. He will help us. Our Lord is laden with his cross, ascends the hill of Calvary, is crucified, and he dies. This is the prelude to the resurrection. We must also ascend the Calvary of humiliation. We must embrace the cross and allow ourselves to be crucified with Jesus, to merit, to arise as he did, and to live with him always in eternal happiness in heaven. That's the grace that I wish to each one of you in this holy day. In the name of the Father, and of the Son, and of the Holy Ghost.
3: In the name of the Father, and of the Son, and of the Holy Ghost. Amen. My dear Father, who are celebrating for the first time the sacrifice of the Mass in a solemn manner in this chapel of St. Mary's, venerable ministers of the altar, dear family of Father Van der Patten, dear friends and parishioners who are here this morning to share the joy of our new priest. I welcome you all, and I thank you for showing with your presence that you understand, that you realize fully what a great gift is the one of the priesthood. Gift for the one who receives it, of course, but especially gift for all those who are going to take full advantage of his priestly ministry. The souls thirsty of grace, of truth and direction. The priesthood of our Lord Jesus Christ was part of a triple mission that his Father in heaven gave to him. In fact, the name of priesthood embraces these three missions of our Lord. And these three missions are also the ones of the priests of our Lord. The Father sent his beloved Son to fulfill the redemption of the human race, which had prevaricated. And in order to do that, our Lord, true God and true man, had a triple mission. The one of sanctifying, which corresponds to our Lord as priest. The one of teaching, which is called the prophetic mission of our Lord. And finally, the mission of directing and commanding with authority. This is the mission of our Lord as King. Three titles, three charges, priest, prophet, and king, which clearly indicate the purpose of the priesthood of our Lord. Our Lord was ordained priest, so to speak, received the priestly unction in the very moment in which the second person of the Holy Trinity assumed the human nature, and then one person with divine and human nature at the same time, Jesus Christ himself, the Son of the Virgin Mary, true God and true man, was also constituted the eternal and perfect priest. When Father Van der Patten received a few days ago the priestly unction from the hands of Bishop Tissier, one of the episcopal children of the great Athanasius of the 20th century, Archbishop Lefebvre, Father received this triple mission, in proportion, of course, to his responsibilities and to the charges which will be given to him by his superiors. He will be a king, he will be a prophet, and of course, he will be a priest. Let us study the consequences of this triple mission, which cover completely all the priestly activity, and that give an idea of what must be the attitude of the priest before his priesthood, and of the faithful before the priesthood that their priest has. First, the munus regendi, the charge, the mission of directing. It is more than that, it's the one of commanding with authority, as a king does over his subjects. Our people need to be directed and need to be commanded. When there is no obedience, true obedience and true submission to legitimate superiors, only but chaos, disaster, destruction and sterility can come. You can find that, alas, not only in faithful but also in priests. How many sad cases we have had of miserable buffoons who decide that they know better than anyone else and who start completely disconnected from any hierarchical structure, from any authority, their own chapel, their own diocese, why not their own papacy, since lunacy has no limits once obedience does not exist. And what is their apostolate? A sterility. God cannot bless the apostolate of a priest or even of a group of priests in disobedience. How about the faithful? The faithful who refuse or who reject the proper obedience to their pastors in all the matters in which the pastor has something to say, they are condemned exactly to the same, to sterility and destruction, a sterility in their spiritual life and destruction in all their endeavors. They are going to try to find some kind of Protestant direction which will be in themselves, not accepting anyone to tell them what to do or how to go to heaven or how to avoid the ways to hell. They will find their own masters in themselves, and they will follow their own opinions, and they will follow their own interests, and confused as they are and surrounded by so many enemies, especially by Satan, the master that they are going to follow finally is the master of darkness, and to his kingdom, alas. Or they are going to try to find refuge in direct communications with heaven, and they will go after every single apparition, especially the people who refuse to follow the commands of the bishops, of the popes, of their pastor. I am not talking necessarily in our particular moments in the history of the church, that's an old story. They will try to go after apparitions and to have direct contact with God, with the angels, with the Blessed Virgin, and they will follow hysterical visionaries, if not possessed, some of them. And once again, they will go in the way of hell. Why? Because there is no obedience, because they do not recognize that kingship of the priesthood of our Lord, which is reflected in his priests, when they are legitimately in charge and using the power that they have received, their authority that they have received. This is not the attitude that I wish for your future faithful father, but you'll find that. Oh yes, you will find it. You probably found it already. You will find that. Now instruct your faithful in that. The authority must be claimed. Authority is not supposed, especially in our modern world, especially here in this country, where authority is a matter of what I think or what I decide. You must tell them. You must tell them that the priest has authority in the name of our Lord himself to direct the souls to heaven. Wonderful authority, like the one of the father of the family, who has the obligation of keeping his children in line. Like the authority of the king or the president, who has the responsibility for his country before God. An authority is not a sort of ghost or an empty title. Authority must be used, and it hurts. And I am sure that at home, Father, you have felt this authority many times, and it does hurt. But precisely because it hurts, it is fruitful. Now the first obligation, the first mission, the first thing that our Lord is sending you to do is to command and to direct the souls to heaven. Not to you, not to your special ideas, not to apparitions, not to personal interpretations, not to obscure political organizations, but to God and to heaven. And if you use your authority for something else, God will ask you a terrible account on your judgment. Our Lord is also a prophet. Our Lord teaches. And his last command to the apostles and the disciples before he went to heaven was to go and to teach all the nations. This is what you are supposed to do also, Father, to teach. And to teach the true doctrine, to teach the Catechism of the Council of Trent, to teach what the popes and the councils have decreed during 20 centuries, to teach all the beauty of the gospel, to teach what is going to help all the souls put under your care to go to heaven. Nothing else. And when you will see during your priestly life moments in which it is hard to teach, because to teach means to correct. To teach means to direct and sometimes to change the whole orientation of a life or even of a parish, and that's difficult. Now do not be worried and do not be afraid and do not have other considerations but the one that God made you prophet to go and to teach. You remember the prophets, they were not very well received. They were killed. They were imprisoned. They were treated in the most horrible manners. And what was the voice of God to his prophets? Clama ne ceses, quasi tuba exalta vocem tuam. Do not stop, do not cease to claim, to cry, to shout like a trumpet. You must enhance your voice. Now that's what you must do among your people. Be a trumpet, Father, to say the truth. Don't be afraid. There are prophets of every kind. Remember Isaiah. You will say these words every day in the Mass before the Gospel. He talked too much. He needed to have his lips purified with a piece of charcoal with fire that an angel took and put in his lips, that in order to talk only about his mission and not about the other things. And you have on the other side Jeremiah, when he was called to preach, he said, and we are reading that in one of these days in the breviary, he said, I don't know how to speak. He was afraid because he didn't know how to speak. But he became also a prophet because the grace of God worked through him. Now as a prophet, you must teach the truth. And do not be worried, it will be in your way, according to your capacities, to your talents, to your skills, to your style, but it will be God himself talking to your people. And talk to them with a heart of love, thinking first and last in their salvation. Nothing else matters. And finally, the munus sanctificandi, the charge, the mission of sanctifying souls, of making them holy, sanctum facere, to make them holy. This is the role of the priest. The priest who establishes this bridge between the world and God, between the souls and the Creator. The channel through which the blood of our Lord in the cross comes straight to the hearts of the people. This is what you are now, Father. And celebrating the Holy Sacrament of the Mass, and absolving the people for their sins, and baptizing the children, and being at the head of the dying to comfort them in the last terrible trouble with the Sacrament of Extreme Unction, and blessing marriages, and giving Holy Communion to the little children, and blessing the holy objects and their rosaries and their homes, and blessing them just with your hand, you will irradiate, you will emanate everywhere the good odor of Christ. You have tremendous powers to save souls in your hands, Father, and you must use them only for that, to save them and to lead them to heaven. The three missions of our Lord, priest, prophet, and king, are also yours, according to your capacities and to the place where you will be put. You must sanctify, you must teach, and you must guide. And I am happy to see that in your exceptionally unique card, memento of your ordination, the three quotations that you have chosen match somehow this triple mission of the priesthood. Thus saith the Lord, stand ye on the old ways, and see, and ask for the old paths, which is the good way, and walk ye in it, and ye shall find refreshment for your souls. Isn't that a most beautiful way of saying that you must direct the souls to heaven, and that it is to heaven that you must push them? It is that old path, the one of the truth, that you are going to show them. And I will give ye a heart to know me, that I am the Lord, and ye shall be my people, and I will be your God, because ye shall turn to me with your whole heart. Isn't that also a wonderful way of expressing this acknowledge which comes from the heart of Christ himself, and that you are going to give to the others, not only to direct them to heaven, but to show them that, to teach them that it is through the heart of God, and it is through the knowledge of God that they will go to heaven. Yea, I have loved ye with an everlasting love. Therefore have I drawn thee, taking pity on thee. The everlasting love of the heart of Jesus, which makes itself obvious in Holy Communion. The pity, the mercy of the heart of Jesus, which is shown in the reception of the absolution in the sacrament of confession. And the very effect of the sacraments, I have drawn thee, That's what the sacraments do. They take us from earthly things, from worldly affections, and they draw us to the heart of Jesus in a preparation of the glory that we're going to have in heaven. Now, keep these things in your mind, Father. Remember who you are. Remember your dignity. And I am sure that all the people and friends who are here share with me the joy of seeing in you someone who is going to be worthy of this triple dignity. We pray for you, Father, that you will be faithful. We have seen so many traitors, traitors indeed, and miserable traitors indeed. But you must not be a traitor. You will not be a traitor to your great family of the society to which you belong. And you will work with us, and you will work for us to continue to restore all things in Christ according to the will of our patron Saint Pius X, and to the continuous, strenuous effort of our dear founder, Archbishop Lefebvre, who from heaven is looking at you and smiling at you today. And finally, let us ask to the Blessed Virgin Mary, the mother of all priests, since she is the mother of the Eternal One, that she will keep you, that she will bless your apostolate, that in the moments of difficulties which will arrive, in the moments of temptations which will arrive, in the moments of discouragement which will arrive, I promise you, I am a prophet also, she will help you with her motherly care, with the graces of which she is the mediator, to keep going, to continue your work, and to glorify God every second of your life, and especially in the moment of your death. In the name of the Father, and of the Son, and of the Holy Ghost. Amen.
0: And we must do what we can then to really know our faith and to make sure that our children know our faith, study it seriously. We can't have a just-get-by attitude. We can't fall back on, I know it's the true faith, that's enough for me. We have to understand what we can understand. See how things fit together. And that means taking advantage of opportunities to learn. The sermon is one such opportunity. There will be 4 points in this sermon. I wonder if I could ask each one after Mass, what are the 4 points? I wonder how many could tell me. And so it is with most Sundays. We can hear and not hear. We can hear and it doesn't really sink in. Take advantage of the opportunity. All because this faith is so important. We have to do what we can to know it. Take advantage of those opportunities and read on your own. If we don't read, we don't know what we think we know. So that's the first point. Strive to know your faith well.

0: Son, and Holy Ghost.
1: Amen.
0: So, my dear faithful, on this feast of the Sacred Heart, let us remember, know that it was instituted, of course, in order to make primarily reparation. That is the fundamental message given to our Lord, to St. Margaret Mary Alacoque, who received these visions of the Sacred Heart of our Lord, that she was to offer herself and also her prayers, especially for the reparation for sin, and in particular the sin of those who were unfaithful to their duties, in particular the clergy and religious, who are, as we know, so very beloved of God because of their vocation, and yet by the hardness of their hearts and their infidelity have proven themselves unworthy of it. And so we pray especially for the clergy and for the priests and bishops, know, to return to the grace of their vocation and to make reparation for the crimes of so many, not only of the priests and religious, but also of all the faithful, also who ignore, know, their duties as Christians, as being baptized and also called to sanctity, and yet do not hear our Lord's voice and who do not follow his commandments. And so it's exactly by this act of love that we're able to make reparation for another. Of course, we can make reparation by many different means, by making a prayer or a sacrifice of some sort, repairing that which has been done, to instruct the ignorant, to admonish the sinner. All sorts of works of mercy can be done in order to make reparation for sin. But yet it is primarily

0: pray the litanies of the Sacred Heart, which we will do after the Mass of this day with the exposition of the Blessed Sacrament, to pray these litanies especially as not only as an act of love to our Lord, but also in reparation for the sins of the world. For if anything is more apparent than ever is that this world is literally drowning in sin, as we can see these great floods that take away so much that has been constructed by our efforts, and yet as sin is even greater destructive power in the sense that it destroys the hearts and souls of men, that it takes them away from the one true God, and it makes it impossible for them to follow their vocation for which God has made them, to see him face to face, to be happy with him forever. And so let us continue to offer our prayers and sacrifices to please our Lord, but knowing that also, and showing this affection for our Lord is more well disposed to give his grace to those hearts that need it in order to convert and to stop sinning, to stop their infidelity. Our Lord requires us in a certain way. Just as St. Paul himself would say, that I fill up in my body those things that are lacking to the cross of Christ. Of course, the cross of Christ, I say our Lord's sacrifice, is infinite, is more than above for everything that every soul, to save every single soul. And yet, that salvation of souls depends also on our cooperation, our desire to be united to our Lord. For no matter how powerful the medicine, if it is not taken, if it is not received, it can do no good for those souls that need it. And so likewise, that cross of Christ needs also our participation and also our collaboration in order to bring that grace to others. And so let us offer up our daily duties, our daily crosses, our daily sufferings, uniting them to the heart of our Lord and Savior, that he might bring more graces upon those souls that need his grace so much. In the name of the Father, and of the Son, and of the Holy Ghost. Amen.
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0: Just to re-begin again our series of catechisms, we will talk today especially about the errors concerning the Holy Trinity. For many faithful, the mystery of the Holy Trinity seems like something very abstract, certainly something important, yes, but yet it is a mystery we can't really understand very well, and so what does that have to do with me, as it were? And so what does it mean for my life in general, all these very abstract truths that we know about the one God and three divine persons? And yet, in a very ironic way, it is something that has the most practical consequences for our life, because the errors concerning the Trinity actually are deeper and far-reaching than any other error we could have. And so that is why the early church, especially in the 3rd and 4th centuries, struggled, as it were, through many heretics, many heresies that had tried to destroy this mystery of the Holy Trinity. Amongst them was Arianism, which denied fundamentally the consubstantiality of the Son with the Father. That I say, for the Arians, the Son was someone less, of a different nature than that of the Father. And so, Jesus Christ, for the Arians, was certainly a very important person, yes, certainly very noble and having all the virtues and so forth, but yet was not the Son of God by nature. He was only an adopted Son of God, if we can call it that. And so that is what Arianism and trying to accommodate the pagan pantheon to Christianity would actually destroy Christianity. And so that is why the Arian baptism, for instance, they even changed the formula, saying, I baptize thee in the name of the Father who is greater and the Son who is less. And so, of course, that baptism is invalid. But so it has very practical consequences, which perhaps are not seen because they are much more intellectual, we could say. That is to say, the ideas and principles are very far from us and oftentimes, something supernatural. But yet the consequences are very, very close to us. And so that is true also with all the truths of our faith, but even more so, I could say, for the Holy Trinity. In fact, it is not a heresy that is simply many centuries ago. We speak of Arianism. Arianism has, thankfully disappeared. We've had other heresies that have come up, like Unitarianism and so forth. And yet, in our century, let us say in the 20th century, in the century before this one, there was also a very important heresy, which actually has very practical consequences here and now. And that heresy is called personalism. Personalism is actually coming from a certain series of thoughts

0: but one could say its great grandfather would be Jacques Maritain. Jacques Maritain was a French philosopher, a convert actually to the Catholic faith, and sadly, thinking himself so intelligent, he thought he could instruct the church. And so he comes up with this very, very interesting definition. To remember what we said today about the Holy Trinity is that it's a person that makes you an individual, or rather, as St. Thomas Aquinas distinguishes, a person is an individual of a rational nature. That's what the definition of a person is for St. Thomas Aquinas, which is actually pretty common sense. In the sense, when you think of a person, what do you think? You think of an individual, obviously, but you think also of somebody rational. You don't talk of a dog as a person, for instance, or a cow, or things. You call them individuals, but don't really call them persons. No? And so they might have a personality, certainly. They have certain characteristics and manner of acting that is kind of similar to where we are, but yet they don't speak, they don't communicate, they don't have responsibility in the same way that human beings do. And so that is why we speak of an individual, yes, but of a rational nature. And so this very fundamental definition is what we've always been using, especially with regards to describing the mystery of the Holy Trinity. And yet we have in the 20th century two terrible ideologies that erupt and actually cause huge destruction in the church. There is not only the National Socialism, which we call Nazism today, but also communism. But both of them, if you think about it, what are they doing? They're talking about the supremacy of the state over the individual, that is, over the persons. That is, the state has such power that it basically grinds the individuals to nothing. That they say the individuals mean nothing, it's the state that's all important, it's the government that's all important, and the individuals are simply the food for the state, as it were. That they can be abused, they can be put into jail or whatever. If they don't agree with state policy, they're not worth anything. No. And that's true for both. Many people understand, many governments or many media personalities today call Nazism right wing, which is actually quite the contrary. If you actually read the documents of the Nazi party, they are actually called National Socialists. They're actually a socialist party. They're actually very far left wing. The only difference between them and the communists, actually, is that they were National Socialists, whereas the communists are International Socialists. So obviously these two are going to fight because they disagree on whether it's going to be national or international, but they have fundamentally the same program. And so they're all destroying human nature, they're all destroying human beings, and especially individuals who now have no more rights, who have no more autonomy, who are simply amalgamated to the state and are certainly servants to the state. And so obviously this is a huge problem for Catholics, and so obviously Catholic thinkers are combating these heresies, these terrible ideologies which are destroying society all around them. Sadly, Jacques Maritain, thinking himself more clever than all of tradition, will put a radical distinction between what we call an individual and a person, which is something, of course, kind of absurd, because as we have seen, a person is an individual. I mean, how can you distinguish between the two? But yet he will make this distinction, saying that the individual certainly is subject to the state, but as a person, he is not. Let us say, as an individual, he is a member of a certain community or a certain society, whereas a person, he is, as it were, a divine being, let us say, someone who's made in the image and likeness of God and so forth. And so this seems, at face value, a further clever way of removing totalitarianism. That it says an individual, certainly he's subject to the state. No, the state can do what it wants with the individual. But yet as a person, the state has no rights over that person, over telling him what to do and so forth. And, of course, as a convenience, it very much aligns with the American theory of democracy. That is to say, H1, it is not the church as a society that governs, but rather the individuals, the persons that compose it, which is we can talk about another time. But in any case, it follows from these errors, this very fundamental error, that what happens now in the church, that of course, as an individual, the church can tell you what to do. Go to Mass on Sundays and all the rest. But yet as a person, you have every right to religious liberty. That is, you can do what you want. And so of course, what will be the emphasis will not be so much on individuals anymore, but now on persons, because after all, as an individual, it's not that interesting. No, but you're suffering from like everybody else is. But now that you're a person, you're distinct from everybody else, now you can sort of do what you want, which is basically Protestantism, rebranded, as it were, as personalism. But yet it's exactly this sort of theory, this distinguishing between the individual and the person, which will actually bring about much of the modern, we could say, government of the church. And so, for instance, as an individual bishop, I am certainly against abortion, absolutely, because it's against the doctrine of the church. But yet, as a person, I'm not going to do anything about it. No, that's the fundamental distinction between a person and an individual. So as an individual, certainly, you know, we have to follow the laws and so forth. But yet, as a person, I have a dignity that's above all of that. And so my personal responsibility, I don't want to do anything to encroach upon the responsibility of others. And so what happens is that we form a sort of schizophrenia, in the sense that one acts now completely at opposite to even one's own personal convictions. No, because now you've made a distinction between what you are as a member of the state and what you are as a personal believer. And this refers back to modernism again, where the personal believer is infallible, whereas the individual, of course, is subject to the authorities in the church. And so this fundamental distinction between person and individual will cause enormous havoc, we could say, in all the decrees that follow from the Second Vatican Council. And in fact, the Second Vatican Council is imbued, especially in the document Gaudium et Spes, with this fundamental error of what we call personalism, trying to distinguish the individual from the person, when in reality there's no distinction to be made. No, every individual human being is also a person. So how are you even distinguishing between them? Because they are the same thing. And so, but yet it allows a certain, you know, escape, in the sense that individually, of course, we believe everything the Catholic Church believes, and that we don't believe in abortion or gay rights or anything like that. But yet as a person, of course, these people have dignity that we have to honor and that we have to allow to do as they want to do or as they're convinced to do, which is complete nonsense. But that's exactly the fundamental error that is underlying this schizophrenia, we could say, this absolutely denial of our Lord Jesus Christ and his kingship over persons. Right, because we think that that kingship of our Lord is only for individuals. And so, it seems, of course, like a very abstract thing, but if you think about it, it's actually what is governing most of these activities of the authorities in the church today. That they will say one thing one day, of course, that sort of echoes tradition that says the same things as before, they believe in hell, or they say they do, and yet as a person, let's say with their own responsibility, with their own authority, will do everything possible to make it so that is not believed. That is exactly that their individual actions, their personal actions, we could say better, have no correspondence to what they actually believe. Because for them, belief is something that is sacrosanct and does not even have to correspond with common sense or the magisterium of the church or anything else. That is only for the individual. But for the person, of course, since we have an innate dignity given to us by our creation, that we are above all those things, and so we do not need, as it were, we're not constrained, or rather we are free from any sort of dogmatic definition or even canon law or anything else. No. And so this fundamental break we can see between what a person's responsible actions are and what he believes ostensibly is, of course, a terrible heresy that has infected most of the clergy today, we could say. That they are not integral, they do not practice what they believe, for them, practice and belief are separate things. Let's say practice concerns the individual, where belief concerns the person. And so this fundamental heresy, undermining, as it were, the integrity of the human being, now causes these horrible things that we see today, these horrible scandals that we see today, where bishops, even bishops of the church, will proclaim, ostensibly the doctrine of our Lord, even then it's sometimes doubtful, but yet in practice, they will do something completely different. No, they will personally against abortion, of course, because it's contrary to human life and human dignity, and yet do everything possible that it becomes enshrined in the laws of the state and do nothing against it. And so this horrible schizophrenia that we can see amongst the clergy today really comes from its origin as a heresy of the Holy Trinity. And so then we can see that that very simple error, which is profound, has also very profound consequences that perhaps we do not have the time to illustrate very clearly today. But we can see that these understanding of what is a nature and what is a person are so very fundamental, what it means to be a human being. And so that we must live according to what we believe. Otherwise, we'll begin to act according to our actions. We will live. We will begin to believe as we act instead of acting as we believe. And so that is why we have to see that these doctrines we have of the Father, no, generating the Son proceeding from the Father, and the Holy Ghost proceeding from the Father and the Son, even though they sound very abstract or something very remote for us, nonetheless, the ideas that we have of personhood, of nature, have very prolonged consequences in what we call law, in what we call society, in what we call the gathering of individuals. For after all, is society a group of individuals or is it a group of persons? But notice, even to make that kind of distinction is kind of false. No, that doesn't make any sense, actually. For all of those persons are actually individuals. And so how can you even make such a distinction? And yet, no, for many of these moderns, a group of individuals is not necessarily a group of persons. In fact, they can be quite different in what they do and what they act. So that schizophrenia that we can see everywhere throughout the Catholic Church comes from this fundamental error, which we have to be very careful of today. And that is why we have to understand the very words of our Lord. Know that it's from your fruits that you shall judge them. Right? It's not so much what they say, it's what they do. It's the actions of a person that come about of their consequences. In fact, even in dealing with other people, it's not so much their ability or their how they speak, but rather what they do with you and for you, that you can really make a judgment on that person, whether they're a good person or a bad person. It's not how they present themselves or what race they are or how they are dressed or anything like that. It is rather their actions. It's from their actions that they are either worthy or unworthy of your friendship or companionship. And so that is something we also have to be very clear in our minds, that it's from our actions that we are judged, because it's exactly actions that flow from our personhood. And so if we are a good person, of course we will do good actions. If we are doing bad actions, of course we're a bad person. And you can't make any distinction that kind of covers up that or whitewashes your actions because you happen to be an individual. No, you are an individual of a rational nature, so everything that you do is your property, in the sense it belongs to you because you did it. And so let us think of that, my dear faithful, that we have to put these things back together. In other words, what God has joined together, let no man put asunder. No, and especially on these profound mysteries of what it means to be a human being. So we'll conclude a little prayer to Our Lady that she will help us, combat this heresy which is so prevalent around us and sort of infecting the atmosphere in which we breathe. And so we can often even, be succumbed to it ourselves because we do not really reflect upon what we are doing or the responsibility of what we are doing. And so let us pray to Our Lady especially that we can always bring to mind.
1: So I don't have long now until you all receive Father Timothy Pfeiffer to give you a conference a week from tomorrow, I think. And that'll be about the Militia Immaculata. And you can be sure that's going to be an exciting conference. He was asking to give 3 conferences on Saturday morning, December the 2nd. And we kind of said, well, why don't you just make it all down into 1 conference? So it'll be exciting. Well, I wanted to tell you a story from my apostolate back in the days when I lived in Mexico, just to get your attention. And the moral of this story would be something like our Blessed Lord, the Blessed Virgin Mary, the Holy Ghost are always looking out for us. So I was living in the north of Mexico in a city called Torreon. But we would travel on the weekends, first and third weekend of the month, whatever that was. To 3 hours east in the desert to a city called Monterrey. And Monterrey is the third largest city in Mexico. The largest one is Mexico City, then Guadalajara, then this one. I think they claim to have 12 million people there, which could be true. Anyway, these cities are getting kind of close to the north, and maybe you know this by now, but drugs, they grow in Colombia someplace. In fact, the country of Colombia is run by drugs. If you do well with your drugs, you rise high in the government. But of course, no one's going to admit that. Well, that's where it's all grown, but then it has to get on trains and buses, I don't know what all they use, to get that product up to their greatest customer, the United States. And so these drug companies, they call them cartels, they travel through these Central American countries, and they get into this funnel called Mexico. They travel through Mexico, and then they start slugging it out between each other. Who's going to be the ones to get their product up the United States through this channel? You know, I think they go through Laredo, they go through Tucson, I forgot, Del Rio, Tucson, and El Paso. Those are their big entries in the United States. And as they get closer and closer to that border, they keep getting more and more violent with each other. And so, at least when I was living there in the aughts, the O years, 2005, 2006, 2007, etc., there was a lot of crime there because the president had just changed, and his name was Felipe Calderon. And he said, war on drugs, I'm not going to tolerate any of it. I'm not going to, whatever that's called, fraternize or make deals with any mafia dealers. I'm in charge of this country. Well, that's great. That just made the crime get higher. I guess when you get to that sort of position, you got to deal with the black market. Otherwise, you just make more crime. Something like that. Anyway, so we had a lot of crime from all those drug cartel people, and then the other people who just want to steal and rob from their neighbor, they capitalize on the situation, and they say, well, I'm not selling drugs or buying drugs, but since everyone else is doing crime, I want to get on the act. I want to get in on the act. So that's the sort of atmosphere I was living in the north of Mexico for about 10 years. And so with all that in mind, I was in the city of Monterrey on a weekend, and I stayed over till Monday, gave them Monday evening mass, then a little catechism or whatever it was. And I still wanted to pray some breviary before making my trip back to the other mission church, which is in a town called Saltillo. And that's about an hour and a half away to 2 hours away. So I wanted to finish my breviary before leaving so that I wouldn't get to another place around 10:30, 11 o'clock at night and still say, oh, I got a half an hour of breviary to pray. So I drove to Monterrey, gave a mass, etc. And then around after mass in class, I don't know, it was 8:30, 9 o'clock, something like that, I said, okay, well, bye-bye, you know, saying goodbye to everyone. And then I very securely closed the gate on the patio. So the patio, well, for them, is an enclosed area. It's got its own roof, but a big old door, like a garage door, but it's, you know, upright bars. You can see through it, you can talk through it, you can reach your hand through it, etc., but you can't pass through it. Well, like our gate outside here, but only goes up to the ceiling. So everyone's gone. I was going to be in the church by myself for a half an hour, 45 minutes, whatever, so I locked it up nice and secure, got that chain with the padlock, and tied it up really well. Went inside, said my prayers, finished around 9 o'clock, 9:30, something like that, ready for my hour and a half trip home, etc. I went to unlock the gate, so I get out, and I said, oh, I guess I don't have the keys on me. I'm so secure, I've locked myself into this building. And that was back in the days before I carried a cell phone on me. And there was a telephone in the church, landline. Sometimes it worked, too. On this particular night, it was working, which is great. But I didn't have my phone address book with me because that was in the car, in the backpack, with the keys. So all I had was the keys to the car, and the car was just, I don't know, just 3-4 meters away from me, outside the gate that I couldn't get out of. And I felt like sort of like all of nature was laughing at me. You know, I got to get out of here somehow. I'm so secure, but I can't get out of this building. So I was waiting for people to walk by, you know, and say, can you help me? And there's a lot of faith in that because I already described to you the security slash danger situation over there. It wasn't very long. A young man walked by, probably between 15 and 20 years old, and I said, hey, can you help me? I don't know what he was thinking. You're inside the building, you're asking for help? What's wrong with you? So I said, no, me puedes ayudar? Es que dejé mis llaves dentro del carro en mi mochila. And I was still learning Spanish myself, and everything was like, as my international communication. Those of you who have been to other countries know that sooner or later we're all reduced to cannibals, or sorry, cavemen, when we try to speak someone else's language. And I couldn't believe it. He was such a nice guy. He said, sure, can you give me the keys to the car? You know, what are you going to expect at that point? That would have been really funny. Anyway, so I gave him the keys to the car, and just giving me all my trust in the Lord, in my blessed Lord, as I could do. But he did. He was very good. He went to the car, opened the door, got the backpack out of there, and brought it all over to me. And I said, you have just done the biggest favor in the world to me all day, for the whole day and for the whole year. Thank you so much. And I can't remember if I gave him some sort of, you know, what do you call that, gesture of appreciation or what. I said, you've been so good to me. Without you, I'd have been trapped here all night, or whenever else someone's going to come to this church again, in a few days maybe, because we didn't have Mass there every day. And anyway, I got in the car and I went home. But all that story to tell you that it's pretty exciting over in Mexico, and somehow your guardian angel still looks after you, despite all those situations I just described to you. It was a great place to be. So, back to our conference, our catechism, which is not a class, but a conference. We were talking last week when we closed about divine revelation. That's to say that we don't get enough knowledge of God just by observing nature around us. We get an idea that God exists. We would be fools to think that all of this order, all this perfection, etc., that surrounds us came from nowhere. But we don't know about the Blessed Trinity. We don't know about the redemption. We don't know about the incarnation or redemption. We don't know about the Immaculate Conception. There's all kinds of things about God and the Mother of God that we don't know without being told to us from above. So we need revelation. We need someone to tell us, either in the Bible or through, you know, from one patriarch to the next, from one council of the church to the next. That's what tells us about these things. And I was telling you that, unfortunately, a lot of people don't even want revelation because they know if they find out too much about God, they're going to feel obliged to serve Him. And they'd rather stay in their ignorance and their freedom rather than have that imposed upon them. But be careful, because you probably heard of something called invincible ignorance. I don't know, somebody who eats meat on Friday because he never heard that you weren't supposed to. Someone who doesn't go to Mass on Sunday because never was told that you always had to. I mean, I don't know who's teaching him his catechism, but if you can imagine such a person, that's what you call invincible ignorance. He's doing sins all over the place, but he doesn't know it. And so he's ignorant, and it's not due to his own fault, and God excuses him for that. Well, some people say, you know, don't tell me too much about catechism. Don't tell me about too much about the religion, because then I'm afraid I'll get too involved. Well, what that means is I'm afraid that there's going to be too many obligations upon me, and I'm not going to want to practice all of them. And that sort of breeds what we call the free thinker nowadays. So, you know, that free thinker word, which is so acceptable here, is kind of a cop-out. They are not really free thinkers. They are people that choose not to think. And so they're holding away the truth all the time, so they don't have obligation put upon them. Well, they're not going to be, you know, when the particular judgment comes and they go up before a divine Lord in heaven who has sacrificed himself, shed his blood for them, etc., they're not going to be able to say to him at that point that, sorry, I didn't know anything about you. Our Lord's going to say, what do you mean? I sent missionaries to you all the time and you kept plugging your ears. You think I can let you off easy for that? You know, that's not a free thinker. That's a free dodger. You know, it's like draft dodger, but this is a truth dodger. Yeah, there we are. So the preaching of the gospel. The main way of making God's truth known to us is through preaching. Christ commanded his apostles to preach the gospel to the whole world. He did not command them to go, go ye, therefore, and pass out Bibles to the whole world, telling them to observe whatever I taught you. No, there were no Bibles. Go ye, therefore, and preach the gospel to every creature, baptizing them in the name of the Father and the Son and the Holy Ghost. The passing on of tradition, the passing on of the life of our Lord, is through the mouth. That's the main way. The Bible only came later, 300 years later. Some of you know about this already because you're the ones that helped me with this. But there was a very cute little meme which someone showed me about a month ago. And I would say it's done respectfully and tastefully. Has our Divine Lord speaking to St. Peter, I think maybe St. Andrew's in the background too. And our Lord is saying to St. Peter, "Thou art Peter, and upon this Bible I will build my church." Now, our Lord didn't say that. He says he's going to build his church upon St. Peter, who's a rock. That means we got living tradition here. We have live people. They're going to pass the word of our Lord from person to person, etc. It's not going to require the book coming to you where you can make up your own interpretation of everything. "Thou art Peter, and upon this Bible I will build my church." And the meme has St. Peter answering, "What in the world? What in the world is a Bible?" Now, if St. Peter had been a good Protestant brethren, as developed 1,500 years later in Christianity, he would have said, "Oh yeah, the Bible, I believe in that. In fact, that's the only source of authority we have anymore. Martin Luther says the Bible alone." We'll get back into that. But the reason that the non-Catholic Christians like the Bible so much and the Bible alone is that, first of all, they can make their own version of it. Secondly, they can hold it in their hand and then they say, "Well, this verse right here that says, unless you eat my flesh and drink my blood, you shall not have life in you." This is where Jesus is speaking very symbolically. And he was recalling, prophesying that in 1 year he would have the Last Supper with his apostles. And there was such a warm event to him that he actually said that it's almost as if you'd be eating my own flesh and my own blood. That's how intimate the Last Supper is going to be. And if you were a Protestant, that would work. You just made up your own interpretation of the Holy Eucharist, because the only authority you got is that Bible in your hand and your own personal interpretation of what it says. No Rome, no Pope, no councils, no tradition, nothing. Because you are going to sanctify yourself on the Bible alone. None of them take the time to say, "Well, what did the Christians of the first 300 years do when they didn't have this book yet? Where do we get it from? You know, that's from monks, the medieval age. Those dear men were copying and copying and copying because they didn't have printing presses yet." And I'm going to get the nerve up to say, "Thanks, guys, we don't need you anymore. Thanks for the book. I'm going to tell you what it all means now." It's a bunch of nonsense, you know? Bunch of nonsense. I'm not here to train you to be strong non-Protestants or whatever it is. But I do want you, I just want you to be strong in the faith. But sometimes it does help us to see where we're at and where the Protestant religion has sort of dragged the church over the last 500 years and say that, no, we don't want that. We don't need that. That's harmful. "Preach the gospel to every creature, baptizing them in the name of the Father, Son, and Holy Ghost." So the word of God comes by preaching, comes by mouth. People prefer to be taught rather than to be read at. People prefer to be taught rather than to do the reading themselves. In the book of the Acts of the Apostles, chapter 5, St. Peter and St. John were apprehended because they healed that man outside the gate called Beautiful. The temple had several gates around it, and each gate had its own name. One of the gates was so narrow, they called it the eye of the needle. And that's kind of a reference. You might have heard our Lord say, "It is easier for a camel to get through the eye of a needle than it is for a wealthy man, a rich man, to get into heaven." I think he was referring to that very, very narrow gate of the temple where it was difficult for camels to pass through there. They could probably get a lamb or a goat through there, but not a big man-bearing animal like a camel. But anyway, when all of us hear eye of the needle, we think of that little device that the ladies used to sew with, and we say, "Well, obviously, a camel can't get through that." But it's possible our Lord was referring to this gate, which is called Eye of the Needle. In this case, the St. Peter and St. John encountered the man that was born lame at the gate called Beautiful, And he was asking for alms, and they said, St. Peter said, silver and gold, we don't have any, but what I have you have, I give to you in the name of Jesus, the Son of God. Arise and walk. And he did. Well, that word went out very quickly, and St. John and St. Peter were called in on the carpet before the leaders of the religion during that day, during that time. And that would have been the Pharisees and scribes and the Sadducees and the whole Sanhedrin. And they said, first of all, we're going to punish you. So they got their 40 scourges minus one. And they considered that a great honor, to be punished like their Savior, their Lord and Savior was. I don't think it was as brutal, because if it were, they wouldn't have been walking out of there. Our Lord's scourging almost caused his death. And I think it would have caused his death if he had been left to bleed long enough. They felt quite honored about the whole thing. And then the Sanhedrin was about ready to let them go free. And they said, no, from now on, no more preaching in this name. And St. John and St. Peter are like, are you guys for real? We just made that man walk. What in the world have you done to show the power of God in yourselves? Nothing but condemn the man who is God. And they had no hesitation about it. They just said straight to their face, we cannot but preach in this name. Do what you want to us, but he's the Son of God, and that's going to be that way. They let him go, and they continued to preach in the name of our Lord Jesus Christ. And, well, St. Peter eventually died in the year 67, and St. John, I think, is 70 in the year 72, but I could be wrong, not too long after that. 35 plus more years of apostolate, because they're preaching in the name of our Lord Jesus Christ. No Bible yet. The church is often persecuted for this, because preachers continue to tell the truth about our Lord. But that's kind of normal and expected, because if the world, our Lord had told the apostles on the night of the crucifixion, night of the arrest, night of the Last Supper, that if the world loves you or love you, if the world love you, it's because you're not my disciples. The world has hated me. If it love you, you're not for real. So it's quite normal that the world is going to be against us. And sometimes we have a situation where the world endures us, and then it undergoes a certain amount of conversions because of us. And then there can be other times which are quite normal, where the world persecutes us. And that's to be expected, because we're followers of our Lord Jesus Christ. And that happened already at the time of the apostles. The Catholic Church insists on the two sources of revelation, which is not just the Bible. The Catholic Church does insist on that. But the Catholic Church also insists on tradition, so that people don't take revelation into their own hands. So I just gave you an example of what a Protestant can do with John chapter 6, our Lord's discourse on the Holy Eucharist. But they can do it with other things too, and that's because they don't have tradition behind them. It's not uncommon for Protestants to say that angels are a fairy tale. Okay, well, if you say angels are a fairy tale, what do you say about the war between Satan and Saint Michael before the world was ever created? Well, we'll probably just say that's some allegorical story that doesn't really mean what it says, but it points to something else. Okay, so you just, you know, what do you call that? Relativize Saint Michael, Lucifer, and all that battle in heaven. How do you explain the creation, you know? The creation is God's sort of like second attempt. Since the angels failed, now I'm going to make some other creatures that will have success. And they're going to have souls like the angels are. And maybe the devil's going to tempt them, but St. Michael will be there to direct them also to become holy people. I mean, how far do you go with this, like the Protestants do, into relativizing the Holy Scripture to fit your needs, and pulling it away from tradition and pulling it away from magisterium of the church? You go pretty far, pretty fast, until nothing means anything. Well, if people only had Bibles in their hands and they didn't have a church and Rome and councils and magisterium and church fathers, they would not be able to penetrate the meaning of the Holy Scripture. Some of you might know of the, what would you call him, theologian, whose name is Scott Hahn. I think he lives in Steubenville, something, Ohio. And I forgot the name of the university he's at, but it's Catholic. And Scott Hahn is like the biggest personality there, and that's great. Well, Scott Hahn is a convert from Protestantism, and he's quite knowledgeable about Scripture. So back in the day, let's call it, you know, before his conversion, let's call it 20 or 30 years ago, probably longer than that, he was giving a class about the Holy Bible, and I'm not exactly sure which part he was teaching. Then he got an interruption from one of his students, they're college students, you know. A young man raised his hand, and he said, Dr. Hahn, yes, sir. The student made a mistake by asking a question which was not on topic at the time. So you already make the teacher ready to attack when you do that. But he did say this. He said, Dr. Hahn, you know that thing we say about sola scriptura, that if it's in the Bible, it's true. If it's not in the Bible, it's not true. Everything we need to know is in the Bible. We don't need anything but the Bible to be saved. Sorry. And this is not at a Catholic university. This is before he was converted. And Scott says, well, yeah, I know what you don't, yeah, mm-hmm. And the young man said, well, where does the Bible say that? That you only need the Bible to be saved? And Scott said, what a stupid question. He told the student that. And then he instantly thought after he said it, he said, yeah, I've never said that to a student before. I get an intelligent question, all I answered was, what a stupid question. And he felt kind of bad about it. So he started studying that night. You know, where's the place in the Bible that says you only need the Bible? Well, you know, if that's the truth, then it should be there someplace because apparently the truth's not coming from anywhere else. And this got Scott on a big old, long old journey looking for where do Protestants get this from, that we only need the Bible? And it got all the way back to the professors that taught him years ago because he's going to consult them. And finally, one professor was honest enough to admit to Scott, he said, Scott, it's presupposed. It's not written anywhere. You just sort of say, I believe it, and therefore it is. Which is the weakest argument in the world. I believe it, and therefore it is. It sounds like, you know, someone building the stadium for some professional baseball team and saying, if you build it, he will come, you know. Believe it and it will be there. Well, Scott said, you know what, that's pretty weak. And so that started him on his big old journey to find the Catholic Church, where we don't say that Scripture is everything, and where we do say that Scripture comes from our Lord Jesus Christ, the apostles, the first Christians, etc., but there's plenty of revelation besides the Bible. And then he started attending Mass at some small Catholic church sitting in the back someplace and all that. I think eventually brought him to the traditional Mass, but not completely. But the idea of we only need the Bible to be saved is a Protestant one, and Scott is a good example of that. He eventually converted. Now, there is doctrine and there is dogma. Dogma is what Father Gomez was explaining a few Sundays ago. Dogma is what you must accept. If you reject a dogma, you're no longer Catholic. Doctrine is what you must accept also, but if you reject some of it, you're not necessarily labeled a heretic. It's just that, how did Father Gomez say? You're committing a mortal sin against the docility of the church. And the reference, the context was limbo. There's not a dogma about limbo yet, but it is a doctrine. And if I say I don't believe in limbo, you know, the place where the babies go to when they're not baptized and they die, I'm committing a mortal sin against the docility of the church. Well, that's scary enough for me. I'm not going to do that. So there's dogma and there's doctrine. And the dogma never changes and the doctrine just keeps developing. So, and the doctrines come from the dogma. So famous examples and very well-known examples are the year 1854, where Pope Pius IX proclaimed the Immaculate Conception of the Virgin Mary. Until that time, it was a doctrine. If you went against it, you were guilty of the mortal sin of docility and non-docility against the church. Now, if you go against the Immaculate Conception, you're not a Catholic anymore. You are outside the church. That's the difference between doctrine and dogma. And then also another one is Council of Ephesus in the year 431. We had a problem. A lot of these councils come about because someone has declared a heresy that the church hasn't really studied, where the church hasn't studied the doctrine against that heresy enough to say you are a heretic. So the famous example was the Bishop Nestorius. And Nestorius, around the 430 period, he was a bishop of a very important church called St. Sophia's. St. Sophia's is in Constantinople, and it was like the other Rome. Rome is the east, is the Western Empire, and our big church is St. Peter's. And Constantinople is the Eastern Empire, and the big church is St. Sophia. And Bishop Nestorius was preaching there almost like he's a pope, but he's not. He's just a very high-ranking patriarch of their church in Constantinople. And he said that the Blessed Virgin Mary is not the Mother of God. Oh. Now, we might be very, very scandalized by that, and I think that's correct to be scandalized by that, hearing a bishop say such a thing. But I guess there wasn't enough doctrine declared back then yet to make him feel like he couldn't say that. But there was someone in the congregation, that's a massive church, but there was someone in the congregation that stood up and went to the center there, and before genuflecting to leave, he said, "That is heresy," right in the middle of the sermon. And then he genuflected and left. Well, all of that, you know, confrontation caused a council to happen, which is the Council of Ephesus, where they studied two things: the hypostatic union of our Lord Jesus Christ and the maternity of the Blessed Virgin Mary. And they said something like, if we were to say the Blessed Virgin Mary is the mother of Jesus, but not the mother of God, that would be dividing him. That the Blessed Virgin Mary is responsible for everything physical in our Lord Jesus Christ, the incarnate God, but she's not responsible for anything spiritual in him that comes from God. Therefore, she's the only the mother of the physical side. And they said, that's ridiculous. That'd be the same as saying about a human being, someone could say it about me, my parents gave birth to my body, but they didn't give birth to my soul. Therefore, my parents are parents of my body, but they're not parents of me. It's impossible. You can't divide a person. Even though my parents aren't responsible for giving me my soul, you can't divide a person. The Blessed Virgin Mary may not be responsible for giving our Lord his divine nature, but you can't divide our Lord. He's got hypostatic union. He's one person in two natures. Those two natures are united. The Blessed Virgin Mary was the instrument to bring his physical body present in this world. But she's mother of him. And he's two natures. And he's a person. He's a divine person. She's mother of God. You can't get away from the logic. So that's a truth. That's a doctrine and a dogma that comes to us because of an error and then the consideration of that problem to correct it. You know, if I just were to give you a Bible, how would you get to the bottom of that? You know, that was a great revelation to me when I was about 18 years old already, because I didn't study as much catechism as the young Catholic children get nowadays, because I'm from way back, you know, man, it's like 1980s. but I was about 18 years old before I heard someone finally say, at the visitation, the Blessed Virgin Mary, who is expecting the Son of God, visited her cousin Elizabeth. I knew that whole part already. cousin Elizabeth was pregnant with the precursor, St. John the Baptist. And Holy Scripture says that the child leapt or leaped in her womb, the St. Elizabeth's womb. And the church fathers have always understood that to mean that at that moment, St. John the Baptist was cleansed of original sin, was purified of original sin within the womb of his mother because of the presence of the incarnate word right next to him. How are you going to figure that out if you just read the Bible? The words are in the Bible, but that whole truth about what actually happened there, you're not going to find that in the Bible. Only the church can tell you that. The church outlives the Bible. It came from before it. So, respect the Bible. The early Christians had a lot of respect for it. And we do too. How about this one? You see in the Solemn High Mass, or the Solemn Mass, there's a book of epistles and a book of gospels, or just one or two altar missals that we fake are actually the book of epistles and the book of gospels. You got to ask the sacristans, they get kind of creative sometimes. And the subdeacon sings the epistle and the deacon sings the gospel, and he doesn't touch that book until he's genuflected in the center, come and met the MC. The MC bows for him, and he bows the MC. He picks up the missal, the lectionary, and bows to the MC, and he's got the book in his hands. And then he only recites, because he's a subdeacon, because he's a lector, he has the power to read in public in the church. And in the gospel, even more so. The deacon has to kneel next to the priest, he has to receive a blessing from him, kiss his hand, finally he's able to touch the book. And then he goes to recite the gospel only after incensing it with all kinds of clergy around him. That's because of the holiness of that book. And that book is, the Bible is that book and vice versa. Those are readings from the Bible. So that's all come to us from the early church and the liturgy. And this liturgy come to us from the early church, how we should respect the Word of God. Going back farther in the early church, when they first had tabernacles, they would reserve the Blessed Sacrament of the tabernacle, and they would reserve the Word of God in the tabernacle also. And that would be the book of the Gospels. That's how holy the Bible was, and still is, but they really showed it by the way they treated it. So we respect the Bible, there's no doubt. But we also know that it comes from the church, so we respect tradition. So the Catholic Bible has 72 books and the Protestant Bible has 66. How did that happen? That is because the Protestants have left out the deuterocanonical books. I think you all know which the deuterocanonical, I can't even say that word, deuterocanonical books are, right? They're 6 books short of the full enchilada. I mean, the whole book. Books like Tobias, Judith, Barak, Maccabees, Paralipomenon. These books are not in the Protestant Bible. And I have my little theory on that. And that's because the Jewish Bible does not include the deuterocanonical books either. There's something about Protestants, especially English-speaking Protestants. When they broke away from the church in 1500 and whatever, let's call it 1550, they immediately got a little Jewish tone to them. And wouldn't you know it, the English, shortly after their Protestant revolution, became very great explorers, and some of the greatest pirates of the sea, stealing all that gold from the Spanish galleons, etc. There's something about Protestantism, at least the English-speaking Protestantism, and Judaism, it just goes together. And already, 500 years ago when they broke away, something developed called Christian Zionism. I better not get too far off the topic now. That's really going off into my own sort of reflections, whatever you call that. Yarn spinning or web spinning or something like that. But especially in English-speaking Protestantism, you see a lot of catering to the Jewish people. So, what did they do? They took those books out of the Bible that the Jews don't have in their Bible, the deuterocanonical books, which the Jewish people consider apocrypha. That's a big old nice-sounding Greek word to mean maybe not true books. But the answer is they are true books, because in the New Testament there are several references to things from the book of Judith, the book of Tobias, the book of Maccabees, the book of Paralipomenon. There are references in the New Testament to those books, so they're not fairy tales. But those Protestants wanted to be like Jewish people, and it's been the same ever since. So they started, my son's name is Jeremiah, and my son's name is Jedediah, and my son's name is Isaiah, and my son's name is Moses and David, and they like these Old Testament names, because these Protestants of that era wanted to be more like the Jewish people than the Catholic people. So they ended up with 66 books in the Bible instead of 72, because they took them out. All right, now, what about the Gospel, the New Testament especially? How can we be sure that Matthew, Mark, Luke, and John, the writers of the four Gospels, how can we be sure that they're telling the truth? And of those four, it's really only Luke that was especially educated. Luke is a physician. Luke speaks Greek. Matthew's kind of intelligent. He's a tax collector, but not as much as Luke. And what's interesting is that even though these were unlettered men, generally, they keep telling the same story. They say the same thing about our divine Lord, and each in his own simple manner. They're not trying to appeal to the super intelligent of this world, but they're just trying to tell the story. And the authors, Matthew, Mark, Luke, and John, do not leave out stories concerning their own faults. So St. Peter was a good friend of John Mark. And John Mark is an evangelist, but he's not an apostle. And in the book of Mark, you see the greatest related story about St. Peter's faults. So in a certain way, St. Peter is telling the gospel through John Mark, and he's telling the errors. A normal author would not do that, because he wants to emphasize, he doesn't want to talk about how bad he is. He thinks it will somehow hurt the story. No, on the contrary, it makes the story even more believable, more true. Well, again, truth doesn't come in degrees, but it's more credible. The story is more believable because they're telling the whole story. Brilliant counterfeits don't do that. All four Gospels speak of the loftiness of the person of Christ, and it rings true. Even if you get variations that our Lord died at the sixth hour, our Lord died at the ninth hour. I don't know, you look at different Gospels, it looks, how do we put those two things together? And but whenever you look at the Gospel in general, you see that they're telling exactly the same story. We are Catholics, and therefore we are only allowed to read the Catholic version of the Bible. And that used to be the biggest pain in the neck about 30 years ago, because the only book I knew of that was a Catholic version of the Bible was some clumsy, hardbound book. At that time, it was being made by Tan Publishers, thanks be to God. But it was like that big, cost $60 or whatever it is. You go to Walmart or some common store like that, and they're selling Bibles. They're not selling that Bible. They're selling these nice, convenient, sort of floppy Protestant Bibles, leather cover, very convenient. But guess what? We just weren't there yet. Well, now here we are in the 2020s, and yes, finally Catholics can get those kind of Bibles too. Very practical and realistic Bibles to have with you or to use. But only the Catholic version of the Bible is permitted to us, and that comes from St. Jerome. It is called the Vulgate. Most of us don't read Latin, at least not to that extent. We can read a whole Bible in that language. So the translation of the Vulgate in the English language is what they call the Douay-Rheims Bible. So figure that one out. If you want a good Catholic Bible in English, get it from the place named after two French cities, Douay-Rheims. I mean, I know that people got a monopoly on us, but they don't have to name our English-speaking Bible after French cities. But there it is. It happened. It's over with. It happened. We can't go back. There it is. Only the Catholic Church has been promised

0: Luther, Martin Luther, rejected the Epistle of St. James, and the unstable people pervert the words of the Bible to their own destruction. Finally, then, the chief sources of a tradition are the writings of the fathers, like St. Athanasius, St. Gregory, St. Jerome, the writings of the church fathers, the decrees of the councils, Ephesus, Trent, Vatican I, 1800 and something, and the prayers of the church. Oh, sorry, the creeds and the prayers of the church. Those are the sources of tradition. Very well. We'll continue in a couple of weeks, no, maybe 3 weeks even, with the Christian faith. Next Friday will be first Friday of the month, followed the next morning by the conference on the Militia Immaculate, followed by, first Friday of the month has the all-night adoration, followed by the conference on the Militia Immaculate, followed by the church picnic. So don't take your choice, just go to all three, but participate in measured degree.
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The toys got out.

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The toys all started crying 'cause that engine was so mean. And then there came another one, the smallest ever seen. But though it seemed that she could hardly pull herself along, she hitched onto the train, and as she pulled, she sang this song.

0: The Gingerbread Man.
1: Once upon a time, there was an old woman and her husband who lived alone in a little house in the forest. The couple had no children, and sometimes this made the old woman feel lonely. So one day, she decided to make a boy out of gingerbread. She carefully mixed the batter, rolled the dough, and cut out a very nice gingerbread man. She added sugar icing for his hair, mouth, and clothes, and used chocolate chips for buttons and eyes. When she was finished, the old woman looked at what she had made and thought to herself,
0: "What a fine-looking gingerbread man I have created."
1: The old woman then put him in the oven to bake, and while she waited, she had a little rest. After not too long, he was ready. Slowly, she opened the oven door to see what he looked like, when suddenly, up jumped the gingerbread man, and in an instant he was off. With great speed, he ran out the house saying, "Run, run as fast as you can! You can't catch me! I'm the gingerbread man!" The old man and woman ran after him as quickly as they could, but he was too fast for them, and they could not catch him. And so the gingerbread man ran and ran until very soon he was a long way away from the little house. While he was running, he met a cow.
2: "Moo,"
1: said the cow.
2: "You look very fine. Fine enough to eat."
1: And the cow started to chase the little man. But the gingerbread man ran faster, saying, "I ran away from an old woman, I ran away from an old man, and I can run away from you, I can." And he laughed. "Run, run as fast as you can. You can't catch me, I'm the gingerbread man." The cow ran after the gingerbread man, but she could not catch him. The gingerbread man kept running, and soon he met a horse.
3: "No," said the horse. "You look mighty tasty. I think I would like to eat you."
4: "But you can't," said the gingerbread man. "I ran away from an old woman. I ran away from an old man. I ran away from a cow, and I can run away from you, I can." And so he ran away singing. "Run, run as fast as you can. You can't catch me. I'm the gingerbread man."
1: The horse ran after the gingerbread man, but he could not catch him. The gingerbread man ran and ran, laughing and singing. While he ran, he met a chicken.
0: "Cluck, cluck,"
1: said the chicken.
0: "You look fine enough to peck for dinner. I'm going to eat you, Mr. Gingerbread Man."
1: But the gingerbread man just laughed. "I ran away from an old woman. I ran away from an old man. I ran away from a cow. I ran away from a horse. And I can run away from you, I can." And so he ran away singing. "Run, run as fast as you can. You can't catch me. I'm the gingerbread man." The chicken ran after the gingerbread man, but she could not catch him. The gingerbread man was proud that he could run so fast. "Nobody can catch me," he thought. So he kept on running until he met a fox. Feeling very clever, he just had to tell the fox how he ran faster than all the others who had tried to eat him. "Mr. Fox," he said, "as tasty as I appear to be, I cannot let you catch and eat me. I ran away from an old woman. I ran away from an old man. I ran away from a cow. I ran away from a horse. I ran away from a chicken. And I can run away from you, I can. But Mr. Fox did not seem to care. "Why would I want to bother with you?" asked Mr. Fox. "You don't even look that tasty. No, young man, I don't want to eat you at all." The gingerbread man was so happy. "Well, indeed, Mr. Fox," said the gingerbread man. "If you don't mind, I am getting a bit tired. Maybe we can walk together a little while." "Of course," said the fox, as they walked on side by side. Soon, they came to a river. "Oh no! How do I cross the river?" asked the gingerbread man. The fox said, "I'll help you across the river. Hop onto my tail." So the little gingerbread man did as the fox asked, and the fox walked into the water and started to swim. After a short while, the fox said, "You are too heavy. Hop onto my back." So the little gingerbread man did as the fox asked, and he swam a bit further. But a few minutes later, the fox said, "You are too heavy for my back. Jump onto my nose." So the little gingerbread man did as the fox asked. Finally, just as they were about to reach the other side, the sly fox tilted his head back and tossed the gingerbread man high into the air as he opened his mouth. Snap! "Yum, yum," thought the fox. He was very tasty after all. And that was the end of the gingerbread man.

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A short meditation from the wisdom of the saints. If as often as the Lord's blood is shed, it is poured forth for the remission of sins, I ought to receive it always, so that my sins may always be forgiven. I, who am always

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2: Angelus Domini, non se javit Marie, Ave Maria, gratia plena Dominus tecum, benedicta tu mulieribus, et benedictus fructus ventris tui, Iesus.

they have no wine. In the name of the Father, and the Son, and the Holy Ghost. Amen. So we see this manifestation of our Lord. That's what the word epiphany means, that which is from above. And our Lord, he came from above to us here below. We saw his manifestation in the sign of the star, which led the Magi, the pagans of the East, to him in Bethlehem. And then we see the manifestation of our Lord on the feast of our Lord's blessing, or being baptized in the Jordan by John the Baptist, where the Holy Ghost comes upon our Lord, and he manifests our Lord as being the Word of God in our midst. And then today, in this public manifestation of our Lord's first miracle at the wedding of Cana. And from here on in, our Lord will do many manifestations throughout his whole public ministry. And this will be today the beginning of his public life. And some we today, in the time we live, we can see that, and we can pause and reflect maybe, where is the world today going after so many years of the church, the preaching of the gospel, the many manifestations of our Lord in the life of the church throughout history? Where are we going today? We see a world which is becoming darker, blinder, more perverted. And yet, what are we to make of all this in the context of today's Mass? What does it imply for us? And when we pause and reflect upon this, it makes me think about what it would have been for the souls at the time of our Lord. You know, many years ago, I remember reading a statement of a journalist, probably not even a Catholic journalist, and made a passing comment which made me pause and reflect for a little bit. And their comment was, we live in an age without heroes or gods. This is a rare phenomenon that has left society clawing for something or someone to idolize. And we have chosen actors. And that was probably a mistake. Well, actors, by the very fact that they just act, they're fake. And choosing fake people has made us

0: fake. We live in a fake society, empty, blind, hollow men. We see this all around us today. And it's that statement made me pause and reflect. They're so correct, but we must admit today we live in a as Catholics, our idols, if you want, are our Lord, our Lady, Saint Joseph, but also the saints. They are our role models. They're the ones we should imitate. And we live in a time where we don't see, unfortunately, greatness. And in fact, on the contrary, those in the hierarchy who should be a great witness, to a greater extent, we dread every time they open their mouths, because they only either blaspheme or undermine our faith and make our world even worse instead of making it a better place. Well, this was somewhat the case, before the coming of John the Baptist. The last prophet before John the Baptist in the Old Testament was the prophet Malachi. And between the prophet Malachi and John the Baptist, there was a gap of 400 years. So 400 years time between Malachi and John the Baptist. 400 years where the Jews had no real prophetic voice to guide them. And God, speaking through the prophet Malachi, would say, "Behold, I will send my messenger, and he shall prepare the way before me. And the Lord whom you seek shall suddenly come to his temple. And even the messenger of the covenant whom you delight in, behold, he shall come, says the Lord of hosts." So Malachi prepared the people's hearts. The Messiah will come. But he didn't come for another 400 years. And prior to this, you see the prophet Amos, who came shortly before Malachi, says of this great period of a gap, he says, "There will become a famine in the land, not a famine of bread, nor that of thirst for water, but of the hearing of the word of the Lord. And they shall wander from sea to sea, from the north even to the east. They shall run to and fro to seek the word of the Lord, and they shall not find it." They shall not find it because there was no one to guide them. Yeah, there still was the priests, and there still was the high priest, as you know, and you see by the time our Lord comes, they had become in general pretty insipid, pretty perverted. So they weren't really much of a guide either for the people. And that's why you see by the time of our Lord, all these other offsprings, groups, the Herodians, the Sadducees, the Pharisees, all trying to give a greater clarity for the people of the Word of God, but at the same time, they themselves perverted the Word of God. And in that time gap, that's where you saw after the death of Alexander the Great in the year 168 BC, you saw that the king, Seleucus Antiochus IV Epiphanes, he began to want to Hellenize, which is to make the empire of Alexander the Great into a Greek empire, Greek language, Greek culture, Greek customs. But a lot of this meant it encroached upon the religion of the Israelites and the culture and the custom of the Israelites. And it meant that their religion was going to be, and their culture was going to be, destroyed and perverted. And so you saw Matthias the priest bring up a resistance, a rebellion with the Maccabees, and they fought bravely and they conquered a mighty army with their confidence in God and resisting the cultural and the religious genocide of their time, and they fought back. God called them to be heroic despite the lack of the voice of the prophets in their midst. And this is what God is calling for us today. God is calling for us to be heroic in our time, despite the fact, there may not be a Padre Pio, a St. Anthony of Padua in our midst today, that's for sure. And we see, even in the time of the Maccabees, not everyone joined in the Maccabean revolt because a number of the Jews were quite happy with the Hellenization of their culture. They wanted to blend in with the world around them. And so they weren't on board. with the Maccabees. They went along and they didn't mind the perversion. And so many Catholics today are the same. They kind of think, well, you know, it's not so bad and it's kind of cool. The world is fashionable. It's got some interesting takes on life. And there's no need to be too harsh or too narrow-minded or not to be so tolerant. We should just, you know, give in. And you see that the way they try to explain all the evil ideas and all the evil actions of the post-conciliar popes, and not just Pope Francis with his recent perverted statement, but all of the post-conciliar popes had perverted ideas, agendas, which blended them in with the world, blends the church in with the world, and we are seeing this culminating in today as pontificate. And finally, you are seeing good, solid bishops around the world saying, no, this is perverted. This is wrong. We can't accept this. We have to be a witness of the manifestation of our Lord in our time. We have to put a demarcation between us and the world. We are there to sanctify the world and not the world to dictate to us its standards. Our Lord is the standard of the world for us. And today, we have to pause and reflect. And in the time of our Lord, when he came, the church in the time of our Lord was divided. Many looked for a political solution to the problem. King Herod and all of his followers and supporters, they looked for a political solution. While there were some who could see that this political solution, because at the time of our Lord, the Roman Empire had finally decided that they were going to take over this little region of the world, and they were going to make the Israelites as subjects of the Roman Empire. So some had definitely resented that, and their reaction was the opposite. We are going to overthrow the Roman Empire, and we are going to make them our subjects. So and the designers still follow this agenda to this day. We're going to make everyone our footstool. We're going to rule the world, a political rule. And there were others who said, no, this is not the path of our faith. The path of our faith is a spiritual rule from above, guided by this message of the prophets of God and their voice. And that's why when John the Baptist comes on the scene, a lot of people hearing about John the Baptist devoutly go to not only to hear his voice, but to plead with John the Baptist to allow them to be his disciples. And John the Baptist did not want any disciples. Any good man of God does not want followers. He's not about himself. He's not about creating a cult club, a fan club. He's just simply about living out the word of God as intended for him. But John the Baptist could see in the eagerness of these men the hand of God. And these men would become the first disciples of our Lord after the apostles. And they would become amongst the first to go and evangelize the world. Because they were well spiritually formed already by John the Baptist. Our Lord would give them the rest of the formation himself. And then with the power of the Holy Ghost, they would be great witnesses to that gospel message of our Lord. And today, today's gospel, there's such a very profound point that we can draw a lot from in relation to everything I've just said. One thing is for sure, when we look at this gospel episode, from an outsider point of view, like for most people when they read the gospel, there's a lot they don't see. And in thinking on that, why is it that there's a lot that they don't see? And that is because, you know, and you might have seen it in your own life, with people who love each other very much, the more they love each other, the more they know each other, the less needs to be communicated between them for them to express an idea to them. You know, sometimes, for example, you know, if you know your dad, you've been living with your dad, and dad often has to say very little, he just gives you a glare, and you know, well, no, that's not the right path, because dad's just giving me that death stare. So he didn't have to say a word. He just gave me that stare. And that's a very beautiful thing. Didn't have to get angry. Didn't have to become violent, or just give me a stare. That's enough, because Dad expresses that that's not a good path just by that stare. And this is the point in today's gospel. You see, there's very actually little exchange in words between our Lord and our Lady. And from an outsider, in fact, and I'm going to explain this point, the words exchanged between our Lady and our Lord seem extremely strange and extremely odd, to say the least. Seem in most, in some ways, neurotic in their exchange between their words. But that's because there's a lot that we don't understand, we don't see, because our Lord and our Lady were of already many years by now, one heart and one mind. Our Lady doesn't have to say a lot to our Lord, and our Lord doesn't have to say a lot to our Lady. They already know each other immensely well. Their thoughts, their sentiments are already one. And what's interesting in this whole scenario is Our Lady dares to do what in our modern world almost nobody dares to do. And that is to state the obvious. To state the obvious. Today, if you state the obvious, you know, you get condemned, attacked. There's the elephant in the room. Oh, no, it's perfectly fine. The person's got no clothes on. Oh, no, great suit. Fantastic. No. But today, Our Lady, she states the obvious. They have no wine. And note that it wasn't Our Lady's role. She wasn't the mother of the person being married. She was just a guest, like our Lord, a guest. It's not our business. It's not our role. Our Lady doesn't say, it's my role or my business. Our Lady takes it as her duty to state the obvious, to come to the assistance of those in need. And today, we have a major problem in the church, let alone in the world. And the hierarchy won't even state the obvious. And those today in the hierarchy who are stating the obvious, we see how they are condemned, attacked, persecuted. And today we know that what is being stated by the at least half good men in the church today, Archbishop Lefebvre already stated 50, 60 years ago, what they're only discovering now. And we know how he was for saying they have no wine, stating the obvious. So severely persecuted for that. Today, the state of affairs in the world and in the church is beyond comprehension, insane. The extent of perversion. You couldn't have written a book 20 years ago or 30 years ago, even 10 years ago, where you would have stated what the Pope stated recently. People would have thought you're mad, insane. That'll never happen. This is the extent of the insanity we are seeing in the church, let alone in the world, where people don't even know what gender they are. The extent of the insanity. Don't even know how to define a gender. Can you comprehend that? They lost their marbles totally today. And yet, who's going to state the obvious? Who's going to dare go against the trend of the insanity? What a perfect example is Our Lady for us. To dare to state the obvious. And Our Lady doesn't, in stating the obvious, notice she doesn't claim to have the solution. She points to the one who does have the solution. I don't have the solution. Archbishop Lefebvre didn't claim to have the solution. The church, our mother for 2,000 years, has given us the solution. Our Lord and his saints, they are the solution. Our duty is not to have the solution. Our duty is to state the obvious and direct ourselves and the world to the solution, our Lord Jesus Christ. That is the solution. I am not the solution. Archbishop Lefebvre is not the solution. The church, our mother, and by the church, I mean the church throughout the ages in handing on to us the ancient faith, not the novelty of the latest idea coming out from whatever insane person claims to giving us his novelty for today. That is not the church. That is their perverted idea. And this reality is, for us, becoming worse and worse. Because not only do we have 1,001 million different enemies outside the church with all these false religions. And then you see today attacks of the secular government, the world. And then you see the onslaught of the globalists and the disastrous financial situation we are in, and the constant pressure materially from the outside, the heresies, all this. And then the church from within side is divided. A house divided against itself cannot stand. But see our Lord and our Lady, they are of one heart and one mind. And I insist on this point, because a house where the mother and father are not one heart and one mind is a divided house. A parish where the parishioners and the priests are not one heart and one mind in union with our Lord and the constant teaching of the church is a divided church, divided parish. So the same thing, a parish which is not in union with all the other parishes and the hierarchy is not in union with the constant teaching of the church is a divided church. And that will create havoc and disaster for the church. And in the time of our Lord, it was like that. And what happened in the end? Well, that temple which they glorified in was destroyed. And it hasn't been rebuilt till this day. They lost their temple. And they didn't see the trees for the forest. Because they were blind leaders of the blind. And they both fall into the pit, says our Lord. And we see this today. And yet our churches, they are being destroyed worldwide. And they are being overtaken. Some sold to become restaurants. Some being given to the Mohammedans, who are still zealous for their perverted religion. But it's a punishment from God for our apostasy from the faith. This is the natural consequence of our rejection of the faith. A rejection of the unity. The true source of unity is the ancient faith. Each one goes their own way. We have a Pope who's basically a socialist communist, a mouthpiece for the United Nations, destroying our faith. And the bishops failing to do their duty and state the obvious. Yeah, we may not be able to depose the Pope, but we can say, Holy Father, what you're saying and doing is wrong. And you need to return to your duty, remind him of his duty, and stand firm in that resolution. And to this day, thanks be to God, yeah, we have been doing this in the society with all of our shortcomings and failings. And this is an important point. Same thing in your families. If the mother and father and the children are all not united, there's going to be a division and the disastrous consequence as a result. If we are united, we might not be able to convert the world, but we can sanctify our home. We can be a living witness to those who come in contact with us. And that's what we are seeing in today's gospel. Our Lord manifests his glory and they believed in him. Our Lady says, they have no wine. And notice the exchange here. And I'll start to develop the point that I made earlier. Our Lord says to Mary, woman, what is this to thee and to me? What is it? What's that got to do with us? Why does our Lord call his mother woman? Because he's referring to her as the woman, the only woman spoken of in relation to our salvation in the Old Testament. The woman of Genesis, where it said that I will put enmity between her seed and your seed, and she shall crush your head. She's the only woman, again, spoken of in the book of the Apocalypse. In the 12th chapter of the Apocalypse, there's the woman clothed with the sun and the moon and the stars under her feet. Who's that woman? Our Lady, the mother of salvation. What's it to you and to me? What business? Why does our Lord respond like this? You might say it's a bit harsh. Say, it's none of our business. And our Lord Lady is saying, actually, it is our business. Why does our Lord respond like this? Our Lord responds like this. In this conversation, we don't, as an outsider, grasp what our Lord is actually saying. What our Lord is saying to Our Lady is, this, by me entering into this, by me working this miracle that you're asking, are you prepared for that reality? Because it's also going to usher in the age, the time where you begin to be the mother of sorrows. Do you understand what it is that you are asking? And Our Lady seems to respond by, again, not necessarily in words, by simply saying, this is what I was born for. This is what I'm on earth for, to be the mother of sorrows and give glory to God. I'm not afraid of this mission which we are about to usher in. You're about to become the man of sorrows, because as you publicly manifest yourself, then you will start to be attacked and persecuted. As you start to be a contradiction to the world around you, yes, you are going to suffer. You're going to be insulted. You're going to be attacked. And eventually, yes, you're going to be crucified and die as a result of being the witness for which you came to give testimony of your Father. This is very clearly implied. And what's very interesting is the way our Lord responds by saying, what is it to thee and to me? There's only one other place in the New Testament where our Lord speaks like this. And that is in relation to St. Peter, where the religious of the time said, our Lord, I noticed that you don't pay the taxes. So our Lord says to St. Peter, so that they may not be scandalized, go to the sea and cast in a hook, and that the fish which shall come first, come and take that fish. And when you open its mouth, you will find a coin. Take that and give it to them for me and for thee. And commenting on this passage, one of the greatest biblical commentators, Cornelius a Lapide, explains that the reason for this is that our Lord makes an intimate relationship between Peter, because Peter was to be the vicar of his church and household, and destined by him to be the head and the prince of the rest of the apostles. So Our Lady is to be the mother of not only our Lord, but also the mother of the church. And that's why, again, you see this point on when our Lord's on Calvary, where he's about to die. He doesn't say much, but one of the few things he does say, he says, woman, behold your son. Again, he calls her woman. And who's her son? John the Evangelist. But why is he saying that? He's saying she's the mother of all the church, the mother of all the children of God. But this intimate relationship between our Lord and Our Lady, our Lord makes it clear. His mission and her mission are one mission. Her heart and his heart are one heart and one mind. And what does Our Lady say? Do as he tells you. And those are the last words recorded in the New Testament that Our Lady says. Our Lady's role is to point us to our Lord. Our Lady's role is not to glorify herself. God will glorify her. God will magnify her. And she says this in the New Testament. My soul doth magnify the Lord, because he that is mighty has done great things to me. She's not ashamed to say this reality, that my soul doth magnify the Lord, because he that is mighty has done great things to me. He will magnify me, and he does magnify me. But my soul magnifies the Lord. She points us to our Lord. Our Lord's grace, through her intercession, will sanctify, will transform us. And what's interesting is, this whole episode is extremely interesting, because she points to our Lord, and our Lord tells them to fill up the pots. Now, you know, we read this story, but think about it. They got no wine, and our Lord says to them, just bring me the pots and fill them with water. Be like, imagine someone said that to you. There's no wine. Someone says, fill a carton of water. You think, I'm not sure what he's on about. Is this guy insane? We need wine. We don't need water. And when we look at and this is a very important point, because when we look at our lives, when we look at the state of the world, it's pretty humdrum, to say the least. In fact, quite disastrous. Because the last thing we need contrary to what's been told to us today by the hierarchy, the last thing we need is water. In other words, the last thing we need is humanism, ecumenism, communism, socialism, whatever ism. What we need is real Catholicism. In other words, what we need is the supernatural. We don't need the natural. Jesus did not come to teach us how to become farmers, how to look after the environment, how to become a humanist, ecumenists, naturalists, whatever you want. He told us to fill our lives with His grace, to depart from the spirit of the world, to empty our souls from the evil of the spirit of this world, to fill us with the supernatural life of grace. And this is the only thing that will sanctify and transform the world. Today, the world has rejected that grace. It's returning back to barbarism, greed, savagery, all the evils that we are seeing today. And now, you know, I will not mention a number of them from the pulpit. But all the perversions we are seeing are all because of naturalism, humanism, and all the other false isms, and climate change, and whatever, all these lies that are being pushed as a natural result of the rejection of the truth, the supernatural, which Christ came to give us. So we are in need of the supernatural. But our Lord tells them to go and fill the pots of water. Do what you can and what you must do. Our Lord sets that as a necessary precondition for which He will not work His miracle of grace. He expects us to do what we can do. He expects us to do what we are supposed to do. Today we have a world of bread and circus. We are not called for bread and circus, but we are called for eternal life. We are called, you know, you get married. Well, you know, when you get married, you're actually called to look after your spouse. You're actually called to lay down your life for your children. Most people enter marriage with a concept of, it's going to be great for me. If you enter into that, you're deluding yourself. And you'll be unhappy for the rest of your life because you're about glorifying yourself. And everyone else and everything else will be seen as an inconvenience, an inconvenience. And how many clergy are like this today? They see the faithful as an inconvenience. Their duty to learn their faith, to study the faith, so they can hand it on to the faithful as an inconvenience. So all they study is the entertainment of the world, and they give them nothing but poison. They are fed solid dose of poison year in and year out. And you wonder why the faithful worldwide are perverted in their ideology, in the way they think, in the way they see and judge the faith, and accepting of the so many perverted ideas in the world, because it's inconvenience for them to do what they are supposed to do. How many people see their spouses, their children, as an inconvenience? Well, you know, whatever disaster we have in our life, my response is exactly what Our Lady and Our Lord say today in the Gospel. Do what He tells you. In other words, we have to do what we can do. We don't have to change the water into wine. That's Him. That's His business. That's His role. It's not my job to solve the problems of the church. But it is my job to deal with my parish, to look after my parishioners, to assist them in their struggles. It is my duty to cooperate with my fellow priests, to work together for the good of the faithful. That is my job. I have to do that. The rest I have to leave up to God. That I have to do. We can sometimes get caught up in the badness of the world and forget, hold on, not about the badness of the world, not about the badness of the church. But you in your home, in your life, you have to do what you have to do, what you are called to do. And very often, and go back to this point I said, our Lord and our Lady, they knew each other's hearts and minds. Very often you see this with spouses. The wife knows how the husband thinks. She knows his intentions, his desires. The same thing. Husband knows how his wife thinks. He knows her intentions and her desires, but they do the very opposite to spite them. Why? Because they are childish. They didn't consider me, so I'm not going to consider them. I take a childish response. I know what my parents expect of me, but I'm bitter towards them, so I'm not only not going to anticipate what they ask, I'm going to do the very opposite, because it's my childish way of getting back at them. And we become bitter and resentful. And we grow up to be morbid and bitter. That's all we do. And things get worse and worse. And then everyone shakes their hands in the air and they're angry. Well, think about it yourself. What's the response of our lady? One heart and one mind. The one heart and one mind doesn't say, well, you know, my spouse is like this or my parents are like this. The one heart, one mind says, I understand my parents, my spouse, with their shortcomings and failings, but I have to be the better spouse, better person, better child. I have to do what I can to be of assistance, a blessing to them in their midst. And it's not to say I agree with everything they say or do, not that I like everything they say or do, or that I have to necessarily comply with everything they say or do. But what I do must have is one heart and one mind. And then once you have the one heart and one mind, it becomes a breeze, becomes a joy, becomes an honor, becomes a privilege. And you know, we all know how beautiful it is to live in a home like this, to work with somebody wherever we work, where we are of one heart and one mind, where we don't have to constantly remind them or give them orders or tell them. Johnny just knows and he just does it, because that's the beautiful person that Johnny is. That's how Mary was her whole life. Mary was just about, she was at a wedding. She was just about doing her duty as a mother, as a giver, as a lover, doing her duty. She's the one who calls out the problem. She's the one who seeks a solution. This is the problem today in the families, in the parishes, in the church. We have lost our sense of duty, of vigilance, of being true lovers. We have become self-absorbed people who are hollow and empty, following after our own self-seekers, instead of seekers of God and servants of God and his children. Our Lady gives us the solution. And our Lord points to the fact that we must do our duty. And if we do what he asks of us, he will transform us. He will sanctify us. Today we see in the gospel, he changes water into wine. But notice what he does later on. He changes wine into his precious blood. We can't even change water into wine. But he changes wine into his precious blood. It's not enough for him just to give us wine. And notice what he does. He doesn't just say, fill up one pot, six pots, which literally over thousands of bottles of wine. But the generosity of God, the beauty of God in not only blessing them, but super over abundantly blessing these people. And this is what God will do for us in our time. It's easy for God in an instant to change the world. He can do it. He can work miracles. But he won't work it if we don't want it. And today, let's face it. You know, I don't fear the enemies of our church. The greatest enemies of our church today are within the church. And they are the ones like the Pope, unfortunately. They are indifferent. They're indifferent to the teachings of the church. Let's face it. Most Australians, it's not that they hate religion. They hate the Catholic faith. They couldn't give the hoot about it. And most of our faithful are the same. It's not that they don't care or they're anti our faith, our faithful, but they are indifferent. We go to Mass, we're doing God a favour, and that's about it. But where's the zeal? Where's the fire? It's not there. There's no. They're not really even there. They just shrug their shoulders. Oh, well, there's no wine. Oh, well, things are bad. That's all right. Just go on with life. It's okay. Well, that's part of the problem. The evil of the indifference we see in our hearts, in our attitude, in our outlook. How can I be a blessing? How can I improve things? It's taking the primitive pagan attitude. So what? We just go through life like this. It was Christianity that gave us, our Lord that gave us, the beautiful world in which we live in today. If it wasn't for him and his coming and his blessing transforming the world, we'd still be savages. A savage, perverted, primitive world. Thanks be to Jesus Christ and his transformation. So let us think about this reality for ourselves today. We're starting a new year of grace, and Lent is upon us. What can I do to transform my attitude, the way I see things? And I think it's not so much a question of what you're going to do as far as the nitty-gritty things, but the attitude, the outlook in your home life, in your work life, your attitude towards your going to church, whatever it is, your attitude. There's something fundamentally flawed in our attitude. And as we approach Lent, let us start to think what resolutions I can take that is going to help me present our Lord with those, that water-filled pots, so he can transform it. And that's a very important point. You know, it's a good thing that we go to confession. It's a good thing that we are well aware of our sins. Very good thing, important thing. But it's not going to be beneficial unless we come with a true desire to present it to our Lord so he can help us. He can help us with our weakness. He can transform us by his grace. So today, let us ask that of Our Lady, to have one heart and one mind with our Lord, with the church of all time, so that by this beautiful spirit, this beautiful attitude, we may be transformed into that life of grace which leads us to that kingdom which has no end forever in heaven. And the Father, and Son, Holy Ghost. Amen.
1: The divine praises and reparation for the sins of blasphemy. Blessed be God.
2: Blessed be God.
1: Blessed be his holy name.
2: Blessed be
1: Jesus Christ, true God and true man.
2: Blessed be
1: the name of Jesus.
2: Blessed be
1: his most sacred heart.
2: Blessed
1: be his most precious blood.
2: Blessed
1: be Jesus in the most holy sacrament of the altar.
2: Blessed
1: be the Holy Ghost, the Paraclete.
2: Blessed
1: be the great Mother of God, Mary, most holy.
2: Blessed
1: be her holy and immaculate conception.
2: Blessed
1: be her glorious assumption.
2: Blessed
1: be the name of Mary, Virgin and Mother.
2: Blessed
1: be Saint Joseph, her most chaste spouse.
2: Blessed
1: be God in his angels and in his saints.
3: The first thing is that we have to constantly remind ourselves that this could be our last moment. We have to live every day of our life as though we will never have the opportunity to return to the confessional, as though we will never have the opportunity to ask for forgiveness again. And if we do that, we won't fall into sin. If we live our entire life as though we will never have the possibility of going back to the confessional, we will make sure that we don't fall into grave sin. At the same point, at those opportunities that we do have to return to the confessional, we should make them count. Not just constantly depending upon the confessional to bring us back into the grace of God, but to use the confessional in very much the same way that we receive Holy Communion, as a growth of spiritual life, as a growth in the spiritual life itself, and in the life of grace within our own hearts. We have to go to the confessional not just because we're in the state of sin, but also because we want to love God more. The confessional is not supposed to be a scary place where all we do is get punished. The confessional is supposed to be another home where we can beg for God to help us to do penance for the sins that we have committed. It is a sign of God's love for us. And it must not be misused.
4: The crisis in the world today is a crisis of paternity. Fatherhood has been and is being attacked and maligned and undermined in every way. And why is that? Because the devil hates God, and God is first and foremost a father. What was the mission of the Son of God when he came to earth in the form of man? to restore the relationship between God and his children. He came to teach us, therefore, about the Father. We see this in today's gospel, for what he does in today's gospel is a paternal act. He is feeding his children. He teaches us about the Father. Father really does know best. He does have all the answers. He can do anything. And he loves us with a tender and a powerful love. As I say, fatherhood has been attacked since Lucifer became Satan. And so some of us, many of us, have trouble, have terrible wounds from what role a father did or did not play in our lives. But we all still know what we want in a father. He knows everything. He can fix everything. He can make it all right. And he loves us with a tender but powerful love. God is that Father. The gospel today is one that we are very familiar with. Our Lord feeds 4,000 with only a few loaves and fishes. And this is the second time that he's done such a thing. The other time he fed 5,000 men, not counting women and children. Remember, sometimes we can use part of a passage to refer to a whole passage, which is what we're going to do today with this gospel. It's a common thing. For example, our Lord on the cross cried out, my God, why have you forsaken me? It's not a cry of despair. It's a cry of hope. Because he's referring to Psalm 21, which is a psalm of hope. Yes, it begins by foretelling his horrible suffering and death, but in the end, it reaffirms the condemned man's trust in God, despite the hopelessness of his situation from a natural perspective. He says, let all the seed of Israel fear God, because he hath not slighted nor despised the supplication of the poor man, neither hath he turned away his face from me. And when I cried to him, he heard me. Does that sound like a desperate man? With thee, God, is my praise. In a great church I will pay my vows in the sight of them that fear him. The poor shall eat and shall be filled, and they shall praise the Lord that seek him. Their hearts shall live forever and ever. The ends of the earth shall remember and shall be converted to the Lord. And all the kindred of the Gentiles shall adore in his sight. For the kingdom is the Lord's, and he shall have dominion over the nations. Does that sound like a man in despair? All the fat ones of the earth have eaten and have adored. All they that go down to the earth shall fall before God, and to him my soul shall live, and my seed shall serve him. There shall be declared to the Lord a generation to come, and the heavens shall show forth his justice to a people that shall be born, which the Lord hath made. A man in despair? Doesn't sound like it. Yet the first part of the psalm puts him in a hopeless position. So our Lord and Savior on the cross expresses his perfect faith and confidence in his Father when he says, my God, why have you forsaken me? So too we take today's gospel passage, an account of an actual event that is given, but we also take it for what it points towards, much more than just what is told to us today. Yes, God performed a miracle. He multiplied the loaves and the fishes. He fed the 4,000. It's a living parable of God's great compassion for sinners. I have compassion on the crowd, for behold, they have now been with me 3 days and have had nothing to eat. And the rewards that he would bestow on those who put their faith in him. If I send them away to their homes fasting, they will faint on the way, for some have come from a great distance. These people followed him out into a place with no food and so trusted him that they failed to make provisions for themselves, but they trusted that he would take care of them. The same trust that our Lord exhibits in his heavenly Father from the cross. St. Ambrose points out that those who receive this heavenly food in this story are those who seek God in the desert places. That is, those who will turn away from the luxury and supposed security of the cities, that is, the ways of men. The analogy for us is obvious. Do we have such faith and trust in our Heavenly Father as those who sought our Lord in the desert, or do we rely on our own strength? Are we so bold as to follow His will and do His work, even when it looks as though it will take us to a scary place? Do we follow God? Do we trust Him? Are we open to seeing the signs that He is sending us? Which signs, by the way, are not extraordinary, such as visions and voices, but they are rather ordinary, unfolding of our lives in an ordinary way, if we are being faithful to the law of God. That is how we know the will of God. Yet we are to trust and not limit God to the merely natural. Our Lord on the cross was not looking at His situation with mere natural eyes, but He was seeing the work of His Father. Remember also the account of the feeding of the 5,000. They showed Him the little bread and the few fishes that they had, and they said, "What are these among so many?" They were limited in their vision, but God our Father can do anything, even with nothing. So certainly, with a few fish and a little bread. And these episodes in our Lord's life, where He multiplies loaves, they're obviously also Eucharistic parables. This one in today's gospel mentions the 7 baskets left over. It's a foreshadowing of the 7 sacraments, the sacraments whose effectiveness flows from the Eucharist, which is the source and summit of all the sacraments, which also this miracle foreshadows. After the multiplication miracle, the apostles gathered 12 baskets of fragments. 12 represents the church. There's an image here telling us that only in the church will we find the true presence. And while those things and many more could be seen in this gospel passage, this passage also reminds us of what comes next, just as the quoting of the opening line of a psalm reminds us of the message of the whole psalm. We saw with Psalm 21, even though it begins with a phrase of despair, it's a sign of hope in the providence of our Heavenly Father. So too, this passage. Now, lots of things follow from the passage that we read in today's gospel, but let's look at one of the things that our Lord Himself points to. So a little bit after this miracle, He gets into a boat with the apostles, and it says, they forgot to take bread, and they had but one loaf with them in the ship, and He charged them, saying, take heed and beware of the leaven of the Pharisees and of the leaven of Herod. And they reasoned among themselves, saying, because we have no bread. But Jesus, knowing, saith to them, why do you reason because you have no bread? Do you not yet know nor understand? Have you still your heart blinded? Having eyes, see you not? Having ears, hear you not? Neither do you remember. When I broke the 5 loaves among the 5,000, how many baskets full of fragments took you up? They say to Him, 12. When also the 7 loaves among the 4,000, how many baskets of fragments took you up? They said to Him, 7. He said to them, how do you not yet understand? Interestingly, the next text goes on to talk about a blind man whom our Lord will heal. So just as He was asking them how they could possibly not understand, how did they not see yet? And then the point is driven home by the presence of this blind man who approaches our Lord and is healed. But he's healed in stages, not all at once. So too the apostles came to realize over time and not all at once who our Lord was and what that meant. So what did it mean? What did it mean that He is the Christ, the Anointed One of God? It means that He was not talking about bread when He said, beware the leaven of the Pharisees. Bread is not a problem for Him. He's already proven that. It means that when He says to beware of the leaven of the Pharisees, He's warning about something that is beyond His control. Those things which are within His control, like miracles, those we can count on. He is our Father and He loves us. It's the danger that arises from the free will of men that we must be aware of. The loaves incident assures us of his love and his care, and he tells us about the Pharisees so that we will stay close to him who can do all things. For if we heed the Pharisees, we may be led away from the worker of miracles, the lover of our souls. And we may, as the Pharisees, put our trust in our own strength and our own laws. You see why he took them away from the city to work this miracle. The city is a sign of man's greatness. In the desert, man has nothing. In other words, do not be caught up in the ways of men. Do not listen to the words of men. Stay focused on the word of God. The multiplication of the loaves proves the value of this course of action. Those who seek the Lord will be fed from heaven, though by human standards, they are in a desert with no food. So this is what they did not understand. The unconditional and all-powerful, tender love of the Father for them. They were thinking in worldly terms, and they reasoned among themselves, saying, because we have no bread. Limited worldly eyes, not trusting the Father. It is in this same chapter of St. Mark's Gospel, by the way, that Peter tempts our Lord to avoid the cross, to which our Lord responds, get behind me, Satan. From a worldly perspective, it seems logical to avoid crucifixion. Even the man who would be Pope did not have that hope that faith teaches us to have, to expect always and only the best from our Heavenly Father. Even though in human terms night falls and the sky be black as pitch, we trust, we hope. Faith is not typically the problem as much, I think, as hope. We know what our faith teaches, but do we really believe that it will be ours, infallibly, for being faithful? To trust our Heavenly Father, even as our Lord on the cross. From the beginning of Psalm 21, this is the part about despair. But remember, it's not. This is simply indicating the position that he finds himself in. And the end says, but he has hope anyway. He has perfect confidence in his Heavenly Father. Tribulation is very near, for there is none to help me. Many calves have surrounded me, fat bulls have besieged me. They have opened their mouths against me as a lion, ravening and roaring. I am poured out like water, and all my bones are scattered. My heart has become like wax, melting in the midst of my bowels. My strength is dried up like a potsherd. My tongue hath cleaved to my jaws, and thou hast brought me down into the dust of death. For many dogs have encompassed me, the counsel of the malignant hath besieged me. They have dug my hands and my feet, they have numbered all my bones, and they have looked and stared upon me. They have parted my garments amongst them, and upon my vesture they cast lots. And yet he is perfectly confident that he is in the loving hands of his Heavenly Father. It's a psalm of hope, trust, absolute confidence. It is believed that our Lord once said to a faithful servant, and this is a long quote, that our Lord revealed once, preach the love of my Father who is in heaven. Make his love known to all who will hear you preach. How little known is my Father's love, how little known is the immense pity of his heart for sinners. If souls but knew of my Father's love, they would run to throw themselves at his feet, and he, being all love, would lift them up to be held fast in his embrace. Of those who profess to know my Father, too many fear him and keep themselves at a distance from him, while he, being all Father, yearns with a divine longing to have his children close to his heart. Preach, my Father, make known the tender pity of his heart for all his children. Teach souls that his majesty, though it is infinite and causes even the purest of angels to tremble in his sight, submits to the paternal movement of his heart whenever there is a question of attaching a soul to himself. Speak of my Father's meekness and of the gentleness of his strength. Only those who do not know my Father fear him and fail to trust themselves to him. Abandon yourselves to my Father, place yourselves in his keeping, and teach other souls to do the same. The world so needs to hear the gospel of my Father. It was to make him known to men that I became man, and my joy is to see men won over to my Father, because they have heard.

0: No matter how difficult it is, whether temporal or above all spiritual, in the personal life of each one of us, of our families, of the families of the world, or of religious communities, or even of the lives of peoples and nations, that cannot be solved by the rosary. There is no problem, I tell you, no matter how difficult it is, that we cannot resolve by the prayer of the Holy Rosary.
1: The Holy Rosary. In the name of the Father, and of the Son, and of the Holy Ghost. Amen. I believe in God, the Father Almighty, creator of heaven and earth, and in Jesus Christ, his only Son, our Lord, who was conceived by the Holy Ghost, born of the Virgin Mary, suffered under Pontius Pilate, was crucified, died, and was buried. He descended into hell. The third day he arose again from the dead. He ascended into heaven, sitteth at the right hand of God, the Father Almighty. From thence he shall come to judge the living and the dead. Our Father, who art in heaven, hallowed be thy name. Thy kingdom come, thy will be done on earth as it is in heaven. Hail Mary, full of grace, the Lord is with thee. Blessed art thou amongst women, and blessed is the fruit of thy womb, Jesus. Hail Mary, full of grace, the Lord is with thee. Blessed art thou amongst women, and blessed is the fruit of thy womb, Jesus. Hail Mary, full of grace, the Lord is with thee. Blessed art thou amongst women, and blessed is the fruit of thy womb, Jesus.

0: We meditate today the joyful mysteries of the Holy Rosary. The first joyful mystery is the Annunciation. Our Father who art in heaven, hallowed be thy name. Thy kingdom come, thy will be done on earth as it is in heaven. Hail Mary, full of grace, the Lord is with thee. Blessed art thou amongst women, and blessed is the fruit of thy womb, Jesus. Hail Mary, full of grace, the Lord is with thee. Blessed art thou amongst women, and blessed is the fruit of thy womb, Jesus. Hail Mary, full of grace, the Lord is with thee. Blessed art thou amongst women, and blessed is the fruit of thy womb, Jesus. Mary, full of grace, the Lord is with thee. Blessed art thou amongst women, and blessed is the fruit of thy womb, Jesus.
1: Holy Mary, Mother
0: of God, Mary, full of grace, the Lord is with thee. Blessed art thou amongst women, and blessed is the fruit of thy womb, Jesus.
1: Holy Mary, Mother
0: of God, Mary, full of grace, the Lord is with thee. Blessed art thou amongst women, and blessed is the fruit of thy womb, Jesus. Hail Mary, full of grace, the Lord is with thee. Blessed art thou amongst women, and blessed is the fruit of thy womb, Jesus.
1: Holy Mary, Mother
0: of God, Mary, full of grace, the Lord is with thee. Blessed art thou amongst women, and blessed is the fruit of thy womb, Jesus.
1: Hail
0: Mary, full of grace, the Lord is with thee. Blessed art thou amongst women, and blessed is the fruit of thy womb, Jesus.
1: Holy Mary,
0: Mary, full of grace, the Lord is with thee. Blessed art thou amongst women, and blessed is the fruit of

second joyful mystery is the visitation of Our Lady to her cousin, St. Elizabeth. Our Father who art in heaven, hallowed be thy name. Thy kingdom come, thy will be done on earth as it is in heaven. Hail Mary, full of grace, the Lord is with thee. Blessed art thou amongst women, and blessed is the fruit of thy womb, Jesus. Hail Mary, full of grace, the Lord is with thee. Blessed art thou amongst women, and blessed is the fruit of thy womb, Jesus. Hail Mary, full of grace, the Lord is with thee. Blessed art thou amongst women, and blessed is the fruit of thy womb, Jesus. Mary, full of grace, the Lord is with thee. Blessed art thou amongst women, and blessed is the fruit of thy womb, Jesus. Hail Mary, full of grace, the Lord is with thee. Blessed art thou amongst women, and blessed is the fruit of thy womb, Jesus. Hail Mary, full of grace, the Lord is with thee. Blessed art thou amongst women, and blessed is the fruit of thy womb, Jesus. Mary, full of grace, the Lord is with thee. Blessed art thou amongst women, and blessed is the fruit of thy womb, Jesus. Hail Mary, full of grace, the Lord is with thee. Blessed art thou amongst women, and blessed is the fruit of thy womb, Jesus. Hail Mary, full of grace, the Lord is with thee. Blessed art thou amongst women, and blessed is the fruit of thy womb, Jesus. Hail Mary, full of grace, the Lord is with thee. Blessed art thou amongst women, and blessed is the fruit of thy womb, Jesus.

Jesus. On the third joyful mystery, as the Nativity of our Lord in Bethlehem. Our Father who art in heaven, hallowed be thy name. Thy kingdom come, thy will be done on earth as it is in heaven. Hail Mary, full of grace, the Lord is with thee. Blessed art thou amongst women, and blessed is the fruit of thy womb, Jesus. Hail Mary, full of grace, the Lord is with thee. Blessed art thou amongst women, and blessed is the fruit of thy womb, Jesus. Hail Mary, full of grace, the Lord is with thee. Blessed art thou amongst women, and blessed is the fruit of thy womb, Jesus. Hail Mary, full of grace, the Lord is with thee. Blessed art thou amongst women, and blessed is the fruit of thy womb, Jesus. Mary, full of grace, the Lord is with thee. Blessed art thou amongst women, and blessed is the fruit of thy womb, Jesus. Hail Mary, full of grace, the Lord is with thee. Blessed art thou amongst women, and blessed is the fruit of thy womb, Jesus. Hail Mary, full of grace, the Lord is with thee. Blessed art thou amongst women, and blessed is the fruit of thy womb, Jesus. Mary, full of grace, the Lord is with thee. Blessed art thou amongst women, and blessed is the fruit of thy womb, Jesus. Hail Mary, full of grace, the Lord is with thee. Blessed art thou amongst women, and blessed is the fruit of thy womb, Jesus. Hail Mary, full of grace, the Lord is with thee. Blessed art thou amongst women, and blessed is the fruit of thy womb, Jesus.

my Jesus. And the fourth joyful mystery, the presentation of the infant Jesus in the temple and the purification of Our Lady. Our Father who art in heaven, hallowed be thy name. Thy kingdom come, thy will be done on earth as it is in heaven. Hail Mary, full of grace, the Lord is with thee. Blessed art thou amongst women, and blessed is the fruit of thy womb, Jesus. Hail Mary, full of grace, the Lord is with thee. Blessed art thou amongst women, and blessed is the fruit of thy womb, Jesus. Hail Mary, full of grace, the Lord is with thee. Blessed art thou amongst women, and blessed is the fruit of thy womb, Jesus. Hail Mary, full of grace, the Lord is with thee. Blessed art thou amongst women, and blessed is the fruit of thy womb, Jesus. Hail Mary, full of grace, the Lord is with thee. Blessed art thou amongst women, and blessed is the fruit of thy womb, Jesus. Hail Mary, full of grace, the Lord is with thee. Blessed art thou amongst women, and blessed is the fruit of thy womb, Jesus. Hail Mary, full of grace, the Lord is with thee. Blessed art thou amongst women, and blessed is the fruit of thy womb, Jesus. Hail Mary, full of grace, the Lord is with thee. Blessed art thou amongst women, and blessed is the fruit of thy womb, Jesus. Hail Mary, full of grace, the Lord is with thee. Blessed art thou amongst women, and blessed is the fruit of thy womb, Jesus. Hail Mary, full of grace, the Lord is with thee. Blessed art thou amongst women, and blessed is the fruit of thy womb, Jesus.

my Jesus. The last joyful mystery, the finding of Jesus in the temple. Our Father who art in heaven, hallowed be thy name. Thy kingdom come, thy will be done on earth as it is in heaven. Hail Mary, full of grace, the Lord is with thee. Blessed art thou amongst women, and blessed is the fruit of thy womb, Jesus. Hail Mary, full of grace, the Lord is with thee. Blessed art thou amongst women, and blessed is the fruit of thy womb, Jesus. Hail Mary, full of grace, the Lord is with thee. Blessed art thou amongst women, and blessed is the fruit of thy womb, Jesus. Hail Mary, full of grace, the Lord is with thee. Blessed art thou amongst women, and blessed is the fruit of thy womb, Jesus. Hail Mary, full of grace, the Lord is with thee. Blessed art thou amongst women, and blessed is the fruit of thy womb, Jesus. Hail Mary, full of grace, the Lord is with thee. Blessed art thou amongst women, and blessed is the fruit of thy womb, Jesus. Hail Mary, full of grace, the Lord is with thee. Blessed art thou amongst women, and blessed is the fruit of thy womb, Jesus. Hail Mary, full of grace, the Lord is with thee. Blessed art thou amongst women, and blessed is the fruit of thy womb, Jesus. Hail Mary, full of grace, the Lord is with thee. Blessed art thou amongst women, and blessed is the fruit of thy womb, Jesus. Hail Mary, full of grace, the Lord is with thee. Blessed art thou amongst women, and blessed is the fruit of thy womb, Jesus. Amen.

0: Pray for us, O Holy Mother of God. Let us pray. O God, whose only begotten Son, by his life, death, and resurrection, has purchased for us the rewards of eternal life, grant, we beseech thee, that meditating upon these mysteries in the most holy rosary of the Blessed Virgin Mary, we may imitate what they contain and obtain what they promise, through the same Christ our Lord. Amen. In the name of the Father, and of the Son, and of
1: the name of the Father, and of the Son, and of the Holy Ghost. Amen. I believe in God, the Father Almighty, creator of heaven and earth, and in Jesus Christ, his only Son, our Lord, who was conceived by the Holy Ghost, born of the Virgin Mary, suffered under Pontius Pilate, was crucified, died, and was buried. He descended into hell. The third day he rose again from the dead. He ascended into heaven and stood at the right hand of God, the Father Almighty. From thence he shall come to judge the living and the dead. Our Father who art in heaven, hallowed be thy name. Thy kingdom come, thy will be done on earth as it is in heaven.
2: Give us this day our daily bread, and forgive us our trespasses, as we forgive those who trespass against us. And lead us
1: not. Hail Mary, full of grace, the Lord is with thee. Blessed art thou amongst women, and blessed is the fruit of thy womb, Jesus. Hail Mary, full of grace, the Lord is with thee. Blessed art thou amongst women, and blessed is the fruit of thy womb, Jesus. Hail Mary, full of grace, the Lord is with thee. Blessed art thou amongst women, and blessed is the fruit of thy womb, Jesus.
2: Holy Mary,

0: Five sorrowful mysteries. The first is the agony of our Lord in the garden. Our Father who art in heaven, hallowed be thy name. Thy kingdom come, thy will be done on earth as it is in heaven.
1: Give us this day our daily bread, and forgive us our trespasses, as we forgive those who trespass against us. And lead us not into temptation, but deliver us from evil.
0: Hail Mary, full of grace, the Lord is with thee. Blessed art thou amongst women, and blessed is the fruit of thy womb, Jesus.
1: Holy Mary, Mother of God, pray for us sinners now and at the hour of our death.
0: Hail Mary, full of grace, the Lord is with thee. Blessed art thou amongst women, and blessed is the fruit of thy womb, Jesus.
1: Holy Mary, Mother of God, pray for us sinners now and at the hour of our death. Amen.
0: Hail Mary, full of grace, the Lord is with thee. Blessed art thou amongst women, and blessed is the fruit of thy womb, Jesus.
1: Holy Mary, Mother of God, pray for us sinners now and at the hour of our death. Amen.
0: Hail Mary, full of grace, the Lord is with thee. Blessed art thou amongst women, and blessed is the fruit of thy womb, Jesus.
1: Holy Mary, Mother of God, pray for us sinners now and at the hour of our death.
0: Hail Mary, full of grace, the Lord is with thee. Blessed art thou amongst women, and blessed is the fruit of thy womb, Jesus.
1: Holy Mary, Mother of God, pray for us sinners now and at the hour of our death. Amen.
0: Hail Mary, full of grace, the Lord is with thee. Blessed art thou amongst women, and blessed is the fruit of thy womb, Jesus.
1: Holy Mary, Mother of God, pray for us sinners now and at the hour of our death. Amen.
0: Hail Mary, full of grace, the Lord is with thee. Blessed art thou amongst women, and blessed is the fruit of thy womb, Jesus.
1: Holy Mary, Mother of God, pray for us sinners now and at the hour of our death.
0: Hail Mary, full of grace, the Lord is with thee. Blessed art thou amongst women, and blessed is the fruit of thy womb, Jesus.
1: Holy Mary, Mother of God, pray for us sinners now and at the hour of our death. Amen.
0: Hail Mary, full of grace, the Lord is with thee. Blessed art thou amongst women, and blessed is the fruit of thy womb, Jesus.
1: Holy Mary, Mother of God, pray for us sinners now and at the hour of our death. Amen.
0: Hail Mary, full of grace, the Lord is with thee. Blessed art thou amongst women, and blessed is the fruit of thy womb, Jesus.
1: Holy Mary, Mother of God, pray for us

0: Jesus.
1: The second sorrowful mystery is the scourging at the pillar. Our Father who art in heaven, hallowed be thy name. Thy kingdom come, thy will be done on earth as it is in heaven.
0: Give us this day our daily bread, and forgive us our trespasses, as we forgive those who trespass against us. And lead us not into temptation, but deliver us from
1: evil. Hail Mary, full of grace, the Lord is with thee. Blessed art thou amongst women, and blessed is the fruit of thy womb, Jesus.
0: Holy Mary, Mother of God, pray for us sinners now and at the hour of our death.
1: Mary, full of grace, the Lord is with thee. Blessed art thou amongst women, and blessed is the fruit of thy womb, Jesus.
0: Holy Mary, Mother of God, pray for us sinners now and at the hour of our death.
1: Hail Mary, full of grace, the Lord is with thee. Blessed art thou amongst women, and blessed is the fruit of thy womb, Jesus.
0: Holy Mary, Mother of God, pray for us sinners now and at the hour of our death.
1: Hail Mary, full of grace, the Lord is with thee. Blessed art thou amongst women, and blessed is the fruit of thy womb, Jesus.
0: Holy Mary, Mother of God, pray for us sinners now and at the hour of our death. Amen.
1: Hail Mary, full of grace, the Lord is with thee. Blessed art thou amongst women, and blessed is the fruit of thy womb, Jesus.
0: Holy Mary, Mother of God, pray for us sinners now and at the hour of our death.
1: Mary, full of grace, the Lord is with thee. Blessed art thou amongst women, and blessed is the fruit of thy womb, Jesus.
0: Holy Mary, Mother of God, pray for us.
1: Hail Mary, full of grace, the Lord is with thee. Blessed art thou amongst women, and blessed is the fruit of thy womb, Jesus.
0: Holy Mary, Mother of God, pray for us sinners now and at the hour of our death.
1: Hail Mary, full of grace, the Lord is with thee. Blessed art thou amongst women, and blessed is the fruit of thy womb, Jesus.
0: Holy Mary, Mother of God, pray for us sinners now and at the hour of our death. Amen.
1: Hail Mary, full of grace, the Lord is with thee. Blessed art thou amongst women, and blessed is the fruit of thy womb, Jesus.
0: Holy Mary, Mother of God, pray for us sinners now and at the hour of our death.
1: Full of grace, the Lord is with thee. Blessed art thou amongst women, and blessed is the fruit of thy womb, Jesus.
0: Holy Mary, Mother of God, pray for us sinners now and at the hour of our death. Amen.

0: third sorrowful mystery is the crowning of thorns. Our Father, who art in heaven, hallowed be thy name. Thy kingdom come, thy will be done on earth as it is in heaven. Hail Mary, full of grace, the Lord is with thee. Blessed art thou amongst women, and blessed is the fruit of thy womb, Jesus.
1: Holy Mary,
0: Hail Mary, full of grace, the Lord is with thee. Blessed art thou amongst women, and blessed is the fruit of thy womb, Jesus.
1: Holy Mary, Mother of God, pray for us sinners.
0: Hail Mary, full of grace, the Lord is with thee. Blessed art thou amongst women, and blessed is the fruit of thy womb, Jesus.
1: Holy Mary, Mother of God, pray for us sinners.
0: Hail Mary, full of grace, the Lord is with thee. Blessed art thou amongst women, and blessed is the fruit of thy womb, Jesus.
1: Holy Mary, Mother of God, pray for us sinners.
0: Hail Mary, full of grace, the Lord is with thee. Blessed art thou amongst women, and blessed is the fruit of thy womb, Jesus.
1: Holy Mary, Mother of God, pray for us sinners.
0: Hail Mary, full of grace, the Lord is with thee. Blessed art thou amongst women, and blessed is the fruit of thy womb, Jesus.
1: Holy Mary, Mother of God, pray for us sinners.
0: Hail Mary, full of grace, the Lord is with thee. Blessed art thou amongst women, and blessed is the fruit of thy womb, Jesus.
1: Holy Mary, Mother of God, pray for us sinners.
0: Hail Mary, full of grace, the Lord is with thee. Blessed art thou amongst women, and blessed is the fruit of thy womb, Jesus.
1: Holy Mary, Mother of God,
0: Hail Mary, full of grace, the Lord is with thee. Blessed art thou amongst women, and blessed is the fruit of thy womb, Jesus.
1: Holy Mary, Mother of God,
0: Hail Mary, full of grace, the Lord is with thee. Blessed art thou amongst women, and blessed is the fruit of thy womb, Jesus.
1: Holy Mary, Mother of God, pray for us sinners now and at the hour of our death.

0: way, Jesus.
1: Forgive us our sins. We also
2: Lord, serve the mysteries of carrying of the cross. Our Father who art in heaven, hallowed be thy name. Thy kingdom come, thy will be done on earth as it is in heaven.
1: Give us this day our daily bread, and forgive us our trespasses, as we forgive those who trespass against us. And lead us not into temptation,
2: but deliver us from evil. Hail Mary, full of grace, the Lord is with thee. Blessed art thou amongst women, and blessed is the fruit of thy womb, Jesus.
1: Holy Mary, Mother of God, pray for us sinners, now and at the hour of our death.
2: Hail Mary, full of grace, the Lord is with thee. Blessed art thou amongst women, and blessed is the fruit of thy womb, Jesus.
1: Holy Mary, Mother of God, pray for us sinners, now and at the hour of our death.
2: Hail Mary, full of grace, the Lord is with thee. Blessed art thou amongst women, and blessed is the fruit of thy womb, Jesus.
1: Holy Mary, Mother of God, pray for us sinners, now and at the hour of our death.
2: Hail Mary, full of grace, the Lord is with thee. Blessed art thou amongst women, and blessed is the fruit of thy womb, Jesus.
1: Holy Mary, Mother of God, pray for us.
2: Hail Mary, full of grace, the Lord is with thee. Blessed art thou amongst women, and blessed is the fruit of thy womb, Jesus.
1: Holy Mary, Mother of God, pray for us. Hail
2: Mary, full of grace, the Lord is with thee. Blessed art thou amongst women, and blessed is the fruit of thy womb, Jesus.
1: Holy Mary, Mother of God, pray for us.
2: Hail Mary, full of grace, the Lord is with thee. Blessed art thou amongst women, and blessed is the fruit of thy womb, Jesus.
1: Holy Mary, Mother of God, pray for us sinners.
2: Hail Mary, full of grace, the Lord is with thee. Blessed art thou amongst women, and blessed is the fruit of thy womb, Jesus.
1: Holy Mary, Mother of God, pray for us sinners.
2: Hail Mary, full of grace, the Lord is with thee. Blessed art thou amongst women, and blessed is the fruit of thy womb, Jesus.
1: Holy Mary, Mother of God,
2: Hail Mary, full of grace, the Lord is with thee. Blessed art thou amongst women, and blessed is the fruit of thy womb, Jesus.
1: Holy Mary, Mother of God, pray for us sinners, now and at the hour of our death. Amen.

0: Jesus.
1: Forgive us our sins, save us from the fires of hell. And
0: lead all souls to the resurrection of the dead. Death, sorrow, and mysteries, crucifixion, death of our Lord on the cross. Our Father, who art in heaven, hallowed be thy name. Thy kingdom come, thy will be done on earth as in heaven. Hail Mary, full of grace, the Lord is with thee. Blessed art thou amongst women, and blessed the fruit of thy womb, Jesus.
1: Holy Mary, Mother of God, pray for us sinners now and at the hour of our death. Amen.
0: Hail Mary, full of grace, the Lord is with thee. Blessed art thou amongst women, and blessed the fruit of thy womb, Jesus.
1: Holy Mary, Mother of God, pray for us sinners now and at the hour of our death. Amen.
0: Hail Mary, full of grace, the Lord is with thee. Blessed art thou amongst women, and blessed the fruit of thy womb, Jesus.
1: Holy Mary, Mother of God,
0: Hail Mary, full of grace, the Lord is with thee. Blessed art thou amongst women, and blessed the fruit of thy womb, Jesus.
1: Holy Mary, Mother of God,
0: Hail Mary, full of grace, the Lord is with thee. Blessed art thou amongst women, and blessed the fruit of thy womb, Jesus.
1: Holy Mary, Mother of God, save us from the
0: Hail Mary, full of grace, the Lord is with thee. Blessed art thou amongst women, and blessed the fruit of thy womb, Jesus.
1: Holy Mary, Mother of God,
0: Hail Mary, full of grace, the Lord is with thee. Blessed art thou amongst women, and blessed the fruit of thy womb, Jesus.
1: Holy Mary, Mother of God, Hail
0: Mary, full of grace, the Lord is with thee. Blessed art thou amongst women, and blessed the fruit of thy womb, Jesus.
1: Holy Mary, Mother of God, save us from the hour of our death.
0: Hail Mary, full of grace, the Lord is with thee. Blessed art thou amongst women, and blessed the fruit of thy womb, Jesus.
1: Holy Mary, Mother of God, save us from the hour of our death.
0: Hail Mary, full of grace, the Lord is with thee. Blessed art thou amongst women, and blessed the fruit of thy womb, Jesus.
1: Holy Mary, Mother of God,

0: Hail, Holy Queen,
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0: life. Thee do we cry, our last
1: judgment.
0: Thee do we send up our signs, our signs, our tears. Turn then, most gracious, our Lady, of God's mercy towards us. And have peace, our exaltation, to us, those who are alive and Jesus. O clement, O loving, O sweet Virgin Mary. Pray for us, Holy Mother of God. Let us pray. O God, whose only begotten Son, by his life, death, and resurrection, has purchased for us the rewards of eternal life, grant, we beseech thee, that meditating upon these mysteries of the most holy rosary of the Blessed Virgin Mary, we may imitate what they contain and obtain what they promise, through the same Christ our Lord.
2: In the name of the Father, and of the Son, and of the Holy Ghost, and I believe in God, the Father Almighty, creator of heaven and earth, and in Jesus Christ, his only Son, our Lord, who was conceived by the Holy Ghost, born of the Virgin Mary, suffered under Pontius Pilate, was crucified, died, and was buried. He descended into hell. The third day he arose again from the dead. He ascended into heaven, seated at the right hand of God the Father Almighty. From thence he shall come to judge the living and the dead. Our Father who art in heaven, hallowed be thy name. Thy kingdom come, thy will be done on earth as it is in heaven.
3: Give us
2: Hail Mary, full of grace, the Lord is with thee. Blessed art thou amongst women, and blessed is the fruit of thy womb, Jesus. Hail Mary, full of grace, the Lord is with thee. Blessed art thou amongst women, and blessed is the fruit of thy womb, Jesus. Hail Mary, full of grace, the Lord is with thee. Blessed art thou amongst women, and blessed is the fruit of thy womb, Jesus.
3: Holy Mary, Mother of God, pray for us sinners now and at the hour of our death. Amen.

0: first glorious mystery of the resurrection. Our Father who art in heaven, hallowed be thy name, thy kingdom come, thy will be done on earth as it is in heaven. Hail Mary, full of grace, the Lord is with thee. Blessed art thou amongst women, and blessed is the fruit of thy womb, Jesus.
1: Holy Mary, Mother of God,
0: pray for us sinners now and at the hour of our death. Amen. Hail Mary, full of grace, the Lord is with thee. Blessed art thou amongst women, and blessed is the fruit of thy womb, Jesus.
1: Holy Mary, Mother of God, pray for us sinners now and at the hour of our death.
0: Hail Mary, full of grace, the Lord is with thee. Blessed art thou amongst women, and blessed is the fruit of thy womb, Jesus.
1: Holy Mary, Mother of God, pray for us sinners now.
0: Hail Mary, full of grace, the Lord is with thee. Blessed art thou amongst women, and blessed is the fruit of thy womb, Jesus.
1: Holy Mary, Mother of God, pray for us sinners now and the hour of our death.
0: Hail Mary, full of grace, the Lord is with thee. Blessed art thou amongst women, and blessed is the fruit of thy womb, Jesus.
1: Holy Mary, Mother of God, pray for us sinners now and the hour of our death.
0: Hail Mary, full of grace, the Lord is with thee. Blessed art thou amongst women, and blessed is the fruit of thy womb, Jesus.
1: Holy Mary,
0: Hail Mary, full of grace, the Lord is with thee. Blessed art thou amongst women, and blessed is the fruit of thy womb, Jesus.
1: Holy Mary, Mother of God, pray for us sinners now and the hour of our death.
0: Hail Mary, full of grace, the Lord is with thee. Blessed art thou amongst women, and blessed is the fruit of thy womb, Jesus.
1: Holy Mary, Mother of God, pray for us sinners now and the hour of our death.
0: Hail Mary, full of grace, the Lord is with thee. Blessed art thou amongst women, and blessed is the fruit of thy womb, Jesus.
1: Holy Mary,
0: Hail Mary, full of grace, the Lord is with thee. Blessed art thou amongst women, and blessed is the fruit of thy womb, Jesus.
1: Holy Mary,

0: second glorious mystery is the Ascension. Our Father who art in heaven, hallowed be thy name. Thy kingdom come, thy will be done on earth as it is in heaven.
1: Give us this day our daily bread, and forgive us our trespasses, as we forgive those who trespass against us. And lead us not into temptation,
0: but deliver us from evil. Hail Mary, full of grace, the Lord is with thee. Blessed art thou amongst women, and blessed is the fruit of thy womb, Jesus.
1: Holy Mary, Mother of God, pray for us sinners now and at the hour of our death.
0: Hail Mary, full of grace, the Lord is with thee. Blessed art thou amongst women, and blessed is the fruit of thy womb, Jesus.
1: Holy Mary, Mother of God, pray for us sinners now and at the hour of our death.
0: Hail Mary, full of grace, the Lord is with thee. Blessed art thou amongst women, and blessed is the fruit of thy womb, Jesus.
1: Holy Mary, Mother of God, pray for us sinners now and at the hour of our death.
0: Hail Mary, full of grace, the Lord is with thee. Blessed art thou amongst women, and blessed is the fruit of thy womb, Jesus.
1: Holy Mary, Mother of God, pray for us sinners now and at the hour of our death.
0: Hail Mary, full of grace, the Lord is with thee. Blessed art thou amongst women, and blessed is the fruit of thy womb, Jesus.
1: Holy Mary, Mother of God, pray for us sinners now and at the hour of our death.
0: Hail Mary, full of grace, the Lord is with thee. Blessed art thou amongst women, and blessed is the fruit of thy womb, Jesus.
1: Holy Mary, Mother of God, pray for us sinners now and at the hour of our death.
0: Hail Mary, full of grace, the Lord is with thee. Blessed art thou amongst women, and blessed is the fruit of thy womb, Jesus.
1: Holy Mary, Mother of God, pray for us sinners now and at the hour of our death.
0: Hail Mary, full of grace, the Lord is with thee. Blessed art thou amongst women, and blessed is the fruit of thy womb, Jesus.
1: Holy Mary, Mother of God, pray for us.
0: Hail Mary, full of grace, the Lord is with thee. Blessed art thou amongst women, and blessed is the fruit of thy womb, Jesus.
1: Holy Mary, Mother of God, pray for us sinners now and at the hour of our death.
0: Hail Mary, full of grace, the Lord is with thee. Blessed art thou amongst women, and blessed is the fruit of thy womb, Jesus.
1: Holy Mary, Mother of God, pray for us sinners now and at the hour of our death.

0: The third glorious mystery is the descent of the Holy Ghost upon the apostles and Mary. Our Father, who art in heaven, hallowed be thy name. Thy kingdom come, thy will be done on earth as it is in heaven.
1: Give us this day our daily bread, and forgive us our trespasses, as we forgive
0: Hail Mary, full of grace, the Lord is with thee. Blessed art thou amongst women, and blessed is the fruit of thy womb, Jesus.
1: Holy Mary, Mother of God, pray for us sinners now and at the hour of our death.
0: Hail Mary, full of grace, the Lord is with thee. Blessed art thou amongst women, and blessed is the fruit of thy womb, Jesus.
1: Holy Mary, Mother of God, pray for us sinners now and at the hour of our death.
0: Hail Mary, full of grace, the Lord is with thee. Blessed art thou amongst women, and blessed is the fruit of thy womb, Jesus.
1: Holy Mary, Mother of God, pray for us sinners now and at the
0: hour of our death. Hail Mary, full of grace, the Lord is with thee. Blessed art thou amongst women, and blessed is the fruit of thy womb, Jesus.
1: Holy Mary, Mother of God, pray for us sinners now and at the hour of our death.
0: Hail Mary, full of grace, the Lord is with thee. Blessed art thou amongst women, and blessed is the fruit of thy womb, Jesus.
1: Holy Mary, Mother of God, pray for us sinners now and at the hour of our death.
0: Hail Mary, full of grace, the Lord is with thee. Blessed art thou amongst women, and blessed is the fruit of thy womb, Jesus.
1: Holy Mary, Mother of God, pray for us sinners now and at the hour of our death.
0: Hail Mary, full of grace, the Lord is with thee. Blessed art thou amongst women, and blessed is the fruit of thy womb, Jesus.
1: Holy Mary, Mother of God, pray for us sinners now and at the hour of our death.
0: Hail Mary, full of grace, the Lord is with thee. Blessed art thou amongst women, and blessed is the fruit of thy womb, Jesus.
1: Holy Mary, Mother of God, pray for us sinners now and at the hour of our death.
0: Hail Mary, full of grace, the Lord is with thee. Blessed art thou amongst women, and blessed is the fruit of thy womb, Jesus.
1: Holy Mary, Mother of God, pray for us sinners now and at the hour of our death.
0: Hail Mary, full of grace, the Lord is with thee. Blessed art thou amongst women, and blessed is the fruit of thy womb, Jesus.
1: Holy Mary, Mother of God, pray for us sinners now and at the hour of our death.

0: Forgive us our sins, and save us from fire and fire. Lead all souls to heaven, especially
1: those who are in need. The fourth mystery is the Assumption. Our Father, who art in heaven, hallowed be thy name. Thy kingdom come, thy will be done on earth as it is in heaven.
0: Give us this day our daily bread, and forgive us our trespasses, as we forgive those who trespass against us. And lead us not into temptation, but deliver
1: us. Hail Mary, full of grace, the Lord is with thee. Blessed art thou among women, and blessed is the fruit of thy womb, Jesus.
0: Holy Mary, Mother of God, pray for us sinners, now and at the hour of our
1: death. Hail Mary, full of grace, the Lord is with thee. Blessed art thou among women, and blessed is the fruit of thy womb, Jesus.
0: Holy Mary, Mother of God, pray for us sinners, now and at the hour of our death.
1: Hail Mary, full of grace, the Lord is with thee. Blessed art thou among women, and blessed is the fruit of thy womb, Jesus.
0: Holy Mary, Mother of God, pray for us sinners, now and at the hour of our death.
1: Hail Mary, full of grace, the Lord is with thee. Blessed art thou among women, and blessed is the fruit of thy womb, Jesus.
0: Holy Mary, Mother of God, pray for us sinners, now and at the hour of our death.
1: Hail Mary, full of grace, the Lord is with thee. Blessed art thou among women, and blessed is the fruit of thy womb, Jesus.
0: Holy Mary, Mother of God, pray for us sinners, now and at the hour of our death.
1: Hail Mary, full of grace, Lord is with thee. Blessed art thou among women, and blessed is the fruit of thy womb, Jesus.
0: Holy Mary, Mother of God, pray for us sinners, now and at the hour of our death.
1: Hail Mary, full of grace, Lord is with thee. Blessed art thou among women, and blessed is the fruit of thy womb, Jesus.
0: Holy Mary, Mother of God, pray for us sinners, now and at the hour of our death.
1: Hail Mary, full of grace, Lord is with thee. Blessed art thou among women, and blessed is the fruit of thy womb, Jesus.
0: Holy Mary, Mother of God, pray for us sinners, now and at the hour of our death.
1: Hail Mary, full of grace, Lord is with thee. Blessed art thou among women, and blessed is the fruit of thy womb, Jesus.
0: Holy Mary, Mother of God, pray for us sinners, now and at the hour of our death.
1: Hail Mary, full of grace, Lord is with thee. Blessed art thou among women, and blessed is the fruit of thy womb, Jesus.
0: Holy Mary, Mother of God, pray for us sinners, now and at the hour of our death.

0: Jesus.
1: Forgive us our sins.
2: The fifth, glory of the coronation. Our Father, who art in heaven, hallowed be thy name. Thy kingdom come, thy will be done on earth as it is in heaven.
1: Give us this
2: day
1: our daily bread, and forgive us our trespasses, as we forgive those who trespass against us. And lead us not into temptation, but deliver us from evil.
2: Hail Mary, full of grace, the Lord is with thee. Blessed art thou amongst women, and blessed is the fruit of thy womb, Jesus.
1: Holy Mary, Mother of God, pray for us sinners, now and at the hour of our death.
2: Hail Mary, full of grace, the Lord is with thee. Blessed art thou amongst women, and blessed is the fruit of thy womb, Jesus.
1: Holy Mary, Mother of God, pray for us sinners, now and at the hour of our death.
2: Hail Mary, full of grace, the Lord is with thee. Blessed art thou amongst women, and blessed is the fruit of thy womb, Jesus.
1: Holy Mary, Mother of God, pray for us sinners, now and at the hour of our death.
2: Hail Mary, full of grace, the Lord is with thee. Blessed art thou amongst women, and blessed is the fruit of thy womb, Jesus.
1: Holy Mary, Mother of God, pray for us sinners, now and at the hour of our death.
2: Full of grace, the Lord is with thee. Blessed art thou amongst women, and blessed is the fruit of thy womb, Jesus.
1: Holy Mary, Mother of God, pray for us sinners, now and at the hour of our death.
2: Hail Mary, full of grace, the Lord is with thee. Blessed art thou amongst women, and blessed is the fruit of thy womb, Jesus.
1: Holy Mary, Mother of God, pray for us sinners, now and at the hour of our death.
2: Grace, the Lord is with thee. Blessed art thou amongst women, and blessed is the fruit of thy womb, Jesus.
1: Holy Mary, Mother of God, pray for us sinners, now and at the hour of our death.
2: Hail Mary, full of grace, the Lord is with thee. Blessed art thou amongst women, and blessed is the fruit of thy womb, Jesus.
1: Holy Mary, Mother of God, pray for us sinners, now and at the hour of our death.
2: Hail Mary, full of grace, the Lord is with thee. Blessed art thou amongst women, and blessed is the fruit of thy womb, Jesus.
1: Holy Mary, Mother of God, pray for us sinners, now and at the hour of our death.
2: Hail Mary, full of grace, the Lord is with thee. Blessed art thou amongst women, and blessed is the fruit of thy womb, Jesus.
1: Holy Mary, Mother of God, pray for us sinners, now and at the hour of our death.

0: Forgive us our sins, and save us from the fire of hell. Lead all souls to heaven, especially those who most need thy mercy. Hail, Holy Queen, Mother of Mercy, and Lord of Christ, Jesus, and our Lord. Pray for us, Holy Mother of God. Let us pray. O God, whose only begotten Son, by his life, death, and resurrection, hath purchased for us the rewards of eternal salvation, grant, we beseech thee, that in meditating upon these mysteries of the Most Holy Rosary of the Blessed Virgin Mary, we may imitate what they contain and obtain what they promise, through the same Christ our Lord.
1: Amen.

0: In the name of the Father, and of the Son, and of the Holy Spirit. Amen. Lord, have mercy on us.
1: Christ, have mercy on us.
0: Lord, have mercy on us. Christ, hear us.
1: Christ, graciously hear us.
0: God, the Father of heaven,
1: have mercy on us.
0: God, the Son, Redeemer of the world,
1: have mercy on us.
0: God, the Holy Spirit,
1: have mercy on us.
0: Holy Trinity, one God,
1: have mercy on us.
0: Holy Mary,
1: pray for us.
0: Holy Mother of God,
1: pray for us.
0: Holy Virgin of Virgins,
1: pray for us.
0: Mother of Christ,
1: pray for us.
0: Mother of the Church,
1: pray for us.
0: Mother of Divine Grace,
1: pray for us.
0: Mother Most Pure,
1: pray for us.
0: Mother Most Chaste,
1: pray for us.
0: Mother Inviolate,
1: pray for us.
0: Mother Undefiled,
1: pray for us.
0: Mother Most Amiable,
1: pray for us.
0: Mother Most Admirable,
1: pray for us.
0: Mother of Good Counsel,
1: pray for us.
0: Mother of our Creator,
1: pray for us.
0: Mother of our Savior,
1: pray for us.
0: Virgin Most Prudent,
1: pray for us.
0: Virgin Most Venerable,
1: pray for us.
0: Virgin Most Renowned,
1: pray for us.
0: Virgin Most Powerful,
1: pray for us.
0: Virgin Most Merciful,
1: pray for us.
0: Virgin Most Faithful,
1: pray for us.
0: Mirror of Justice,
1: pray for us.
0: Seat of Wisdom,
1: pray for us.
0: Cause of our Joy,
1: pray for us.
0: Spiritual Vessel,
1: pray for us.
0: Vessel of Honor,
1: pray for us.
0: Singular Vessel of Devotion,
1: pray for us.
0: Mystical Rose,
1: pray for us.
0: Tower of David,
1: pray for us.
0: Tower of Ivory,
1: pray for us.
0: House of Gold,
1: pray for us.
0: Ark of the Covenant,
1: pray for us.
0: Gate of Heaven,
1: pray for us.
0: Morning Star,
1: pray for us.
0: Health of the Sick,
1: pray for us.
0: Refuge of Sinners,
1: pray for us.
0: Comforter of the Afflicted,
1: pray for us.
0: Help of Christians,
1: pray for us.
0: Queen of Angels,
1: pray for us.
0: Queen of Patriarchs,
1: pray for us.
0: Queen of Prophets,
1: pray for us.
0: Queen of Apostles,
1: pray for us.
0: Queen of Martyrs,
1: pray for us.
0: Queen of Confessors,
1: pray for us.
0: Queen of Virgins,
1: pray for us.
0: Queen of All Saints,
1: pray for us.
0: Queen conceived without original sin,
1: pray for us.
0: Queen assumed into Heaven,
1: pray for us.
0: Queen of the Most Holy Rosary,
1: pray for us.
0: Queen of Families,
1: pray for us.
0: Queen of Peace,
1: pray for us.
0: Lamb of God, who takest away the sins of the world,
1: spare us, O Lord.
0: Lamb of God, who takest away the sins of the world,
1: graciously hear us, O Lord.
0: Lamb of God, who takest away the sins of the world,
1: have mercy on us.
0: Pray for us, O Holy Mother of God,
1: that we may be made worthy of the promises of Christ.
0: Let us pray. Grant, we beseech thee, O Lord God, that we, thy servants, may enjoy perpetual health of mind and body, and by the glorious intercession of the Blessed Mary, ever-Virgin, be delivered from present sorrow and enjoy everlasting happiness, through Christ our Lord.
1: Amen.

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1: The Way of the Cross by Monsignor Fulton J. Sheen. The curtain is now about to go up on the awful and abiding drama of thy redemptive love. And as I hear thy words, "Take up thy cross daily and follow me," I stand affrighted, lest its burden be too great and its shame too bitter. If I could but see that thy command to follow thee to Calvary was not just an iron law of cruel fate, but a condition of everlasting happiness, perhaps I could make better the journey. But I fear, dear Jesus, lest having thee, I must have naught else.

We love thee so. The first station. Jesus is condemned to death. Pilate, the time-serving politician, stepped forward on his sunlit portico. On his right stood Christ, the Just One, who came to give his life for the redemption of many. On his left stood Barabbas, the Wicked One, who had incited a revolt and taken a life. Pilate asked the mob to choose between the two. Whether you will that I release unto you Christ or Barabbas? How would I have answered that question had I been in the courtyard that Good Friday morning? I cannot escape answering by saying that the question belongs only to the past, for it is as actual now as ever. My conscience is the tribunal of Pilate. Daily, hourly, and every minute of the day, Christ comes before that tribunal as virtue, honesty, and purity. Barabbas comes as vice, dishonesty, and uncleanliness. As often as I chose to speak the uncharitable word, do the dishonest action, or consent to the evil thought, I say in so many words, release unto me Barabbas! And to choose Barabbas means to crucify Christ. Pray for us, O Holy Mother of God, that we may be made worthy of the promises of Christ. O Jesus, many times in my life I have preferred Barabbas to Thee. There is no way that I can undo that choice, but to make my way to Thy feet and beg Thy forgiveness. But that is so humiliating, for Thou wearest the garment of a fool, and Thou bearest in Thy hand the reed scepter of a mocking king. It is so hard to do penance and admit that I am guilty. It is so hard to be seen with Thee, who art wearing Thy crown of thorns. It is hard, but let me see, Jesus, that it is harder to wear the crown of thorns. Our Father who art in heaven, hallowed be Thy name, Thy kingdom come, Thy will be done on earth as it is in heaven. Give us this day our daily bread, and forgive us our trespasses, as we forgive those who trespass against us. And lead us not into temptation, but deliver us from evil. Amen. Hail Mary, full of grace, the Lord is with thee. Blessed art thou amongst women, and blessed is the fruit of thy womb, Jesus. Holy Mary, Mother of God, pray for us sinners, now and at the hour of our death. Amen. Glory be to the Father, to the Son, and to the Holy Ghost, as it was in the beginning, is now, and ever shall be, world without end. Amen. The second station. Jesus carries his cross. Our blessed Lord had been a visitor to our earth but 40 days, when Simeon, with prophetic vision, declared he would become a sign of contradiction. That day had now come, for he came unto his own, and his own received him not. As a symbol of the world's contradiction of his life-giving message, they gave him a cross in which one bar is a variance or contradiction with another. The horizontal bar, symbolizing death, for all death is flat and prostrate. The vertical bar, symbolizing life, for all life is upright and erect. But by a divine act, he made the sign of contradiction the sign of redemption, and converted the cross into the crucifix. The cross is the problem of pain and death, but the crucifix is its solution. For once the God-man ennobled it by his presence, he reveals that pain is the condition of pleasure, death the prelude to life, and that unless we take up our cross and follow him, we cannot be his disciple. Pray for us, O Holy Mother of God, that we may be made worthy of the promises of Christ. I know, dear Lord, how crosses are made. Thy will is the vertical bar. My will is the horizontal bar. When I place my will against Thy will, I make a cross. Up to this point, dear Jesus,
I have done.

done nothing but fashion crosses by disobeying thy holy law and asserting my own selfish desire. Grant that I may make thee no more crosses, but henceforth may place the bar of my will alongside the bar of thy will, and make a yoke that will always be sweet, and a burden that will always be light. Our Father who art in heaven, hallowed be thy name. Thy kingdom come, thy will be done, on earth as it is in heaven. Give us this day our daily bread, and forgive us our trespasses, as we forgive those who trespass against us. And lead us not into temptation, but deliver us from evil. Amen. Hail Mary, full of grace, the Lord is with thee. Blessed art thou amongst women, and blessed is the fruit of thy womb, Jesus. Holy Mary, Mother of God, pray for us sinners, now and at the hour of our death. Amen. Glory be to the Father, to the Son, and to the Holy Ghost, as it was in the beginning, is now, and ever shall be, world without end. Amen. The Third Station. Jesus falls the first time. Three times our Savior was tempted on the mountain, and three times he fell on the way to the mountain of Calvary. Thus did he atone for our three falls to the temptations of the flesh, the world, and the devil. After fasting 40 days in the desert, our blessed Lord was hungry. Satan tempted him first on the part of the flesh, by asking him to do the natural thing when hungry, namely, to use his power and command that the stones be turned into bread. But the Master retorted that the food which satisfies the longings of our heart comes not from the flesh, but from the Spirit of God. Many times I, too, have been tempted to give way to the demands of my lower nature when the Spirit should have been served. But, unlike my Master, I fell by consenting to the promptings of the flesh instead of the urges of grace, and by doing that which is natural, when I should have done that which is supernatural. And, alas, I have found it always true that giving way to lower impulses has made hungry where most it satisfies, and that with the bread of lower desires no man can live. Pray for us, O Holy Mother of God, that we may be made worthy of the promises of Christ. When my frame rocks beneath the power of Satan, and my flesh is buffeted by the tempter, seal my senses, and keep me mindful that my body is a temple of the Holy Ghost, and that only the clean of heart shall see thee, O God. Grant henceforth that, by the merits of this fall under the cross, I may be saved from falls of the flesh, not by bread made from stones, but by flesh made from the bread of life, and by blood made from the wine that germinates virgins. Our Father who art in heaven, hallowed be thy name. Thy kingdom come, thy will be done, on earth as it is in heaven. Give us this day our daily bread, and forgive us our trespasses, as we forgive those who trespass against us. And lead us not into temptation, but deliver us from evil. Amen. Hail Mary, full of grace, the Lord is with thee. Blessed art thou amongst women, and blessed is the fruit of thy womb, Jesus. Holy Mary, Mother of God, pray for us sinners, now and at the hour of our death. Amen. Glory be to the Father, to the Son, and to the Holy Ghost, as it was in the beginning, is now, and ever shall be, world without end. Amen. The Fourth Station. Jesus meets his Blessed Mother. At the marriage feast of Cana, when Mary first noted the embarrassment of the hosts and asked her divine Son to work his first miracle, he answered, "My hour is not yet come." But at her solicitation, he anticipated it and changed the water into wine. "His hour," he said, "was not yet come, but his hour was her hour too, and now it had come." At Cana,
He changed water into wine. On the road to Calvary, the wine is changed into blood. It is the solemn hour of consecration by which she unites herself with the sufferings of her beloved Son to save the world from the terrible embarrassment of sin and the want of God's redemptive wine of love. It was the hour of reversal of the world's estimate of love, for a son is summoning his mother to suffer. Love, then, does not mean to have. It means to be had. It is the giving of oneself for another. No one ever loved Jesus like Mary. Therefore, no one ever suffered for Jesus like Mary. Pray for us, O Holy Mother of God, that we may be made worthy of the promises of Christ. Mary, dear Mother, in this thy hour of sorrow, thou art paying dearly for the privilege of thy immaculate conception. Thou art doing even more, for thy present sorrows are the pains of childbirth, by which thou dost become the mother of mankind, as in Bethlehem thou didst become the mother of Jesus, thy firstborn. Thou art then really my mother, not by the title of courtesy, but by the pains of birth. Teach me, Mother, to see that Jesus calls to suffering those whom he loves, and grant that just as Jesus keeps the best wine of his love for the hour when we need it most, so too he may keep thee near us when we need thee most, in all trials and temptations, and in particular at the hour of our death. Our Father who art in heaven, hallowed be thy name, thy kingdom come, thy will be done on earth as it is in heaven. Give us this day our daily bread, and forgive us our trespasses, as we forgive those who trespass against us. And lead us not into temptation, but deliver us from evil. Amen. Hail Mary, full of grace, the Lord is with thee. Blessed art thou amongst women, and blessed is the fruit of thy womb, Jesus. Holy Mary, Mother of God, pray for us sinners, now and at the hour of our death. Amen. Glory be to the Father, to the Son, and to the Holy Ghost, as it was in the beginning, is now, and ever shall be, world without end. Amen.

Fifth station. Simon the Cyrenian helps Jesus to carry his cross. It was not merely death sinful men wished our blessed Savior. It was a particular kind of death upon the sign of contradiction. Lest exhaustion and weakness should rob them of unfurling him as a banner of salvation upon the cross of Calvary, they forced Simon of Cyrene to help him with his task. Simon saw in the cross only the burden of wood, but not the burden of the world's sins, and hence became at first an unwilling aid and a constrained helper. A few minutes, however, in the sweet company of Jesus changed his outlook. Slavery became freedom, constraint became love, and reluctance a sweet abandon. I too am like Simon in his first moments. I know about Jesus, but I do not know Jesus. I have feared to be a sharer of his cross, and hence have loved but little, because I have known only a little. I have too often insisted on beginning with pleasure, when it is with pleasure that I should have ended. Pray for us, O Holy Mother of God, that we may be made worthy of the promises of Christ. Give me, O Jesus, an understanding of this great mystery, that it is only at a distance that the cross frightens, that its shadow is really more terrible than its reality, that its splinters are more terrifying than its beams, that the whole of it is more easy to carry than a part. Thou hast told us, dear Savior, that we must take up our cross daily and follow Thee. Grant, then, that when a cross comes between Thee and me, as it did between Thee and Simon, that I may be quite content just to see Thy footsteps and follow them as Simon did, until at last I shall be forevermore an uncaught captive in the hands of Thy sweet love. Our Father who art in heaven, hallowed be Thy name. Thy kingdom come, Thy will be done, on earth as it is in heaven. Give us this day our daily bread, and forgive us our trespasses, as we forgive those who trespass against us. And lead us not into temptation, but deliver us from evil. Amen. Hail Mary, full of grace, the Lord is with thee. Blessed art thou amongst women, and blessed is the fruit of thy womb, Jesus. Holy Mary, Mother of God, pray for us sinners, now and at the hour of our death. Amen. Glory be to the Father, to the Son, and to the Holy Ghost, as it was in the beginning, is now, and ever shall be, world without end. Amen. Yes, the sixth station. Veronica wipes the face of Jesus. Simon the Cyrenian helped Jesus with his burden as a reminder that man is called to the sublime vocation of carrying a cross. But woman, too, has her role to play. And on that dread day, Veronica, with a woman's own peculiar vision, looked out on a countenance bruised and stained with dust and blood, and saw in it the very face of divinity. Braving human respect, she touched the towel to his visage, and, as if to remind us that the likeness between Christ and us is most perfect in suffering and sorrow, the divine Savior, on his way not to Tabor, but to Calvary, left the impression of his divinely sorrowful face. By that one act, our blessed Lord revealed that we can never become like unto him in the nobility of his birth, when angels sung to shepherds, nor in the glory of his transfiguration, when his face did shine like the sun, and his garments were as white as snow. There is only one way we can become exactly like him, and that is by suffering. Pray for us, O Holy Mother of God, that we may be made worthy of the promises of Christ. The day, O Lord, I was born anew of water and the Holy Ghost, the image of thy cross was stamped on my soul, and the inscription of thy sorrow graven on my heart.
On this day thou askest me, whose inscription is written thereon? If it be thine, then let me render to God the things that are God's. Grant that, like Veronica, I may brave all human respect to carry thy image about with me, not on a veil, but on the fleshy tablet of my heart. Bestow, too, the grace to be so much like thee that as I move among men, they may see something of thee in me, as the maidservant saw something of thee in Peter. And if it be not the marks of thy passion, then let it be the sparks of thy love. Our Father, who art in heaven, hallowed be thy name. Thy kingdom come, thy will be done on earth as it is in heaven. Give us this day our daily bread, and forgive us our trespasses, as we forgive those who trespass against us. And lead us not into temptation, but deliver us from evil. Amen. Hail Mary, full of grace, the Lord is with thee. Blessed art thou amongst women, and blessed is the fruit of thy womb, Jesus. Holy Mary, Mother of God, pray for us sinners now and at the hour of our death. Amen. Glory be to the Father, to the Son, and to the Holy Ghost, as it was in the beginning, is now, and ever shall be, world without end. Amen.

0: The seventh station. Jesus falls the second time. In the second temptation on the Mount, the devil asked our blessed Lord to abandon himself wholly to God and to take no care or thought of himself, saying, "Cast thyself down, for the angels will bear thee up." But the Savior answered, "Thou shalt not tempt the Lord thy God," reminding Satan that God never saves us against our will, but only when we cooperate with his grace. This temptation came not from the flesh, but from the world, which so many times has said to me, "Cast thyself down on the rocks of sin, abandon thyself to God. God is merciful, he will bear thee up. There is plenty of time for repentance. God will take care of you." And many times I, unlike the Master, have succumbed to such whisperings and sinned by presumption, then made a half-hearted resolution to amend, and fell again. Pray for us, O Holy Mother of God, that we may be made worthy of the promises of Christ. Dear Savior, by this, thy second fall, thou didst atone for my excessive love of the world, and the many times I abused thy mercy and goodness as an excuse for sinning again. By lifting thyself up again, thou hast merited the grace of lifting me up once more and continuing the journey with thee to Calvary. Free me from the spirit of the world. Let me see that it profiteth me nothing to gain the whole world and lose my immortal soul. Thou hast told me that the world will always hate me if I love thee, and so, when it is bitterest in its scorns, I ask that I may be consoled by the memory that it hath hated thee before me. Our Father, who art in heaven, hallowed be thy name. Thy kingdom come, thy will be done, on earth as it is in heaven. Give us this day our daily bread, and forgive us our trespasses, as we forgive those who trespass against us. And lead us not into temptation, but deliver us from evil. Amen. Hail Mary, full of grace, the Lord is with thee. Blessed art thou amongst women, and blessed is the fruit of thy womb, Jesus. Holy Mary, Mother of God, pray for us sinners, now and at the hour of our death. Amen. Glory be to the Father, to the Son, and to the Holy Ghost, as it was in the beginning, is now, and ever shall be, world without end. Amen. The eighth station. Jesus comforts the women of Jerusalem. Of all things on earth, that which we know least is our own self. We know the sins and defects of others 1,000 times better than our own, and see forever the mote in our brother's eye, but not the beam in our own. That great truth, it seems, was unheeded on the journey to Calvary. The pious women of Jerusalem, though quite unafraid to declare their loyalty before impious men, yet saw only the suffering Christ whom they loved. They did not see the loving Christ who suffered for them. They sympathized with the pain, but did not see themselves as the cause of that pain. It was their own sins, and mine as well, which he took upon himself. And, as if to bring that truth home to us all, there welled up in the depths of the sacred heart the plaintive words, "Weep not for me, but weep for yourselves." Pray for us, O Holy Mother of God, that we may be made worthy of the promises of Christ. O Jesus, let me see the personal equation between my sins and Calvary. Let me weep not for thee apart from me, but for thee on account of me. Let me see that if I had been less proud, the crown of thorns would have been less piercing, that if I had been less self-willed, the cross would have been less heavy, that if I had been less sinful, the road would have been much shorter. Give me the grace to weep for my sins, and since sorrow and joy share the same source, which is the fountain of tears, give me also to understand that my sorrows may one day, through thy love, be changed into everlasting joy. Our Father who art in heaven, hallowed be thy name. Thy kingdom come, thy will be done, on earth as it is in heaven. Give us this day our daily bread, and forgive us our trespasses, as we forgive those who trespass against us. And lead us not into temptation, but deliver us from evil. Amen. Hail Mary, full of grace, the Lord is with thee. Blessed art thou amongst women, and blessed is the fruit of thy womb, Jesus. Holy Mary, Mother of God, pray for us sinners, now and at the hour of our death. Amen. Glory be to the Father, to the Son, and to the Holy Ghost, as it was in the beginning, is now, and ever shall be, world without end. Amen.
1: Amen.
0: The ninth station. Jesus falls the third time. The third temptation on the mount was the temptation not of the flesh or the world, but of the devil himself, asking our blessed Lord to fall down and adore him, promising he would be given all the kingdoms of the world. But Jesus said to him, "Begone, Satan, for it is written, The Lord thy God shall thou adore, and him alone shall thou serve." There have been countless occasions in my life when I exchanged the priceless treasure of thy grace for the toy of some passing pleasure. Unlike Christ, I have believed the devil's lies and bartered eternity for time, peace for remorse, and the freedom of the children of God for the terrible slavery of sin. And each time I have learned that, whereas Satan promises the pleasure of his kingdom, he actually gives only his barren desert of unhappiness and pain. Pray for us, O Holy Mother of God, that we may be made worthy of the promises of Christ. Many times, dear Jesus, I promised thee, after having fallen by the flesh and the world, I would never fall again. This, thy third fall, dear Jesus, is a witness that I have fallen by the snares of the devil, but by rising again, thou hast given me another pledge of hope. Thou hast taught me now that there are two classes of people in the world, those who fall and stay down, and those who fall and get up again. By this third fall, thou hast purchased for me the grace of rising again. Never let me fall again. The devil would give the world to have my soul. Thou art giving thy very life to have it. Therefore, dear Jesus, it must be worth saving. Oh, help save it. Our Father who art in heaven, hallowed be thy name, thy kingdom come, thy will be done, on earth as it is in heaven. Give us this day our daily bread, and forgive us our trespasses, as we forgive those who trespass against us. And lead us not into temptation, but deliver us from evil. Amen. Hail Mary, full of grace, the Lord is with thee. Blessed art thou amongst women, and blessed is the fruit of thy womb, Jesus. Holy Mary, Mother of God, pray for us sinners, now and at the hour of our death. Amen. Glory be to the Father, to the Son, and to the Holy Ghost, as it was in the beginning, is now, and ever shall be, world without end. Amen. The tenth station. Jesus is stripped of his garments. God's dealing with man has been a continuous process of overflowing goodness. The first overflowing was giving things existence. That was creation. The second was the overflowing of the secrets of his love, and that was revelation. Finally, love, which knows no limits, exhausted itself in the incarnation. For in the language of Paul, he emptied himself, cast his glory into the background, and took upon himself the form and habit of man. Now, on the hill of Calvary, Jesus wills not only to empty himself of his divine glory, but even the least of his earthly possessions. The heavenly vagabond, who had nowhere to lay his head, is now stripped of his garments, so that in death he might have nothing but give all, and thus be utterly empty. Pray for us, O Holy Mother of God, that we may be made worthy of the promises of Christ. But, Jesus, love is reciprocal, and every emptying implies a filling. If Thou hast emptied Thyself by giving us divine life, was it not because I should be filled by it? Grant then, dear Jesus, that I may be emptied of selfishness and filled with Thy charity, emptied of sins and filled with Thy grace, emptied of earthliness and filled with heavenliness. Strip me of the garments which are worldly and clothe me with the white robe of baptism, so that through the poverty of earthly things I may become rich. Strengthen me to repay Thy life of emptying by my love of sacrifice and by filling up in my body the sufferings which are wanting to Thy passion, O Christ. Our Father who art in heaven, hallowed be Thy name. Thy kingdom come, Thy will be done, on earth as it is in heaven. Give us this day our daily bread, and forgive us our trespasses, as we forgive those who trespass against us. And lead us not into temptation, but deliver us from evil. Amen. Hail Mary, full of grace, the Lord is with thee. Blessed art thou amongst women, and blessed is the fruit of thy womb, Jesus. Holy Mary, Mother of God, pray for us sinners, now and at the hour of our death. Amen. Glory be to the Father, to the Son, and to the Holy Ghost, as it was in the beginning, is now, and ever shall be, world without end. Amen. The 11th Station. Jesus is nailed to the cross. Our blessed Lord mounts his pulpit for the last time. This time it is not Peter's bark, nor Galilean hills, but the pulpit of the cross, which, like the words he shall utter, will itself be eloquent, even when time shall be no more. The preacher is the word of God. The congregation is made up of soldiers, who shake dice for his garments, of unbelievers whose mouths are craters of hate and volcanoes of blasphemy, and of the faithful ones, Mary, Magdalene, and John, innocence, patience, and priesthood. The three types of souls forever to be found beneath the pulpit of the cross. The sermon is the seven last words, words of love and forgiveness. First, to enemies, forgive them, for they know not what they do. Then to sinners, this day thou shalt be with me in paradise. Then to saints, Mother, behold thy Son. Pray for us, O Holy Mother of God, that we may be made worthy of the promises of Christ. Dear Jesus, as I listen to thy sermon, which reveals thy tremendous thirst for love, I begin to discover what love really is, and how many times I have crucified it. Thy hands so often raised to bless me, I have nailed fast. Thy feet, which so often sought me in devious ways of sin, I dug with steel. Thy lips, which have so often summoned me from paths of wickedness, I blistered with dust. And now I hear thy word of love with pardons and forgives, and I begin to understand that when I pierced thy heart, it was my own I slew. To thy cross I now return as the chalice of all common miseries and the hope of forlorn sinners. Ever beneath it, let me learn the lesson that it does not require much time to make me a saint, but only much love, and that, if I had never sinned, O Jesus, I never could call thee Savior. Our Father who art in heaven, hallowed be thy name. Thy kingdom come, thy will be done, on earth as it is in heaven. Give us this day our daily bread, and forgive us our trespasses, as we forgive those who trespass against us. And lead us not into temptation, but deliver us from evil. Amen. Hail Mary, full of grace, the Lord is with thee. Blessed art thou amongst women, and blessed is the fruit of thy womb, Jesus. Holy Mary, Mother of God, pray for us sinners, now and at the hour of our death. Amen. Glory be to the Father, to the Son, and to the Holy Ghost, as it was in the beginning, is now, and ever shall be, world without end. Amen. The 12th station. Jesus dies upon the cross. The great funeral pyre of suffering gradually burns itself out. The blood of the God-man dries on the cross in testimony of his passing. His garments are bequeathed to his executioners, his blood to the earth, his body to the grave, his mother to John, and his soul to his heavenly Father. Finishing the last word of his testament, he bows his head and dies. His spirit descends into limbo, and his escort is a thief. All is finished now. God has had his revenge. Three things cooperated in our fall: the disobedient man, Adam, the proud woman, Eve, and the tree. Our Redeemer uses the same three to lift us back to divine life. The obedient man, Christ, the humble new Eve, Mary, and the tree, which is the tree of the cross. But the triumph is not yet apparent, for from the group around the cross there comes a cry of their now momentary victory. Others he saved. Himself he cannot save. Pray for us, O Holy Mother of God, that we may be made worthy of the promises of Christ. O Jesus, of course you cannot. No man can save himself. If he is to save another, thy weakness is not that of impotency, but obedience to a law which is the law of sacrifice. The leaves cannot save themselves if they are to bud the greenery, nor the acorn save itself if it is to spring forth the oak. Nor canst thou, O Jesus, save thyself if thou art really saving us from sin. Grant me an everlasting and abiding love for thy redemption, and while on earth, let me see that there is no such thing as walking around the cross. The outstretched arms will not let me do that. Grant that, like thee, I may lose my life for time, and thus, by the strangest of strange paradoxes, save it for eternity. Our Father, who art in heaven, hallowed be thy name. Thy kingdom come, thy will be done, on earth as it is in heaven. Give us this day our daily bread, and forgive us our trespasses, as we forgive those who trespass against us. And lead us not into temptation, but deliver us from evil. Amen. Hail Mary, full of grace, the Lord is with thee. Blessed art thou amongst women, and blessed is the fruit of thy womb, Jesus. Holy Mary, Mother of God, pray for us sinners, now and at the hour of our death. Amen. Glory be to the Father, to the Son, and to the Holy Ghost, as it was in the beginning, is now, and ever shall be, world without end. Amen. The 13th station. Jesus is taken down from the cross and laid in Mary's arms. The prodigal son has returned. For is not Jesus the prodigal? 33 years ago he left his father's heavenly home and went off into the foreign country of this world, spending himself and being spent, teaching mankind, opening blind eyes to the light of God's sunshine and unstopping deaf ears to the music of the human voice. And now the heavenly spendthrift has wasted the substance of his body and blood amongst sinners, and quite spent and exhausted, is laid in the arms of his blessed mother, who for the moment thinks that Bethlehem has come back again. Through her tear-dimmed eyes, it may have seemed that the man of Nazareth was once again the babe of Bethlehem, and the pierced hands those once warmed by the breath of oxen, and the lips those which she nourished on the Eucharist of her own body. Pray for us, O Holy Mother of God, that we may be made worthy of the promises of Christ. Oh no, Mary, Bethlehem has not come back. Those hands that once clutched at magi gifts are carpentered with nails. That baby brow on which majesty once made its throne is now wearing a crown of thorns. The baby feet that once could not walk because they could not bear the weight of divine omnipotence now cannot walk because they are pierced with nails. Someone, Mary, has intervened between Bethlehem and this hour. It is not Bethlehem returning, it is Calvary. And that which intervened is my sins. O Mary, intercede for me to thy Son. Let me draw from my heart thy seven swords. Mother of God, let me be thy prodigal. Our Father who art in heaven, hallowed be thy name. Thy kingdom come, thy will be done, on earth as it is in heaven. Give us this day our daily bread, and forgive us our trespasses, as we forgive those who trespass against us. And lead us not into temptation, but deliver us from evil. Amen. Hail Mary, full of grace, the Lord is with thee. Blessed art thou amongst women, and blessed is the fruit of thy womb, Jesus. Holy Mary, Mother of God, pray for us sinners now and at the hour of our death. Amen. Glory be to the Father, to the Son, and to the Holy Ghost, as it was in the beginning, is now, and ever shall be, world without end. Amen.

The 14th station. Jesus is laid in the tomb. Generally, the world is willing to concede at least a twofold hospitality, a place in which to be born and a place in which to die. But both of these it denied him who is the master of life and death. For birth, he was given a cave under the floor of the world. For death, he was given the bed of the cross, for a pillow, a crown of thorns. And lest hands and feet should slip out, they tucked them in with nails. And thus the glory of his birth was hidden in the least of the cities of Israel, and the ignominy of his death in the greatest of them all. Born in a stranger's cave, buried in a stranger's grave, Christ declares to the world that human birth and human death were equally foreign to him. But to whom can earthly birth and earthly death be strange, except to God? Pray for us, O Holy Mother of God, that we may be made worthy of the promises of Christ. O sweet Jesus, now I understand, as thou art placed in the sepulchre, that the law of life is the law of death, that nothing is born but that something dies, and nothing dies but that something lives. Thy life has taught me that unless there is a cross, there will never be an empty tomb. Unless there is a crown of thorns, there will never be a halo of light. And unless there is a scourged body, there will never be a glorified body. Having the joy of thy resurrection set before me, give me strength to endure the cross and share in the fellowship of thy sufferings until that other resurrection day, when in the heavenly Jerusalem tears shall be wiped away, and thy love, which is God, shall reign forever and ever. Amen. Our Father, who art in heaven, hallowed be thy name. Thy kingdom come, thy will be done, on earth as it is in heaven. Give us this day our daily bread, and forgive us our trespasses, as we forgive those who trespass against us. And lead us not into temptation, but deliver us from evil. Amen. Hail Mary, full of grace, the Lord is with thee. Blessed art thou amongst women, and blessed is the fruit of thy womb, Jesus. Holy Mary, Mother of God, pray for us sinners, now and at the hour of our death. Amen. Glory be to the Father, to the Son, and to the Holy Ghost, as it was in the beginning, is now, and ever shall be, world without end.

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The Holy Mass is a prayer itself, even the highest prayer that exists. It is the sacrifice dedicated by our Redeemer at the cross and repeated every day on the altar. If you wish to hear Mass as it should be heard, you must follow with eye, heart, and mouth all that happens at the altar. Further, you must pray with the priest the holy words said by him in the name of Christ, and which Christ says by him. You have to associate your heart with the holy feelings which are contained in these words. And in this manner, you ought to follow all that happens at the altar. When acting in this way, you have prayed Holy Mass. His Holiness, Pope St. Pius X.

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1: In the name of the Father, and of the Son, and of the Holy Ghost. Amen. Dear Reverend Father, dear faithful, it is now 75 years, that St. Maximilian Kolbe, the founder of the Knights of the Immaculata, passed away. And his death is as wonderful and miraculous as, I would say, the miracle of Sun, Our Lady accomplished in Fatima at the end of her apparitions in 1917. St. Maximilian Kolbe, he was the founder of this gigantic movement, of this Marian movement, that this big army, which counted around already 4 million people at the outbreak of the Second World War. And he was, of course, treated as the worst enemy of those who did not love, who do not love God, who wanted to destroy the Catholic truth, especially the Freemasons, whom he declared a war without any release. And when Germany, when the Second World War broke out, the Germans came into Poland, and you know very well that these people were as enemies of the Church and Jesus Christ as all the others. And it did not take long time to have St. Maximilian Kolbe, this priest working in the city of the Immaculata, telling to everybody the truth, that the truth cannot change, that the truth is our Lord Jesus Christ and no other, and that we all have to convert ourselves to Him, and we proclaim the kingdom of our Lord Jesus Christ. And they didn't want to accept this, and they wanted to destroy this movement, and they wanted just to take him into prison. And it was in February 1941, 75 years ago, I repeat, 75 years ago, I repeat, when he became prisoner. First,

worst treated block was the block 14, in which were the prisoners, priests, Catholic priests, and the so-called political prisoners. And then Saint Maximilian Kolbe, this priest who has worked his whole life for the glory and the honor of Our Lady, and wanted Our Lady to be the queen of all hearts, and he wanted to put all hearts in the whole world under her footsteps, so they may recognize that they have a mother who loves them so much, and a queen who wants to guide them through this valley of tears to eternal happiness. This Maximilian Kolbe now in prison did the same thing. Even if he was treated much worse than the other prisoners, with the last strength he had, he preached the truth. He wanted to give to all these prisoners who are in this place of hopelessness, of despair, of curse, of devilish victory, to give them hope and light in preaching them the glories of Our Lady after the hard work day during the nights. God knows himself and Our Lady what this great night of the Immaculata did when he was already in prison. But one day at the end of July, 75 years ago, one prisoner of the Block 14 escaped. And the commander was so angry about that he let the whole block, 200 men, stand in the burning sun. And then in the evening he declared, "Now, if the prisoner is not captured, 10 of you will die as punishment." So in the evening, as the prisoner was not found, then he came and started to make his horrible choice. You, one after the other. And these people started to cry and to shout, and then they had to go to the starvation bunker. Last of them was a man who, when he heard his name, he fell on his knees and he cried, "Jesus, Mary, what will become my wife and my children? We will all die. We will never have a support. Jesus, Mary, help, save." He was so despaired. In this moment, in the presence of the whole camp, something incredible happens. A man steps out, and frail, one of these numbers of these prisoners, comes toward the commander and asks him, "Allow me to die for this man." The commander, he doesn't believe his words. He asks the translator, "What wants this Polish pig?" And he answers, He wants to die for that one. He was so shocked. In all the camp, which normally was a loud yelling and crying, was silence like in a cemetery. And everybody heard, everybody looked. Something incredible happened. This camp, which knew only curses, despair, wild joy of all the enemies of value and virtue and God. This camp, which had no hope, suddenly had somebody inside who said, "I want to die for another." And now he asked him, "Who are you?" And Maximilian Kolbe answered, "I am a Catholic priest." And because the Catholic priests were especially hated by these SS men, he agreed immediately. "Okay, if you want to die, but you know what this will be, the death. You will put into this cell, the death cell. The doors get open, you enter, you 10 people, it will be closed and finished. No any more eating, no any more drinking, finished. You will just die. Are you ready?" "Yes, I go." "Go." And so this last man was released. Maximilian Kolbe didn't even know who he was. He didn't know that man. And he gave his life for him. But that's not over. When all these despair people were sent now into this bunker. Normally, the hunger bunker, the hunger cell, the death cell, was a cell which all the people tried to avoid from far, because there you had only wild and not human shouts of despair, of curse, of hell. It was a living hell. The people couldn't stand that, even those who lived in the camp and were co-prisoners. It was too hard. So horrible. And now this time it was different. The cell door closed, and instead to hear all these curses and yellings and shouting, suddenly they start to sing hymns in honor to Our Lady. And the whole camp was astonished, was amazed. "What's happening here? We have never heard such a thing."

0: And they heard from Marcel beautiful songs, the beautiful Polish songs in honor of Our Lady, and all the camp started to sing with those who were in the worst condition. The commander got crazy of anger. He beat the people. You have not to sing these things. He trapped himself. How is it possible? He couldn't understand anymore. These people are going to the world's death, and they sing life if they go to a feast. In fact, who changed all that? One man, Maximilian Kolbe. He gave to these prisoners condemned to the worst of all deaths hope. And he told them, friends, some days and it's over and we go die straight to heaven. I prepare you. Our Lady consoles us. She gives us strength to starve. Of course, it's a horrible hunger. It's a horrible thirst which burns you out from inside. But they could live this. And so he prepared one after the other of these dying men in these 10, 11 days in which they were in this starvation bunker to death and to a holy death. And all the prisoners of the camp were just changed. They started to pray when before they cursed. They started to have new hope and to have a beautiful love to Our Lady as never before, thanks to this Maximilian Kolbe. And when finally the commander had enough of all that history, he wanted to have them killed to the starvation bunker purged and to make place for other bandits, for other prisoners. So he came, they came to open it. Everybody was dead, with the exception of Maximilian Kolbe, who in his life was always dying, by the way. He had tuberculosis, he was always a very sick man. He lived yet. Our Lady gave him the grace to live. He was leaned at the wall with an incredible smile. And when he came, he put them the hands himself to get the carbolic injection, which killed him immediately. And that was his great death, the martyr death of Saint Maximilian Kolbe. Something like that, dear faithful, you have not heard so often in the history of even of the saints. This makes Saint Maximilian Kolbe one of the greatest saints, not only of the 20th century, but of all ages. Now ask, who gave him such a generosity, such a heroism, such an incredible love towards the neighbor, which is not seen, which even the enemies of the church had to accept and respect? Yes, my dear faithful, the answer is simple. It is Our Lady. And you know very well the law. As you live, so will die. Your death is just a summary of your life. If the death of this man was so incredible, so outstanding and so unique, his life also was outstanding and incredible and unique. This I wanted to talk about this afternoon during the conference is a little bit more. Just that you know that the whole life of this Maximilian Kolbe was just one immense flame of love towards Our Lady. But this saint has been given by Our Lady, by heaven, to give us a message. Maximilian Kolbe would never have done anything, what he says himself, if it is not just because Our Lady wanted. And Our Lady formed him, and Our Lady chose him. And thanks to Our Lady, he was able to do that work he was supposed to do. 3 days after the miracle of sun in Fatima, Maximilian Kolbe in Rome, he founded this army of Our Lady in the moment when the Freemasons in Rome and the communists in Moscow would show up and declare before the whole world, we will win the battle. We will destroy the church. We will find ourselves masters of the Vatican. The devil will be the devil will be the master of the Vatican, and the Pope will be his servant. These were the shouts and the songs of the Freemasons in Rome at the moment when Maximilian Kolbe say, we must do also something. It cannot be that the devil has all strength and all armies and Our Lady is left alone. We must go with her. Let us found this army of Our Lady, the Knights of the Immaculata. This was 16th October 1917, exactly 3 days after the miracle of Our Lady when she made the miracle of sun. Now what is the message of Our Lady in Fatima? What is the message 200 years before of the great saint whose statue you have here in this church, Saint Louis Maria Grinde de Montfort? What is the message of Saint Maximilian Kolbe? It's very simple. You Catholic, you good Catholic, Catholic awful times, for the first hour to the last. If you want to save your soul, if you're going to want to go to heaven, you've only one chance. One chance. And if you don't take this chance, you will not go to heaven. What is this chance? It is the Blessed Virgin Mary. It is Our Lady. It is the Mother of Jesus Christ and your Mother. This is your chance. You can answer, wait a minute, Father, in the Catechism I learned something else. In the Catechism I learned, in order to save your soul, I must be Catholic, belong to the Catholic Church, must be baptized, must receive the sacraments, believe all what Jesus Christ said, and, of course, observe the commandments of God, go to receive the sacraments and live in a state of grace. No word above Our Lady, right? But ask yourself a little bit more. What's with your faith? What's with your sacraments? What's with your commandments to fulfill? We see all very quickly that all that what Jesus Christ gave us to observe, all these wonderful means to save our souls and become saints, we are so weak and we are so nothing and so null and so lazy and so, let me say, impossible, that all these things are bad. Very bad. Let's just be humble and accept that. Look, what is about our faith? We will sing, we shout, we sing at least, I believe in God with all our hearts. But this is I believe in God. When we come to the church, we hardly think that here in the tabernacle is our Lord Jesus Christ and his eyes are cast on mine, into my soul with an immense burning love. We forget that in the day and night Jesus Christ lives in us by the state of grace. We have in us the Lord of the Lords and the Most Holy Trinity, and almost the whole day we don't even think about that. We forget him. We are just like treat him like a prisoner, like a host who comes in our house. We close him up in a room and we are occupied with all kind of stuff. That's our life. What is the faith? The faith declares us that each man has an immortal soul to save. And we treat them what? We forget about this. We forget that every day of our life is a way close to eternity. We don't think that our sense of our life is just to gain heaven and to avoid hell. And that all our life is always a fight in which we must declare ourselves friends of Jesus Christ and declare enemies of the devil and his armies. And forget about these things, and we do not live off our faith. I could continue all these things. You have a guardian angel. How often you think about him? He wants to protect you. You have the same patron. You have Our Lady who wants to give you everything at any moment. And we don't think about this. This is the faith which is lacking. So the living faith. Also our spiritual life, our Christian life. How many of our prayers are really concentrated? We are distracted all the time. Moreover, all this religious life is sometimes so boring, so hard. This is for our young people a very special trial. Because the movies, the computer games, all these new things you hear from the television and the mass media, oh, that's thrilling, that's interesting, that's very important. But this way, when you start to say the rosary, oh, and the long sermon, oh, it's a long thing. And we just wait and look to our clock when it's really over. What's this? Our love towards our Jesus Christ. And look, our Holy Communions. When you go to Holy Communion, you receive Jesus Christ. He comes into your heart. It is that what makes the saint thrill of joy. And I just have a little prayer here, a little prayer there, and he's forgotten. I'm occupied to look around myself, to criticize the priests, the altar boys, and those who sing wrong, and all whatever we can think. This is our life. You see, we believe, we receive the sacraments, we try to follow the commandments, but it's really, really not so as it should be. Therefore, we must understand God, Jesus Christ, gives us a helper. He gives us his mother. Behold your mother. And the mother gives to the beloved child what she has. So she has the incredible love to her son to give to you. She has the incredible faith she had in this world without any doubt to give to you. She has to give you all virtues, all strength. Without her, you are like a child who wants to climb a high mountain on which you will find a golden palace prepared for you. This is your palace. It's your own. And you will be happy. Oh, what a beautiful palace. My own. You give it to me, my Lord. Yes, go ahead. But you must get it. You must go into. And then you run. And after some miles, you starve because you have no strength. And then the enemy comes and crushes you. That's our way to heaven, which we never go alone. We can go it only if we have this help. In other words, it's Our Lady and Our Lady alone who gives us the good dispositions to live our faith, to be faithful to our Lord Jesus Christ. It's Our Lady who makes fire in our lazy hearts and make us believe stronger and be more enthusiastic to do the will of God and to follow Him. Our Lady gives us the courage if we are weak or fall down. She helps us out if we have committed a sin. It's always her. And she brings us always back to Jesus if we belong to her. So every Christian, if he wants to save his soul, needs Our Lady. Needs Our Lady to come to Jesus Christ, through Mary to Jesus, and there is no other way. But now, these saints I spoke about, Grignion de Montfort, Saint Grignion de Montfort, and Maximilian Kolbe, they have another word to say. If this counts for everybody on earth, my dear faithful, it counts very specially for those who live in the latter times. Those times our Lord Jesus Christ and the Apostle describe the following. These times when everywhere, all over the world, the Catholic name will be despised. When the faithful, the number of the faithful will be just a little remnant. In all nations, all languages, all countries and all institutions will give honor to the dragon. They will give honor to the false religion. Will build a life without God, a paradise on earth without God, a fake, an illusion and a big lie. This is what we live, my dear faithful. It's not a great mystery, and it does not need many intelligence to see that there is no Catholic country anymore. There is no Catholic institution anymore in the world. And you fear mothers of the families. You fear for their children. Isn't it that the children, after this beautiful school time here, after this beautiful growing in this wonderful paradise called Wanganui, what will happen afterwards? Even now, the trap of the devil is just waiting. Go to any other place, and even in this town a little bit further. No God anymore, no salvation of souls anymore, but only running after pleasures, after fun, after all these movies, after all these happiness on earth, they promise, in order to forget about the most important thing. Who will save your child? Who will save yourself? Who will save your families? It's just one chance, says Saint Maximilian and Saint Grignion de Montfort. In these latter times, the devil will double, he says, every day his efforts to get the people masses to hell. And in these moments, when all fails, when you have no chance anymore, we're not going to find anymore any help to follow the will of Jesus Christ. Look, the girls will go. The girls will go to universities, colleges, or to working place. They will be ridiculized. Oh, what are you carrying here? What are you wearing? These sacks here? This sackcloth here? You are from the moon. You don't believe in this world. That they call the modest clothes. You see, it's hard today. Very hard. And for the boys, which are invited day after day, night after day, to go from one impurity to other. Who will get them out? Who helped us in these times? In other times, in old times, we had the church, we had the parish, we had not all this fuss and this pornography in every film, in everything. Now we have it full. What shall we do? Where shall we go? And Grignion de Montfort says, it's a chance. It's the will of God that He allows this darkest of darknesses to come into the world because He wanted to show that there is the great masterpiece He has ever created. And she alone, yes, I repeat, she alone will crush Satan's head. And all these armies of the devil, just a blow with a finger, and all will disappear. And He wants to show her might, her strength. In the moment when everything seems lost, it is the woman, clothed in sun, by the miracle of sun, the moon under her feet, and around her head the crown with 12 stars. That's Our Lady, that's the Immaculata. My dear faithful, look, it's so important that we understand this message. In our times, if we neglect that, you can go to the sacraments, you can bring your children to prayer. They will fail, they will run away. It's that, generally, if that's not a miracle done. But it's so easy if you go to Our Lady, because here you have the promise. In Fatima she says, my Immaculate Heart, she will be your refuge in the way which leads you to heaven. No power of earth will be against you. Everything you will overcome with her. Without her, lost. With her, you win all the battles. But you must be with her. And that's now the importance. That is the very special grace we receive through these saints, chosen themselves by Our Lady, Saint Louis Maria Grigny de Montfort, who allowed us to understand what is my way to God, how I can save myself, how I can keep the commandments, especially the command to love God above all, what I never do, with all my heart, what I never do, with all my might, what I never do, and that I can really come closer to him and not forget about eternity and the sense of my life. That's Our Lady. When I choose my Lady, my mother Mary, as my mother, as my queen, and I want to be in all things her faithful, obedient child and her faithful slave and servant, then she takes my hands. And as high the castle will be, the palace will be, and as difficult the way, and millions, if you want, of obstacles, and thousands of bandits which wants to want, and tigers and beasts and monsters to kill me, she will finish them all and bring me surely. Surely, with an easy and an absolutely clear and wonderful way to heaven. You must only choose her. You must say something. That is Saint Grigny de Montfort. And Saint Maximilian Kolbe, he adds to this great idea something. My dear faithful, you know very well, we have two things here to do on earth. Glory of God, salvation of souls. Two things to do on earth. Love God above all and love the neighbor. Two things to do on earth. My own salvation and my task I have to fulfill on earth. Now ask yourself, dear faithful, what's my task? What I have to do during these 60, 70 years? Why I am in this country? Why I find myself now in this place? For what? For what you became father and mother of a family? For what you belong to this family? For what you are maybe teacher, priest, seminarian, sister, brother, or father, or mother, or child, or grandmother? For what? For what? For what? And you will answer, the one will say, to earn money, the other will say, to build my house, the other say, to do my job, the other say, to have a beautiful family. You are right. All this is wonderful and true, but it's not the last answer. The last answer, my dear faithful, is that in all these things, in all these things, there is one task you have received from God, the most important and the only essential one. All the others are surroundings, or let me say circumstances. In this is like the form, it's like the essence, it's like the heart, it's like the soul of all what you do. And what's that? Love the neighbor as Jesus Christ has loved him. Do something for the salvation of souls. This is exactly your deepest part you have to do. And that's exactly the will of God. You came in this family. You came in this country. You came in this region, in this job. You have this state, this work to do. Do your work. But within all that, behind all that, and the bottom of all that, save souls. What? How to save souls? And Our Lady says, I help you. As I help you to love God, I help you to love the neighbor. To fulfill your task you have on earth. If you don't fulfill this task, you will be like the man who has received from Jesus Christ a talent. Remember that. And when the man with the talent came, when the master came back, he said, you have your talent back. So what did you do, my talent? Oh, well, I kept it. I was sitting around and looking on the place. Such a lazy man. And Jesus Christ says, you evil, ugly, horrible servant. You are not worthy to go in heaven. You see, how to deal with your talents, what you have in your life, that you give yourself to Our Lady and ask her, Mother Mary, teach me what I have to do in my world, in this world. And Jesus Christ, through Mary, will answer you, I choose you, Grandma. I choose you, Grandpa. I choose you, dear sister. I choose you, dear father, mother, child. To save a lot of people. to save hundreds, to save thousands, to save maybe 100,000, to bring them to heaven, to help me to save them, to help me, mother, their mother, that they will not be forever and ever burning in the fires of hell. Our Lady shows the fires of hell. And did you know what she says? In order to save them, I come to establish the devotion to my Immaculate Heart. And what's that? What she says? Pray and do sacrifices. Because so many people go to hell because there is nobody who prays and does sacrifices for them. This is exactly the law. So she gives this immediate means, the main means, pray. You can pray all the time in your bedroom when you cannot sleep in the night. In your, even in the toilet if you need. You can do it in the school. You can do it in on the way, in the car, wherever, all the time. Jesus, Mary, I love you. Save souls. And when you are angry on somebody, why do you are angry on that? It's very easy to say, Jesus, Mary, save this soul. He makes me angry, but save him. It's much better to ask for pardon and for his salvation than to get just wild and angry and do nothing well for his salvation and sin yourself, you see. So, my dear faithful, what I wanted to explain you here, coming here, is that Our Lady has a request to you. She asks you, she begs you, my dear child, without me you cannot go to heaven. If you want to choose me, you must say yes. And you must say it very, very solemnly. You must say it in a very concrete manner. You must say, yes, I want. This we name a consecration. A consecration we will do this afternoon at the end of our recollection. We consecrate ourselves as Knight of the Immaculata, as instruments in her Immaculate Hands. Because, why? Because she comes like a beggar to you with tears in her eyes and tells you, my child, I want to save millions. I have my children. They are all lost all over the world. Almost nobody knows that I am such a loving mother. And nobody knows that he's a soul to save. They run on the way to hell. So many people go to hell. They have no even idea. And even the Catholics, and even many of the traditionalists. My child, wouldn't you be so kind and help me? Help me to save them. And he will ask, mother, what can I do? I have nothing, I'm a poor sinner. That's it. Our Lady wants to use you, to use us, because God wants that as an instrument. She can give the graces only when she has an instrument, as you can write a letter only if you have a pen. You will not write a letter even if you are the most intelligent man in the world with your hands. And you, dear lady, will not clean the room and the house with your feet, but you need your broom. And these little instruments are necessary for our life. And these instruments are necessary for Our Lady to save souls. And that, to whom she wants to go? Oh, in the times of Maximilian Kolbe, 100 years ago, she had the whole church. Everywhere the people were yet in this spirit, the Catholic traditional spirit. Save souls. Save my soul. Save the souls. Therefore, he had millions. After the Second Vatican Council, everything is crashed. Everything is finished. So what is remains? The remnants, the little parishes. One such a parish in whole New Zealand. One. The others are little chapels, as far as I know. One such a parish to whom Our Lady, I repeat, wants to go. And when she comes now with the tears in her eyes, the mother of you and the mother of all, and asks you, my child, when you don't come, I cannot give the graces. I want so much convert so many people in this country, and of your own family. And if you don't want, so give me your hand. Don't say no to my request. This is what we want to do in this day. That what our General Superior invited me to do as a director of the Militia Immaculata is to spread this movement all over the Catholic tradition. So that the people would know that they have something to do. Not only to stand up and to work and to sleep. And not only to think about their own little soul to save. But there are so many around. Be Catholic. This means be missionary. Have this missionary heart as Saint Teresa of Child Jesus. You have these beautiful pictures and statues here for what? It's just before because these are the champions. She lived, maybe your soul would be saved and you will see that she prayed for you 100 years more ago. And that's the same thing what we have now to do for others. This is the Catholic spirit, my dear faithful. And this is what I want to present you. So if you would be so kind, those who want, you can take, of course, a little booklet which is on the table outside with you, that you can read a little bit about that. I have already enrollment forms ready, if you want to be enrolled. If you're not yet sure, please come this afternoon and hear these conferences, and then you can decide yourself if you will say to Our Lady no, or maybe another time, or if you will be so generous and ask our mother with tears in her eyes, will you do a little bit something for me? And be sure, she doesn't ask a lot. She asks almost nothing. But what she asks is your will. Mother, I want to be your instrument. I want to understand my life as it should be, as Jesus Christ wants me to be, to do very much for the salvation of souls. Amen. In the name of the Father, and of the Son, and of the Holy Ghost. Amen.
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2: In the name of the Father, and of the Son, and of the Holy Ghost. Amen. I wanted to thank everyone for coming to this funeral mass. Thank the family also for inviting me. Some of you may not know, but my mother is the eldest sister of Leo Petit, so that makes me also a Petit. So that's why I'm here, to offer some consolation to the family at this, I would say, sudden loss. Sudden in one way. Maybe we were expecting a little more time, having received the diagnosis and then the number of days that passed before Leo died. So in that sense, it was sudden. But in another sense, it was not so sudden. I think Leo was the type of man that was preparing for his death many, many years ago. What do we reflect on in a Requiem Mass? I think the first thing is how the suffrages of the Church work. What does that mean? What value does the sacrifice of the Mass have for the deceased? We know that the sacrifice of the Mass is the renewal of the bloody sacrifice of Calvary in an unbloody manner upon the altar. And as such, there's an infinite value to that sacrifice. And as that sacrifice is offered, it is put towards the souls of the deceased. One of the things that the Church always has prayed for are the souls of the faithful departed. And as such, they have a right and an access to the treasuries of the Church. You think of the power of Peter binding and loosing. The Church has this immense treasury of grace and blessing, of merits and indulgence. And these things are applied through the sacrifice of the Mass to those who have died in God's grace. And so that is the very first thing that we're doing here today. We are offering the sacrifice of the Mass. And all of the faithful who are present are united in that one single sacrifice. And there is an immense value which is given to the faithful departed, in this case, the deceased Leo Petit that we are praying for. And that's an objective thing. That's just That's what the church has. But there are other considerations for us during a Requiem Mass, and those are for the things that we see. We say that they are the visible things, the ceremonial that we are taking part in, and we search the value that they may have, those ceremonials, the things that the church does. And we know that when someone dies, they enter into eternity, and therefore they are no longer able to merit. Their state of soul is fixed. And that's the reason for dying in a good way. You know, we pray for the grace of a holy death. We pray to Saint Joseph, patron of the dying, that we may have a holy death. It was one of the things that Leo prayed for. He wanted to have a holy death. He wanted to have time to reflect upon that. He wanted to have time to even suffer some. He wanted to have the sacraments. He didn't want to die all of a sudden. Pray for Aaron, his son. Aaron died in much more of a sudden way. It was not what Leo wanted, not for Aaron and not for himself. He wanted to be able to have that time to focus on eternal things. And that's what the ceremonial will do. But it's not for Leo. The objective value of the sacrifice and how it's applied, suffrages of the church for the souls of the faithful departed, that's an objective thing for the deceased. But there's a subjective value for the living, all of us who are here for this. And I say a subjective value. How is it a subjective value? We're not subjectivists or modernists or any of that nonsense. We say a subjective value because each one of us in this church will take something different, will have different considerations, will perhaps make resolutions, will reflect and study upon certain things. Graces will move within their soul, and they will be attracted to this or that, drawn to that, and they will get more out of it. You think about someone who comes up to the communion rail to receive communion, and they are the picture of devotion, you know, and they do everything right, and then you got those that come up, oh, shoot, it's my turn. They're nowhere. I mean, they're here physically, but they're not really in tune that much. So the person who is the epitome of devotion, they're going to get more out of it than the person who's not really paying attention, you know, status quo, whatever. He's not an impious wretch, but he's not the most devout at the same time. That all makes sense. There are things to consider in a funeral, in a Requiem Mass. Specific things. We are drawn to the reality of death, which is the greatest reality that all of us face. There's one thing certain about everyone in this room. We will die. And we will face the judgment seat of our Lord Jesus Christ. And we will receive a judgment. There will be those come blessed of my Father into the kingdom, which my Father has prepared for you, for those who love him. And eye has not seen nor ear heard the wonderful and beautiful things that God has promised to those who love him. And then depart from me, ye cursed, into everlasting fire. A fire which was made and a place which was made to act as a cage. To act as a cage. And you think about the freedom of the blessed, the properties of the blessed, you know, the brightness and the agility to move at the speed of a thought. And then you think about the damned. It's the opposite. They are caged in a 1-inch by 1-inch by 1-inch box. I exaggerate for a point. You think about the brightness of the blessed, and then the darkness of the infernal abyss. Judgment before our Lord Jesus Christ, then the reward and then the punishment, and then things for our consideration during this life from the text that we live. We're not like a bunch of heathens who don't think about what comes after death. A heathen, a pagan, you know, you die, that's it. Your body will decay into dirt and mud, and there is nothing anymore. That's what the communists think. That's what they preach. That's what they indoctrinate. But we're not like that, who have no hope. What does a communist offer to their citizens? Only the glory of their state. That's it. It's nothing afterwards. But we know that's not true. I am the resurrection and the life. He that believes in me, they won't taste death. I will raise them up in the last day. We don't behave as if we have no hope. We behave as if we have every hope. There are many things. The words to Martha, I am the resurrection and the life. Beautiful words. And these are words that I would say, since Leo moved here with his family in the late 80s, these are words that affected his life. They affect all of your lives, and we want it to be that way. It has to be that way. What are we fighting for if it's not come blessed of my Father? What are we fighting for if it's not to be raised up in the last day? What do we put ourselves through? You know, St. Paul, he says that if the resurrection of Jesus Christ didn't happen, then your faith is vain. It's silly. It's useless. Because if Jesus didn't resurrect, neither will you. Neither will you. So thoughts that dominate the lives of Catholics, I would say they also dominated Leo's life. I have a little story about Leo, which highlights his intensity and the way he carried himself. It's a little personal story. So when I was a child, I spoke as a child, I thought as a child, the Purdy boys used to misbehave quite a bit in the church, and my father was not Catholic, so it was only Mom, and I would say 3/4 of the time on Sunday afternoon when we would come home from Mass, she would always be reduced to tears because of our behavior. Well, Leo had come back to the practice of his faith after the military, and we didn't realize that he was sitting behind us. And we were goofing around, had our jackets on backwards or something stupid, and all of a sudden, wham, on the back of the head. And I remember looking at my brother in shock. I was, that wasn't Mom. That was the first thought that came into my mind. And then I turned around and Leo gave me this look of like I'm gonna break you in half if you don't stop it right now. Needless to say, the Purdy family was very happy when Leo moved to St. Mary's. That way we didn't have that difficulty anymore. But I think he was a tough cookie. But because the real things meant a lot, I think that's a good thought to have. He was a tough cookie. He was intense. It's like he only had, you know, a single gear, which was grinding. And yet it was all for a purpose. It was all for a purpose. So we think about this funeral day. What is the family going to take from this funeral day? I would say that each one of you had the opportunity to speak to your father before he died. That was a wonderful thing, hearing the diagnosis. His children were able to come back into town. And Leo was actually able to speak with all of them individually, privately, before he died. And I don't have to ask what he said, because I already know. I already know. He would have talked about the things that are most important for him, and therefore they should be the most important for you. So as we perform this corporal work of mercy to bury the dead, as we also pay our respects to our loved ones, our family, or our friends, family and friends often pay their respects at funerals, we'll think about the things that were definitely important to him and how we should make them also important for us. Because he wasn't stupid. He may have been intense, but he wasn't stupid. He was right. These things are the most important things in the world. And if he could sit up right now, he would say, "Amen, Father. These are the most important things in the world." So I'll leave you with that, and of course we'll all continue to pray for him. In the name of the Father, and of the Son, and of the Holy Ghost. Amen.
3: But where does the true love of our Lord come from? It comes from faith. We must be those who follow our Lord because we have this great faith in him, because it is this faith which leads us to that love of our Lord. And it will be only faith in our Lord that will keep us on the right path. For when the road gets tough and when Calvary is looming over the horizon, it is only this attachment to our Lord that will keep us on the right path, that will see us through with our Lord. We know that when things became tough in his life, those who followed him because of his healing and his comfort, they left him. They abandoned him. So we must be those who have that strong faith that leads to a great attachment of love to our Lord. But even with this act of faith, we must remember what we are, and that is lost sheep who have been saved by our Lord. And so this leads us to another beautiful virtue that this gospel is trying to show us. It's that virtue of humility.
4: Of the Son, and of the Holy Ghost. Amen. So, my dear faithful, on this day that we celebrate the memory of a very great saint, of Saint Teresa of Avila. And she was a great saint, however perhaps not seeming so, even from her tenderest age, that we read as she was a little girl, that she was admiring the lives of the martyrs. And she considered how wonderful it was that they were able to purchase heaven in such an easy way in her sort of thinking of it. For after all, she knew very well that being a good little girl is not so easy, especially with her strong temperament and great talent. And yet she understood that these martyrs, just by suffering a little bit, were able to go instantly to heaven, to go direct to heaven without passing through purgatory or even living a very difficult Christian life. And so she wondered how important and how wonderful it would be to be a martyr. And she heard about all these martyrs in Africa. And so she made a plan with her brother, with her little brother, to go be a martyr in Africa, even though she was only about 7 or 8 years of age. And so there we can see immediately, even though at such a young age, that she was very zealous for the things of God and also wanted to immediately give everything to our Lord and even become a martyr. And so she left her home with her little brother, and so they went out all the way to the gates of the city, and the city of Avila is quite a big city, so they got fairly far until they met their uncle. And of course, meeting their uncle, that was the end of their great adventure, as the uncle brought them home. But nonetheless, we can see in this little story what could be the great traces, the great outlines of the life of St. Teresa of Avila, that she would be not only one of great desires, one of desiring of sanctity, even of martyrdom, and also bringing others with her, to be also an apostle of this sanctity. And so it was natural to her that she would give her life to God in some way. Not able to go to Africa to be a martyr, nonetheless she would give her life to God in the convent. And so she joined the Carmelites there in Avila. And there she would be a Carmelite for many years. She would be 20 years in the monastery. And sadly, at this time, the life of the sisters was perhaps pious, but not extraordinarily virtuous. They were not giving themselves to God as much as they could. And so, St. Teresa, even though she was very zealous, even though she had great desires in her youth, nonetheless, those desires waned, and that great generosity gradually cooled off. And such that, as our Lord himself showed to her, that she was at risk of losing her soul forever. And so our Lord gave her a very special grace. He gave her to see where she would end up if she continued in such a way. And so she saw her place that was destined for her in hell if she did not change her heart. And so that is a very important lesson for us, my dear faithful, that even though she was a very zealous as a young girl, even though she had desire to be a martyr when she was young, and yet if she did not persevere in those desires, if she did not give herself constantly to our Lord, even she would be in danger of losing her soul. And so how much more us, my dear faithful, who are encumbered by so many things of this world, who are not zealous, who are not even desiring sanctity, how much more difficult would be us to save our souls. But yet, exactly that great grace that our Lord gave to her was to see that punishment that was awaiting for her lack of zeal, for her lack of generosity, and her lack of faith and fidelity. And so she changed her life completely. And so there we can see that she also responded to this grace that our Lord gave to her. And so she began to live a much more fervent life, giving herself more and more completely to our Lord, even in the smallest details of life, following the rule of life of the Carmel in its most strict way. That is to say that she saw that many of the ancestors, that is to say many of those who had been Carmelites before, lived a life according to a rule much more strict than what they had followed. And so she was zealous for the traditions of her ancestors, the ancestors of her religious family. And so that is what began what we call the reform of the Carmel. And notice that we speak of reform in the proper sense. That many Protestants, for instance, in seeing the disaster that was all around them, the lack of practice, the lack of faith, and even the scandals that they could see all around them, what do? They revolt. They cast off the church. They see it as no good. And so they follow their own path according to their own inclinations and their own understanding. Instead of looking to what tradition and what the ancestors had done, they look rather to their own novelties and their own inventions. And so that makes the great difference between what we call a Catholic reformer and what we call a Protestant, or one who revolts against the church. And so she sought exactly to reinstate that law, that way of life that so many had sanctified themselves thereby before. And so that's why she is called this foundress of the Order of Carmel, discalced. That is to say, there was kind of a simple habit or a simple custom that they would always be barefoot. They would never have any shoes. And so that's why they were called discalced Carmelites. They did not have any shoes because they were to live a very poor life. And so that is what St. Teresa imposed upon those sisters who would like to follow her in her zeal in order to follow that ancient rule, that ancient custom in its smallest details. And so that is what she sanctified herself and many other sisters who followed her. And yet, as we know, the devil hates especially those that seek to become faithful to the Lord. And that is to say, even the godly, all who are godly will suffer persecution. All who live godly will suffer persecution, as St. Paul says in his letter to the Galatians. And so, of course, she had great opposition, not only from the other sisters in the convent that were living a very lax life, but also against the ecclesiastics that would often misjudge her or even hear the calumnies of the other sisters and then seek to get rid of her. and so forth. And so she suffered many, many things because of this simple desire to hold on to the traditions which have been given to the Carmelite order. And so that is also a lesson for us, my dear faithful, that we should not be shocked or scandalized if we cling to the traditions of the ancients and then the world hates us. Or even St. Paul says, no, those who, or St. James says rather, that those who live according to those who, if they do not, the world does not hate you, you are truly not a Christian. So our Lord even says, the world has hated me, it will also hate you. And so that is, we never should be surprised or scandalized or even shocked that such a thing happens in the church even to this day. Because it is, one could say, the fifth mark of belonging to the Catholic Church. And so there we can see that she would live many years, you know, exactly founding monasteries and also reforming the priests and those brothers who had also attached themselves to the rule of Mount Carmel, founding, one could say, you know, another spiritual family. That would live according to these traditions, to this, you know, this rule of Mount Carmel, to give them lives for the sanctification of souls, to be truly at the heart of the church. The heart, the lifeblood of the church was that life of prayer. And so let us, my dear faithful, let us know to pray, especially to the saint of today, that she might inspire many other souls, to give themselves entirely to our Lord and Savior Jesus Christ, to be faithful to that grace of their vocation, and even if that vocation has somehow slumbered or been forgotten, that they might come back to their initial fervor, that they might truly reform their lives to live according to that grace which they have been given, and that we might have also with Saint Teresa as our intercessor in heaven, we may also have the many graces that she received according to our state in life, that we might be faithful also unto.
5: What made the holy apostles and martyrs endure fierce agony and bitter torments except faith, and especially faith in the resurrection? What is it that today makes true followers of Christ cast luxuries aside, leave pleasures behind, and endure difficulties and pain? It is living faith that expresses itself through love. It is because of faith that we exchange the present for the future. Pope Benedict the 14th.
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7: Angelus Domini nunciavit Maria,
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7: Ave Maria, gratia plena Dominus tecum, benedicta tu mulieribus, et benedictus fructus ventris tui, Iesus.

Sister Lucy said the following: "The Most Holy Virgin in these last times in which we live has given a new efficacy to the recitation of the rosary to such an extent that there is no problem, no matter how difficult it is, whether temporal or above all spiritual, in the personal life of each one of us, of our families, of the families of the world, or of religious communities, or even of the lives of peoples and nations, that cannot be solved by the rosary. There is no problem, I tell you, no matter how difficult it is, that we cannot resolve by the prayer of the Holy Rosary."

Recitation of the Holy Rosary. In the name of the Father, and the Son, and the Holy Ghost, amen. Holy Ghost, amen. I believe in God, the Father Almighty, creator of heaven and earth, and in Jesus

0: Give us this day our daily bread, and forgive us our trespasses, as we forgive those who trespass against us. And lead us not into temptation, but deliver us from evil.
1: Hail Mary, full of grace, the Lord is with thee. Blessed art thou amongst women, and blessed is the fruit of thy womb, Jesus.
0: Holy Mary, Mother of God, pray for us sinners now.
1: Hail Mary, full of grace, the Lord is with thee. Blessed art thou amongst women, and blessed is the fruit of thy womb, Jesus.
0: Holy Mary, Mother of God, pray for us sinners now and at the hour of our
1: death. Hail Mary, full of grace, the Lord is with thee. Blessed art thou amongst women, and blessed is the fruit of thy womb, Jesus.
0: Holy Mary, Mother of God, pray for us sinners now and at the hour of our death.
1: Glory be to the Father, and to the Son, and to the Holy Ghost.
0: As it was in the beginning, is now, and shall be, world without
1: end. The first joyful mystery, the Annunciation. Our Father, who art in heaven, hallowed be thy name. Thy kingdom come, thy will be done, on earth as it is in heaven.
0: Give us this day our daily bread, and forgive us our trespasses, as we forgive those who trespass against us. And lead us not into
1: Hail Mary, full of grace, the Lord is with thee. Blessed art thou amongst women, and blessed is the fruit of thy womb, Jesus.
0: Holy Mary, Mother of God, pray for us sinners now and at the hour of our death.
1: Hail Mary, full of grace, the Lord is with thee. Blessed art thou amongst women, and blessed is the fruit of thy womb, Jesus.
0: Holy Mary, Mother of God, pray for us sinners now and at the hour of our death.
1: Hail Mary, full of grace, the Lord is with thee. Blessed art thou amongst women, and blessed is the fruit of thy womb, Jesus.
0: Holy Mary, Mother of God, pray for us sinners now and at the hour of our death.
1: Hail Mary, full of grace, the Lord is with thee. Blessed art thou amongst women, and blessed is the fruit of thy womb, Jesus.
0: Holy Mary, Mother of God, pray for us sinners now and at the hour of our death.
1: Hail Mary, full of grace, the Lord is with thee. Blessed art thou amongst women, and blessed is the fruit of thy womb, Jesus.
0: Holy Mary, Mother of God, pray for us sinners now and at the hour of our death.
1: Hail Mary, full of grace, the Lord is with thee. Blessed art thou amongst women, and blessed is the fruit of thy womb, Jesus.
0: Holy Mary, Mother of God, pray for us sinners now and at the hour of our death.
1: Hail Mary, full of grace, the Lord is with thee. Blessed art thou amongst women, and blessed is the fruit of thy womb, Jesus.
0: Holy Mary, Mother of God, pray for us sinners now and at the hour of our death.
1: Hail Mary, full of grace, the Lord is with thee. Blessed art thou amongst women, and blessed is the fruit of thy womb, Jesus.
0: Holy Mary, Mother of God, pray for us sinners now and at the hour of our death.
1: Hail Mary, full of grace, the Lord is with thee. Blessed art thou amongst women, and blessed is the fruit of thy womb, Jesus.
0: Holy Mary, Mother of God, pray for us sinners now and at the hour of our death.
1: Hail Mary, full of grace, the Lord is with thee. Blessed art thou amongst women, and blessed is the fruit of thy womb, Jesus.
0: Holy Mary.

0: my Jesus. Second joyful mystery, the Visitation. Our Father who art in heaven, hallowed be thy name. Thy kingdom come, thy will be done, on earth as it is in heaven.
1: Give us this day our daily bread, and forgive us our trespasses, as we forgive those who trespass against us. And lead us not into temptation, but deliver us from evil.
0: Hail Mary, full of grace, the Lord is with thee. Blessed art thou amongst women, and blessed is the fruit of thy womb, Jesus.
1: Holy Mary, Mother of God, pray for us sinners now and at the hour of our
0: death. Hail Mary, full of grace, the Lord is with thee. Blessed art thou amongst women, and blessed is the fruit of thy womb, Jesus.
1: Holy Mary, Mother of God, pray for us sinners now and at the hour of our death.
0: Hail Mary, full of grace, the Lord is with thee. Blessed art thou amongst women, and blessed is the fruit of thy womb, Jesus.

Hail Mary, full of grace, the Lord is with thee. Blessed art thou amongst women, and blessed is the fruit of thy womb, Jesus. Hail Mary, full of grace, the Lord is with thee. Blessed art thou amongst women, and blessed is the fruit of thy womb, Jesus. Hail Mary, full of grace, the Lord is with thee. Blessed art thou amongst women, and blessed is the fruit of thy womb, Jesus. Hail Mary, full of grace, the Lord is with thee. Blessed art thou amongst women, and blessed is the fruit of thy womb, Jesus. Hail Mary, full of grace, the Lord is with thee. Blessed art thou amongst women, and blessed is the fruit of thy womb, Jesus. Hail Mary, full of grace, the Lord is with thee. Blessed art thou amongst women, and blessed is the fruit of thy womb, Jesus. Hail Mary, full of grace, the Lord is with thee. Blessed art thou amongst women, and blessed is the fruit of thy womb.

my Jesus. The third joyful mystery, the Nativity of our Lord in Bethlehem. Our Father, who art in heaven, hallowed be thy name. Thy kingdom come, thy will be done, on earth as it is in heaven. Hail Mary, full of grace, the Lord is with thee. Blessed art thou amongst women, and blessed is the fruit of thy womb, Jesus. Hail Mary, full of grace, the Lord is with thee. Blessed art thou amongst women, and blessed is the fruit of thy womb, Jesus. Hail Mary, full of grace, the Lord is with thee. Blessed art thou amongst women, and blessed is the fruit of thy womb, Jesus. Hail Mary, full of grace, the Lord is with thee. Blessed art thou amongst women, and blessed is the fruit of thy womb, Jesus. Hail Mary, full of grace, the Lord is with thee. Blessed art thou amongst women, and blessed is the fruit of thy womb, Jesus. Hail Mary, full of grace, the Lord is with thee. Blessed art thou amongst women, and blessed is the fruit of thy womb, Jesus. Hail Mary, full of grace, the Lord is with thee. Blessed art thou amongst women, and blessed is the fruit of thy womb, Jesus. Hail Mary, full of grace, the Lord is with thee. Blessed art thou amongst women, and blessed is the fruit of thy womb, Jesus. Hail Mary, full of grace, the Lord is with thee. Blessed art thou amongst women, and blessed is the fruit of thy womb, Jesus. Hail Mary, full of grace, the Lord is with thee. Blessed art thou amongst women, and blessed is the fruit of thy womb, Jesus.

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Our Father, who art in heaven, hallowed be thy name. Thy kingdom come, thy will be done, on earth as it is in heaven. Yes.

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Blessed art thou amongst women, and blessed is the fruit of thy womb, Jesus. Hail Mary, full of grace, the Lord is with thee. Blessed art thou amongst women, and blessed is the fruit of thy womb, Jesus. Hail Mary, full of grace, the Lord is with thee. Blessed art thou amongst women, and blessed is the fruit of thy womb, Jesus. Hail Mary, full of grace, the Lord is with thee. Blessed art thou amongst women, and blessed is the fruit of thy womb, Jesus. Hail Mary, full of grace, the Lord is with thee. Blessed art thou amongst women, and blessed is the fruit of thy womb, Jesus. Hail Mary, full of grace, the Lord is with thee. Blessed art thou amongst women, and blessed is the fruit of thy womb, Jesus. Hail Mary, full of grace, the Lord is with thee. Blessed art thou amongst women, and blessed is the fruit of thy womb, Jesus. Hail Mary, full of grace, the Lord is with thee. Blessed art thou amongst women, and blessed is the fruit of thy womb, Jesus. Hail Mary, full of grace, the Lord is with thee. Blessed art thou amongst women, and blessed is the fruit of thy womb, Jesus. Hail Mary, full of grace, the Lord is with thee. Blessed art thou amongst women, and blessed is the fruit of thy womb, Jesus.

0: Oh my Jesus. The fifth joyful mystery, the finding of the child Jesus in the temple. Our Father who art in heaven, hallowed be thy name. Thy kingdom come, thy will be done, on earth as it is in heaven.
1: Give us this day our daily bread, and forgive us our trespasses, as we forgive those who trespass against us. And lead us not into temptation, but deliver us from evil.
0: Hail Mary, full of grace, the Lord is with thee. Blessed art thou amongst women, and blessed is the fruit of thy womb, Jesus.
1: Holy Mary, Mother of God, pray for us sinners now and at the hour of our death.
0: Hail Mary, full of grace, the Lord is with thee. Blessed art thou amongst women, and blessed is the fruit of thy womb, Jesus.
1: Holy Mary, Mother of God, pray for us sinners now and at the hour of our death.
0: Hail Mary, full of grace, the Lord is with thee. Blessed art thou amongst women, and blessed is the fruit of thy womb, Jesus.
1: Holy Mary, Mother of God, pray for us sinners now and at the hour of our death.
0: Hail Mary, full of grace, the Lord is with thee. Blessed art thou amongst women, and blessed is the fruit of thy womb, Jesus.
1: Holy Mary, Mother of God, pray for us sinners now and at the hour of our death.
0: Hail Mary, full of grace, the Lord is with thee. Blessed art thou amongst women, and blessed is the fruit of thy womb, Jesus.
1: Holy Mary, Mother of God, pray for us sinners now and at the hour of our death.
0: Hail Mary, full of grace, the Lord is with thee. Blessed art thou amongst women, and blessed is the fruit of thy womb, Jesus.
1: Holy Mary, Mother of God, pray for us sinners now and at the hour of our death.
0: Hail Mary, full of grace, the Lord is with thee. Blessed art thou amongst women, and blessed is the fruit of thy womb, Jesus.
1: Holy Mary, Mother of God, pray for us sinners now and at the hour of our death.
0: Hail Mary, full of grace, the Lord is with thee. Blessed art thou amongst women, and blessed is the fruit of thy womb, Jesus.
1: Holy Mary, Mother of God, pray for us sinners now and at the hour of our death.
0: Hail Mary, full of grace, the Lord is with thee. Blessed art thou amongst women, and blessed is the fruit of thy womb, Jesus.
1: Holy Mary, Mother of God, pray for us sinners now and at the hour of our death.
0: Hail Mary, full of grace, the Lord is with thee. Blessed art thou amongst women, and blessed is the fruit of thy womb, Jesus.
1: Holy

0: O my Jesus. Hail, Holy Queen.
1: To thee to be sent upon our sighs, mourning, weeping, and sighing tears. Turn thy most gracious eye to give the highest of mercy towards us. And after this our exile shown to us, so secret thy mighty Jesus. Amen. Amen. The Lord is the Spirit of Mary.
0: Pray for us, O Holy Mother of God.
1: That we may be worthy of the
0: cross of Christ. Let us pray. O God, his only begotten Son, by his life, death, and resurrection, has purchased for us rewards of eternal salvation. Grant, we beseech thee, while meditating upon these mysteries of the Most Holy Rosary of the Blessed Virgin Mary, that we may imitate what they contain and obtain what they promise, through the same Christ our Lord.
2: An act of spiritual communion. In the name of the Father, and of the Son, and of the Holy Spirit. Amen. My Jesus, I believe that you are present in the most holy sacrament. I love you above all things, and I desire to receive you into my soul. Since I cannot at this moment receive you sacramentally, come at least spiritually into my heart. I embrace you as if you were already there, and unite myself wholly to you. Never permit me to be separated from you. Amen. In the name of the Father, and of the Son, and of the Holy Spirit. Amen.
3: In the name of the Father, and the Son, and the Holy Ghost. Amen. I believe in God, the Father Almighty, the creator of heaven and earth, and in Jesus Christ, his only Son, our Lord, who was conceived by the Holy Ghost, born of the Virgin Mary, suffered upon Pontius Pilate, was crucified, died, and was buried. He descended to hell, and the third day he rose again from the dead. He ascended to heaven, sit at the right hand of God the Father Almighty. From thence he shall come to judge the living and the dead. Our Father who art in heaven, hallowed be thy name. Thy kingdom come, thy will be done on earth as it is in heaven. Hail Mary, full of grace, the Lord is with thee. Blessed art thou amongst women, and blessed is the fruit of thy womb, Jesus. Hail Mary, full of grace, the Lord is with thee. Blessed art thou amongst women, and blessed is the fruit of thy womb, Jesus. Hail Mary, full of grace, the Lord is with thee. Blessed art thou amongst women, and blessed is the fruit of thy womb, Jesus.

The first sorrowful mystery is the agony in the garden. Our Father who art in heaven, hallowed be thy name. Thy kingdom come, thy will be done on earth as it is in heaven. Hail Mary, full of grace, the Lord is with thee. Blessed art thou amongst women, and blessed is the fruit of thy womb, Jesus. Hail Mary, full of grace, the Lord is with thee. Blessed art thou amongst women, and blessed is the fruit of thy womb, Jesus. Hail Mary, full of grace, the Lord is with thee. Blessed art thou amongst women, and blessed is the fruit of thy womb, Jesus. Hail Mary, full of grace, the Lord is with thee. Blessed art thou amongst women, and blessed is the fruit of thy womb, Jesus. Hail Mary, full of grace, the Lord is with thee. Blessed art thou amongst women, and blessed is the fruit of thy womb, Jesus. Hail Mary, full of grace, the Lord is with thee. Blessed art thou amongst women, and blessed is the fruit of thy womb, Jesus. Hail Mary, full of grace, the Lord is with thee. Blessed art thou amongst women, and blessed is the fruit of thy womb, Jesus. Hail Mary, full of grace, the Lord is with thee. Blessed art thou amongst women, and blessed is the fruit of thy womb, Jesus. Hail Mary, full of grace, the Lord is with thee. Blessed art thou amongst women, and blessed is the fruit of thy womb, Jesus. Hail Mary, full of grace, the Lord is with thee. Blessed art thou amongst women, and blessed is the fruit of thy womb, Jesus.

O my Jesus, forgive us our sins and save us from the fires of hell. The second sorrowful mystery is the scourging at the pillar. Our Father who art in heaven, hallowed be thy name. Thy kingdom come, thy will be done on earth as it is in heaven. Hail Mary, full of grace, the Lord is with thee. Blessed art thou amongst women, and blessed is the fruit of thy womb, Jesus. Hail Mary, full of grace, the Lord is with thee. Blessed art thou amongst women, and blessed is the fruit of thy womb, Jesus. Hail Mary, full of grace, the Lord is with thee. Blessed art thou amongst women, and blessed is the fruit of thy womb, Jesus. Hail Mary, full of grace, the Lord is with thee. Blessed art thou amongst women, and blessed is the fruit of thy womb, Jesus. Hail Mary, full of grace, the Lord is with thee. Blessed art thou amongst women, and blessed is the fruit of thy womb, Jesus. Hail Mary, full of grace, the Lord is with thee. Blessed art thou amongst women, and blessed is the fruit of thy womb, Jesus. Hail Mary, full of grace, the Lord is with thee. Blessed art thou amongst women, and blessed is the fruit of thy womb, Jesus. Hail Mary, full of grace, the Lord is with thee. Blessed art thou amongst women, and blessed is the fruit of thy womb, Jesus. Hail Mary, full of grace, the Lord is with thee. Blessed art thou amongst women, and blessed is the fruit of thy womb, Jesus. Hail Mary, full of grace, the Lord is with thee. Blessed art thou amongst women, and blessed is the fruit of thy womb, Jesus.

Forgive us our sins, save us from the fires of hell. The third sorrowful mystery is the crowning with thorns. Our Father, who art in heaven, hallowed be thy name. Thy kingdom come, thy will be done on earth as it is in heaven. Hail Mary, full of grace, the Lord is with thee. Blessed art thou amongst women, and blessed is the fruit of thy womb, Jesus. Hail Mary, full of grace, the Lord is with thee. Blessed art thou amongst women, and blessed is the fruit of thy womb, Jesus. Hail Mary, full of grace, the Lord is with thee. Blessed art thou amongst women, and blessed is the fruit of thy womb, Jesus. Hail Mary, full of grace, the Lord is with thee. Blessed art thou amongst women, and blessed is the fruit of thy womb, Jesus. Hail Mary, full of grace, the Lord is with thee. Blessed art thou amongst women, and blessed is the fruit of thy womb, Jesus. Hail Mary, full of grace, the Lord is with thee. Blessed art thou amongst women, and blessed is the fruit of thy womb, Jesus. Hail Mary, full of grace, the Lord is with thee. Blessed art thou amongst women, and blessed is the fruit of thy womb, Jesus. Hail Mary, full of grace, the Lord is with thee. Blessed art thou amongst women, and blessed is the fruit of thy womb, Jesus. Hail Mary, full of grace, the Lord is with thee. Blessed art thou amongst women, and blessed is the fruit of thy womb, Jesus. Hail Mary, full of grace, the Lord is with thee. Blessed art thou amongst women, and blessed is the fruit of thy womb, Jesus.

O my Jesus, forgive us our sins and save us from the fires of hell. Lead all souls to heaven, especially those who come. The fourth sorrowful mystery, our Lord carries the cross. Our Father who art in heaven, hallowed be thy name. Thy kingdom come, thy will be done on earth as it is in heaven. Hail Mary, full of grace, the Lord is with thee. Blessed art thou amongst women, and blessed is the fruit of thy womb, Jesus. Hail Mary, full of grace, the Lord is with thee. Blessed art thou amongst women, and blessed is the fruit of thy womb, Jesus. Hail Mary, full of grace, the Lord is with thee. Blessed art thou amongst women, and blessed is the fruit of thy womb, Jesus. Hail Mary, full of grace, the Lord is with thee. Blessed art thou amongst women, and blessed is the fruit of thy womb, Jesus. Hail Mary, full of grace, the Lord is with thee. Blessed art thou amongst women, and blessed is the fruit of thy womb, Jesus. Hail Mary, full of grace, the Lord is with thee. Blessed art thou amongst women, and blessed is the fruit of thy womb, Jesus. Hail Mary, full of grace, the Lord is with thee. Blessed art thou amongst women, and blessed is the fruit of thy womb, Jesus. Hail Mary, full of grace, the Lord is with thee. Blessed art thou amongst women, and blessed is the fruit of thy womb, Jesus. Hail Mary, full of grace, the Lord is with thee. Blessed art thou amongst women, and blessed is the fruit of thy womb, Jesus. Hail Mary, full of grace, the Lord is with thee. Blessed art thou amongst women, and blessed is the fruit of thy womb, Jesus. Hail Mary, full of grace, the Lord is with thee. Blessed art thou amongst women, and blessed is the fruit of thy womb, Jesus.

O my Jesus, forgive us our sins, save us from the fires of hell. Souls into heaven, especially those in most need of thy mercy. The fifth sorrowful mystery is the crucifixion and death of our Lord. Our Father, who art in heaven, hallowed be thy name. Thy kingdom come, thy will be done on earth as it is in heaven. Hail Mary, full of grace, the Lord is with thee. Blessed art thou amongst women, and blessed is the fruit of thy womb, Jesus. Hail Mary, full of grace, the Lord is with thee. Blessed art thou amongst women, and blessed is the fruit of thy womb, Jesus. Hail Mary, full of grace, the Lord is with thee. Blessed art thou amongst women, and blessed is the fruit of thy womb, Jesus. Hail Mary, full of grace, the Lord is with thee. Blessed art thou amongst women, and blessed is the fruit of thy womb, Jesus. Hail Mary, full of grace, the Lord is with thee. Blessed art thou amongst women, and blessed is the fruit of thy womb, Jesus. Hail Mary, full of grace, the Lord is with thee. Blessed art thou amongst women, and blessed is the fruit of thy womb, Jesus. Hail Mary, full of grace, the Lord is with thee. Blessed art thou amongst women, and blessed is the fruit of thy womb, Jesus. Hail Mary, full of grace, the Lord is with thee. Blessed art thou amongst women, and blessed is the fruit of thy womb, Jesus. Hail Mary, full of grace, the Lord is with thee. Blessed art thou amongst women, and blessed is the fruit of thy womb, Jesus. Hail Mary, full of grace, the Lord is with thee. Blessed art thou amongst women, and blessed is the fruit of thy womb, Jesus.

0: O my Jesus, forgive us our sins, save us the fires of hell. Lead all souls to heaven, especially those most in need of mercy. Hail, Holy Queen, Mother of Mercy, our life, our sweetness, and our hope.
1: To thee we cry, banished children.
0: To thee we send up our sighs, mourning we in this valley of tears. Turn the most gracious advocate and eyes of mercy towards us. And after this, our exile, show unto us the blessed fruit of thy womb, Jesus. O clement, O loving, O sweet Virgin Mary. Pray for us, O Holy Mother of God. Let us pray, O God, as one begotten Son, by his life, death, and resurrection, has purchased for us the rewards of eternal life. Grant, we beseech you, that while meditating upon these mysteries, the Most Holy Rosary, the Blessed Virgin Mary, that we may imitate what they contain and obtain what they promise through the same Christ our Lord. In the name of the Father, and the Son, and the Holy Ghost. Amen.
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3: I believe in God, the Father Almighty, creator of heaven and earth, and in Jesus Christ, his only Son, our Lord, who was conceived by the Holy Ghost, born of the Virgin Mary, suffered under Pontius Pilate, was crucified, died, and was buried. He descended into hell. On the third day, he rose again from the dead. He ascended into heaven, sits at the right hand of God, the Father Almighty. From thence he shall come to judge the living and the dead. Father, who art in heaven, hallowed be thy name. Thy kingdom come, thy will be done on earth as it is in heaven.
4: Give us this day our daily bread, and forgive us our trespasses, as we forgive those who trespass against us. And lead us not into temptation, but deliver us from evil.
3: Full of grace, the Lord is with thee. Blessed art thou amongst women, and blessed is the fruit of thy womb, Jesus.
4: Holy Mary, Mother of God, pray for us sinners, now and at the hour of our death.
3: Amen. Hail Mary, full of grace, the Lord is with thee. Blessed art thou amongst women, and blessed is the fruit of thy womb, Jesus.
4: Holy Mary, Mother of God, pray for us sinners, now and at the hour of our death. Amen.
3: Hail Mary, full of grace, the Lord is with thee. Blessed art thou amongst women, and blessed is the fruit of thy womb, Jesus.
4: Holy Mary, Mother of God, pray for us sinners, now and at the hour of our death.

0: Right, the glorious mysteries, the first glorious mystery is the resurrection. Our Father who art in heaven, hallowed be thy name. Thy kingdom come, thy will be done on earth as it is in heaven.
1: Give us this day our daily bread, and forgive us our trespasses, as we forgive those who trespass against us. And lead us not into temptation, but deliver us from evil.
0: Hail Mary, full of grace, the Lord is with thee. Blessed art thou amongst women, and blessed is the fruit of thy womb, Jesus.
1: Holy Mary, Mother of God, pray
0: for us sinners, now and at the hour of our death. Amen. Hail Mary, full of grace, the Lord is with thee. Blessed art thou amongst women, and blessed is the fruit of thy womb, Jesus.
1: Holy Mary, Mother of God, pray for us sinners, now and at the hour of our death.
0: Amen. Hail Mary, full of grace, the Lord is with thee. Blessed art thou amongst women, and blessed is the fruit of thy womb, Jesus.
1: Holy Mary, Mother of God, pray for us sinners,
0: Hail Mary, full of grace, the Lord is with thee. Blessed art thou amongst women, and blessed is the fruit of thy womb, Jesus.
1: Holy Mary, Mother of God, pray for us sinners, now and at the hour of our death.
0: Hail Mary, full of grace, the Lord is with thee. Blessed art thou amongst women, and blessed is the fruit of thy womb, Jesus.
1: Holy Mary, Mother of God, pray for us sinners, now and at the hour of our death.
0: Mary, full of grace, the Lord is with thee. Blessed art thou amongst women, and blessed is the fruit of thy womb, Jesus.
1: Holy Mary, Mother of God, pray for us sinners, now and at the hour of our death.
0: Hail Mary, full of grace, the Lord is with thee. Blessed art thou amongst women, and blessed is the fruit of thy womb, Jesus.
1: Holy Mary, Mother of God, pray for us sinners, now and at the hour of our death.
0: Hail Mary, full of grace, the Lord is with thee. Blessed art thou amongst women, and blessed is the fruit of thy womb, Jesus.
1: Holy Mary, Mother of God, pray for us sinners, now and at the hour of our death.
0: Full of grace, the Lord is with thee. Blessed art thou amongst women, and blessed is the fruit of thy womb, Jesus.
1: Holy Mary, Mother of God, pray for us sinners, now and at the hour of our death.
0: Hail Mary, full of grace, the Lord is with thee. Blessed art thou amongst women, and blessed is the fruit of thy womb, Jesus.
1: Holy Mary, Mother of God, pray for us sinners, now and at the hour of our death.

0: my Jesus, forgive us our sins, save us from the fires of hell, and lead all souls in heaven, especially those who are most in our mercy.
1: The second glorious mystery of the Ascension. Our Father, who art in heaven, hallowed be thy name. Thy kingdom come, thy will be done on earth as it is in heaven.
0: Give us this day our daily bread, and forgive us our trespasses, as we forgive those who trespass against us. And lead us not into temptation, but deliver us from evil.
1: Hail Mary, full of grace, the Lord is with thee. Blessed art thou among women, and blessed is the fruit of thy womb, Jesus.
0: Holy Mary, Mother of God, pray for us sinners, now and at the hour of our death. Amen.
1: Hail Mary, full of grace, the Lord is with thee. Blessed art thou among women, and blessed is the fruit of thy womb, Jesus.
0: Holy Mary, Mother of God, pray for us sinners, now and at the hour of our death. Amen.
1: Hail Mary, full of grace, the Lord is with thee. Blessed art thou among women, and blessed is the fruit of thy womb, Jesus.
0: Holy Mary, Mother of God, pray for us sinners.
1: Hail Mary, full of grace, the Lord is with thee. Blessed art thou among women, and blessed is the fruit of thy womb, Jesus.
0: Holy Mary, Mother of God, pray for us sinners, now and at the hour of our death.
1: Hail Mary, full of grace, the Lord is with thee. Blessed art thou among women, and blessed is the fruit of thy womb, Jesus.
0: Holy Mary, Mother of God, pray for us sinners, now and at the hour of our death.
1: Hail Mary, full of grace, the Lord is with thee. Blessed art thou among women, and blessed is the fruit of thy womb, Jesus.
0: Holy Mary, Mother of God, pray for us sinners, now and at the hour of our death.
1: Hail Mary, full of grace, the Lord is with thee. Blessed art thou among women, and blessed is the fruit of thy womb, Jesus.
0: Holy Mary, Mother of God, pray for us sinners, now and at the hour of our death.
1: Hail Mary, full of grace, the Lord is with thee. Blessed art thou among women, and blessed is the fruit of thy womb, Jesus.
0: Holy Mary, Mother of God, pray for us sinners, now and at the hour of our death.
1: Hail Mary, full of grace, the Lord is with thee. Blessed art thou among women, and blessed is the fruit of thy womb, Jesus.
0: Holy Mary, Mother of God, pray for us sinners, now and at the hour of our death.
1: Hail Mary, full of grace, the Lord is with thee. Blessed art thou among women, and blessed is the fruit of thy womb, Jesus.
0: Holy Mary,

0: O my Jesus,
1: save us from the fires of hell, and lead all souls to heaven, especially those who most need thy mercy.
0: The third glorious mystery is the descent of the Holy Ghost upon the Blessed Mother and the Apostles. Our Father who art in heaven, hallowed be thy name, thy kingdom come, thy will be done on earth as it is in heaven.
1: Give us this day our daily bread, and forgive us our trespasses, as we forgive those who trespass against us. And lead us not into temptation, but deliver us from evil. Amen.
0: And Mary, full of grace, the Lord is with thee. Blessed art thou amongst women, and blessed is the fruit of thy womb, Jesus.
1: Holy Mary, Mother of God, pray for us sinners, now and at the hour of death. Amen.
0: Now Mary, full of grace, the Lord is with thee. Blessed art thou amongst women, and blessed is the fruit of thy womb, Jesus.
1: Holy Mary, Mother of God, pray for us sinners, now and at the hour of death.
0: Blessed art thou amongst women, and blessed is the fruit of thy womb, Jesus.
1: Holy Mary, Mother of God, pray for us sinners, now and at the hour of our death. Amen.
0: Hail Mary, full of grace, the Lord is with thee. Blessed art thou amongst women, and blessed is the fruit of thy womb, Jesus.
1: Holy Mary, Mother of God, pray for us sinners, now and at the hour of our death. Amen.
0: Hail Mary, full of grace, the Lord is with thee. Blessed art thou amongst women, and blessed is the fruit of thy womb, Jesus.
1: Holy Mary, Mother of God, pray for us sinners, now and at the hour of our death. Amen.
0: The Lord is with thee. Blessed art thou amongst women, and blessed is the fruit of thy womb, Jesus.
1: Holy Mary, Mother of God, pray for us sinners, now and at the hour of our death. Amen.
0: Hail Mary, full of grace, the Lord is with thee. Blessed art thou amongst women, and blessed is the fruit of thy womb, Jesus.
1: Holy Mary, Mother of God, pray for us sinners, now and at the hour of our death. Amen.
0: Hail Mary, full of grace, the Lord is with thee. Blessed art thou amongst women, and blessed is the fruit of thy womb, Jesus.
1: Holy Mary, Mother of God, pray for us sinners, now and at the hour of our death. Amen.
0: Hail Mary, full of grace, the Lord is with thee. Blessed art thou amongst women, and blessed is the fruit of thy womb, Jesus.
1: Holy Mary, Mother of God, pray for us sinners, now and at the hour of our death. Amen.
0: Hail Mary, full of grace, the Lord is with thee. Blessed art thou amongst women, and blessed is the fruit of thy womb, Jesus.
1: Holy Mary,

0: Lord Jesus.
1: Forgive us our sins, save us from the fires of hell, and lead all souls to heaven, especially those of mercy and righteousness.
2: Fourth glorious mystery, the Assumption of Our Lady, body and soul into heaven. Our Father, who art in heaven, hallowed be thy name. Thy kingdom come, thy will be done on earth as it is in heaven.
1: Give us this day our daily bread, and forgive us our trespasses, as we forgive those who trespass against us. And lead us not into temptation, but deliver us from evil. Amen.
2: Hail Mary, full of grace, the Lord is with thee. Blessed art thou amongst women, and blessed is the fruit of thy womb, Jesus.
1: Holy Mary, Mother of God, pray for us sinners, now at the hour of our death. Amen.
2: Hail Mary, full of grace, the Lord is with thee. Blessed art thou amongst women, and blessed is the fruit of thy womb, Jesus.
1: Holy Mary, Mother of God, pray for us sinners, now at the hour of our death. Amen.
2: Hail Mary, full of grace, the Lord is with thee. Blessed art thou amongst women, and blessed is the fruit of thy womb, Jesus.
1: Holy Mary, Mother of God, pray for us sinners, now at the hour of our death. Amen.
2: Hail Mary, full of grace, the Lord is with thee. Blessed art thou amongst women, and blessed is the fruit of thy womb, Jesus.
1: Holy Mary, Mother of God, pray for us sinners, now at the hour of our death. Amen.
2: Hail Mary, full of grace, the Lord is with thee. Blessed art thou amongst women, and blessed is the fruit of thy womb, Jesus.
1: Holy Mary, Mother of God, pray for us sinners, now at the hour of our death. Amen.
2: Hail Mary, full of grace, the Lord is with thee. Blessed art thou amongst women, and blessed is the fruit of thy womb, Jesus.
1: Holy Mary, Mother of God, pray for us sinners, now at the hour of our death. Amen.
2: Hail Mary, full of grace, the Lord is with thee. Blessed art thou amongst women, and blessed is the fruit of thy womb, Jesus.
1: Holy Mary, Mother of God, pray for us sinners, now at the hour of our death. Amen.
2: Hail Mary, full of grace, the Lord is with thee. Blessed art thou amongst women, and blessed is the fruit of thy womb, Jesus.
1: Holy Mary, Mother of God, pray for us sinners, now at the hour of our death. Amen.
2: Hail Mary, full of grace, the Lord is with thee. Blessed art thou amongst women, and blessed is the fruit of thy womb, Jesus.
1: Holy Mary, Mother of God, pray for us sinners, now at the hour of our death. Amen.
2: Hail Mary, full of grace, the Lord is with thee. Blessed art thou amongst women, and blessed is the fruit of thy womb, Jesus.
1: Holy Mary, Mother of God, pray for us sinners, now at the hour of our death.

0: Jesus.
1: Forgive us our trespasses, save us from the fires of hell, and lead all souls to heaven, especially those who most need thy mercy.
2: The fifth glorious mystery, the coronation of Our Lady. Our Father, who art in heaven, hallowed be thy name. Thy kingdom come, thy will be done on earth as it is in heaven.
1: Give us this day our daily bread, and forgive us our trespasses, as we forgive those who trespass against us. And lead us not into temptation, but deliver us from evil. Amen.
2: Hail Mary, full of grace, the Lord is with thee. Blessed art thou amongst women, and blessed is the fruit of thy womb, Jesus.
1: Holy Mary, Mother of God, pray for us sinners, now and at the hour of our death. Amen.
2: Hail Mary, full of grace, the Lord is with thee. Blessed art thou amongst women, and blessed is the fruit of thy womb, Jesus.
1: Holy Mary, Mother of God, pray for us sinners, now and at the hour of our death. Amen.
2: Hail Mary, full of grace, the Lord is with thee. Blessed art thou amongst women, and blessed is the fruit of thy womb, Jesus.
1: Holy Mary, Mother of God, pray for us sinners, now and at the hour of our death. Amen.
2: Hail Mary, full of grace, the Lord is with thee. Blessed art thou amongst women, and blessed is the fruit of thy womb, Jesus.
1: Holy Mary, Mother of God, pray for us sinners, now and at the hour of our death. Amen.
2: Hail Mary, full of grace, the Lord is with thee. Blessed art thou amongst women, and blessed is the fruit of thy womb, Jesus.
1: Holy Mary, Mother of God, pray for us sinners, now and at the hour of our death. Amen.
2: Hail Mary, full of grace, the Lord is with thee. Blessed art thou amongst women, and blessed is the fruit of thy womb, Jesus.
1: Holy Mary, Mother of God, pray for us sinners, now and at the hour of our death. Amen.
2: Hail Mary, full of grace, the Lord is with thee. Blessed art thou amongst women, and blessed is the fruit of thy womb, Jesus.
1: Holy Mary, Mother of God, pray for us sinners, now and at the hour of our death. Amen.
2: Hail Mary, full of grace, the Lord is with thee. Blessed art thou amongst women, and blessed is the fruit of thy womb, Jesus.
1: Holy Mary, Mother of God, pray for us sinners, now and at the hour of our death. Amen.
2: Hail Mary, full of grace, the Lord is with thee. Blessed art thou amongst women, and blessed is the fruit of thy womb, Jesus.
1: Holy Mary, Mother of God, pray for us sinners, now and at the hour of our death. Amen.
2: Hail Mary, full of grace, the Lord is with thee. Blessed art thou amongst women, and blessed is the fruit of thy womb, Jesus.
1: Holy Mary, Mother of God, pray for us sinners, now and at the hour of our death. Amen.

0: vida.
1: Beseech you that by meditating upon these mysteries in the most holy rosary of the Blessed Virgin Mary, we may imitate what they contain and obtain what they promise through the same Christ our Lord.
2: Amen.
1: Our Lord grant us priests.
2: Our Lord grant us priests.
1: Our Lord grant us holy priests.
2: Our Lord grant us holy priests.
1: Our Lord grant us many holy priests.
2: Our Lord grant us many holy priests.
1: Our Lord grant us many holy religious vocations.
2: Our Lord grant us many holy religious vocations.
1: St. Pius X.
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0: Voice of the Saints. In tribulation, immediately draw near to God with confidence, and you will receive strength, enlightenment, and instruction. Saint John of the Cross.
1: Our Lord Jesus Christ, He came on this earth with one purpose. He came to die. A priest is an instrument. Archbishop Lefebvre has a line that I think really gives us a little bit more information about what the priesthood is. He says that in accomplishing their apostolic works, the priests of the society will strive to be docile instruments of the Holy Ghost in order to transmit eternal life to souls. God doesn't need a certain type, a certain temperament. God doesn't need certain talents. A Father so-and-so, he's so smart. You don't need to be Father so-and-so. A Father so-and-so, he can run boys camps. He's so amazing. Maybe, and God is using his talents for his own purposes, for God's purposes. But you don't have to be that. No, God will use what talents he has given to you if he wants to use you for his priesthood. And in fact, the less you think you are something, the more docile an instrument you will be. Is it terrifying to think about saving souls, the salvation of souls depending on you over 7 years in the seminary? Absolutely. Just like it was terrifying for our Lord Jesus Christ in the Garden of Gethsemane to think about what he would suffer on the next day and as he went up Mount Calvary to the cross. But don't you think that our Lord, if he's going to take a young man and make him so much like unto himself that he gives him a special character on his soul, a priesthood, don't you think that he won't invite you on the same somewhat terrifying adventure to save souls? No greater love has a man than that a man lay down his life for his friends. Priest is an instrument. But, as the statutes also say, he's there to transmit eternal life. He is there to transmit eternal life.

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